0: Human Services.
1: Fox's Chad Pergram on Capitol Hill. Earlier today, the Senate overwhelmingly passed a package of sanctions against Russia over its war in Ukraine. The legislation was named in honor of late Senator Lindsey Graham, who fought hard to get it to the Senate floor as a way to further punish Russian President Vladimir Putin. A helicopter used to battle a wildfire in Utah has crashed with two people on board.
2: The helicopter is one of seven working to battle the Widemouth 2 fire in Millard County that's grown to 165 square miles. Utah Governor Spencer Cox taking to X to call the crash a painful reminder of the extraordinary risks these brave men and women accept to protect us.
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1: Dozens of bodies were found stored improperly at a Chicago funeral home.
15: The remains of 50 people discovered during a license inspection of South Chicago Chapel, where investigators say multiple bodies were kept unrefrigerated in various states of decomposition and a gruesome scene. This woman lives next door.
16: It was always maybe a few days. You could always smell it. It was constant. It was always something weird.
15: The state now deeming the funeral home a danger to public safety for now the funeral director. Johanna Morgan's license is temporarily suspended as the remains are off to the Cook County Medical Examiner's Office. Also amid complaints of loved ones' remains that have gone missing. No word yet if any charges will be filed in this case. In Chicago, Jeff Manasso, Fox News.
1: A federal judge in Miami expected a rule next week on whether controversial social media influencers Andrew and Tristan Tate should be released as they fight extradition to the UK. Their attorneys argue the brothers' high-profile public lives and other factors constitute special circumstances for their release. The brothers are accused of rape and sex trafficking, which they deny. The federal government looking into multiple foodborne illness outbreaks.
17: Federal health officials have traced more than 300 cases of salmonella across 27 states to jalapeno peppers from Sinaloa, Mexico, and thousands of confirmed and suspected cases of cyclosporiasis to iceberg lettuce sourced in central Mexico. Former CDC Director Tom Frieden, who now leads Resolve to Save Lives, a global health nonprofit, says an international food supply chain requires a robust public health system and inspection infrastructure. Security concerns in the Mexican state of Michoacan have prompted the U.S. to suspend inspections of avocados there. Although there's no known outbreak, this is delaying avocado exports.
1: Fox's Jonathan Sarri. I'm Lisa Lacera. This is Fox News.
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0: Show, final hour of the Jesse Kelly Show on a wonderful, wonderful Friday, and Ask Dr. Jesse Friday. So we have all kinds of things about Fauci receiving cash awards. Some lady wants to know, or some dude wants to know about Fred arming the Iranian civilians. Is that still some kind of an option? All that. What's up with all the dead bodies during COVID? Was that real? All that and so much more coming up tonight on the world famous Jesse Kelly Show in the final hour. Jesse, I heard Fauci received cash awards from various groups, these trade groups, industry groups, etc. Should they be investigated to see if the money came from big pharma or commies or Islamists? You can do that. Here's the ugly truth. It sucks, but here is the ugly truth. Most, if not all of that money, I would bet right now, was completely on the up and up and legal. If your country loses its way, we always want more laws, don't we? There should be a law against this. There should be a law against that. But if your country culturally starts to lose its way, you can find yourself in a situation where we're at now, where so many parts of the system, they are corrupt. The system itself is corrupt. So nothing is really a crime that stands out because it's all a crime. Do you remember, I think, and I may have this wrong, I think it was Project Veritas or James O'Keefe. It was one of those two, I think, and I know they separated, so I don't want to give credit to the wrong one, but somebody got a hold of a piece of video. It was video, but it was audio for you when I played it on the show. It was an FDA guy. Remember, the Food and Drug Administration. Food and Drug Administration, all right, what do? They tell you what's safe and what's not. That's what they do. Eat this, don't eat that. This medicine's fine. This medicine hasn't been approved. It's a very, very powerful thing. The guy sits down, and he pretty much discloses, Chris, are you looking for this? Well, hurry up. Even that, Chris is looking for it right now. If you don't find it, it's fine. I remember what he said, but he pretty much says, hey, all these people used to work for us at Big Pharma. So you're a Big Pharma employee. Then you leave a Big Pharma company and you go work at the FDA. And then you're now approving the things from the Big Pharma company. You just let that's corruption. Now it's not illegal. It's not illegal. You can leave a job and take another job. But any normal person would look at that and say, that's a blatant conflict of interest. You can't do that. You can't do that. But it happens. I've brought it up before. The quote, military industrial complex. You know, Eisenhower, so many people have talked about it. And it takes many different forms. But I'll tell you, a really, really big one, and I mean a really, really big one, is these big shot officers, these big shot generals and admirals, you know, they make a good living. Don't get me wrong. I would have to look and see what it is, but I bet you a 4-star general, I bet you his pay scale's roughly 300, 350 grand a year. So it's really good living. Don't get me wrong. But you know what else comes when you're a big 4-star general like that? You have a gigantic, gigantic group of people who work for you. You have people who wait on your hand and foot. They'll drive you anywhere. You're basically a gigantic corporate CEO. That's what you are. But your bank account, I'm sure it looks fine, but you're not a multimillionaire. You got some money socked away, military retirement plan. You're not going to live in the poorhouse, but the day you take those stars off, you go back to just being a normal person living off your 401k and $200,000 house in rural America. And instead, they go work for the defense industry and make millions of dollars selling back to the military whatever the newest missile or design is. Go right back. Take those stars off your collar. Go walk into Raytheon, and then as soon as you put on your suit, turn around and walk right back into the unit you just left as a civilian and say, hey, you know, we got this wonderful new Kevlar system. For the low, low price of $500 billion, it can be yours. the revolving door between being a flag officer and making a fortune off the defense industry, it's not illegal. It's not. That's corruption. It's corruption, and it shouldn't happen. What happened with Fauci? Same thing. Fauci pushed things that enriched so many different people in the medical industry. He pushed and pushed, and he was lying while he was pushing, but he pushed and pushed and pushed. And then, hey, look at that. I'm up for an award. Hey, look at that. I just won $250,000. Hey, would you look at that? You know, we talk about the system and how the system takes care of its own, and how we haven't talked about this in a long time. I've called it a system membership card. You prove to yourself that you are a loyal, not just loyal, but you're a beneficial member of the system. You are helping the system with its corruption. The system will reward you. And this, it's the same way it works in openly communist countries, where if you are part of the Communist Party, you have a better job, you have a better house, your kids have a better school, you have a better car, there's better food, you live in a better area. You have access to a part of life that people who aren't in the in crowd, they don't have access to that at all. We have some of that here. Jesse the queso vest. When you took Fred to the pet store to pick out a gift, were you there on your own accord? That means to do something for you. I know. If not, what did Ob promise in exchange for you happily putting on your shopping blouse to go to the store with Fred? His name is Brandon. I already told you this was embarrassing for me. I don't know why you keep bringing it up. On Fred's birthday, what was that, last week, Chris? A week or two ago. Can't believe you don't remember, Chris. A week or two ago, Fred turned 6. Ob said, well, we have to get him a gift. And I said, why does he need a gift for his birthday? He's a dog. He doesn't know it's his birthday. You know what? Didn't sway her at all. And of course, the boys jumped in. Yeah, Dad, we have to get him a gift. And so I actually, you brought it up. I did consider, well, wait a minute. I'm not going. I'm not driving the dog down to the pet store and watch him sniff around everything. And of course, all the employees will love Fred like they always do. Oh, he's so fluffy and everything. I'm not enduring it. I'm not going to go through it. But then I'm looking at Ob and the kids. They're ready to walk out the door. And life's about risk assessment, right? What's my loss if I go along? It's 20 minutes. If I don't go along, now I'm the bad guy when they get home. Now I'm the guy who doesn't care about the dog. Now I'm having to put out those fires. And it's not worth it. It's 100% not worth it. Hey, Jesse, how would you feel about arming Iranian citizens to fight the regime? Oh, by the way, stop before we get to that. Speaking of on the outs, I know, Chris. I don't even think I screwed up, but Ob, everyone knows Ob is this health freak. And including, I mean, for breakfast, I'm not even kidding. She'll go over and she'll make, you know, slice up some avocado with eggs in this weird green crap. I don't know, some kind of veggie stuff with a side of blueberries or something, with some chia. It's the biggest health freak thing in the world. That's how she eats. The other morning, I had to run out, do some errands, came back. I knew the boys had just got done working out. I swing through McD's. Going to get some McD's breakfast. You know, sausage, egg McMuffins, breakfast burritos, the works. I grab some stuff for me. I grab some stuff for the boys. I didn't grab anything for Ob. She doesn't eat McDonald's. Why would I grab anything for Ob? I walk in the door. Boys, got us some McD's. They're like, yeah. And she's all, what'd you get me? And I'm still paying for it. Be nice if you thought of me. She doesn't eat McDonald's. And I'm convinced that she doesn't even, she would have said nothing if I had asked. But even if I brought that up, she would just say, well, it'd be nice if you thought of me. You can't win. There's no winning. 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

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I didn't mean to ignore the question. I got sidetracked with the stupid story, but the question was, how would you feel about arming Iranian citizens to fight the regime? I feel fine. Totally fine. But I need to explain. Why haven't we done that then? Well, we kind of tried. Donald Trump, you probably forgot, but remember with Donald Trump, he said something publicly about the Kurds. We're not very happy with them right now. What was the story behind that? We sent munitions to the Kurds to arm the people, to rise up and fight. The Kurds kept it all. And there's all kinds of history there. That was actually that wasn't me taking a shot at the Kurds. There's all kinds of history there where they probably had a reason not to trust that we'd follow through. Whatever the case may be, Trump said it publicly. I'm not very happy with the Kurds arming the Iranian citizens. In a country like that that's been under tyrannical rule, you are, of course, going to have a certain segment of the population that is going to chafe on it and want to rise up and cast that tyranny off. The tyranny understands that as well. And they always have. And so that's why secret state police agencies exist. They exist to go find the people who are rising up or even might rise up, and you just kill them or throw them in prison. In Soviet Union, great example. East Germany, it operates the same way. If I'm sitting here with Jewish producer Chris and producer Corey, let's say I'm living in East Germany at the time, and I say even this, gosh, went to the grocery store. They didn't even have any bread. Just that. A complaint about the grocery store not having bread. Jewish producer Chris gets off work, goes down to the local Stasi headquarters. That was the East German secret police. He walks in and he says, hey, I work with this guy, Jesse, today. I just wanted you to know he was complaining that there wasn't any bread in the grocery store. Well, if you're the Stasi, you come get me at 2 a.m. tonight, you lock me up, and you take me away. Now, am I a revolutionary in that moment? No. But that's kind of how it starts, right? So you just find a person who may rise up, and you kill them or imprison them before they rise up. Iran's been doing this for years. These regimes, you know what else they will do on occasion? Did you know these regimes, and I'm not saying this is what happened with the most recent one, because I don't know, no one probably knows, but you know the regimes will sometimes encourage an uprising by the people? Why? Because it brings people out of the shadows and shows you who all the revolutionaries are. Oh, looks like we got a big protest in the street. A bunch of people chanting, down with the Ayatollah. Hey guys, we found all the people we need to kill. Trump told you they killed 47,000 of them. What if there aren't any more people to arm? What if the people who are left, for the most part, are either loyal to the regime or too afraid to rise up? That's what Trump said. I mean, Trump was asked about it, and Trump said they killed a bunch of people, and they still have various checkpoints in the country where they're killing anybody who's moving at certain times of night and things like that. He's like, they're just shooting people in the head. We love the idea because of history, and we've done a lot of this sort of thing as a country. A lot of countries have, of, you know, arm the rebels. Just get the rebels what they need, guns and bombs and bullets. But what if there aren't any rebels? What if the rebels are all dead? The rebels got wiped out. Who are you giving guns to? See? Jesse. Been a daily listener for 3 years. Found you on News Radio 104.9 WBUV out of Biloxi, Mississippi. I love Biloxi, by the way. Now I'm in Alaska. I listen every day on iHeartRadio. I've been hearing all your stories about how COVID ruined the country, and I agree. But I just have to say, as I watched the news, which was on all day and night, I have to tell you, I was scared out of my wits. Every news station showed videos and photos of thousands of dead bodies stacked on top of each other in many states and countries. How do you explain all those dead bodies? Was it AI?
I'm so glad it's over, but it's never really okay. Her name is Tracy. Well, one, they lied about a lot of that. You know that in some of those body bag videos out of China, you can go look it up if you'd like. Do you know sometimes the person in the body bag would start moving around? Because they weren't dead. They got a bunch of people and made them get in body bags and took videos of it. China, the American media, Democrats, Fauci, there were a lot of entities highly invested in COVID being super deadly and scary because they thought it would hurt Republicans and Donald Trump. China wanted to hurt Donald Trump. Democrats wanted to hurt Trump. Media wanted to hurt Trump. It's all about power. It's all these people think about. It's all about the revolution. There were a lot of people involved in scaring you to death. Remember that? I think it was the New York Times published that article, and it was all the names of the people who died from COVID, and the first guy on the list died in a motorcycle accident. There weren't near as many dead bodies from COVID. Plenty of people died with COVID because COVID spread around. People dying from COVID, oh, it happened. Happened plenty. Not near as many as they told you. Hang on.

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You can still email us, jesse@jessekellyshow.com. So I'll combine a couple of these two here. Jesse, I'm so sick of these childish saboteurs in the Senate lighting fires to the country after they've been primaried. I think once they've been voted out, they serve only 2 weeks after that, we could have a special election to replace them. Combine that with this one. Jesse, even if that scumbag Cornyn would have gotten Trump's endorsement, he still would got crushed in the election primary. My entire street loves Trump, and every single one of them told me this one endorsement means nothing to them. Why is he, meaning Cornyn, acting like such a child?

for the good of the country, you do what's best in that time. In that lame duck time, you do what's best. It was an understanding. But this is one of those things where, as the country rots and as patriotism fades away, the elites, the leaders, stop caring about the country at all, and all they care about is themselves and their allies and things like that. And once your country gets to that place, then the old rules, the old ways of doing things, they have to be set aside because they don't work anymore. What Joe Biden's staff did, I say Joe Biden's staff because we all know he didn't do it. What Joe Biden's staff did after Dome lost the election to Donald Trump, during that lame duck period before Donald Trump was sworn in, that should send everybody to prison. Remember Stacey Abrams' group? They started shoveling billions of dollars out the door as fast as they could after Dome lost the election, before Trump could come in, including trying to send $2 billion down to Stacey Abrams. That's just nakedly looting the treasury. So because that's where we are now. And look, you see this with John Cornyn kneecapping Trump every chance he gets. Cassidy, all these guys, they lost their primaries. Or Tom Tillis, they're retiring. Mitch McConnell, they're retiring, kneecapping Trump every chance they get because they hate him, and now they have nothing to lose, and they're just being petty on the way out the door. I don't know what the exact solution is. I really genuinely don't, because you would have to probably change the individual state laws too. I don't know what the solution is. But I know that this is an awful place for the country to be. The second a politician loses, they're still in power, they then just try to torpedo everything they possibly can. As I have said, there is a reason corporate America, when they fire you, they will have a security guard walk with you to your desk and watch you clear out only your personal effects. And then they will walk you to the exit of the building while confiscating your key to ever get back into the office. Why? Because at that point, you have nothing to lose, and you are tempted in that moment to possibly hurt the company who sent you out the door. That's a basic way of doing business. Everybody knows about it. But in the United States of America, when John Cornyn loses his primary because he's a gigantic weenie, John Cornyn will then, because he's a petty teenage girl and a 70-year-old's body, he will spend the rest of his time in the Senate doing everything he can to hurt us because he's a petty teenage girl. That sucks. It sucks that that's where we're at, but that's where we're at. This one's titled Basketball Skills. Hey, Jesse, a few days ago, Clay and Buck on the air said that in basketball, you couldn't take the WNBA's Griner, Brittany Griner, I think that is, at the rim. What say you? I don't know. And here's why I don't know. I played basketball. I'm 6'8", so I played basketball for almost all my childhood. But I quit after my sophomore year of high school. Coach was furious, but I quit after my sophomore year of high school. I didn't love it. Didn't want to play anymore. I was never a good basketball player, ever. I didn't care enough to practice and work hard. Therefore, I wasn't good. It's all about practice. I didn't practice, so I wasn't good. I could do a couple things. I could shoot. I could block shots. And I played really dirty because that's how my father always played me. So if you want to, hey, somebody need elbow in the face, I'm happy to do that. I will come in and I'll foul out of the game in 2 minutes. More than happy to be that guy. Just point me in the right direction, coach. Put me in, coach. But I was never good. But when it comes to a professional WNBA player, you just pointed out now, well, she's got years on me, years younger. I don't know this woman, but I'm assuming she's in her 20s, I would guess. I'm 45. So there's a basic endurance factor there already. She plays basketball for a living. I run my fat mouth on the radio for a living. There's an endurance factor there. But there's also a simple strength factor.

0: I'm just bigger and stronger. It's just biology. I'm just bigger and stronger. So I think I win.
1: What, Chris?
0: You wouldn't win.
1: Well, let's also keep this in mind. And let's not dismiss this. I've been taking a male vitality stack from Chalk for over 4 years. Over 4 years. Do the math on this in your head as best you can. Do the math. Natural herbal supplements, a male vitality stack from Chalk, clinically tested, 20% increase in your T levels in 90 days. 90 days, 20% increase. Where are you after years? Tell you where I am. The high 700s at the age of 45. That's where I am. You think that might help me in a one-on-one matchup with a WNBA player? Her T levels aren't that high. Well, I mean, this particular one looks like they might be, but for the most part, what, Chris? For the most part, they're not that high. I would suggest, gentlemen, you go do the same. Whether you have to square off against a WNBA player or not, go to chok.com/Jesse. Chuck.com/Jesse. Get yourself a subscription. Jesse, how do these fake news networks that cause so much destruction in our country stay on the air? Did you hear what Eric Schmidt said? Listen to this.
2: You know, they're post-American. The Democrat Party at this point is like sort of post-Western civilization. They don't believe in any of that. They're teaching our kids to hate our country. They're flooding our country with cheap foreign labor that they want to be voters and get, you know, on welfare so they're dependent on the government. This is not a patriotic party anymore.
0: I think that you probably underestimate how many people in the country hate the country, and that's what they want from the news. How do you think CNN is still in business? MS Now, and the New York Times, the Washington Post might be the most disgusting anti-American communist rag in the United States of America. Who do you think has a subscription to that? There are plenty of people who hate the country. Let's remember, this guy might be the next senator from Michigan.
3: Oh, I hate Mackinac so much. 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
3: I'm just going to be like, every time I've ever come here, I've hated it. Why am I here?
0: By the way, I've never known how that place is supposed to be pronounced. I've heard Mackinac. I've heard Mackinac. I always call it Mackinac, but I went to community college. Either way, there's a lot of those guys in the country. We'll be back.
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0: Kelly Show, final segment of the Jesse Kelly Show on a fantastic Friday, and Ask Dr. Jesse Friday. Before I get to the final questions of the day, Trump said a few things that are most definitely worth saying.
1: I think the Republicans are too nice, actually. I think the Republicans are much nicer. I think the Republicans are much more gentle than the Democrats. I think the problem with the Democrats, they have bad policy. They're smart. They're vicious.
0: Yeah. Republicans are too nice. Here was more
1: if
0: Trump.
1: If they get in office, 100% they'll terminate the filibuster. You know that. I think the Democrats will do it in the first hour, day, and if they're really slow, week, it'll be done. And then you know what happens? You have two more states, so to speak, right? You have D.C. and you have Puerto Rico. You have four more senators. You have eight more congressmen. You have 23 because the real number they want is 23 Supreme Court justices. That's their real number.
0: He's not wrong. Should they prosecute Fauci?
2: Do you think the DOJ should prosecute Dr. Fauci?
3: Merrick Garland prosecuted two very decent people and sent them to jail. I wasn't president. I would have given them a pardon in 2 seconds, but I wasn't. This was after I left. They waited till after I left, and then they prosecuted these two people, and they ought to be ashamed of themselves. So when you see that happen, you sort of say maybe he should. What he did is far more serious than a lot of crimes, frankly.
0: Amen. Dr. Ninja Star, I've heard you talk about Die Hard as a great Christmas movie. I'm wondering what you think about the original Lethal Weapon. I think it's on par or maybe even better with Die Hard. Your thoughts? My thoughts are that when I was a child, I was not allowed to watch rated R movies. My parents probably did me a solid on that one. I was obviously not allowed to watch rated R movies, but when I was a kid, I don't think this exists anymore. They would take a big Hollywood blockbuster movie or a movie you could rent, and eventually one of the major networks, they would play the movie on television. So, for example, it would be like Lord of the Rings being played on ABC on Friday night. Now, there'd be commercial breaks and whatnot, but Lord of the Rings would play on ABC on Friday night. And they also would do this with rated R movies who had bad language or, you know, some adult things in the whole thing. And that was because I wasn't allowed to watch rated R movies. The only way I could watch any rated R movie that was big, I remember I watched Top Gun on television. Well, when you do that, you don't get all, like I said, the bad words and the adult stuff in there. Fast forward to me, the boys are a little younger than they are now, a few years younger than they are now. And I thought Lethal Weapon's a great movie. One of those great buddy cop movies. I've seen it before. I'm sure there's, you know, a couple F words or something like that in there, but no big deal. I think there was a naked woman like 30 seconds into the friggin' movie. I'm like, oh no. I did the same thing with, I'm so stupid, Deadpool. So Deadpool, this was years ago. I watched it on an airplane, and I don't know if you know this, but they'll take a lot of the really raunchy stuff out of a movie on an airplane, the movies you get to watch in the airplane. Well, I watched Deadpool on the airplane, and there was some potty words in there, but nothing. My kids have heard that stuff before. They're not stupid. They're teenage boys. No big deal. And I think the boys would really enjoy this movie. Me, Robert, boys are at home. Let's watch a movie. Let's watch Deadpool. Kids will laugh, whatever. Oh my gosh, there's the worst scene in the world in that movie. And then as I'm scrambling for the remote to pause it, Ob is yelling at me as if I don't know that this is a bad situation. Jesse, the boys can't, really nice movie you got for the kids. And I'm like, I know, boys, close your eyes. And I'm trying to get the remote control. It's bad. Hey, tall and bald, in a Jurassic Park situation, what dinosaur would you be the most afraid of? Mine is the Pteranodon. Did I nail that, Chris? I think I did. Because they fly and they can pluck you from the ground at will and take you to their nest where the younglings will feast on you. At least with a T-Rex, you get bitten in half probably and die quickly. It's that big one in the water. Mosasaurus. the big Mosasaurus one. There's, look, I'm a water freak. I love being in the ocean. Never been afraid of it. I love being in the lake, the river, the pool. I've just grew up loving the water. So I'll dive right off the side of a boat into the ocean. I've done it a million times. I love the ocean. I love being in the water. But even me, no fear of the water. When I'm in there, every now and then, it crosses your mind. What if there is a shark swimming from underneath right now? And you don't know it. You can't see it. He's not announcing his presence, obviously. You have the, it crosses your mind. There's something about being attacked in the water. And also, you can't breathe. You can't hear them. It would be the water one, for sure. Jesse, how can prices, except for gas, go down? Deport 100 million foreigners. I mean it. You're not going to deflate. I know the word is deflate, but I like saying uninflate. You're not going to uninflate the currency. It's been inflated because we printed money during COVID. I got it. You got it. We all got it. So because you can't do that, what can you do? Get 100 million people out of the country. Not only does that lower the cost of things, but it increases the wages of Americans. We got numbers out today. We don't have to go into it. It's the end of the show. We don't have to bore ourselves or talk about anything depressing. But we got numbers out today that showed that inflation was actually outpacing wage growth in the United States of America this year. It's not that inflation is what it was under Joe Biden, but we reached this kind of hopefully not stagflationary period where the wages just aren't growing. You're still getting some inflation because you always have some inflation, and then wages aren't growing with it. Wages can go up if we get 100 million foreigners out of the United States of America. Now, put your phone down. It's the weekend. I promise you all the problems will be here on Monday. We'll do that, Medal of Honor Monday, everything else, all right? That's all. I work with Chris and Corey. 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
7: taking it to the highest court. I'm Lisa Lacerra, Fox News. President Trump says he will fight a court order to stop construction of the White House ballroom.
8: President Trump says the U.S. Supreme Court must overturn a D.C. appeals court ruling ordering construction of an East Wing ballroom to stop. A 2-1 decision from the judges says whether or not a massive ballroom should be constructed is for Congress to decide. The East Wing of the White House has already been demolished, and for months, crews have been constructing a $400 million, 90,000 square foot addition. The project, President Trump says, is a matter of national security, saying the single integrated ballroom project also includes bomb shelters, medical and military facilities, and drone defense capabilities.
7: Fox's Jared Halpern at the White House. A late night session in the Senate as they try to finish some business before the August recess, including a procedural vote on the confirmation of Todd Blanche as Attorney General after Louisiana Republican Bill Cassidy said he will vote in favor. Cassidy was critical of those who he says are politicizing the nomination.
9: Mr. Blanche has become a referendum on how people feel about President Trump. If you don't like the president, you don't like Mr. Blanche. If you do like the president, you do. I have not approached it that way.
7: Two other Republicans, Lisa Murkowski of Alaska and Susan Collins of Maine, have said they will vote no. The Senate earlier passed a sweeping round of sanctions against Russia over its war in Ukraine, the bill named after the late Senator Lindsey Graham. Rescue crews in Utah say they have not been able to get to the firefighting chopper that crashed earlier today while battling the Wide Mouth fire because of the fire in extreme terrain. Two people were on board, Deputy Incident Commander Tyler Hecht.
10: We don't know the status. We haven't been able to confirm. We can't confirm that there's been a crash, and that's all we know at this time.
7: The NTSB is investigating. 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
7: A Hawaii police lieutenant facing federal charges after he's accused of taking part in a criminal enterprise.
14: Michael Vaituulala is charged with conspiracy to commit honest services wire fraud. The 53-year-old lieutenant with the Maui Police Department is accused of using his position to protect people who were taking part in chicken fighting and drug trafficking in exchange for money. According to the Justice Department, he's also accused of improperly sharing confidential law enforcement information, including sources, evidence photos, and details about targets of ongoing federal investigations. If convicted, he faces up to 20 years in prison, a fine of up to $250,000, and a term of supervised release. Kristen Goodwin, Fox News.
7: The Trump administration is moving ahead with its efforts to fire Federal Reserve Governor Lisa Cook 2 months after the Supreme Court allowed her to retain her job while she fights the president's effort to terminate her over claims of mortgage fraud, which she denies. The Trump administration is appealing a lower court ruling in Cook's favor. Elon Musk will now start mass producing semiconductor chips at a massive scale.
15: Both SpaceX and Tesla, Elon Musk's companies, will build a giant factory in Grimes County, Texas, outside College Station. The facility, to be called the TerraFab, will be tasked solely with mass production of semiconductors, 100 million square feet, costing eventually more than $16 billion to build. TerraFab is intended to streamline production and fabrication of microchips for AI, robotics, and space use. As of now, 9 out of every 10 chips we need come from Taiwan. And while Taiwan Semiconductor Corporation is planning to build factories in the U.S., it just might not be enough for our needs. Musk says TerraFab will build more than 100 billion chips per year.
7: Fox's Evan Brown. I'm Lisa Lacerra. This is Fox News.
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1: Well, this enemy is a foothold in virtually every state, almost every county in every state now, red or blue or purple. This enemy has more than a foothold in the Democrat Party. It's devouring it right in front of our eyes. We're going to have a friend of ours on, Julian Epstein, who's a lifelong Democrat. I consider him a good friend because he thinks this is all insane. He thought this was insane even before the Democratic Socialists of America, when his party was talking about dismantling our Constitution. Well, now he's got quite an announcement to make, and he wrote about it in the New York Post yesterday, and he'll be on the program tomorrow. Excuse me, in the next hour, I should say. I want you to hear from him directly. Abdul El-Sayed is poison. He hates this country. And I want people to understand something, particularly in and around New York City, central Pennsylvania, northern Virginia and Washington, the Pentagon, but all over the country. I want you to understand, while we are mourning the attack on 9/11 25 years ago on September 11th of this year, the Islamists will be celebrating it. They will be laughing at us. They will be hoping that it happens again, 1,000 times worse. That is why the president has been 100% correct that nuclear weapons in the hands of these Islamists is death to America in reality. And that is why the woke Reich neo-fascist isolationists are a threat to us every bit as much as the Marxists. I don't think anything's as threat to us as great as the Islamists, however. I'm not putting them in any priority order. They're all grotesquely dangerous, gravely so. Abdul El-Sayed, Laura Loomer has been fantastic on the internet, just fantastic. What she's able to dig up is just incredible. There are others too, but she's just a real standout. Abdul El-Sayed, May 2018, running for governor. Now take a listen to this. Cut three, go.
2: I was talking with Kamal Saleem, who's endorsed me for my governorship. It's not racist. He was talking about it as a function of his religion. Well, it has nothing to do with religion. Just because he's got the keyword Muslim in it, that doesn't mean it's a Muslim organization. It means that they use that as a mask to go off and do things like he's doing right now. Go out

0: And but the reason that this is anti-Semitic, Mark, is because the Democrats would never allow the KKK into their fold, right? They would say, no, that's racist, that's terrible. Mm-hmm. But when it comes to Jews, oh, we can find ways to explain this the same way, you know, people found ways to explain the rise of anti-Semitism in Germany in the 1930s.
1: Well, keep at it, man. We're going to keep giving you a voice here on my platforms as well, because it's very, very important. And I want to thank you for doing what you're doing, because this is what patriots need to do. And you're a patriot.
0: 100%.
1: Julian Epstein. And God bless you, man.
0: Appreciate you saying that, Mark. Thanks.
1: All right. You take care and be safe out there, because I know for a fact it's very ugly out there. He's a good man, isn't he? Very sharp. And I'm a big fan. Gold entered 2026 after a historic year. 53 new all-time highs, record annual demand, and an average price up 44% year over year. And it pushed past $5,500 an ounce in January. Now, gold is clearly on a trajectory upwards. Most precious metals are right now. I'm a gold guy. But just look around you. Look at what we're talking about. The threat of Marxism, Islamism. The attack on private property rights. The endless, massive yearly deficits, which aggregate into this huge debt. And some of these economists are saying we can't get out of this. Well, I hope we can. Unfortunately, Social Security in 6 years goes bankrupt, 2 years earlier than thought just a few years back. We've got all these financial issues, all these other issues. And so in your own life, for your own sake and that of your family, you need to diversify, right? Because you can't just bet on one thing. That's kind of a very risky strategy. It's even irresponsible. And you work hard for your money, whether it's your pension money or whether it's your regular income, or whether it's your savings or whatever it is, you work hard for your money, and you don't want to see it all gone overnight or over a few weeks period. That's why the best financial advisors talk about diversification. Now, by diversification, what I mean is not having all your money in, you know, equities, all your money in paper, that sort of thing, that you have something physical. And again, by that, I don't mean currency, our currency. I mean gold. Gold. Now, I put my gold, it's just personal, into gold coins. And I make sure those are gold coins that can still be used as regular coins. Not that I wish to do that, because they're very valuable, but you just never know the circumstances down the road. And so that's what I do. That's what I have. Some people like gold bullion. That's perfectly fine, too. But the point is to look into it. The point is to look into your own situation and to make your own determinations. I just refuse to rely on politicians and bureaucrats and governments. 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

0: I want to thank all the men and women, but mostly men, truth be told, who are still around, who fought in some of these battles. They were horrendous. And we have young men and women today who can do exactly the same, who have volunteered to serve in our military. But then again, we have some people who complain about the price of a burrito and taco. And I have to be honest, regardless of what anyone else thinks, I'm getting very annoyed by that. We'll be right back.
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6: It's August 2023, a county government meeting in Pennsylvania's Lehigh Valley. A young woman, early 20s, steps up to the mic to speak.
7: My two-month-old son was happily drinking milk from his bottle when he quickly started choking, turned blue, and went limp. My boyfriend transported our son to the changing table as I grabbed an anti-choking device and my boyfriend began assembling it. Two pumps of the device and my son was conscious, gasping for air and coughing up milk.
6: They all went to the ER to make sure the baby was okay.
7: But upon arriving at Lehigh Valley Hospital, the diagnosis quickly became something so different.
6: One of the doctors had a theory.
7: She stated to my father and mother-in-law that we are young, first-time parents who got frustrated with our baby and violently shook him to make him stop crying, and a confession would only make things easier for us.
6: The parents were told to leave the hospital without their son, and he wouldn't come home for 7 whole months.
7: I'm a postpartum mom dealing with the grief and the trauma of my son being ripped from my arms. And I'm a mom who lost everything in less than 24 hours due to one doctor's misdiagnosis. Enough is enough.
6: 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And the next one. The stories they tell form a pattern of parents walking into a Lehigh Valley hospital to get help for a child, only to leave without them. And the same doctor's name kept coming up again and again. A pediatrician.
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6: 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From Serial Productions and the New York Times, I'm Diane Neary, and this is The Preventionist, a story about a doctor and the rise of a powerful field of pediatric medicine.
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0: And welcome back, George Norrie, Aubrey Hadashell with us. Aubrey, if you had to specialize in one area of astrology, just one, what would that be? You there? Well, we got to find out where she is. The astrologer has disappeared. Her website, by the way, is graveyardroses.com. And her book is called The Global Horoscope, How Astrocartography Reveals Where to Live, Work, and Travel. I'm going to start taking some calls like open lines, and then we'll see what happens. Suzanne in Minneapolis is with us. Hi, Suze.
1: Hi, George. How are you?
0: Great. I'm going to chat with you, and we'll see if we get Aubrey back. She disappeared on us.
1: Okay, so I want to tell you, you know how you always ask about deja vu?
0: Yes.
1: I really think it's like us remembering that we write our lives before we come in, and it's just we're remembering what we wrote.
0: Interesting take. Now, what's new with you in your John Fetzer stuff?
1: Well, I am just editing it right now.
0: Does he still communicate with you?
1: No, not really. I think he's done with me.
0: How did it start in the first place?
1: It was a 9/11 family. So, well, actually, he started talking to me in 1998, George. I just didn't know it was him. I just knew it was someone named John. And I don't even know how he found me, to be honest. But we both, as I found out later on, we both made the same promise to God that if he let us live, we would do something to help people.
0: And the people who don't know who you're talking about, this is the former owner of the Detroit Tigers who owned a series of radio and TV stations in Michigan.
1: Right. And then he started bringing people through my TV.
0: And we've got Aubrey back, so let's go back. So, Aubrey, you with us?
2: Yeah. Sorry, I don't know what happened. I've been here the whole time.
0: Well, here you are. And anyway, Suzanne's on the line. Go ahead, Suzanne.
1: Hi, Aubrey. I was just wondering, I would like to make a move. I live in Minneapolis right now, and I was wondering if you could tell me a good place. My birth date is 1/11.
0: We don't need your birth date.
1: Oh, I'm sorry.
2: Well, okay. I would need all the info to pull her map to tell her where it was good to go.
0: What do you, when you say all her info, what do you mean by that?
2: Like we were talking about earlier, I would need like her full birthday, the exact time of day that she was born in the city.
0: And if she doesn't have that?
2: Right. So if she doesn't have that, I can't like pull her map and tell her where to go.
0: All right. So go ahead. Do you have it all, Suzanne?
1: Yeah. So my birth date is January 11th, 1956. And I was born in Duluth, Minnesota at, I think, like 10:04 p.m. Sorry.
2: Okay, hold on one second. I'm going to need you to, I couldn't hear you in the beginning when you were sharing your birthday. I need you to tell me one more time.
1: Okay, 1/11/56.
2: Okay, January 11th, 1956.
1: Correct.
2: In Duluth.
1: Duluth, Minnesota.
2: On what, I'm sorry, what time of day do you think you're born?
1: I think it was about 10:03 p.m.
2: I can't hear her, George. Can you tell me what she said?
0: You can't hear at all? Really?
2: She keeps cutting in and out.
0: 10:03 p.m.
2: 10:03 p.m. Thank you. Okay, let me get this pulled up. Are you wanting to stay in Minnesota or are you wanting to go somewhere else?
1: No, I really wanted to go somewhere else.
2: Okay.
1: I was thinking about Washington State. I wasn't sure, though.
2: Yeah, Washington State would be a great place for you to go, actually. That is, it's a Jupiter ascendant line for you in Washington. So I don't know how much you heard George and I talking earlier, but Jupiter as the planet of growth, opportunity, expansion, abundance, good luck, and fortune. There would definitely be a lot of opportunity for you there. With Jupiter, it's not that there's no work to do there, but it's kind of like we're in the right place at the right time, and things just kind of like fall into our lap. Opportunities tend to just fall into our lap. And like any like resources, support, whatever it is that you might need just in life in general, it would be available to you for sure in Washington State. It would be a very like good supportive place for you with your relationships as well. And the people that you would meet or interact with while you're there would probably have like a very decided impact on your life moving forward.
0: So you're basically telling her, Aubrey, get out of Minnesota, right?
2: Well, if she wants to get out of Minnesota, absolutely. I don't mind Minnesota for her with her astrophotography, but Washington State is definitely very nice.
0: All right. Good luck, Suzanne. Hope everything works out for you. Check in with us. So when you're looking at these lines, what do they look like? Kind of describe them to us.
2: So they're just like they're thick lines, then they're all in like different colors. So Jupiter, for example, in the program that I use is a pink line, like a bold pink line. And at the top and the side of the map, it has the symbol for the planet that it corresponds to, as well as the angle. So in this case, it was her ascendant, which is, one of the things we talked about earlier. So it's like a pink line, and at the top it has the Jupiter symbol, and then it says AC for ascendant.
0: Have you ever had a client that you said, get out of there right now?
2: Yes, I have. And they have shared my sentiment, like they booked the reading because they're ready to get out of there right now.
0: Interesting take. Let's go to Rick in Massachusetts. Hi, Rick.
3: Hey, George. Hey, Aubrey. How are you guys?
0: Good to have you with us.
2: Hi.
0: What can we do for you, Rick?
3: Well, I was originally calling just so Aubrey could tell me that I was going to win the lottery and, be happy for the rest of my life. But, I'll take a second part. Something's been pushing me, I feel like, to move out of my house. So much so that I even mentioned previously in other shows with you, I don't remember, George, but I had a company fraudulently trying to foreclose on my house and everything.
0: Right, I remember that.
3: It just feels like, I don't know, something's pushing me. I feel like I should move, but, I've lived there my entire life, and so I wasn't sure. I can give you my birthday and my time of day if that, you need that. It's, 2/24/73.
2: Oh, hold on 1 second. Let me get back there. 2/24/73. Okay. And what time of day were you born?
3: 11:32 a.m.
0: A lot of a.m. babies, huh?
2: I'm sorry. What? You cut out. What time in the a.m.?
0: 11:32 a.m.
2: Thank you, George. 11:32 a.m. And then what city were you born in?
3: In Pittsfield, Massachusetts.
0: Pittsfield, Massachusetts.
2: Is there somewhere, anywhere specific you were thinking about?
3: Well, I want to move to south to the beach. My family's kind of fighting me on that a little bit, but I wasn't
2: Okay.
3: sure it's either that or I was going to make a move again locally, maybe move near my old family homestead and build a home there, or go down south and live on the beach where I really want to be. But so,
2: I'm sorry, are you still in Massachusetts?
0: yes, he is.
2: Okay, thank you. For some reason, I can't hear them. Okay. You could be in the beach in Massachusetts, I suppose.
3: I was thinking like
2: Ooh.
3: Florida, you know.
2: Has it been tough being in Massachusetts?
3: What was that? I'm sorry.
2: Like,
0: Has it been tough for you
2: has it
0: living in
2: been tough? Like,
0: Massachusetts, right?
2: have you
0: Oh,
2: experienced a lot
0: yeah.
2: of like disruption and upheaval in your life?
3: Oh, absolutely. I've had a amount of, like, kind of was a mystery illness for like 15, 20 years, which in a way, it ruined my life away. I lost my businesses. I couldn't work. I only work at nights delivering papers right now because of it. And I feel like it was part of my house. I'm an empath and paranormal investigator. And so I used to get
2: yeah.
3: kind of bad feelings that something just didn't want me in the house, which was strange because my grandparents built the house and then I put a big addition on it. So it's not like it was, you know, anything previous.
2: You said your grandparents built the house.
3: Yeah, they built the house and then
2: George,
3: I put an addition.
2: I can't hear him again.
0: Yeah, I hear him fine.
2: That's so funny. The last I heard was his grandparents built the house and then cut out.
0: What I'm going to do is have Donna call you on your phone.
2: Okay.
0: And we'll do it on the phone, all right?
2: Okay. Do you want me to sign out of Zoom?
0: Yeah, you sign out of Zoom right now. I'll continue talking to Rick and Donna will try to reconnect with you on the phone. Great. Rick, so she thinks you should move. Does that mean you're going to?
3: Well, like I said, something's been pushing me, you know, for quite some time. And with this whole, you probably remember that too. I've called so much times because I had mold illness that ended up being a parasitic infection and all that. And that was, right. you know, that all started from the basement in my house. And it still have an area. It was an open area that my grandparents built the house. My grandfather was very Italian. He had his own wine cellar, you know, where he made his sausages and stuff. So he purposely didn't pour a floor there. And the problem was that we'd get water through there. We had sump pumps. Everything would happen. Sump pumps would break. You know, something would always happen where I ended up with a flooded basement and we had a finished basement. And I didn't know, you know, so the mold started, really affecting me first. And then it seemed like I was getting a hold of that, but it wasn't getting better. And so, you know, I've been thinking about it for a while. And then of course with this, Shell Point mortgage company, I tried calling back on one of the, open line nights, but I didn't get through to you to let you know, cause that's the company that, they were trying to foreclose on my house, even though
0: did they stop that effort now or what happened there?
3: I had to file bankruptcy because they didn't leave me any time, you know, because I wasn't like the type of person to have credit cards or anything, you know, so all of a sudden they just started ruining my credit saying that I wasn't paying my mortgage, which I was. And so I had no way of, I have like about $380,000 in equity in my home, but I couldn't access it because they already said I was, you know, 90-120 days behind on my mortgage. I don't remember, I called in, one of the guys that night had said that there was a couple of people in that company that were conspiring to try and take my home away. So I had to do that to prevent that from being, so I'm still in the home, luckily, you know, cause it was, and plus I couldn't afford just to, you know, I was crazy to just leave and leave that kind of equity on the table, you know.
0: Well, she recommends that you should definitely move and heed the advice. Let's go to Alex, first-time caller, who's in Boston, Massachusetts, not too far from you, Rick. Hi, Alex.
4: How you doing? George, nice to talk to you.
0: You too.
4: I had a question. I could give your guest my date of birth and stuff like that.
0: We haven't connected with her yet. She's got some horrendous issues.
4: She's not hooked up. Yeah. Well, I was just kind of curious about if you've had like a dream about moving to a place, you know, if that's like an indication you should go there. I had this crazy dream where I was in Rome, which is pretty remote from where I live. I've never been there. And I had this, you know, I had a long time ago, but I've always had this feeling that I should go there. But I don't know. I was going to ask her about that and see if there was anything to that.
0: Would you don't like Boston? Boston's a great town.
4: Oh, no. It's nothing to do with that. It's just that for some reason I had this dream that, like, I should go to Rome. And I don't know if I should live there or just go there for a while, but it's just like, it was just a really strange dream. Like, I was running around the city, like all the ruins or the sites, and just like filled with joy and just really happy. So I don't know. It's kind of a dream from nowhere because I never really thought about it. But it just kind of happened. And like my daughter was telling me recently, she said, you know, that me and my wife should go there. You know, she just had this idea that, because she's been to Italy, and she said, oh, you should definitely go there because you'll love it. And So she had that sort of intuition too. So now I'm starting to think there's something about it, you know.
0: That's a long, long trip, you know that?
4: Yeah. Well, that's it. It would be very expensive and all that kind of stuff. So it'd be, you know.
0: What's your career like, Alex? What do you do for a living?
4: Well, right now I'm retired, but I'm dabbling in writing and stuff like that.
0: So you're flexible enough. You could move if you wanted to.
4: Absolutely. I could. And I could get the money together, but it's just a thing where I'm not sure I really want to do it. But I just thought, you know, I know you, on Coast to Coast, there's a lot of talk about dreams and stuff like that. So I just thought maybe it was a thing.
0: Well, I'll put you on hold in case we ever reconnect with her. We'll come back and get you, and you can ask her and give her some information. But Boston's a great town. I would go to Boston as a kid every summer. My mother was born in Fitchburg, Massachusetts, which is about 50 miles west of Boston. But I would go there every summer, every summer. And as everybody knows, we had a fire there that we were saved by a guardian angel. But it's the Bean Town is a great town. Mark in Fort Lauderdale, Florida. Welcome to the show. Hi, Mark.
5: Hey, George. Thank you again for all you do. You know, I believe I was the last caller when you had Nick Pope on for the last time. And I just want to say what a hero he was, you know.
0: I miss that guy, Mark. I miss that guy a lot.
5: So, George, if your guest comes back, so I believe I am a triple Virgo. And both my mom and dad were Virgos as well.
0: Do you want to know? We don't know where she is yet. She's not picking up her phone and her,
5: okay.
0: her Zoom.
5: Let me help
0: phone
5: you out with something else then. All right.
0: Go for it.
5: In the past, I remembered two past lives, you know, and I believe that comes from meditation. And I always wondered, you know, why can't we remember our past lives? Why is it so hard? And I just remembered a third one, and I realized now why. Because I was like probably a pre-adolescent boy with a bunch of people. My parents were not. I was separated from my family somehow. I was really scared, and I was herded into 8 showers with, you know, a bunch of people who were also very, very scared. And you know what happened, you know? And I thought, well, geez, I guess maybe I was Jewish. And then I realized I was a gypsy boy. So after experiencing that and those emotions, that was kind of a little bit hard to reconcile, you know?
0: Big time. Big time indeed. Yeah. All right. Thanks. I appreciate it, Mark. But if she comes back on, we'll pop you on real quick. Yeah. Aubrey Hadashell is her name. Her website is called Graveyard Roses. Her book is called The Global Horoscope. And we've been talking to her about the strange and unusual with astrology. We'll be back with more in just a moment on Coast to Coast AM.
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1: We have Aubrey Hubbersell back, so we'll take these calls. 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
3: Whether it's physical activity, obesity, diet, smoking, low on hormones, stress, sleep disorders, or your age can be supported by reducing inflammation and aiding the body to heal itself appropriately. 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

0: You're gonna have to move.
1: Yeah.
0: We've got a lot.
1: I do want to say before we jump back into other callers, to Rick, who we were talking to before I had to get off, if he's still listening.
0: I'm sure he is.
1: Yeah, the Panhandle in Florida is a good place. The New Orleans area would also be a good place, as well as New Jersey, Philadelphia, and all the way down to Virginia Beach.
0: Great. Now we're going to go to first-time caller Alex in Boston, Massachusetts.
1: Okay.
0: Hey, Alex, you back with us?
2: Yes, I am. Hi.
0: There you go. And Aubrey's here.
2: Hi.
1: Hi, Alex.
2: Hi, how are you? I was born, let's see, I'll give you my birthday first. July 26th.
1: Okay.
2: 1955. Okay. And that's in Boston. And the time, 4:33 a.m.
1: A.m. or p.m.? A.m.
2: A.m., yeah.
1: Okay. What do you want to know?
2: Well, I just moved back to Boston from California, but I grew up here. But I also lived in a bunch of other cities. And also, I had a dream. I was telling George that I was in Rome, and for some reason, I had a great time there. But it was a dream, and I've never been there. So I don't know if it's got anything to do with anything, but it's sort of stuck in my head over the years. And recently, my daughter said, you should go to Italy. So I don't know what that came from, you know. But
1: you would have a very interesting time in Rome, that's for sure. It'd be a very intense, passionate, and transformative place.
0: Have you had clients move to other countries, Aubrey?
1: Yeah.
0: It's a big move.
1: Yeah, definitely. Maybe we'll start the vacation in Rome.
2: Yeah. I don't think I could handle moving right away. I mean, I suppose it could be done it just seems sort of out of the, I don't speak Italian. I don't know how I'd survive there, really. But it would just be very, you know, I'd be a tourist, you know, kind of thing.
0: Do you at least eat Italian food, Alex?
2: I love Italian food. It's my favorite food.
0: Oh, that's good.
1: Oh, wow. That is good.
0: That wouldn't work out.
2: I guess that's a good sign. Yeah. So does your chart say anything about that, or?
1: About moving back to Boston or about Rome?
2: Either.
1: Okay. So I actually like Boston for you. It's a very kind of interesting combination. I look at this and I'm like, you too have a Jupiter line in Boston. In fact, you've got two of them. So certainly this is a place where I would think that there is a lot of opportunity for you anytime that you have been there. But you also have a Mars line, two Mars lines that run through Boston. And it's kind of an interesting push and pull, I would say, between like you and then like family things. So I'm curious if growing up, if you had kind of a rough time with family, and if that was sort of fraught with like, yes, perhaps a lot of busyness, but also like conflict, and you felt the need to sort of break free from that, which is why you left.
2: That's correct.
1: Okay.
2: It was a mixed bag, but yes, there were there were stressful things happening.
1: Yeah. I mean, just like astrocartography wise, you know, I think a mixed bag is a great way to describe it. Right. I think it's a place where, yes, there will always be opportunities for you. In some ways, I think it's like a duality of there being a lot of ease, abundance, you know, good things that are present, and even good relationships that are present, right? And then also having this kind of underlying tension, especially where like family or your most sort of like private personal life is concerned. You may feel, in fact, that your other relationships, not in your family, right, are kind of the ones that go the best. That's not to say like it's bad between you and your daughter. I'm thinking more about like growing up, right, with like your parents and if you have siblings.
0: But you think you should stay in Boston, though?
1: Well,

0: think if you are in a place in your life where you are prepared to maybe do some of the work around relationships and some of the wounds and or, again, underlying tensions and conflicts, then actually I do like Boston a lot for you. I think there's a lot of, like, healing potential there. Again, I think there's a lot of, like, opportunities for all different kinds of things for you in Boston. And it's also, like, a very busy place for you to be. Like, something's always going on being in
1: Boston. So you're basically telling them to stay.
0: Well, are you wanting to move?
1: Oh, yeah.
0: I mean,
1: he's thinking about
0: it. General, right? He said, like, just tell me what you see. Sometimes.
1: He had a dream about moving to Rome.
0: Well, and I think Rome is fine. Like I said, it'll be very intense, transformative place for him to be, but there's also stability in the long run there with his astrophotography.
1: But if you had to pick between Boston and Rome, what would you recommend?
0: I would ask what he's looking for right now in his life first.
1: Let's bring him in one more time before we go to another caller. Alex, what are you looking for?
2: Well, I guess I'm looking for adventure. to a certain extent.
0: Okay.
2: Fulfillment.
0: Okay.
2: Yeah. And I moved out of Los Angeles, and I don't know, I still have friends there, and sometimes I think about that. I don't know if that shows up on your chart, chart.
0: Yes, it definitely does. Yeah, Los Angeles, I would point to as a much more, and just like Southern California in general, actually, as a much more like adventurous city than Boston, actually. Yeah, so if you want adventure, maybe it's we're traveling back to California, right, to experience some of that.
1: I don't know
0: if you want to move back there, but there is adventure there for you. I would also argue that there would be a very interesting adventure for you in Rome.
1: Let's move on to Mark in Fort Lauderdale, Florida. Hey, Mark, thanks for hanging in there.
3: No problem, George. Hey, Aubrey. I believe I am a triple Virgo. Maybe you can help me confirm that.
0: Oh, I love that. Okay, yeah.
3: My mom and dad were Virgos, too, you know?
0: Okay, so, runs in the family.
3: Yep, September 9th, 1961, 6:46 a.m. It was Braddock Hospital, which is basically Pittsburgh.
0: Okay, Pittsburgh.
3: B-R-A-D-D-O-C.
0: Oh, yeah. No, I just need Pittsburgh. That's all I need.
3: Okay.
0: Let me get there. Pittsburgh. Come on. There it is.
1: What time was that, Mark?
3: Was that, George?
1: What time was that?
3: 6:46 a.m.
0: 6:46 a.m. What was the year? I'm sorry.
3: 1961.
0: 61. Thank you. I will tell you right now.
1: Pop in that computer, Aubrey.
0: Yep, I am. I'm plugging away over here. Okay, you have a ton of placements in Virgo. Okay, you're right that you are a triple Virgo, sun, moon, rising, all in Virgo. Your Pluto is also in Virgo, and that is conjunct to your sun, meaning they're right next to or on top of each other in your birth chart. So first of all, I would assume that the mind is a very busy place.
3: My mind?
0: Yeah. Like, are we always analyzing, always working things?
3: Yeah. It's always going 1,000 miles a minute. Yeah.
0: Yeah. Yeah, that does not surprise me even a little bit. It's so interesting to me that both of your parents are Virgos as well. If you don't mind me asking, I do wonder what your relationship with your mom was like growing up, and if that was a difficult
3: situation. Very, very close. She was a wonderful registered nurse and just a beautiful person.
0: I love that. What do you do, or what did you do?
3: Well, unfortunately, due to a cultural shift, I've been in the piano business my whole life, and I just had to close my store after 27 years. Most of the piano stores in the country seem to be closing. To my surprise, because I'm going to be 65, I thought I was just going to roll into a really great job. But because I have a lot of ability, I have an amazing sales track record in business development and so forth. And I'm extremely musical. I'm a vocalist like George. And but, you know, I've been having a hard time finding a job. I think it's, you know, ageism is a real thing.
0: I think
3: I'm just going to try to focus more on songwriting and performing and maybe teaching kids.
0: I love that. I'm sorry about your business. Obviously, I'm sure that's very, very hard. But it's interesting because looking at your chart, I would definitely argue that you are here to be creative, right? And to get in touch with your creativity. And in some ways, I would also argue you're here to kind of let your freak flag fly and to just really embrace just almost like radically who you really are. And to anything in your life where you can allow yourself to be in the spotlight, right? To be a leader, to have all of your sort of unique gifts and talents, highlighted. That's the hot ticket right there. That's how opportunity will come your way. And I would also argue that once we get on the other side of August, that it will be easier by way of finding whatever a job means for you at this point.
3: Good. All right. Thank you so much.
1: Good luck, Mark. Yeah. Hope everything works out for you. And Aubrey, if people want a specific reading from you, can they go to your website and sign up?
0: They can. Yeah. So actually, right now I am booked through the end of the year. My books for January will open at the end of September. At which point, yes, they can go onto my website and book directly there.
1: How long do you normally spend with a client per session?
0: 60 to 90 minutes.
1: Well, that's pretty intense.
0: It is. It's a lot of information. I record all of my live sessions with my clients so they can keep the recording if they so choose and can go back and, you know, listen time and again because there's only so much information we're able to absorb at any one time.
1: We've got a few minutes left. Let's go to Jackie in Abilene, Texas. Hi, Jackie. Welcome.
4: Hello.
1: Hey there.
0: Hi.
4: Hello, George. Hello, Aubrey.
0: Hi, how are you?
4: I'm doing good. I am so privileged and honored to be able to get on tonight. I listen every night, if possible, to Coast to Coast.
1: Thank you, sir. We only got a couple minutes for you, Jackie, so go for it.
4: Okay. I was born on the summer solstice, 6/21, 1956.
0: Okay.
4: In a town of Fort Davis, Texas.
0: Fort Davis?
4: Yep, Fort Davis.
0: And do you know what time of day you were born?
4: Straight up noon.
0: I love that. Okay. What do you want to know?
4: Romance. Tell me about romance.
1: Romance in about a minute and a half, Bob. Go ahead.
0: Okay, I'm going to go so fast. I'm pulling up the chart right now. Oh, my gosh. Okay. Yeah, romance is definitely very important to you. Are you in a relationship right now or are you single?
4: Single.
0: Single. Okay. I will tell you that at some point between now and March of 2028, there is real potential for a long-term relationship to come into your life. That is a very strong transit that you are going through, but it's very important for you to really get clear about what it is that you want and need from a partner at this point in your life in order for it to be sustainable in the long term. And it is going to be a relationship that is very different from all the relationships that you have been in prior.
1: That's a good thing, isn't it, Ab?
0: Absolutely.
1: How about that, Jackie?
4: You're so nice to talk to me. I appreciate you both so much.
1: Thank you, Jackie. Good luck to you.
0: Have a good night.
1: And did you say you are booked through the end of the year already?
0: I am, yes.
1: Wow.
0: Yeah, yes. I've been very lucky this year to have, you know, a strong interest and response, and, you know, always grateful that people are willing to trust me with their intimacies in their life and to, you know, just want to spend some time with me.
1: Well, I'm glad we got you back on, Aubrey, and you take care of yourself. And again, her website is called graveyardroses.com. For Dan Galante, Donna Walker, Tom Danheiser, Sue Trikas, Lex Lonehood, Sean Latasseur, Alec Fernandez, Tim Banal, George Knapp, and Richard Serrett, I'm George Norrie, somewhere out there on Coast to Coast AM. We'll see you on our next edition. Until then, be safe, everyone.

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8: Straight talk on Hormuz. I'm Chris DeMeo, Fox News. Negotiations over the reopening of the Strait of Hormuz are still ongoing, but there's still conflicting information being released.
9: Some very different messages coming out of Iran. It's tough to decide which faction to believe. On one hand, in Parliament, talk about perhaps trying to ban Israeli and U.S. ships from the Strait of Hormuz. At the same time, other Iranian officials talking about real progress on talks to reopen the Strait of Hormuz. The negotiations with Oman have made tremendous progress. President Trump has said he's played an active personal role in those negotiations, and he could expect an announcement on them as early as today. Iran has been demanding fees for any ships that go through the Strait of Hormuz. That position has been rejected by the U.S.
8: It's Fox's Steve Harrigan in Tel Aviv. A busy night on Capitol Hill with acting U.S. Attorney General Todd Blanche on the verge of being made official after a lengthy partisan debate.
10: Two Republicans, Susan Collins and Lisa Murkowski, oppose Blanche. One more GOP no would have tanked the nomination. Bill Cassidy was the only GOP holdout, and he will vote yes. Cassidy supports Blanche, even though President Trump ended his Senate career working against him in the GOP primary. The Senate also approved a bill to sanction Russia. Late Senator Lindsey Graham crafted the deal hours before he died. Lawmakers were sending a message to Vladimir Putin.
8: Fox's Chad Pergamon on Capitol Hill. If Blanche is not confirmed, he can still be allowed to serve in an acting capacity. The Pentagon revoking former Air Force Secretary Frank Kendall's access to classified information and barring him from holding any sensitive position. The Pentagon claims Kendall disclosed sensitive information about Air Force One's capabilities to the media, the $400 million plane, a gift to President Trump from Qatar. 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
8: A helicopter crashes while battling a wildfire in central Utah. More from Fox's Kristen Goodwin.
22: A Sikorsky S-64 helicopter helping to battle Utah's Wide Mouth 2 fire crashed in Richfield Friday with two people on board. Extreme fire conditions in difficult terrain, making it hard for officials to initially reach the scene.
23: There were first responders in that area, firefighters were in the area, but due to the fire activity, it kind of overran the area. So no escape routes that any firefighters could get into or out of.
22: Tyler Hecht, Deputy Incident Commander with the Great Basin Incident Management Team 2. The FAA and the NTSB are investigating the incident. The helicopter was one of seven working to fight the inferno in Millard County that was ignited by lightning on July 27th. Kristen Goodwin, Fox News.
8: The FAA and local officials stressing Friday that they had no details on the conditions of the two people on board the helicopter. Five of football's biggest stars take their place among the game's immortals this weekend in Canton, Ohio. Fox's Jeff Manasso has more.
24: The Pro Football Hall of Fame's class of 2026 officially enshrined today as some of the NFL's all-time greats, including former New Orleans Saints Super Bowl winning quarterback Drew Brees, former Arizona Cardinals wide receiver Larry Fitzgerald, former Carolina Panthers linebacker Luke Kuechly, former San Francisco 49ers running back Roger Craig, and former Patriots and Colts kicker Adam Vinatieri, who won three Super Bowls in New England and another in Indianapolis, with each inductee receiving a bronze bust and delivering a Hall of Fame speech. The annual enshrinement caps Hall of Fame Week in Canton. Jeff Manasso, Fox News.
8: The Senate has overwhelmingly approved a tough new Russia sanctions bill named for the late Senator Lindsey Graham, who pushed hard for the measure before his death last month. The bill now heads to the House for approval. I'm Chris DeMeo. This is Fox News.
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27: 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It's Friday. Let's get started. Let's deal with geriatric diabetes. I caught it in the moment, but I didn't really want to say anything because when Patrick declared that his wife had geriatric diabetes, I felt like that could be sensitive. And within the circle of trust, breaking the fourth wall, bursting the bubble into family dynamics. But considering that he produces this show and gathered this comment from TLP Marshall, the whole geriatric diabetes killed me. Gestational. Best part of listening to you all is this banter. Every morning, like clockwork, I turn it on and listen to at least an episode or so. Thank you for the fabulous entertainment and the great news. That's so nice. Your wife, Patrick, yes, doesn't have geriatric diabetes.
28: No.
27: She has gestational diabetes.
28: Gestational diabetes. Yes. I realized it a couple minutes into it. Gestational just means you have diabetes while you're pregnant. And geriatric pregnancy is what I mixed up the two terms. And now that she's over 35, any pregnancy becomes geriatric. And so I like to make fun of her because she's not that old, but, you know.
0: You're saying when you are pregnant post 35, they classify it as a geriatric pregnancy, which is just rude.
1: That's rough.
0: They should come up with another name.
1: I mean, my wife's already over that, so.
0: That's just rude. You need to come up with another name. Like, the word geriatric, like, what is geriatric in your head? That is
28: me.
0: 80? I don't even know if 70. Not 70, right? Geriatric?
1: It's a Greek word meaning old man.
28: Yeah. Exactly.
0: Specifically for men, too.
1: Yeah.
0: Specifically for men?
1: Yeah.
0: So then they throw that on the pregnant lady? You're not only old, you're masculine.
1: It means old man in ancient Greece.
0: Okay, so your wife is a geriatric pregnancy with gestational diabetes.
28: Correct. Correct.
1: Glad we figured that out.
0: I like how he said correct. Are you feeling like you're on, are you skating out near the middle of the pond right now and you can hear the cracks? Do you feel this could be dangerous territory?
28: I'm going to tell you, my comments didn't used to be clipped, and now they are. And I'm a little nervous.
0: So you thought you could get away with it because you're like, she doesn't listen to the show.
1: Only lives in one
0: but
1: place.
0: Now, you know, she scrolls Instagram and you're like, this could end up on Instagram.
28: A lot. And I reshared the last one of mine and she liked it. So I'm like, I'm not resharing this one. I'm keeping it on the DL and hoping and praying.
0: When you say shared it, do you mean or liked it? Did she say to you in person, oh, I liked that one? Or you saw her hit the heart and you felt like everything was okay in the house?
28: Yeah. So you have the clip and then you see all the people, like what they did to it. So you see like they shared it or they liked it. And so she had liked it.
0: Oh, you guys didn't even discuss it. So it's like Instagram communications going on inside the house.
28: Right. She did not see the geriatric diabetes thing. That's what I'm saying. She did not see this one. And so I'm hoping that she doesn't see it. I'm thinking about going into her phone and just like clicking into it so it doesn't show up in her feed. I don't know what to do.
1: You're seeing the Men in Black little thing that's flasher so she forgets.
28: Yeah. That would be a good idea.
0: I think if you go into her phone, you've opened up a whole new can. That's not That's not cool. You can't be going into people's phones.
28: No secrets.
0: And doing things. Speaking of advice, Patrick brings us this from Reddit, and I actually really liked this one. And I like things that are closer to a 50-50 or 60-40 proposition. My thought on this is not going to be. I think 80 to 90% of people are going to be with me on this, on my take. Okay. So Redditor says, my husband wants to name our daughter after his ex-girlfriend. All right, bad start, right? Headline, bad start. That's probably 90% of people are like, what? And then she explains, I'm 29. I'm 7 months pregnant with our first child. My husband, let's call him Dan, and I have been together for 5 years. We're both excited about having a daughter. Last week, we were discussing baby names, and Dan suggested Elena. I liked it and told him, and he told me, I liked it until he told me why. Elena was his ex-girlfriend from college. They dated for 3 years, and she passed away in an accident shortly after they broke up. He says it's not about romance. It's about honoring someone who was once important to him. He told me he's been carrying guilt for years, and naming our daughter after her would help him heal. I understand grief is complicated, but I don't want to look at my daughter every day and think about another woman in my husband's life. I suggested we use it as a middle name. He refused and said that defeats the purpose. Now we're stuck. He's upset I'm not being compassionate. I'm upset he's prioritizing his ex over my feelings. Am I being selfish or is he asking too much?
1: Ooh.
0: All right, let's take a vote. What do you mean, ooh? This has got to be 100% here. He is asking too much. No matter what sob story he lays on her, that is not cool, right?
1: No. It's not cool.
28: Not cool at all.
1: That's insane. I would be like, are you kidding me? This is our child. I'm sorry that happened to you, but this is not happening.
0: And not to mention, this will help
28: the
0: me
28: girlfriend
0: heal.
28: Who died.
0: Get out of here.
1: Yeah.
28: She broke up with him. They had been broken up. What is... She broke up with him before she died. What is he holding on to?
0: Well, it doesn't say that she broke up with him. It just says they broke up. I thought
28: it did, didn't it? Oh, yeah. Well, maybe not she broke. But either he broke up with her or she broke up with him.
1: Yeah, it's not like she passed while they were
28: weren't
1: together.
28: Even together.
1: Yeah. That's a, I think,
28: I've seen, that I've seen a similar thing.
1: That's a good distinction.
28: Where it was like, oh, my ex-husband or my husband who had passed, you know? And then it gets a little hairier because it's like... They're a widow, and like they, you know, they hold on to like this memory of someone who was important.
0: I would say that's not cool either. If you okay, let me get this straight. You're a widow or a widower, and then you marry and you have a child with a new spouse.
28: Yes.
0: I don't think you can name that child after your previous marriage.
1: You could remember them in other ways. It doesn't have to be naming a child.
28: Yeah, somebody said, why don't you get a nice bench or a dog?
1: Sure.
28: Yeah. And you can
1: start a scholarship.
28: On there. Right.
0: Dude, even the dog would be weird.
1: Yeah, right? Even a dog, you're right.
0: Calling out the name in your house all the time like that. Now, I will say, okay, how about this? Let me mix it up. What about somebody you dated, okay, and then time passes, but you liked that name, and it's not anything to do with the person? Do you see what I'm saying? Is that name off limits because you dated somebody with that name?
28: Yes.
0: Do you see what I'm saying?
1: Yeah.
0: That name's done because you dated somebody with that name?
1: It's done for me in my head. Yeah, absolutely. I couldn't do it.
28: Yeah, usually you go backwards. Feel that way. Yeah, usually you go backwards and you're like,
0: what if it's
28: about
0: a generic
28: names?
0: Name? If it was super unique, I'm with you. If it was like her name was, what's a really unique female name? I think Charlotte is even too common, right? Like
1: Alejandra.
0: Something more unique. Okay, yes, Alejandra. I dated this girl named Alejandra, sweetie, but I don't feel anything for her. Mm-hmm. I just think that's a cool name, yeah. And I want to name our daughter Alejandra. That would be a little suspicious, but
1: yeah.
0: Jane.
1: But there's so many names. Come on.
0: Charlotte, or you know, I don't think Caitlin. It takes it off.
1: Like, yeah, but do you? But say you did, and you don't tell your wife that was an ex-girlfriend's name, and then it comes out somehow, and then she finds out that you've named your child after an ex, and you
0: like
1: didn't
0: 3 years later,
1: yeah, and you didn't tell them.
0: Wait, what's your ex-girlfriend's name?
1: Yeah,
0: it's Elena. It's Elena.
1: Yeah.
0: Like our daughter, Elena?
1: Like, that's really bad.
28: That wouldn't work.
1: But the X thing is tough.
0: So all X names are off the table.
1: Yeah. Hmm. How do you
0: feel
1: about being friends with X's? Yes or no?
28: No.
0: How close?
1: Like, come and hang out with you and your spouse sometimes, like if they were going out.
0: Oh, I have a girl that... This is the kind of... I hope this stuff isn't clipped, too. That
1: I have a situation.
0: That too. I dated, and my wife and I are friends with she and her husband, but not like... I'm talking about once every 5 years type. Sure. Oh, hey! Like, we went to dinner once or twice. You know, run into them here and there, and it's always a nice hangout conversation. My wife likes her. And there's nothing weird. There's nothing weird there. So I only bring that up because I think it's the only one. Like, I think
1: I've had exes be friends with their guy friends, like their exes, and they'll text and be like, "Hey, saw this funny clip or something like that," or send Instagram reels and stuff like that.
0: I think that you can't have a one-on. I don't think a one-on-one relationship, right. An ongoing one-on-one relationship, is cool.
1: But women say
0: it's
1: got to
0: be at that point a couple's relationship, and the key has got to be that okay, like you like her ex-boyfriend and you feel totally trusting about it.
1: Sure.
0: Do you know what I mean?
1: Yeah, totally.
0: Like you're 100. You almost become the primary now.
1: Yeah.
0: It's your friendship. As much or more than hers.
1: For her to just be pals with her ex. Yeah, it's different.
28: I think it's really difficult for men and women to be one-on-one friends.
1: Same.
28: That are in a relationship.
1: Women disagree. I've had this conversation many times.
28: And that's why you have these situations where feelings develop, you know?
1: Well, they'll be like, well, men ruin it. They can't be friends with me because they want me.
28: It's all men and all women. Yeah. There's always a sexual tension
1: But
28: there.
1: Don't name your kid after your ex. Let's go with that.
28: No, don't do that.
0: All right, Reddit asks us another pretty good question. This one's maybe a little even closer. My partner proposed in front of his whole family. I said yes, but I wasn't ready. Here's the story. I'm 26. I've been with Mike for 2 years. We talked about marriage casually. He knows I wanted to wait until I finished grad school next year. Last weekend, he proposed at his parents' house during a family dinner. His mom, dad, sister, and grandparents were all there watching. He got down on one knee in front of everyone. I felt all eyes on me. I said yes because I didn't want to embarrass him. Everyone cried and hugged, but inside I felt trapped. Later, I told him I wasn't ready and wished he'd waited. He got upset. He said he planned it for months and I, quote, ruined the memory by saying that. He also said that if I truly loved him, I'd be excited regardless of timing. I love him, but I feel like I wasn't given a real choice. Now his family is already asking about wedding dates. Do I stick with the engagement and try to be happy? Or do I be honest and ask him to wait, even if it breaks his heart? That's kind of an interesting one.
1: That's tough.
0: What, Patrick?
28: This isn't that hard, okay? This isn't that hard because people get engaged all the time and wait 2 or 3 years anyway.
1: Sure.
28: Just be engaged. Who gives a damn?
0: Yeah, I think that's the right call. You say if you're not comfortable with what Patrick just said, then you actually don't want to marry him. And he has legitimate.
1: Well, that's why I would say the opposite. I would say she should break up with him and not be with him based on his reaction. Kind of like forcing it and getting mad. Yeah, I would. Hell no. Get out of here. Don't tell me what to do.
0: What do you mean?
1: I would be so put off by that if I was honest with my partner and be like, hey, I don't know if I'm ready, and they got upset with me, like, I planned this for months and you ruined it and blah, blah, blah. That's not a partner you should be with. Absolutely not. If you can't have an honest, real conversation about it, you shouldn't be married.
0: Let's take a quick break, but we'll be right back here on Will Kane Country.
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27: Welcome back to Will Cain Country. Like most things in life, I feel what we have here is a breakdown in communication. We either have very poor communication
0: or we have reality seeping through the cracks. So let's explore the first option first. If she told him, I really don't want to get into this or do this until I get this other thing behind me, grad school, and he ignored that, that is a little bit of a red flag.
1: Yep.
0: But the question is, how well did she communicate that? Seriously, like how well did she communicate, I want to finish grad school before I consider marriage? Her decision is a little bit suspicious. A little bit suspicious, too. Like this whole, like, I want to wait thing. I'm like, you're not. So what does that mean? You're not convinced? You guys have talked about marriage casually.
1: That's what I'm saying.
0: I think this whole like, I'm not.
8: But you're 2 years
0: thing,
8: in.
0: So
8: you,
0: yeah. So that's option two. That's reality seeping in. Like maybe she doesn't really want to marry him, or she's unconvinced. In which case, he should run.
1: I mean, they just shouldn't be together. Is kind of my point.
0: And then the whole. Conversation after the fact. How did she deal with this? She says, I told him I wasn't ready and wished he'd waited. Well, I'm with Patrick now. What do you mean? Like, you can make the engagement last as long as you want. And if you say, I want to do this in 2 years, people will stop asking you about wedding details. I will agree, that sucks. Like, I'm focused on grad school, and now I've got all this pressure and people saying to me, when's the wedding? What are we wearing? Where's the venue? All that stuff. And that, if you're not ready to deal with that part of the wedding, I get it. So make it a 2-year engagement, and that could have been handled in communication. But the why did you ask me now thing, I think something broke down here. It could be that they're really bad at communicating with each other, which is a red flag in and of itself. Or this chick's just not ready, gonna marry him. She's not into him like she says. She may love him, but she's unconvinced she wants to spend the rest of her life with him.
1: Well, there's one big factor we're missing is the fact that both of them had different ideas about getting married.
0: And let's be honest, it's usually the other way around. It's the guy who's not ready.
1: Right.
0: And so, and guys are not ready for, again, I think one of two reasons. Either because he's really not ready to settle down with one person and he still wants to have fun out there and that kind of thing, which is a red flag. Mm-hmm. Or he's bought into the thing that too many guys say to themselves, which is, I haven't made enough money. I'm not established enough. I don't have my career settled. That kind of thing. And that one is understandable, but guys have got to get over that. Because what they have to begin to realize is marriage helps, doesn't hurt you in building a life.
1: That's true.
8: But going back to what you said about communication, so being Catholic, they force you to go to these... kind of like that, right? And it's like sometimes it's one-on-one. Other times it's like a group retreat, you know?
1: That's true.
8: And so we went on this group retreat, and in that time, there had to have been like 10 or 12 other couples there. The majority of them were not compatible. They didn't know what the other person wanted. They disagreed on a lot of different...
1: And they didn't know it before.
8: And had no idea.
1: Yeah.
8: We play games.
0: Like how is that? They don't talk?
8: I think so. I think they don't talk about the things that are actually important.
1: Right.
8: You know, as far as like...
1: A lot of people aren't introspective.
0: They don't have that inner monologue we talked about.
1: That's right.
0: One of us is fed up with the left, and it's not me. Plus, ask me anything. Advice from Will Kane Country.
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27: Welcome back to Will Kane Country. Breaking news. Dun, dun, dun, dun. Dan texts us during the week and says, I don't have, do you have the text in front of you, Patrick? I want to read the exact text to the audience.
8: Let me find it.
27: Dan is decided to transition. Well, at this stage in his life, he's decided he's more comfortable in heels.
1: That was a personal thing.
27: No, it's not. It's not that. Where is the text?
8: It had been Wednesday, probably.
1: So. Yeah, it was Wednesday. There's three long ones.
27: We had thought about doing it. Three long ones in a row. This is a hell of a tease. Okay, here it goes. This is Wednesday night at 8:48 p.m.
1: That's right, watching the Yankees.
27: Central. So 9:48 Eastern. This was inspired watching the Yankees?
1: Well, on the internet.
27: I've got to be honest, type Stan. It's becoming increasingly hard to want to be associated with anything Democrats are doing or any of them in general. Boom! Yeah. To which, by the way, nobody responded.
1: Yeah, I was like, I thought that would be this big thing. Like, oh my God.
27: I think I was watching The Agency, and I was like, huh, and went back to watching The Agency.
1: Yeah.
27: All right, then he says, I'm down to air my grievances on the show. And then he says, I still have some liberal views, but the way the party is going is really getting to me. And then Patrick jumps in, but honestly, I didn't care what Patrick had to say, because of course he's going to like cheer it on.
1: Right.
27: Yeah. Well, he throws in something about cognitive dissonance required. Da da da da da. Okay. So what happened, Dan? What did your wife do?
1: I don't even go there. Well, it's, you know, there's conversations that we have. No, it's really just seeing everything on the internet and like the talking points that are keep getting regurgitated, and they're becoming increasingly stupid and corny. And I used to buy into it.
27: Put some flesh on the bones. What are you talking about?
1: Just like Yeah. Got it. Like the, what are some talking
0: points? What's the issue that got you?
1: I'm trying to think of it in my head right now, but I can't.
0: There had to have been a tipping point.
1: Oh, sorry. So it's like the whole Palestine thing and the socialist thing. Like loving Mamdani and going so far left and loving socialism and communism and actually embracing socialism and communism. And these, so this is what happened. It's a person that I really respect and liked and I played music with years ago. And I saw her post about Abdul al-Sayed winning. And she said, thank God we have socialism is on the rise, down with fascism and dictatorship, and socialism is coming, and here we go. And I was like, I really respected that person. I felt like that was an incredibly dumb take. And I'm seeing it more and more from people I would not have expected to say something like that. So it's just this...
0: Interesting.
1: Yeah, so it's becoming like more popular. I'm like, oh, that's... I would say to you guys, like, that's just kind of the radical left saying that. Now it's actually coming into my world and in my life and people that I actually know and respect. And it's really bothering me because I completely disagree.
0: Okay, so... Okay, well, let's start here. So I have had guest after guest stand and sit right where I am right now. I'm on the guest side of the table of the Will Cain Show at 4 o'clock on Fox News. And these guests, Democrats, all tell me, except for when I have on a member of the DSA, and I have those on on occasion, oh, it's not that many. This is a small selection. You guys at Fox are giving attention to this because you want this to be, you're blowing it up too big. It's not that big. It's in isolated pockets like New York. And now we should say, because we like complete context and honesty on this program, Dan, you live in New York. Mm-hmm. Dan, you're a Northeasterner. So how representative of you actually are you of the left? Maybe your bubble is actually the exact type that embraces Mamdani in socialism.
1: They are. People but, I know.
0: Yeah, but so what you're saying is, you know, your first experience might have validated what these guests are saying to me. Oh, it's some radical corners and this and that. Mm-hmm. But you're seeing it bleed into common thought.
1: Right.
0: Now, the only question is your personal experience reflective of common thought at large on the left? If I pull a lefty from Austin in here, and I only use Austin's a very liberal city, but at least it's in Texas, right? Is Abdul al-Sayed celebrated in Austin? And by the way, my suspicion is
8: Guarantee it.
1: This person I'm talking about was in LA,
0: How about this, Patrick? You know, this is always the case. I live in Dallas. I drive around. I see Tallarico signs, right? I see more Tallarico signs, obviously, than I see Paxton signs. And but I should say, I also saw, you know, Harris Waltz signs more than I saw Trump signs. And yet Trump carries not only the nation, not only Texas, but this area as well. So those people are more likely to put their signs out. But if I approached one of these Tallarico sign people in Dallas, would they be celebrating El Sayed? So let's take Austin out of the equation because Austin is super liberal. So now we're talking about a little more mainstream liberal in Dallas. Would they be excited about El Sayed and the things that Dan just quoted?
8: I don't think that they would. I think they would celebrate it because he has the D-bias name. I don't think they're thinking about the democratic socialism part. They probably don't hear.
1: But see, that's the thing I thought.
8: A lot of those things.
1: Yeah, like it's not the socialism thing. It's the D by the name. But the D by the name is becoming such a different thing now.
8: Hmm. Yeah, I mean, and Tallarico shares a lot of
0: Democrat.
8: Tallarico shares a lot of the same
1: like I views. Yeah, well, not really. I like yeah, when no I doubt. Hear when no I doubt. Hear Tallarico talk, there are.

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10: Welcome back to Will Cain Country. Brent Seriano, our good friend, who and I'll be forever endeared to Brent because met him in person at the New York City Navy SEAL swim. He showed up, signed up on his own, did that, brought his wife and son. And he's just a member of the militia. Never met him in another occasion. He heard us talking about loafers, and he sent me this picture. He said, here it is, Will Cain, is your easy transition to loafers. And he says they're Tecovas. I've seen this style. There's a couple of brands that do this style. And for those listening on podcasts, how do I describe this? Dan, you'd be the guy to describe. They're leather.
11: They're like moccasins.
10: They're leather.
12: No, they're not.
10: No, because they have a sole. They're not moccasins.
11: But
10: they have a definite sole.
11: They're called something.
10: They're more structured than a moccasin, for sure. It's like a loafer without any of the accoutrements on top. None of the, it's just smooth leather like a boot, right?
12: I think if you took a boot and then, but made it a loafer.
10: Yeah, that's fair, Patrick.
11: Yeah, like a Chelsea boot.
10: You cut it.
12: Yeah.
10: That you cut down into below your ankle and up halfway up your foot. And it's got like a little bit of a tongue that sticks out further than another part of the shoe.
12: Yeah.
11: There's a name for it.
10: This one, look it up, Dan. This is hits my algorithm. There's a brand that does these. It hits my algorithm a lot. And I'm not going to remember the name of the brand. But these are Tecovas. Now, here's my thoughts, okay?
12: Really?
10: And do you guys have things that...
12: I only get, like, every third post I get are OnlyFans accounts, so I don't know what you're talking about.
10: Pull up your Instagram and show me your search page.
11: Yeah, for you page. We're not doing that.
12: No, I'm joking. Who was it? It was El Said said that?
10: Oh, he did say.

0: that. Yeah. He said, El Sayed said, he was talking about X, though, wasn't he? He was talking about his algorithm. And he was talking about how bad the algorithm is and kind of going after Elon. He said, every third post for me is, did he say OnlyFans? Yes. Or what did he say?
1: He said OnlyFans.
2: Yeah, it was OnlyFans.
0: And where everybody's like, dude, the algorithm is tailored to you. That's not about Elon. That's about you.
3: You've curated that, buddy.
2: Of all. Yeah.
0: Okay. I don't know if you guys have
3: Venetian style.
0: To Brent's.
3: That's it. Sorry.
0: Venetian style?
3: Venetian style. Okay. That's what it is called.
2: Here we go. I like to get the truth on the show.
3: Yeah.
0: Okay. So here's what I'd say to Brent. He's got a picture of his jeans and his feet with these shoes on. It looks good. It's a good look.
3: They're dope.
0: I think so. Yeah. I'm not offended by that look. I don't think it's that effeminate. It's... I couldn't say all the way. But...
3: There's usually not a
0: it's
3: heel.
0: It's a classy, good look. And it looks almost like maybe Italian. You know, like you're wearing a linen shirt. Or...
3: From Venice. Or, that's where it comes from. Venetian.
0: Yeah, but... It's the kind of thing that I would see on somebody and be like, that's a pretty good look. Should I do that look? But ultimately, I would say, I don't think I can do that look. Do you know what I mean? Like, that's where that is, I think, for me.
3: That is the grown-up slip-on Vans, I feel like. It works. It's still cool. It's alternative. It's not the regular loafer. It works really well. I think you can pull it off. It's still manly. It's like I feel like Burt Reynolds wore those shoes or... A Sean Connery.
2: No, get that out of your mouth. Burt Reynolds would never.
3: Yes, he would.
0: I think Burt Reynolds would.
3: Yeah.
0: I think Burt Reynolds
3: would. With his short shorts and mustache.
0: And you wouldn't dock him a single man point.
3: Yep.
0: But yet, if I did, you would. Why is that? If I did, you for sure would. Is it because I don't have the mustache? Is it because I'm not Burt Reynolds?
2: You didn't go to Florida State.
0: That's what it is.
2: Yeah.
3: It's possible.
0: That's my point. I feel like some dudes could wear this. Now, when you put this
3: on, what you wear with it.
0: You need to be careful.
3: Yeah.
0: Once you put this on, everything else has to be pretty calculated.
3: Yeah.
0: Otherwise, you have become fancy boy. Mm-hmm. So the question is, can you wear these without being fancy boy? Do you get it? Right?
3: Yeah. Yes.
0: Like if you have to curate a little shorts? Too much.
3: You have to really style
0: if
3: it
0: you
3: out.
0: Got a, if you've got a bracelet on with this, you are in trouble. You've got to balance this. A pinky ring's aggressive. A pinky ring is realm of mystery. No, nobody wears a pinky
2: it's
0: ring.
2: It's Italian.
0: Nobody.
3: Really?
0: Except
3: like a signet
0: Matthew
3: ring?
0: McConaughey. That's New Jersey.
3: Okay.
0: Right. That's New Jersey and Matthew McConaughey. Let's take a quick break, but we'll be right back here on Will Kane Country.
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0: All right, before we go, you guys set this up for me. There are some vigilante superheroes. Yeah. Where?
3: Seattle, Oakland, and Portland have their own different...
0: Really?
3: Yeah. It's becoming a thing. I started to see one online, and then I saw another one, and then I saw a group of them. And it's becoming like this thing, and there's a lot of likes and a lot of views, and it's fascinating.
0: All right, play me Red Ranger.
13: Howdy, folks. This is Red Ranger out here in downtown Seattle with the Emerald City Heroes organization. With me, I have Black Rose and Mischievous out here in downtown. We are on patrol tonight, keeping our eyes out for any danger, making sure we can do our best for our community, helping people stay safe. You know how it is. When the city calls, Echo answers. Y'all take care and stay safe. And as always, we will see you in the streets.
0: Okay. Bro. So, how serious am I supposed to take this?
3: They're serious.
0: First of all, what is he doing on the streets? Anything? Nothing.
3: So he'll show up to like there'll be a shooting. There was a shooting recently in Seattle, and he like showed up and tried to offer his help to the police. Not kidding.
0: So it's all performative. He's not actually doing anything.
3: He's trying to, but he's not. They'll hand out water to people, to homeless people, and all these things, but they want to fight crime.
2: Okay, but this is a fetish.
0: Well, he's
2: right?
0: Got a
2: because they're wearing fetish masks.
0: He's got a pee. Oh, that's what I'm wondering, Patrick. He's got a peace symbol on his shield. So, yeah. Like, is this a lefty thing?
2: Oh, it's definitely a lefty thing.
3: Yeah.
0: It's not Batman.
3: No, it's like a lefty, like, they want to stop crime, but only the right crime, you know?
0: What kind of crime?
3: I don't know. Like, I feel like they wouldn't go after, like, junkies and try to get them off the street or help ICE, you know? That definitely wouldn't happen. But they want to just be around for the community in case, like, there's a robber or someone's intimidating someone or there's a street fight. It's all performative, but they are serious. It's not just satire. I thought it was satire at first, but it's not. They have Narcan with them. And
0: play me Crimson Fist.
14: Okay. What's up, everybody? It's me, Crimson Fist of Bay Area Superheroes. I'm just down here in downtown Oakland tonight doing safety patrol during First Friday. I'm going to be mostly sticking to the street festival area as well as like the surrounding neighborhood. So if you're in the area and need help with something, feel free to hit me up. My DMs are open. I've got all sorts of first aid supplies and Narcan and all that sorts of stuff to help out. So hit me up if you need me. See you in the streets.
0: Okay, that one's a little more explanatory, though. Yeah. So, what? Somebody's ODing, and I call Crimson Fist. I DM Crimson Fist instead of calling the police.
3: Apparently, and I think they would like go to a protest and probably help out like the protesters and not anybody else. You know what I mean? Like they're protecting a certain.
0: Okay, well,
2: You know, the great thing about the Crimson Fist name is they can also just go to a pride parade after, and it matches.
3: Yeah.
0: But here's my thing. Here's what I really want to know. Like, how far are we from... Do you think in our lifetime, now that everything has gotten so absurd, it really has, do you see a world where we actually do have vigilante superheroes? Now, when I say superhero, let's take out the concept of, you know, abilities, superhuman powers and all that stuff.
3: Yeah.
0: That, like a Batman type figure. Like a legit, I am going to, if we're going to defund the police, or we're going to do this, or we're going to stop prosecuting this crime, you know what I mean? We're going to start letting these guys out. I do wonder, you know, I wonder if we're, in our lifetime we could have some real life version of Batman. Guys taking out drug dealers, guys taking out, you know, child sex predators, that kind of thing, in a real vigilante way. Not like Chris Hansen.
3: Yeah,
0: you know, there's some guys on the internet that always go after I see the videos of the guys after the guys who DM young girls.
3: Right.
0: But I'm talking about like more, I'm taking justice into my own hands, not just exposing people.
2: Well, there was a movie that was just released relatively recently that made a lot of waves because it was banned in Germany and everything. It's called Citizen Vigilante, and it starred Armie Hammer. And it's literally about a vigilante who goes after all of the anarcho-tyranny in the West, in this area. And it's like, I think you're going to see a lot more of that.
3: They won't be wearing masks. But I could see like a former Black Ops team like trying to take people down and starting a group or doing individual things like that. You know what I'm saying? Like, I could see that happening. Not in the general sense of dressing
0: isn't
3: up
0: that,
3: or something.
0: If that happens, and I think that there's a chance in our lifetime we do see something like that. Mm-hmm. But instead of thinking of it in terms of superhero vigilantes, the way that sort of spirals is it becomes not civil war, but sectarian-type violence, right? Mm-hmm. If you had a guy or a group of guys who are like, I'm going to do these things, then what would happen is the people they're doing it to, depending on who they are, they would organize some type of resistance to it. Do you see what I'm saying?
3: Totally.
0: And then you'd have, that would spiral into this, like, you know, whatever, sectarian violence. It would no longer appear as vigilante.
3: That's why it doesn't
0: wouldn't
3: work.
0: Be that anymore. It does sound kind of fun, though. A bunch of fed up Navy SEALs who are like, screw it.
3: Right.
0: I'm doing this.
3: Exactly.
0: That's it for us today on a Friday. Thanks for hanging out with us. We do appreciate your time. We hope you give us more next week. Follow us on Spotify or Apple. We'll see you next time.
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18: The real thing.
19: Construction halted. I'm Deborah Valentine, Fox News. President Trump vowing to appeal a new lower court ruling halting the construction of the White House ballroom.
20: Two of the panel's three judges ruled that President Trump does not have the unilateral authority to knock down the East Wing almost a year ago to build a new 90,000 square foot ballroom, which includes an underground military bunker. The majority of the judges wrote, "We are aware of no instance in American history in which a president unilaterally and using privately collected funds demolished substantial portions of the White House that Congress authorized to be built and American taxpayers paid for until now." The president says he will appeal to the Supreme Court, adding, "The military and Secret Service are viewing this horrendous politically motivated and unlawful ruling as a national security threat to our nation in that the entire complex is being built for the protection of our country."
19: Fox's David Spott reporting. Acting U.S. Attorney General Todd Blanche is on the verge of being officially confirmed as Attorney General. Fox's Chad Pergram has more from Washington.
18: It's just a matter of time until they confirm Todd Blanche as the next Attorney General. He has the votes, and as I always say, it's about the math. Keep in mind that on the Republican side of the aisle, the Republicans could only lose two members on their side and still confirm Todd Blanche. So Susan Collins, the Republican from Maine, who has a very competitive re-election bid this fall, she announced a couple of days ago she was a no. And then early this morning, Lisa Murkowski, she announced that she, too, would oppose Todd Blanche. Now, Mitch McConnell, the former Senate Majority Leader, he remains out, so they could only lose one more Republican and still confirm Blanche. So we don't know when this vote is going to be, but once they confirm Todd Blanche, the Senate is probably going to be done for the summer.
19: Louisiana Senator Bill Cassidy Friday signaled his support of the nomination. 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
19: Well, negotiations over the reopening of the Strait of Hormuz are still ongoing, but there's some conflicting information that's being released. Fox's Steve Harrigan has more from Tel Aviv, Israel.
33: Some very different messages coming out of Iran. It's tough to decide which faction to believe. On one hand, in Parliament, talk about perhaps trying to ban Israeli and U.S. ships from the Strait of Hormuz. At the same time, other Iranian officials talking about real progress on talks to reopen the Strait of Hormuz. The negotiations with Oman have made tremendous progress. President Trump has said he's played an active personal role in those negotiations, and he could expect an announcement on them as early as today. Iran has been demanding fees for any ships that go through the Strait of Hormuz. That position has been rejected by the U.S.
19: The Strait is a major water passage for the world's oil trade. There are fears that even if a deal is negotiated, it will not be held up by Iran. Officials have been unable to reach the scene where a helicopter crashed while battling a wildfire in central Utah. Fox's Kristen Goodwin has details.
34: The FAA revealing a helicopter battling Utah's Widemouth 2 fire crashed in Richfield Friday with two people on board.
35: Our top priority is responding to the incident. Local, state, and federal authorities are assisting in the response.
34: Carl Hunt, public information officer with the Great Basin Incident Management Team 2.
36: We have not reached the scene of the accident yet.
34: Tyler Hecht, deputy incident commander, revealing the crash did start another fire, and officials are trying to find a safe way to get to the scene amid extreme fire conditions in difficult terrain, noting other firefighting aircraft have not been grounded and crews are coordinating with the NTSB, which is leading the investigation into the incident. Kristen Goodwin, Fox News.
19: The Senate has confirmed Cameron Hamilton as head of the embattled Federal Emergency Management Agency. The former Navy SEAL is returning to the agency he briefly led last year. I'm Deborah Valentine. This is Fox News.

0: 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Just as cheeseburgers and liberty fries, it's the Pursuit of Happiness time.
1: 90-year-old Julie Andrews, the actress from Mary Poppins, made her first public appearance in years. Wow. Your move, Mitch McConnell. Hi, everybody. I'm Kenny Webster. Thanks so much for joining us. A full house of Texas's most hard-hitting right-wing journalists this afternoon. Well, at least a couple of them. Michael Quinn Sullivan stopping by. His website, TexasScorecard.com, has all the latest on what Elon Musk is doing in Grimes County right now. And we're going to explain why some right-wingers don't like it and why maybe their resistance is a little unnecessary. And also joining us, Tony Ortiz from CurrentRevolt.com. James Tallarico has been bragging that Republicans are voting for him. We have information on some of those Republicans. Spoiler alert. They're not really Republicans. I know, shocking, right? All right, before we get to any of that, let's talk about this for just a moment. Have you seen all the people on social media this week talking about the $20 burrito? If you're just getting caught up, it's become a very bizarre political discussion. Basically, a college kid looked at a burrito and said the five most dangerous words in modern America. This shouldn't cost 20 bucks. That was basically all he said. He said, this shouldn't be this expensive. And just like that, the entire right-wing internet, social media world, the online zeitgeist of conservative and liberty-minded thinkers lost their collective minds faster than a Chipotle employee when you ask for extra guac and a receipt. Basically, it started with a Turning Point USA kid declaring burrito prices a civil rights crisis. And then conservative author Mark Thiessen telling them to cry him a river and eat a cafeteria version instead. Dan Crenshaw, the outgoing disgraced neocon lawmaker from Houston, barking, stop whining, eat more ramen. And then you got Ben Shapiro doing what Ben Shapiro always does. He explains that if you're paying $20 for a burrito, you're doing life wrong. And that wasn't very helpful. And somewhere in the middle, Vice President J.D. Vance is out here body shaming columnists like it's an open mic night at the local Applebee's. Folks, it is Burrito Gate, the great culture war of August 2026. And like every culture war, it's 90% noise and 10% the thing nobody wants to admit. Yeah, a $20 burrito is pretty expensive. Everything's really expensive right now. Your grocery cart now feels like a hostage negotiation. If Republicans don't admit there's an affordability crisis right now, they're going to get crushed in November. A family trip to Chipotle costs what a mortgage payment used to cost. Inflation is real. It's ugly. And it's still punching people in the wallet every single day. Anyone who tells you otherwise is either rich, lying, or they're both. But let's not pretend this started the day Trump got the keys back. This thing was already a dumpster fire when Biden was still trying to convince us that inflation was transitory, which is economists speak for, please stop looking at the receipt. We printed money like it was going out of style. We locked the country down. People were told not to work. We were giving out welfare checks and stimulus checks like crazy, and then we acted shocked when the prices went vertical. The 28% rise in consumer prices over the last 6 years didn't fall out of a coconut tree, as Kamala put it. It was built brick by inflationary brick long before the current administration. Trump inherited a mess. That's not bootlicking. That's just the calendar. The hangover from the COVID spending binge and the supply chain circus didn't magically evaporate on inauguration day. Inflation is sticky. It's like that one drunk uncle at Thanksgiving. Even after you cut him off, he's still wandering around the living room breaking lamps, isn't he? Get out of here, Uncle Remus. Anyway, does that mean Trump gets a free pass? Hell no. He's the president. The buck stops somewhere near the Resolute desk. Tariffs are not free. Labor shortages are not free. Energy policy that still has one foot on the gas and one foot on the green brake pedal is not free. If you're a free market guy who also happens to like a lot of what Trump does, and I am that, you can hold two thoughts at once. The previous crew lit the house on fire, and the current crew hasn't put all the flames out yet. Both can be true. Both are true. Right. So the real laugh I'm getting right now is watching people's responses and explanations for what's happening right now. One side wants to lecture young people about personal responsibility like it's in 1955 and everyone still has a stay-at-home mom and a backyard garden. Just cook at home, they say. I get it. Okay, but what if you work 12 hours a day? You need to eat. You don't have a kitchen while you're in between your two jobs. Cooking at home is great. It's also not a national economic strategy. Telling people to eat ramen while the cost of living keeps climbing is the political equivalent of telling a drowning man to just swim better. The other side wants to treat a $20 burrito like a moral emergency that can only be solved by more government, more industrial policy. You can't complain about high prices and then cheer for every policy that makes the supply chain more expensive. That's not a strategy. That's performance art. So here's the free market truth nobody wants to put on a bumper sticker. The best way to make a burrito cheaper is to stop making it harder and more expensive to produce one. Less red tape. Fewer dumb outgoing foreign aid to countries that don't need it. Less welfare spending. Politicians of every stripe love to act like prices are a morality play. The left will pretend high prices are corporate greed. The right pretends high prices are just people being soft. Both are wrong. Prices are information. When they scream, they're telling you something is broken upstream. Ignoring the scream or yelling back at the messenger is how you end up with a country where a college kid can't believe a burrito costs $20 and half the political class's response is, you know, study more. So yeah, burritos are too expensive. The pain is real. The hangover is real. Trump didn't invent it, but he hasn't fixed it yet either. Now, if you'll excuse me, I'm going to go get a burrito.
2: 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Well, unless you heard it from the mouth of Kenny Webster. All facts. Even the bit about his little Kenny. Oh, sorry, bro. I mean big Kenny. You're listening to Kenny Webster's Pursuit of Happiness.
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1: There's a town in Minnesota. No, this isn't about Somalians. There's a town in Minnesota where they're now building a 65-foot nutcracker. That's amazing. I can't even believe that. Why would anyone make a statue that big of Hillary Clinton? Incredible. Hey, if you guys haven't heard, Texas taxpayers are underwriting a lefty faculty sleepaway camp right now over in New Orleans. Why are we doing that? Why is Elon Musk building a chip factory big enough to have its own zip code? And then what's the latest on data centers here in the Lone Star State? We've got a lot happening and a lot to get to. Joining us right now, the publisher of TexasScorecard.com, a fifth-generation Texan, an Aggie, an Eagle Scout, a man who turns open records requests into career-ending literature. He is, I often call him, one of the most dangerous men in Texas politics, not because he's a bad guy, but because he gets rid of bad guys. Joining us right now from an undisclosed bunker, it's Michael Quinn Sullivan.
13: Hey, Kenny Webster, the man, the myth, the legend. Wonderful to spend part of my Friday with you.
1: My man, you guys have been doing some work on something's going down in New Orleans right now. A DEI journalism summer camp, and we have to pay for it? Why are Texans paying for this? And if we are paying for it, why isn't it in Texas?
13: Yeah, look, this is this trade association, if you will, for left-wing journalism professors. You know, I mean, talk about, you know, that's kind of an oxymoron, you know, journalism and professor, they all get all the, because they're doing the same thing over and over again. Journalism professor, always left-wing, and left-wingers like to disguise themselves as journalism professors, so whatever. So they're having this big conference in New Orleans, and typically, you know, what everyone in academia has gotten used to is they don't pay for anything. They just, you know, the taxpayers pay for their travel, they pay for their food, they pay for their, you know, hotel rooms, they pay for the conferences and everything else. A new law went into effect in Texas that essentially said, now you can go in and you can, in the classroom, you can teach your stupid propaganda. We haven't fixed that yet. But anything the university spends money on, you can't use it for political propaganda. it's kind of a no-brainer. Well, here's this conference going on that is dedicated to this left-wing ideology propagandizing of diversity, equity, and inclusion stuff. And that's the reason this group actually exists. It's most of what they do is promoting that ideology. And in the past, everyone, all these professors got the taxpayers to pay for it. The University of North Texas, probably the most liberal state university in Texas now.
1: Oh, yeah.
13: University of North Texas, they said a couple of weeks ago to their professors, hey, we're not reimbursing you for this because we know our books are being looked at very carefully by the state. This is a violation of state law. We're not paying for it. And what do you know? A lot of their professors magically decided they didn't need to go spend a weekend in New Orleans because if the taxpayers weren't paying for it, what's the point? Unfortunately, University of Texas at Austin, Texas A&M, Texas Tech, they have made no such declaration to their employees. So you've got about 140, 150 state employees, employees of the state of Texas, employees of these state universities who are in New Orleans having a grand old time eating beignets and I'm sure not doing any drinking. They're in New Orleans this weekend. And when they get home, they will submit reimbursements to the people of Texas. And you're talking, $250,000, $300,000+ in the context that budget all the money, that's more than most Texans make in a couple of years. And we're going to be spending that cash on this conference that, quite frankly, the taxpayer shouldn't be paying for.
1: All right, so these are the liberal academia types. They're supposed to be smarter than us. They sniff their own farts, and then they laugh in our general direction. But, like, if they're so smart, why are they planning a summer camp in New Orleans? Why would you go to New Orleans in August? It doesn't make any sense. It's 100,000 degrees there with no breeze.
13: Look, probably because that's when it doesn't interfere with the other left-wing conferences and pride conferences and whatever else they have to go to in the fall and the spring. Those dates are already taken care of. They've got six pride months during the course of a four-month academic year. So, their calendar's pretty booked up, Kenny. They've got to get their propagandizing in whenever they can.
1: That is well said, and at the same time, it's still confusing. Professors are recruiting tenured gender studies colleagues because they fear retribution from misogynists and transphobes. That doesn't sound like journalism education, Michael. It just sounds like a bunch of liberal commie buzzwords.
13: It is, look, you look through the schedule and the workshop materials for this conference, and I honestly defy anyone to explain what it is they're doing there. It's word salad. It's, left-wing buzzwords. There's nothing of academic value there. There's nothing that's going to benefit students. But, higher education, sadly, just like K-12 education, is far less about educating students than it is employing otherwise unemployable adults. Most of these folks could not be employed anywhere, certainly not at some long-haired FM radio station, not even on a reputable AM station.
1: You figure these cats are
13: unemployable anywhere else except academia. And that's our fault, Kenny. That's our fault as taxpayers for not having said enough is enough a long time ago. But I think as the University of North Texas has demonstrated, the tide is changing. Folks are waking up to this problem of both K-12 and in higher education. And with the University of Texas saying, hey, we can't pay for this anymore, that's good news. And hopefully that word gets out. And so we start defunding a lot of these entities. Look, this conference probably will not happen again because most of their money, because of Texas's size, comes from the Texas taxpayers indirectly through paying for all the goodies and everything else that goes on with it. If the Texas taxpayers aren't reimbursing these 140, 200 professors from going, that conference might not happen because those folks, like at the University of North Texas, they're not going to spend their own money going to this conference. They only go when the taxpayers are picking up the tab.
1: All right. Well, with all that being said, as much as I don't like that, There is good news to be shared with people. It's not all doom and gloom today. I am not one of these right wingers that fears the AI future or the semiconductor future. I think this is all generally good. I think it's great for the Texas economy. And now we learned $16.8 billion, 3,000 jobs, 100 million square feet, a semiconductor plant so big it makes California's green future look like a desk lamp, SpaceX TerraFab coming to Grimes County. This is Elon Musk's new big project. Governor Abbott throwing $30 million from the Enterprise Fund, and school districts are already cutting tax breaks like it's Black Friday. This sounds like it's great news. I am told by people in Grimes County that there was some resistance to this. I don't know why. I think it's just people just don't understand what's happening.
13: Yeah, look, I for one, speaking on my iPhone, going through the bank of computers that get my voice up into the air, to another tower, down to another bank of computers, through all of your computers, to then into your ears and the ears of your listeners, I for one welcome my AI masters. I thank you for your benevolence. Okay, I want that on the record for when Skynet takes over. Remember, I said I like you, but for the here and now, the opposition to TerraFab. You know, one look, it is 100 million square feet. It is difficult for the human mind to conceptualize how big that is. If you take the blueprint of TerraFab, the 100 million square foot facility, and you set the Pentagon on top of it, you would not notice the Pentagon existing there, right? This is just massive. So in some ways, I get it. You know, these folks are saying, oh my gosh, that hill over there, I won't be able to see anymore. Yeah, but you'll have a job, and your kids will have jobs, and their great-great-grandchildren will have jobs. You know, that's pretty exciting stuff. And what's being constructed here means that ultimately we will not be relying on Taiwan for computer chips. This is a facility that's going to be manufacturing computer chips and the integral components for satellites, for robots, all these kind of things that we all say that we want in our future. That's what's going to be going on here. This, besides just sheer size, it's going to be bigger than anything humanity has ever built. Besides just its sheer size, this is one of those kinds of inflection point projects that is going to reshape in many ways the new kind of national security, national economy. This project, Kenny, represents about 3% of GDP for the nation. About I think we're like 15% of Texas's GDP. I mean, this is massive, and the impact is only going to grow. So for those who are opposed to it, look, I get change is hard, but at the end of the day, this is the kind of change that is going to free us from having to rely on Taiwan and China and other parts of the world.
1: You know, Sid Miller's a nice guy. Our outgoing ag director is a good guy. We've had him on this show before. I don't agree with him on everything. I know he's really opposed to these data centers, to AI. Abbott ordered a full pause and an audit on the latest data center projects that are being proposed. In New York State, they put a moratorium on all data centers. No more data centers, they say. I find this to be very problematic. I notice when you look at Sid Miller's social media accounts, I'm going to pick on him a little, even though I think he's a nice guy. Michael, have you ever looked at his Facebook page? It's filled with AI-generated memes and images. I don't know if he realizes that his staff's using AI all the time to create anti-AI content, or maybe that's the point. I have no idea. I think it's a good thing. At one point, The car was a new scary invention. At one point, we thought computers would replace us all. The future will involve AI. It'll involve semiconductors. It'll involve travel to outer space. And I think that's a good thing, Michael. I think right-wingers and conservatives and liberty-minded Republicans need to embrace this stuff. And I know I'm not alone. There's plenty of people who support and love Elon Musk. There's plenty of people on the right who support the idea of bringing, you know, Silicon Valley-like communities to Texas, and plenty of these tech bros that are voting Republican and share our free market values. Why so much resistance? I get that progressives aren't progressive. I get that. Why resistance on our side, I wonder?
13: Yeah, look, some of it is, like I say, the unknown, right? And I think this is where we have to be very cautious. I think all of us have to be very cautious. We should, none of us should ever be knee-jerk in opposition to a new tool. Neither should we be relentless unpaid shills for a new tool, right? All of us should approach everything with a healthy degree of uneducated to educated skepticism. And we should ask questions, we should inform ourselves, and we should be very careful about taking actions in an uneducated state that will impede our future when we are in a more educated state. We have to be very cautious about how we approach new things. And I don't mean that from a Luddite perspective. I mean that from a big scary thing with four wheels making lots of noise. That's scary. I'm going to ban it before I know what it is. That's kind of what New York State has done. I find it the height of irony, how many people will post on X how much they hate data centers. And I'm thinking, then you clearly don't know what you're doing. I had someone wanting to show me pictures on their phone that they took of a data center. Now, it took a minute because the phones had to download from the cloud before I could see the pictures on their phone. All these things require data centers, right? So, somewhere in the back of our head, we should recognize that these are tools. There are tools can be used well, they can be used poorly. It kind of depends on the use. Look, I'm not a big fan of data centers that are really no longer data centers. They're computational centers that are powering Flock. I don't like that. I'm not a big fan of that.
1: Yeah.
13: On the other hand, I really like the fact that you and I get to have this conversation. Without data centers, literally you and I could not be having this conversation right now. So there are good uses and bad uses of these things. We need to make sure that we're not throwing out the baby with the bathwater. In Texas, we have a lot of very profitable experience in dealing with new technologies and new things that could be disastrous public nuisances or fantastic public goods. And I'm talking about the oil and gas industry. Look, 100 years ago, living next door to an oil derrick, you would not have enjoyed that, right? Unless that was your oil derrick. On the other hand, today, your next to your neighborhood can be an oil fracking operation, or no, a gas fracking operation, and you would never know. You wouldn't know it was there, for 99% of the time. And that's because between technology and because of law and just general kind of cultural conversations, we found the right balance in how to operate responsibly the oil and gas industry in a very profitable way, by the way, and do so in a way that allows everyone to be good neighbors. And I think that we need to be careful that in our rush to be concerned about maybe the way data centers were being done a long time ago, which is to say 18 months ago, that we block off the possibility of having the kind of data centers that will literally be reshaping the future. And in many cases for the better, we just need to make sure we're having careful conversations and not knee-jerk reactions.
1: Michael Quinn Sullivan, perfectly put. I agree with everything you said. That's why I am a loyal brand evangelist of TexasScorecard.com. I recommend everybody else go to their website today. Sign up for the email. It's so easy to do. Look, some of you have Houston Chronicle subscriptions. You get an email blast from the Texas Tribune. This is the same caliber of information, but actually explained by people that you would probably agree with on politics and religion. So why not get information and news from people on our side instead of the rancid commie pinko nutjobs? TexasScorecard.com. While you're at it, follow Michael Quinn Sullivan on social media.
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21: On August 4th, 1962, Marilyn Monroe died. Then the rumors started, and she died again. And now, we're going to set the record straight and learn about the way Marilyn Monroe actually died. The third way. I'm Jake Brennan, and on my podcast, Hollywoodland, I revisit some of the biggest stories from Hollywood history, separating the myths people want to believe from the reality underneath them. 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
1: All All right, I didn't like this. ZZ Top canceled a Hollywood Bowl concert. Some critics are saying they're at an age where the only thing they should do with a bowl is slurp soup from it, but I disagree. I love me some ZZ Top. I hope they never retire. I do think maybe it's time for Perez Hilton to retire. I never had a lot of opinions about the Hollywood paparazzi blogger, but he just had the kind of public collapse that makes even his critics wince. This week he went live on TikTok. He was doing a live stream when he took all of his clothing and started cutting himself with a knife. The cops came. He has children. They had to run out of the house. He's in the hospital now, stable, telling his mom he needs help. Now, I never was a fan of the guy, but I certainly don't wish any harm on him. For years, Perez Hilton made a living treating people like pinatas. Do you all know who Taylor Momsen is? She was the little girl that was in The Grinch Who Stole Christmas. She grew up to be an alternative rock singer, a real popular band. I think it's called The Pretty Reckless. Perez Hilton once published an upskirt photo of her with a feminine hygiene product sticking there. And she was an underage girl at the time. Kind of a disgusting thing to do to a teenager. Britney was in a free-for-all back in the day. He would publish stories about how she was an unfit mother, complete with tasteless t-shirts. He body-shamed, outed, mocked for clicks. It wasn't journalism. It was just cruelty, right? It was bullying of people in Hollywood. And we didn't care because they were rich and famous, but still pretty tacky, wasn't it? Lately, he's been trying to make amends, it turns out. Prior to his recent breakdown, Perez Hilton was trying to make friends with the celebrities he'd been mean to on his blog years ago. He reached out to Britney and Khloe Kardashian and even Neil Patrick Harris, among others.
0: I've made amends or tried to with a lot of people, reached out to them privately. I even reached out to Britney Spears. I reached out to Khloe Kardashian and she responded back and she was very kind. And some people don't respond back and that's fine.
1: Yeah, you can't do much about it. Look, he's calling his old act cheap and cruel. Good for him for trying, but here's the hard truth. When you spend years spewing garbage, eventually it starts spewing back.

0: An exciting night for football fans, huh? The NFL preseason just kicked off last night, and somehow the Jets are already eliminated from the playoffs. I don't know how they do it. It must be tough to be a Jets fan. I mean, not as bad as being a Dallas Cowboys fan, but still. Hey, speaking of Texas, that is. Texas is where I live, and I was proud to speak on Wednesday night at the Ken Paxton rally right here in Houston. It was very cool. A lot of people there. Ken Paxton, the political equivalent of a Texas pickup that keeps running after every crash lawsuit and impeachment. They keep trying to take him down. Never works. The liberal media, the establishment. Well, things have changed, actually. Now, some of the people that previously opposed him have decided having Ken Paxton as a senator wouldn't be as bad as having a commie pinko. James Tallarico, the progressive choir boy, who lectures us all the time about trans kids while jetting off to Nantucket with his girlfriend, the same woman who used to be his taxpayer-funded chief of staff. And isn't she also a vaccine lobbyist? But I digress. There's a former Tarrant County judge who already voted for Kamala and is now being touted as a Republican who endorsed Tallarico. A squad of so-called Republican moms keep showing up in videos. We have a lot of questions about them. And joining us right now to discuss some of these so-called Republicans that are supporting James Tallarico, the publisher of CurrentRevolt.com, the only Texas news outlet that actually opens the voting rolls, the flight manifestations, the staff directories, instead of the campaigns, feelings, journals. I don't know what that means. I wrote it earlier and I forgot. Tony Ortiz joining us right now, a man of the people. Tony, what's up with you?
1: How are you doing, Kenny? Good morning.
0: I am fabulous. It's fantastic to have you here this afternoon drive time for KPRC Radio's Kenny Webster's Pursuit of Happiness. Let's start off with this. Former Tarrant County Judge Glenn Whitley just endorsed Tallarico, but didn't he also endorse Kamala? How are they telling us that this guy's a Republican?
1: Yeah, I mean, that's just, you know, you put an R next to your name or you run as a Republican. And you know, to give Whitley some credit, I mean, he used to actually legitimately be a Republican. He has donated to Republicans and he's run as a Republican and was elected as a Republican. But a lot of that changed over the course of several years. And you know, he's been endorsing and voting for Democrats since at least 2022. And the fact of the matter is, if you've been voting for Democrats since 4 years, you're not really a Republican anymore. You're now a Democrat. So it's kind of stupid for these media outlets and others to tout him as a Republican, as some sort of like flip over or flip vote for Tallarico, when this guy's been voting Republican for quite a long time, or been voting Democrat for quite a long time.
0: Yeah, Senator John Kennedy of Louisiana used to be a Democrat a long time ago. If he endorsed me, would I go, oh, look, Democrats are endorsing me? Nobody thinks of him as a Democrat at this point. So all that being said, Tallarico is branding this as tripartisan. A Democrat, an independent, and a Republican who already voted for Kamala. How many actual living, breathing, still Republican Texans does that represent? Or is the campaign just hoping nobody notices the math, Tony?
1: I think the campaign, the Tallarico campaign, is hoping that, you know, people aren't checking who these people actually are. I mean, they're getting people that are just walking up or doing interviews, or in this case, you know, with these Republican moms, like these TV interviews, and they're claiming that they're Republican and they're switching over, and you know, they're excited about it. The Tallarico camp is hyped about it, but again, it's just not the case when you run their backgrounds.
0: Okay, so you're one of the only people that bothered to do this. Tallarico's campaign rolled out a group of Republicans moms who've been Republicans for most of their voting lives. That was how it was explained. That's an exact quote. And they're now swooning over the far-left former middle school teacher who likes to bastardize the Bible. You pulled the records, Tony. You actually looked them up. What's the actual score? How many of these moms have been voting in Democrat primaries? How long have they been? How long has it been since they were Republicans, if at all, ever?
1: Yeah, so of the three moms that were touted as Republicans voting and flipping for Tallarico, of the three, two have been voting in Democrat primaries, and at least one of the two has been voting for donating to Democrats since at least 2018. So you've got a woman here who's being touted as a Republican, who's been donating to Democrats for almost an entire decade, and she's being propped up as like a Republican that's flipping over. It's just disingenuous. Like, you've been donating to Democrats for almost 10 years, and you're being touted as like a Republican switching. It just doesn't make sense. And then the other one, they touted as voting Republican most of her life. I pulled her voting records going back over for 10 years, and she's voted in more Democrat primary Republican. So she's in fact more of a Democrat than a Republican. So this is all just for this media outlet to put this out as a hit piece or like a prop up piece. Tell her, this is just bad journalism.
0: Yeah, well said, and that's exactly what I would describe it as well. So with all that being said, right after posting about the evils of the top 1%, Tallarico was spotted in Nantucket, the unofficial capital of coastal elites, with his girlfriend, the vaccine lobbyist. How does the fight the wealthy and powerful message land when the messenger is summering in the same zip code as the people he is supposed to be fighting against?
1: Yeah, I mean, it's kind of funny, right? Like, you go on Twitter and you complain about the 1% and the rich and the wealthy and all this stuff. And then you're off in Nantucket with the rich and the wealthy and the powerful. And you take your girlfriend, who you finally have admitted that you started seeing while she was your subordinate, to tour Nantucket. And I guess he's trying to get donations. And I get it. A lot of them do this. But it's just, you know, this is just another case of Democrats saying one thing and then doing something completely different.
0: Yeah, exactly. And there's so many different examples of that right now. But you and Chris McNutt both flagged the timing and the optics. Does this play as harmless private life, or does it undercut the entire working class, the anti-elite brand? Tallarico actually went out to California multiple times to go fundraising in Silicon Valley. Why do his supporters not know that, or do they not care? What do you think the reality is?
1: Oh, I think they absolutely know. I just think they don't care. I mean, it's like this with, and it's not just Democrats, but both sides, where, you know, if the guy I like that's running, if the guy I like is doing something that disagrees with what I normally approve of, it's okay because I like him. And this is that case, right? The Democrat Party and the socialists and the communists, they hate the 1%, they hate the rich and wealthy. But if the guy they like is out there, you know, living like that, it's totally okay with them.
0: Yeah, exactly. It's exactly correct. It is just silly and ridiculous. All right, so Paxton beat Cornyn the hard way, survived every scandal the media could invent, still standing. Tallarico is raising money like it's Monopoly cash. He's running as the reasonable alternative, they claim. Fake Republican endorsements, now vacationing with the very elites he claims to despise. Is the Republicans for Tallarico and the man of the people strategy a serious threat or just expensive performance art? You know, at what point, it's got to end at some point. Do you actually think this is going to turn Texas blue? I guess that's what I'm trying to ask you.
1: No, I do think that the race is close. I do think it's important for everybody to go out and vote. You know, the numbers, you know, everybody's always like, well, the polls I don't like, or I'm sorry, if the polls produce numbers and results that I don't like, then it's a bad poll. And I think people just need to be aware of that, right? The polls do show that it's a tight race, and I do believe it's a tight race. So it's really important for people to go out and vote and get involved and donate to campaigns that you support. But I do think that the race is close. Both candidates are within striking distance of each other.
0: Tony Ortiz, currentrevolt.com. Any fun plans for this weekend?
1: Man, just chilling. It's way too hot outside to do anything outside. So that sounds hanging like around indoors.
0: Sounds like an awesome weekend. Tony and I recently discovered Japanese barbecue. I didn't even know it was a thing. It's like going to, what is it, like a fondue restaurant for Japanese food. Tony, I loved it. You were right. I should have listened to you sooner.
1: Yeah, I mean, it's a lot of people think Japanese food is just sushi, but there's a lot more to it. So
0: yeah.
1: It's good to go out and try new things.
0: It's the meat. Who doesn't love the meat? I'm Kenny Webster. Follow Tony Ortiz on social media. Look for Current Revolt. You'll find him. To the rest of you, I love you all. We'll be back bright and early Monday morning for more of what you bought a radio for.

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1: Jack Armstrong and Joe Getty.
2: Armstrong and Getty.

0: I've dropped like 7 things today. Is that a sign of something?
1: Oh, definitely. Definitely. Terrible.
0: Brain tumor?
1: Probably. You've dropped things. How interesting.
0: Like, I go to set something on a counter, but not set it far enough on the counter that it falls off. Like, I did that with a pillow and soap and coffee, and I've done that with a bunch of things today. I'm just wondering, maybe it's my depth perception.
1: Wow, are those new glasses you're wearing?
0: Oh, I got like 8 pairs of glasses, so yeah. I don't know how it goes.
1: I'm just guessing. Mm-hmm. I'm just a doctor. That's right.
0: That just seems weird. I just did it. I just set down my key fob, and that fell on the floor. It's like, why does this keep happening?
1: Well, that is clearly a case of perception dementium.
0: Besides gravity playing a role. Live from Studio C.
1: Si, senor.
0: It is a dimly lit room deep within the bowels of the Armstrong and Getty Communications compound. I can't wait for the text. Of course, that'll be. That happened to my uncle. He was dead. He was dead by the afternoon. He didn't make it to lunch. Anyway, it's the Armstrong and Getty Show, and today we're toiling under the title of the show.
1: Iran shoots at the straight, but are they straight shooters? Kind of like that one. Or if you prefer, Francesca Hong. She's the socialist half-wit there in Wisconsin.
0: She is a half-wit.
1: Francesca Hong makes AOC look like Margaret Thatcher.
0: Or Stephen Hawking in terms of intellect. Oh, my God.
1: Yeah, I was trying to stick with female politicians. But, yeah. Holy cow, there's an update to her sad sack story.
0: I was listening to NPR, and their headline was, Iran has accepted a deal to open the Strait of Hormuz, and then it laid out the terms where they control the strait and charge a toll, and I thought, that's hilarious. Yeah. It's like my kid walking in and saying, I've approved a deal for me getting a car. This is the car we're getting, and I will have it this weekend, and I've approved it. I've signed it, and I'm in full agreement.
1: Right.
0: What?
1: It's not the way agreements work there, son.
0: Anyway, wow. NPR presented it. It's like it's a one-sided deal, which it is, but it doesn't mean it's going to happen.
1: What's it like inside their brains over there?
0: I don't know.
1: I think they actually believe this stuff.
0: So what do you think is going to happen there? Trump's just going to say no, and then we're not going to remove the blockade? And
1: Or I heard yesterday, I think it was last night on the news, they're bandying about specific amounts of tolls. Oh. You know, Iran's saying 7%. Oman's saying, no, let's go for like 2-3%. Come on now.
0: So is that getting to what I said yesterday? I think that the end result is going to be there will be a strait somewhere in the world, a waterway that has a toll on it for the first time
1: right
0: in modern history. And it's just going to be the way it is.
1: I was going to say, there's no indication, there was no comment from American officials about it, but you, posited yesterday that Trump doesn't care that much about that issue. So if it ends the war, set back the nuclear program, they're going to charge oil tankers a few million bucks. That's called as good. He's going to call it a win.
0: And he also has the attitude of it ain't that much of our oil. It's more Europe and China, or Japan. You want to open it? Go ahead. Feel free. But,
1: it's another drag on the world economy and quote unquote affordability, which is, Trump's unwillingness or inability to do the things that it would take to make things more affordable have really, really surprised me, because that's why he got reelected. The economy was great under Trump. We didn't have this high inflation. Let's try him again.
0: You know what I did early this morning? I for whatever reason, woke up and couldn't go back to sleep and felt well rested. And probably this brain tumor that's causing me to drop things off the edge of things, but I scroll in media, because that's the best thing to do when you can't sleep, is to just start scrolling Twitter. But actually, I was reading Mark Halperin's newsletter, and it had a link in there to this Hassan Piker character, which I got to admit, I'm late on. A lot of my favorite podcasts, you, other people have been talking about him for 6 months, 9 months, and I just have been thinking, nah, I ain't got time for that. It'll go away. But he's a pretty big deal, apparently. So anyway, I followed one of the links to his actual Twitch feed. That's where he does his show, on Twitch. And he does one, looks like pretty much every day, and they vary from an hour and a half to 6 hours long. He sits there in a room and talks. And it's pretty interesting. It made me feel incredibly old. in that the new media is just, I mean, it's the stuff my kids are into. They're, what they expect when they go to a show, or I don't even know what the right term would be, content. I'm using my finger quotes for show. But what my kids expect is completely different what I expect, just because what I grew up with. I expect like a beginning, a middle, an end, an intro, a theme, you know, something. Right. And it's just everything with the young people is just so frantic and haphazard and random seeming to me. It's hard for me to follow. Like my kids will always say, check out this meme. And it's just like, to me, it's just like, I don't even know what this is, but it has an impact on them. And Hassan Piker's show is a lot like that. He clearly, and he's a young guy, early 30s. He,
1: something like that.
0: He has that modern media vibe, which again made me feel tremendously old. So part of it is just the kind of content that it is. And he's got a bunch of screens open. And he's taken in, he just sits down and starts talking. And, like, no, hey, how you doing? Or today we're going to talk about, or whatever the sort of stuff we old people do. And he's just, it's just like he doesn't even know the audience is there. And then he's just reading comments and reacting to them without reading the comments. He just reacts to them. I don't know. I've never seen that before. Yeah, I'm watching the new Ted Lasso. What is the deal with that guy? Is he retarded? I've never understood what's with Ted Lasso. Is he a retarded guy? I mean, just stuff like that. And then it'd be back into politics and the Jews or whatever. And millions of people watching him every single day.
1: Right, right.
0: And a powerful political force. And it was a little discouraging to me that I'm so far out of understanding the news flow, the information flow. That'd be the proper term, probably. I so don't understand the information flow of today. Luckily, those who do it the way we do it are the ones that are doing most of the voting and controlling most of the power still. Because a lot of those people that take in that information don't vote, thank God, yet. But I don't even know what's going on there. I can't even figure out what it is.
1: I think part of it is famously, undeniably, many, many young people's lives are online. They don't have real friends with real encounters and real interactions.
0: That's clearly part of it, yeah.
1: And these folks are taking the place of that.
0: Yeah, that is clearly part of it. And I shouldn't have left that out, because that's what occurred to me. Is just these are people who live online, and it's relatable because he's just hanging out at his house, talking at a screen and not really looking at it. Kind of just, you know, walking around and doing other things and drinking coffee and petting his dog. And sometimes he's over here, not near the microphone and whatever. But the people at home are doing the same thing. They just have their screen open, having a conversation, kind of half paying attention. And they all just hang out together all day long. And that might be where, you know, that next generation is going to live in terms of information flow. They just, like you said, it's just they're online all the time, just kind of hanging out. It's the crowd that you see walking down the street, always have their phone open. Then there's somebody on there while they're walking. And it always seems weird to me, like you're not engaged in the conversation. You can hear both ends of it, and they're just kind of have their phone out, and they're sitting on a bus. Yeah, I don't know. That foot hurts today. Hey, did you see that thing the other day where it's just random?
1: They're hanging out.
0: They're just hanging out.
1: Yeah.
0: But instead of together in a room, the room is online, I guess. And that's what the news is today.
1: As a political scientist, I find myself wondering how in the world you might counter that. Not that it needs to happen exactly, but it's an intriguing thought experiment. You can't fake it.
0: No. No. One thing, you know what he reminded me of a lot? Early Rush Limbaugh. That's what he really reminded me of. It's the modern version of he is tapped into a crowd that doesn't feel like anybody gets them, like Rush did. I remember Chris Matthews on MSNBC talking about Rush in the early days saying, there's a whole bunch of guys out there driving around, feel like they're getting screwed. Their family treats them like an ATM. Their boss overuses them, blah, blah, blah. And nobody speaks for them. And then comes along Rush Limbaugh, and he does.
1: Yeah.
0: And I think this Hassan Piker guy is that for a whole bunch of young people, not just on the Jew thing, just on a whole bunch of different stuff.
1: Yeah, it's just a shame that so many of those voices are so perverse and believe such sick stuff, including socialism, which is the, you know, the velvet glove over the iron hand.
0: Right. I think it might be this Hassan Piker dude is smart for one thing. He's very smart, very quick, man. His mind is, it's incredible the way he takes in information and responds to it. And,
1: yeah. Mm-hmm.
0: But, I think he might have all that stuff I just said with an agenda that he slips in as often as he can, as opposed to just like Rush Limbaugh's agenda, our agenda, try to stay employed in a business that has a very specific model for listeners and advertising and that sort of thing. I think the Hassan Pikers of the world have a I hate Jews and want them to go to away agenda or whatever. They got to work in all the time.
1: Right, right.
0: It's interesting, though. It's a different world. I'm glad I don't have to try to compete in that world.
1: No, in that way,
0: because I couldn't.
1: Right, right. It's a really interesting phenomenon. What's next is the question, I think, but I'm utterly flabbergasted by the whole thing.
0: I would recommend checking it out if you haven't. Anybody like him, just to know that's where that whole younger crowd that you don't understand and what's going on and how, why do they believe this and blah, blah, blah.
1: Yeah.
0: You know, all the people that don't, they can't even imagine. I mean, the idea that I ever even mentioned the Evening News or 60 Minutes or the New York Times is hilarious to all of those people.
1: Right.
0: And you should tune in sometime and see that's the next group of people that are going to run this country. That's where they're hanging out. That's where they're having their national conversations.
1: God help us. We had a few listeners recommend a particular, quote unquote show. That was about Iran and the Iran war, and that it was the best source of information. It was one of those real-time monitoring the news, open-source intel type things.
0: I like
1: but it was so scattered and slow-paced. I mean, it would be utterly content-free for 7-8 minutes.
0: Yeah, that's part
1: Nothing
0: of the deal.
1: Nothing would happen.
0: That's part of the deal with this crowd. Scattered, definitely, and very relaxed.
1: Mm-hmm.
0: You go off on a tangent about nothing for 5 minutes, then you come back to the topic. Because everybody at home, I think, because they don't have jobs.
1: And is
0: or no
1: playing
0: friends?
1: A video game on their
0: yes.
1: phone?
0: Yes.
1: Or scrolling Twitter and half listening?
0: Yes, that is clearly the case, that they're just kind of half paying attention. I know, it's wild.
1: Yeah.
0: I recommend checking it out just so you know what's going on. That's, I don't know if that's the future. It's the present for a lot of people. Anyway, we got to start the show officially. I'm Jack Armstrong. He's Joe Getty on this. It is Friday, August 7th, the year 2026. We're Armstrong and Getty, and we approve this here program.
1: Let's begin then officially, according to FCC rules, regulations. Here we go. Jumping into action at Mark.
2: Oh, my God. I got it. I caught the shoe. Woo-hoo. I got hit in the face and caught a shoe. Whose shoe do I have?
0: You know, what's most interesting to me is that Michelangelo has been pushing that clip on us the entire week. He was so excited about a guy on a roller coaster getting hit with someone's shoe.
1: And catching it and evidently doing play-by-play on the shoe incident.
0: Anyway, is he okay, Michael, as far as you know?
3: Yeah, everything's fine. It's just like father out with his family. And
0: there you go. Having fun.
3: Yeah. Roller coaster went upside down. The shoe hit him in the face. And
4: I got hit by a shoe and I caught it. Yeah.
0: I was at the state fair the other
1: hell?
4: Day. What?
0: I was at the state fair with my two kids the other day, and we were all in agreement that we're so happy that we never have to ride rides again in our lives. There's no reason for us to ever do that again. I don't have to, like, with them because they're kids. They don't have to. Maybe when they have kids, but whatever. No time soon do any of us ever have to ride it, because I have no, it has no appeal for me whatsoever.
1: Oh, no.
0: I don't want that. No. We got to get to the headlines. We got mailbag. We got clips of the week. We got so much stuff today. August 7th is maybe the most important date in my history, which we'll talk about later. And a whole bunch of other stuff. So stay here.
5: Armstrong and Getty.
1: It's shocking. 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
1: I used up all our time rambling for a segment, but Katie asked me later about my crockpot meal from last night, because you've been pushing me on the crockpot for a long time.
2: Okay. All right. Mm. I will.
3: Crock talk coming up. Stay with us. Let's figure out who's reporting what. It's Lead Story with Katie Green. Katie, hit it.
2: All right. Well, for the sake of time, the three Alphabet Network, CNN, NBC, and Fox all leading with Murkowski to oppose Todd Blanche nomination.
1: So does that mean he's doomed, or does it just make it more difficult?
3: Hanging by a thread.
1: Okay. And he's the attorney general?
3: Mm-hmm. Would be, yeah.
2: Yeah.
3: Acting now, yeah.
2: ABC, crucial U.S. missile stockpiles, quote, extremely low, according to officials.
1: This is an incredibly important story that is either completely true, completely false, or halfway, and I don't know which. Do you?
3: I would guess halfway-ish. Don't have time to discuss it now, but yeah, there's absolutely truth to it. I think it may be overstated by people with an agenda.
1: I hope so. If people are covering up for the fact that we're dangerously low, that would be horrifying.
2: Speaking of horrifying, from the New York Times, frightening. China's robots know kung fu and now can scale walls.
1: Oh, no, K-N-O-W, kung fu.
2: Yes.
1: Okay, I thought you meant no kung fu allowed among our robots.
2: Oh, no, like, no.
1: They know kung fu.
2: They can do the kung fu. Oh,
3: they can come over the wall, then kung fu your ass. Great. Super. Mm. Well, that'll be fun nightmares tonight, huh?
1: Man, if I end up in a kung fu fight with a Chinese robot, I'm going to think, where has my life gone wrong?
2: Right.
3: I told you this would happen. That's what I'd be thinking.
2: From the Wall Street Journal, the rise of the $100 hot dog.
1: Where?
2: Premium toppings and extravagant presentations are pushing hot dogs into the realm of the new hot cuisine.
3: You can go ahead and put that hot dog somewhere.
1: So hot dogs are having a moment. Somebody hit me yesterday with, oh, you got to try this new hot dog place. It's epic. So, okay, so hot dogs are a thing now.
2: Yeah. And finally, from the Babylon Bee, update. The Moroccans who invaded Spain are now registered to vote in New Jersey.
1: Hey!
3: Politico admitted the other day, it's probably way more than 6,000 motor voter. I mean, it just leads to foreigners, non-citizens getting registered. Yeah, that's. I wish somebody on the right side of the aisle had been saying that for, I don't know, 25 years, Politico, but thanks for coming along.
1: In a fight with a Chinese kung fu robot, I told you this would happen. That's very funny. Mm-hmm. We got a lot on the way there.
0: Armstrong and Getty.
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1: So the political media I take in, podcasts, stuff I read and everything like that, is probably going to be like 85% the Michigan race for the next 3 months, and we probably ought to try to avoid doing that. It's easy to get sucked into that, but do have some interesting stuff, including the new poll that shows he's ahead of Mike Rogers at the current point. So the whole he can't win if he gets the nomination, that's out the door already.
2: Yeah, I suppose so. Although it is very, very easy for us and even you folks listening, perhaps, to overestimate how much the average voter knows. How much they're in touch, how much they've heard, how much they've read. For a lot of people, it's practically nothing, even a political story this big. So that poll could change a great deal.
1: You going to introduce it or no?
2: Oh, my God. I wondered why you're looking at me like that. I'm like, I think I'm making a pretty good point.
1: Katie's clapping. Hanson's doing high fives to himself. Everybody's excited.
3: Yeah, this is a good
2: day. This is perverse and idiotic.
1: Anytime one of the hosts,
3: come back.
1: Good Friday. Anytime one of the hosts forgets our benchmark Friday bit, it's a celebration for everyone on the show.
2: You are starved for entertainment.
3: I enjoy the little things.
1: Everybody's so happy.
2: It's the little things, right? Yeah. All right, you duplicitous bastards. It's the Friday tradition, apparently. Let's take a fond look back at the week that was. It's Cow Clips of the Week.
4: It's Cow. Wop, wop, wop, wop. Why do they call it Cow? Wop, wop, Clips of the Week. It's Cow.
5: We're talking about the Strait, the opening of the Strait, having it open literally by tomorrow.
6: The IRGC is continuing attacks in the Gulf.
7: The air attack that would be the biggest attack since World War II.
8: For the first time, Iran is getting specific about what's in a deal.
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10: Yeah, kill them. 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
11: I am not going to be in the same party with Hassan Piker. I can tell you that right now.
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16: Republican Senator Bernie Moreno of Ohio calling his former son-in-law, Ohio Congressman Max Miller, a madman.
17: This is truly the seventh level of hell.
18: Look, he called me and he said, Maxie, I don't know if you're going to be able to, you know, pull this one out.
19: Now I'm going to plead the fifth.
20: Okay.
21: Okay.
22: Fauci get up there and start talking. You know, he doesn't know anything really about anything. And I'd say that to his face. Nothing.
23: There's a divergence of interest between parents and children. It's likelier that young people, not people who are raising families, will have the best insight into the interests of children.
24: I think that's daft.
25: I'm surprised TikTok lets this stay.
5: But I'd go up to LeBron James. It doesn't matter. I say, LeBron, did you ever have any desire to be a woman? Because what I'd love you to do is star on my team that I'm building up.
26: Oh, the land.

0: On the WNBA, I just sent Hanson a clip. There's a couple of NBA stars, maybe you don't know. They're kind of low-level stars, but sitting around talking about at what age they would have dominated the WNBA. Respectfully saying, full respect for these women. It's not their fault or anything like that. We're just pointing out how much different it is between men and women. And they're going, I think when I was 14, I would have just absolutely run roughshod of the league. I think I would have been at 15, you know, that sort of thing.
1: Yeah.
0: Which is kind of interesting.
1: Yeah. For sociological reasons, mostly.
0: Mm-hmm.
1: The ridiculous canard that it's an important league and as popular, whatever. It's just the whole thing is silly. Then, you know, at some point we could talk about the bizarre thinking of that WNBA coach, whose name I don't recall. I got it around here somewhere. That was wearing the trans kids matter. We want to be inclusive, that lady and all. But she's come out strong that she fears men taking coaching jobs.
0: All right.
1: Because we need to protect women's coaching jobs. You don't know what a woman is? And you just... Okay.
0: So we're all just waiting.
1: So anybody can just willingly change their sex willy-nilly. But it's very important the coaching jobs be people with uteri. Okay, whatever, crazy person.
0: So we're all just waiting for that trans player in Europe to decide to come to the WNBA, and then the jig will be up.
1: Yes.
0: This broke yesterday. I didn't look into it much. Maybe you did. Meta ordered to pay almost $1 billion to address harm to kids from social media, significantly increasing the cost of that landmark verdict that came out a while back. It's almost $1 billion, $942 million. That's a pretty stiff penalty.
1: Yeah, I'd love for more people to be talking about this just because I'd love for more people to be talking about the hazards of online life for kids. But it's a judge in New Mexico, I think. Where this goes next in the legal process, I don't know.
0: Oh, it'll be challenged, you say?
1: Oh, yeah, for years. Mm. Years, yeah.
0: Has to be getting their attention in other companies, though, worried that they're going to be held liable for this stuff. And I don't know where you go from there. As I've said many times, as much as I hate social media and the internet in general, I wish the internet didn't exist. And social media and Zuckerberg is probably evil and all that sort of stuff. The idea that you're not allowed to have endless scrolling because it's too enticing is just no way to operate a free market.
1: Right. I feel like I'm watching an evil person who's guilty of crimes being falsely accused and convicted of the wrong stuff. And it's troubling.
0: Yeah. So that's a lot of money, though. That ought to get their attention.
1: You know what I don't know is how, I've probably heard this, but how a civil suit ends. Like, no, you can't appeal it anymore. It's over. Pay up. You get to a certain level of the court system, obviously, but... anyway, yeah, they'll appeal like crazy.
0: It looks like Tucker Carlson's going to run for president, or at least Douglas Murray seems to think so, writing in the Free Press today. We'll get into that a little bit later. I mean, Tucker's come out with a 10-point plan to fix America. That sounds pretty running for president

0: retirement and that sort of thing. You want to talk to folks who talk to you, not at you. They understand you and your lifestyle. You're a hardworking American. And I think you're going to like Blue Collar Dollar.
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0: So I got to tell you about, we could do it right now. As a matter of fact, I'm looking at the clock. I mentioned during the introduction of the show that, Francesca Hong makes AOC look like Margaret Thatcher. She is really something else. That's the socialist halfwit who's running for governor of Wisconsin. Just a quick note on her before we get to the audio. At the beginning of this year, she was one of only six legislators in the entire Wisconsin Assembly to vote against AB 677, the bipartisan bill. It was practically unanimous that made grooming a child for sexual activity a felony. The measure defined grooming as a pattern of conduct, ongoing, intended to condition, seduce, solicit, lure, or entice a child for sexual purposes. The vote was 93-6 before it was signed into law. She voted against it. And part of the reason, and it's worth knowing this, is the next frontier in anything goes sexually is MAPs.
1: I don't know.
0: Pedophiles, minor attracted persons.
1: Oh, okay.
0: Right. So part of the whole socialist critical theory, LGBTQ plus minus three for the memorized and all that is the next is child sex with children.
1: Where does that fit in with affordability?
0: Yeah, that's a good question. But anyway, I don't want to get hung up on that because it is so sick and serious. Also, we mentioned late in the show yesterday that she had posted these words, abolish the Senate. In a text that is still up, that's the entire text. She was commenting on somebody else's criticizing the Senate as being undemocratic. She said, abolish the Senate. Well, her opponent in the gubernatorial race pointed out to fact checkers because she's denying that she ever said that. Her campaign says she has never said that. Well, the opponent pointed out, well, yes, she said that directly. And the so-called fact checker for one of the big news outlets said, as always, thanks for the suggestion, but I think we're going to pass on this one since it's one tweet and this doesn't seem to be your position. So just absolutely bizarre. Thank you, media, for doing what you do well. But the Thanksgiving thing, which is silly, Michael, I'm talking clip 42 here. Remember, she also posted, abolish Thanksgiving. It took COVID to end something that should have ended in 1612 or whatever she said. Okay, abolish Thanksgiving. About 3 days ago, she said the first thing you're about to hear, and then she switched to the next thing you're about to hear.
2: Thanksgiving is also a time that's incredibly painful for many people in our communities.
3: My favorite holiday is Thanksgiving. Because I
4: love have it.
3: Yep. I don't want to cancel it. I actually love it.
1: When did she... Okay. Was that an attempt to clean up that mess or?
0: Apparently she was on some sort of podcast or something. They asked her, what's your favorite holiday?
5: My favorite holiday is
1: you sound like
5: Thanksgiving.
1: You sound like Luann and Uncle Hank.
0: What a halfwit. So now she's claiming it's her favorite holiday.
1: That's who I'm going to hear whenever she talks now. Manger babies, Uncle Hank. She's Luann from King of the Hill. That's who she is.
0: Yes. Oh, man.
1: Oh, wow. Oh, boy. You talk about a hot issue, Thanksgiving. People's hatred of Thanksgiving. They hate it so much. Okay, we got to get to mailbag. Gavin Newsom's going to Michigan this weekend. My whole, will major candidates stand on a stage with Al Sayed? Well, I got answered pretty quickly. Gavin Newsom's going. Okay, so.

0: So stick around.
1: Armstrong and Getty.
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1: I want to talk a little more later about how we're going to be on YouTube soon. Is that right? And everything that's going into that, putting in all the cameras and the lights and trying to figure out how we're going to dress and all is a fun behind the scenes glimpse at old guys about to go on television.
2: Go back on television.
1: That's true. We were on TV for like 10 years.
2: Yeah.
1: Wow. But we were a lot younger.
2: Yeah, that's a good point, too. I lost my freedom loving quote of the day. Where the hell did I put it? Oh, you know what? I think I know where it is. Sorry, speaking of old guys, where is it? I think the housekeeper stole it from me.
1: She steals.
2: No, you know what? It's gone. I can't find it. Oh, well, I'll find it for you next hour. Mailbag. See, this is really, really annoying to me. I was super excited about it because it's a really good one from C.S. Lewis.
1: Mm.
2: Man, I don't want to bore everybody while I sit here looking for it. It's got too much stuff. Too much stuff.
1: Fascinating
2: stuff.
1: Fascinating dude, C.S. Lewis's conversion from hardcore intellectual Oxford atheist to very religious. One of the most influential religious writers of all time. Really something.
2: Yeah, yeah. Oh, man, it was so good. Yeah, well, you'll just have to take my word for it, obviously. Drop us a note, mailbag@armstrongandgetty.com. Got this note from Mark. Jack is my spirit animal. Heard him talking about eating funky expired ham. I, too, do this kind of thing. I call it eating like a coyote. Not sure you need to call it anything, Mark, but sometimes you're really hungry and it doesn't smell that bad. Yeah, I suffer the funk every few months. I suppose it keeps the immune system rock hard.
1: I put some probably spoiled cream in my coffee just now, but I did throw out pot roast yesterday. I went to put it in the crock pot, and I thought, when did I buy this? This smells horrible. I actually threw it out and went back to the store. So if it had just been me, I might have eaten it, but I'm not going to make my kids eat rancid meat. I'm patting myself on the back here.
2: Wow, that's some good. That's just me. I got a tear. I got a tear running down my cheek. Oh, hey, I found my C.S. Lewis quote. It has to do with why, quote unquote, dumb blue collar people usually do not fall for the same terrible ideas that the educated elite class so often does. Like socialism, the whole socialist thing in America right now is practically entirely college educated white youngsters. Anyway, in his brilliant book, That Hideous Strength, which was essentially about the rise of the Nazis, why, you fool, it's the educated readers who can be gulled. All our difficulty comes with the others. When did you meet a working man who believes the newspapers? He takes it for granted that they're all propaganda and skips the lead articles.
1: Yeah.
2: He buys his paper for the football results and the little paragraphs about girls falling out of windows and corpses found in Mayfair flats. He is our problem. We have to recondition him. But the educated public, the people who read the highbrow weeklies, don't need reconditioning. They're all right. They're all right already. They'll believe anything.
1: Plus, there's just, with that crowd, it's just so exciting to discover some new thing that the dumb people don't know. So now that elevates me.
2: Right. Lord it over them. Look at what an intellectual I am. Or thanks to Josh, who also threw this in, or if you prefer, Romans 1 from the Bible. Claiming to be wise, they became fools.
1: Mm.
2: Human nature does not change. All right, back to mailbag. I'm bobbing and weaving. I'm doing the weave. Howdy, gents. You're speaking to the lunacy of men competing in women's sports, the sprint records, etc. The 24-year-old, 20-something-year-old world record for women's 100-yard dash is beaten by 1,000 high school boys every year. Just for instance, he said, I thought I should throw out numbers from the world, from my world, to highlight the insanity. I think this is voice texted and gosh, it's riddled with typos. I'm into all strength sports such as powerlifting, strongman, Olympic weightlifting. Directly from the International Powerlifting Federation, one of the most respected powerlifting bodies, the world record in the open weight class for bench press, no body weight limit for women is 368 pounds.
1: 368 bench for a chick. Wow.
2: He says this incredibly impressive lift was performed by a gal who weighed about 306 pounds. She was a very big gal. Now over in the men's division, going to the lightest weight class, we have a fellow weighing in at 129 pounds, benching 377. So to recap, in a world where the only goal is to find the absolute strongest examples of your sex in your weight class, the man who weighs just over one third of the woman's weight benched 9 pounds more than she did. It's just common sense.
1: Yeah, I've known lots of dudes that could bench 315, which is a common number for because of the plates, the way they line up. But lots of regular guys, not me ever. But
2: yeah, I could bench 315 if it was in 30-pound increments, say 10 or 12 times. I could babble this out at high speed, but there's no time. We'll get to it later. Another good one about Mamdani's grocery stores. What a debacle of an idea that is.
1: Oh, they're going to put limits on air conditioning for rentals in the L.A. area, which is an interesting story. And then the, I think, obvious how that's going to turn out. We can talk about that.
0: Armstrong and Getty.
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6: Confirmation nears. I'm Deborah Valentine, Fox News. A busy night on Capitol Hill with acting U.S. Attorney General Todd Blanche on the verge of being official after a lengthy partisan battle. Fox's Chad Pergram has details from Washington.
7: Two Republicans, Susan Collins and Lisa Murkowski, oppose Blanche. One more GOP no would have tanked the nomination. Bill Cassidy was the only GOP holdout, and he will vote yes. Cassidy supports Blanche, even though President Trump ended his Senate career working against him in the GOP primary. The Senate also approved a bill to sanction Russia. Late Senator Lindsey Graham crafted the deal hours before he died. Lawmakers were sending a message to Vladimir Putin.
6: Should Blanche not be confirmed, he can continue to serve as acting attorney general, head of DOJ. The Senate has confirmed Cameron Hamilton as head of the embattled Federal Emergency Management Agency. The former Navy SEAL is returning to the agency he briefly led last year. President Trump plans to take his defense of a new White House ballroom to the U.S. Supreme Court. Fox's Jared Halpern has more from the White House.
8: A split panel of judges on the Court of Appeals for D.C. is ordering construction on a $400 million White House ballroom to stop, ruling Congress must first approve the project. It is the latest legal setback for the project, upholding a district court ruling also blocking further construction. President Trump says the ruling is a national security threat. He has expanded the size and scope of construction to include what he describes as a desperately needed military center, complete with bomb shelters, medical facilities, missile-resistant steel, and drone proofing. The president also says funding for the 90,000-square-foot ballroom is coming from private donors and not taxpayer money. At the White House, Jared Halpern, Fox News.
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6: Negotiations over the reopening of the Strait of Hormuz are ongoing, but some conflicting information is being released. Fox's Steve Harrigan from Tel Aviv.
5: Some very different messages coming out of Iran. It's tough to decide which faction to believe. On one hand, in Parliament, talk about perhaps trying to ban Israeli and U.S. ships from the Strait of Hormuz. At the same time, other Iranian officials talking about real progress on talks to reopen the Strait of Hormuz. The negotiations with Oman have made tremendous progress. President Trump has said he's played an active personal role in those negotiations, and he could expect an announcement on them as early as today. Iran has been demanding fees for any ships that go through the Strait of Hormuz. That position has been rejected by the U.S.
6: The Strait is a major water passage for the world's oil trade, and there are fears that even if a deal is negotiated, it will not be upheld by Tehran. A helicopter crashes while battling a wildfire in central Utah. Fox's Kristen Goodwin has details.
13: A Sikorsky S-64 helicopter helping to battle Utah's Wide Mouth 2 fire crashed in Richfield Friday with two people on board. Extreme fire conditions in difficult terrain, making it hard for officials to initially reach the scene.
14: There were first responders in that area, firefighters were in the area, but due to the fire activity, it kind of overran the area. So no escape routes that any firefighters could get into or out of.
13: Tyler Hacked, Deputy Incident Commander with the Great Basin Incident Management Team 2. The FAA and the NTSB are investigating the incident. The helicopter was one of seven working to fight the inferno in Millard County that was ignited by lightning on July 27th. Kristen Goodwin, Fox News.
6: Two people were on board. Former NBA players Enes Kanter-Freedom and Royce White have declared for the 2027 WNBA draft. It's a rebuke to Indiana player Sophie Cunningham's opposition to biological men in women's sports. I'm Deborah Valentine. This is Fox News.
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3: And now, he is Armstrong and Getty.
4: Meanwhile, today, Trump denied reports that the U.S. is running low on missiles and said that leakers of that story are being hunted down. Well, we know one thing, they're not being hunted by missiles. Right now, Trump is dealing with leaks and shortages, which is actually pretty normal for an 80-year-old man.
5: I resemble that remark, but that's a troubling story. More on that a little bit later. So, we had a little off-air conversation a little bit ago where I mentioned I have resigned myself, at least today, to the fact that we're about the last quarter of my life and my kids' mostly entire lives are going to be through a very, very tumultuous, difficult, different time than I was expecting or that I lived through. I have resigned myself to that. Part of it, I was listening to the Trigonometry podcast. They had Peter Hitchens on. I don't know if you all know who Peter Hitchens is. He's Christopher Hitchens' brother. He's as famous as Christopher Hitchens in England, but not in the United States for some reason. Anyway, and he is the 180-degree opposite. He's a devout Catholic and conservative, but very smart guy. And they were talking about the economic situation in England. And as he stated, he said, it's over. We're done. I mean, it's just, we're done. There's no coming back from this, our financial situation. When he said, if you look at a family who is now using everything they have just to pay off the interest on their debt without touching the principal, you would look at that family and think they're doomed. It's just how it falls apart or what it looks like.
6: And especially if every solution, offered within that family would make the situation worse. They're going exactly in the wrong direction with every policy prescription.
5: Yeah, and I didn't mean to talk about merely financial ruin, which we're on the road to also. But
6: I know our audience, and they love British fiscal policy talk.
5: But all the other different things. I mean, there's just examples like that is going to happen. It's not I don't understand why people don't quite grasp that. It's math. It's not a political opinion of any kind. It's just flat out math. But anyway, and they were talking about historically, you know, they used the example of the United States and the Great Depression, but just various times in world history where people thought this sort of thing couldn't happen, where everything got upended and your whole life savings is gone and your money is worthless and you got to start completely over. And now you're all living in one house and blah, blah, just all these things. You just don't think it can happen to you. That's the way we're built, I guess. Because if you thought it could happen to you, maybe it'd just be too appalling to go through every day. If you constantly worried everything's falling apart, you can't live like that.
6: No, but you can live knowing that that sort of thing will happen if you make a lot of bad decisions.
5: Well, so whether it's politically, financially, AI, all the different things, the next 25 years are going to be radically different than I thought they would be for my kids.
6: Right.
5: And
6: yeah, that's true.
5: I'm more worried about my kids than me by far. I never worry about this for myself. If I end up, I don't know, wherever, doing whatever, I don't care. But I do worry about the world my kids are coming into. But I can't control it, and it's just going to be. They're going to live through a very interesting, different world than I did.
6: Right.
5: There's just no getting around it.
6: I summarize it by saying, as I often do, I'll be in the woods if you need me. I'm so flabbergasted and utterly unsure what to expect that I just, I'm an old guy. My kids are older than your kids, so I don't worry about them as much. I figure, you know, I tried to bring them up to be resilient and optimistic, and if anybody can make it, they'll make it. But yeah, it's utter insanity. And kind of on that theme, Joseph Sternberg wrote a great piece called U.S. Voters Face a Midterm Election About Nothing. And he talks about the parties are more divided than ever, but he takes some shots at the Republicans, saying what exactly are they running on in the midterms? What are they promising? What are they crafting? What are they assuring us that they can deliver to us? And I can't really think of anything. Honestly.
5: Well, I hate to...
6: Opposing lefties.
5: I hate to double down on British politics, which nobody cares about.
6: Oh, I do.
5: Peter Hitchens' theory was, he said, at this point, because of the way the parties are, they have a similar problem that we do. The parties aren't what they used to be, and they are personality-based and all these different sorts of problems, and they're not for anything. He said, all you can do right now is vote against the thing you think is the worst. There's nothing to vote for. All you can do is vote against the other guy if you think they're worst, the worse than. And that is what has been happening for several cycles here. So, yeah, right. That's probably where I am. I'm not thrilled with a lot of Trump's ideas and certainly his personality. But, oh, my God, do I think it's better than if we had gone further down the DEI Kamala Harris road. So, yeah, you vote against what you think is worse.
6: Sure. And Sternberg makes the point that one of the few political bodies in the country who are saying this is absolutely what we stand for and we're going to deliver it are the lunatics of the DSA, whose plans are utterly unworkable and would lead very, very quickly to a single party totalitarian system, which obviously is horrifying and loathsome. Meanwhile, and then he gets into one of your favorite topics, Jack. It leaves Americans in November the task of electing a Congress without having any idea what the Congress might actually do. What brought us to this nonsensical place? We're reaching the culmination of an era in which lawmakers collectively decided they care about priorities other than lawmaking. Decades ago, they started outsourcing to executive branch agencies the task of nitty-gritty legislating. More recently, the abandonment of a regular budget procedure in favor of ad hoc down-to-the-wire deals has centralized Congress's most important job with the leaders who concoct these agreements, which means there's precious little for a typical lawmaker to do anymore. The lack of any daily responsibility to legislate or negotiate leaves them ample opportunity and motive to turn each congressional seat into its own little bully pulpit on social media. And to be fair to them, voters perversely reward this type of behavior. Ay, ay, ay. And he says it's profoundly unhealthy for our society. If lawmakers aren't required to make policy choices, then neither will voters be. Perhaps it's too much to expect a midterm campaign about, say, substantive Social Security reforms, but we're reaching the other extreme in which voters are able to make choices based solely on vibes without having to consider policy trade-offs. The collision of those vibes with economic and political reality invariably produces a particularly ugly form of disappointment. The rise of the DSA is one result, but it won't be the only one.
5: I can think of a variety of analogies, but they're all not things I want to talk about really. But there are just situations in life where, you know, I really wish that hadn't happened. It's really too bad that that happened, because the alternative would have been great, but it didn't. The alternative didn't happen. This is what happened. So I guess this is where we are.
6: Right.
5: And that's just the way it's going to be.
6: Yeah. Yeah. Human beings are very good at adjusting their sails, but I, as I've said a million times,
5: after a rocky period, though.
6: Oh, yeah. Oh, 100%.
5: The problem is we're doing that cycle that you always talk about. And the after the hard guys make good times thing, when you get to the weak men make bad times, the bad times period is not going to be that much fun.
6: Yeah, don't yada, yada, yada the bad times.
5: Right. The rebuild with the new crowd of tough people, the next generation or two, I don't know how long it'll take. But that'll be
6: five.
5: I'm fairly optimistic about that. But that doesn't mean the bad time period is going to be, you know, a real kick in the pants.
6: Yeah. Yeah. So I was going to illustrate the greater point with a particular policy disagreement that's going on right now. Yeah, I'm going to go ahead and do it. Hang with me for 30 seconds. Okay. 30 seconds.
5: TLDNR.
6: I know. So, Gary Peters, he's a Republican Michigan, I'm sorry, he's a Democratic Michigan senator, is poop posting online, leading the charge against something Republicans are trying to do. Quote, President Trump is cutting important Medicare funding, raising prescription drug costs for millions of Americans. Okay, so we're yanking granny's medicine out of her medicine cabinet, as usual. And it's not true. And then the columnist asks, do you remember how Democrats used supposed savings from nationalizing student loans to pay for Obamacare? Yeah, kind of vaguely. Mr. Peters was alluding to a similar fiscal trick, which is resulting in more than $500 billion in higher Medicare costs for seniors and taxpayers. Higher costs. the Trump administration is going to end a subsidy for Medicare Part D insurers. The Biden team established the subsidy to stop plan premiums from rising before the 2024 election as a result of the Inflation Reduction Act. But the IRA let Medicare officials engage in putative negotiations with drug makers, et cetera, et cetera, et cetera. It required drug makers to pay the government rebates on medicine. Democrats claim the savings from these two provisions would pay for enhancements in Medicare Part D, including elimination of the coverage donut hole. This goes on for three or four more paragraphs describing the triple switcheroo of the utterly insane, ridiculously complicated, and completely dishonest funding mechanisms, and how the claims that we hear in our popular politics are so completely divorced from the truth that there's no point in even uttering them. And I emerged from that article thinking, can a democracy bounce back from being at this point in the progression toward incredibly immense, incomprehensibly complex government and utterly dishonest politics? What do we do? I don't know.
5: With AI in the current media landscape.
6: Right, right. Don't leap out windows, folks. I mean, you know, do up some hot dogs and burgers on the grill and hang out with your friends. You're going to have a hell of a nice Friday.
5: Yeah, I've not only come to accept, but kind of embrace. I'm trying to just, you know, make lemonade out of lemons, where I'm like, you're going to live through a really, really exciting time. I mean, this is going to be something to watch. Mm. So let's do it. Let's get this on for the next 20, 25 years. It's going to be something.
6: Wow.
5: Watch it, write about it, talk about it, whatever, sleep, drink, whatever.
6: All of the above.
5: It's going to be something. Are you following the story about the diver who was pissed off at another diver and cut his air?
6: Oh,
5: have you seen this on a diving trip? Holy.
6: Seems like a bit of an overreaction.
5: Oh, my God. That and other stuff on the way. Stay here. Hey, Armstrong and Getty here, and if you're up before dawn and still at it when the sun goes down, you've got the kind of grit that made this country great.
6: So if there's no way you're going to talk about your money and your future with someone who doesn't get you, we'd like to introduce you to Blue Collar Dollar.
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1: According to the affidavit, 18-year-old Hunter Coffer was diving using a floating air tank attached to a long hose called a Brownie Third Lung when another boat approached at a high rate of speed, circling the vessel several times. There was an argument over who was there first, and moments later, they say they saw Simpson swim over to the air supply unit and intentionally turn it off.
2: We have a diver down there, you...
1: The teen pulled to safety by his partner on the boat, who told police the boy was gasping for air.
3: Yeah, this is quite a story. So it's a prized lobster spot. You know, you're in the best lobster. Hey, we were here first. No, we were here first. We come here every two. We were here first. You go in there, I'm turning off your air. The guy threatens beforehand, then jumps out, turns off the air for a guy, and they start yelling, as you heard the woman there, hey, we got somebody down there, this 18-year-old down there. The guy on the other boat, the owner of the boat, jumps in, pulls the 18-year-old out, gasping for breath, tangled up in hoses. Luckily, is okay. But according to experts, having your air turned off even for a tiny bit when you're diving can kill you. It can be a really, really bad thing.
4: Yeah.
3: 51-year-old guy, Michael Joseph Simpson, being charged with attempted murder after turning this guy's water air off because we got to the lobster spot first. How crazy is that?
4: Wow.
3: He's being held on $10,000 bond. Why isn't it $8 million bond? You've demonstrated being a complete lunatic. 100% lunatic. Wow. That's quite a story.
4: You got a good lobster spot. You want to defend it.
3: And then ChatGPT told me that having your air turned off is one of the gravest things a diver can intentionally do to another underwater. Oh, okay. Thank you for that. That's why you're ChatGPT. That's why you're artificial intelligence, and I'm just a regular guy.
4: Right. Well done.
3: Yeah, good. This is my lobster diving spot. Sorry, we were here first.
4: Likewise, shooting him with a spear gun would be bad. Right.
3: What a kook.
4: Yeah.
3: I haven't run into anybody that bad, but we've all run into people before where they have an irrational reaction to something that's way out of proportion to the problem. The parking spot or whatever the hell it is, and you're just like, what?
4: Yeah, they're angry about something else.
3: Oh, is that
4: generally
3: it?
4: Speaking,
3: you think that's what it is?
4: Oh,
3: usually
4: yeah,
3: it is, but
4: yeah.
3: I don't know if it is with the lobster guy. Who knows?
4: Well, and sometimes it's a specific something else, and sometimes it was that their life has been crappy, or they were abused as kids, or whatever. I mean, I've hardly met a bully who wasn't like knocked around by their dad. Anyway, yeah, don't do that. It's horrible.
3: Yeah, he could have just had an argument with his wife on the phone before they went out there, and you don't know. Here's some good news for you. It kind of fits in with what we were talking about last segment. One of your AI outfits in Palo Alto, a stone's throw from where we're broadcasting right now, has come up with a way to write recipes for entirely new viruses. Hmm. And as it says in the New York Times, the modified bacteria, the blah, blah, blah, blah, blah. This will be an opportunity to create fantastic new antiviral drugs and vaccines, as well as to learn how viruses work.
4: Oh, fantastic.
3: Then they
4: can't
3: throw
4: think of a downside.
3: It's hard to imagine a downside on the horizon. Oh, they did throw in this sentence. It also could be used by bad people to create dangerous pathogens that could kill everybody on Earth. And it'd be pretty easy to do, and you wouldn't need much expertise. Oh, okay.
4: Right.
3: Again, getting back to what we were talking about, this next 25 years is really going to be something.
4: Everybody say Wuhan. Everybody say Wuhan.
3: Any nut job with a smartphone could jump on AI and create the next Black Plague if they decide they want to.
4: All right, we need to change gears. I am calling. This is an official call. I am filing an F-32 right now. We must change gears. This too much doomsaying.
3: I'm just surprised at the New York Times and everybody. They always go with that positive spin when everybody's thinking about the negative spin in the back of their mind.
4: I know. Journalists. What's going on in their brains?
0: Armstrong and Getty.
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21: On August 4th, 1962, Marilyn Monroe died. 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The third way. I'm Jake Brennan, and on my podcast, Hollywoodland, I revisit some of the biggest stories from Hollywood history, separating the myths people want to believe from the reality underneath them. 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
1: New York City will pay hotels almost $2 billion to house the homeless, which means tourists are now eligible for free rooms as long as they poop in the streets.
2: I told my story about that sort of thing yesterday. If you missed it, get the podcast Armstrong and Getty On Demand, where there was that sort of incident, the town I live in California.
3: A charming segment. Hope you enjoy it with the family.
2: I don't know if charming's the right word. So I've taken in a lot of Tucker Carlson over the years. We've had him on the show many times. He was actually one of the more reasonable commentators on any of the channels for decades, in my opinion. Mm-hmm. And he had shows on all of the channels. And I watched him on Fox every single night. And at some point, he either went crazy or became a grifter or both. I don't know which, and nobody seems to know which. But he left Fox, and he has his own podcast, and he's still very influential. He's getting crazy insane rich. And I haven't been listening to him for a while now, but according to Douglas Murray, who's been following for the Free Press, Tucker for several weeks now has been suggesting that America needs some kind of third party to save itself. Now, there have been other people whispering about the idea of Tucker Carlson running for a long time. I don't know that he's ever started those rumors or not. It's hard to say. In fact, anytime it's ever come up, he has said, man, the one thing I'm never going to do is run for office. And he's always seemed pretty believable that he means that.
3: I would agree.
2: But anyway, he's talking about a third party a lot lately. Let me read from the Douglas Murray piece in the Free Press. The founding members of this third party that Tucker Carlson has been talking about recently would be an Avengers-style team consisting of former Representative Marjorie Taylor Greene, Thomas Massie, former counterterrorism director Joe Kent, and some of their spouses. Now, if you know some of these names, these are all people that are, well, in that world. And it would be, that'd be a jazzy group of people right there for your third party. To show he means business, Tucker devoted an entire hour and a half episode this week to his 10-point plan to save America. Some people have suggested that Carlson is clearly lining up to run for political office. Others who have known him for years point out that Carlson has neither the discipline nor the patience required for a political run. We now have some fresh evidence of that. He seems to lack the patience to write down 10 points, it says here, without boring himself. The Carlson plan to save America includes the following list of aims he believes our country must pursue. And I'm just saying, you don't accidentally put out a 10-point plan talking about a third party every night for weeks.
3: No.
2: That's got, I'm going to run for office written all freaking over it. But anyway, his 10-point plan is the country must pursue fairness, sovereignty, productivity, beauty, health, honesty, optimism, wisdom, decency, and unity. How could you be against any of those? Like many lists created by Carlson's erstwhile staff, they are opponents on the socialist left. There are slogans that are meant to be unopposable.
3: Right.
2: Or to put another way, as a logician taught me many years ago, and this is the sentence I really, really like because I've never come across this before. There is no point in uttering a phrase the opposite of which would be uttered only by a madman. I have never heard that before. Had you?
3: No. I've tried to express that myself, mockingly taking the opposite position to illustrate how insane it would be for anybody to have that position. But yeah, it's like the ultimate straw man thing.
2: If anybody ever stands up and says something that, well, the opposite of that would only be said by a crazy person, mm-hmm. then they're what? A grifter?
3: Yeah.
2: Fooling you? Playing on your emotions? Something untoward. Something ain't cool there. Because if you stand up and say, I'm for people having a good wage and loving their family. Yeah, right. So is everybody but a madman. So right. What is going on here?
3: Well, to your question about what are they trying to do, here's something only a madman would say. Yes, he's making incredibly dishonest arguments, but I wouldn't worry about it. They're up to something nefarious.
2: That's pretty much all of politics, though, even with people that are like not, I don't think Barack Obama is necessarily nefarious. Some of you do. But I mean, he ran on, you know, Hope and change. Well, only a madman would be against hope.
3: Right. Oh, I'm for despair and stasis myself. Yeah.
2: That's really interesting. Well, anyway, I mean, that's the game of politics, though. I mean, Douglas Murray can write that, and that might be a logical fallacy or whatever it is. But that seems to be the way politics work. You stand up and say that things that only an insane person would be against. That's how you get elected.
3: Yeah.
2: It happens over and over and over again. But do you think Tucker Carlson's running for president?
3: Oh, gosh. I don't know. I'm so troubled and mystified by everything he's doing and saying these days. I just don't know. I don't know.
2: It's
3: one of his kicks recently is that the Jews are to blame for Christians demonizing Islam. I mean, is he simultaneously on Russia's payroll and Qatar's? I don't know what's going on there. It's just so insane. Yeah, ask any Christian in the Middle East if they agree. Even one of them, Tucker.
2: So you're saying that, like, if he were running for president, that probably doesn't make sense to try to get the nomination or win?
3: Oh, no, I'm just saying I think he is so... there is something very, very powerful going on in his life and his brain.
2: He's getting crazy rich. That would distort you.
3: Yeah, I suppose so. But whatever's going on renders me completely unable to predict what he's going to do. I have no idea.
2: He had that crazy fake historian on again the other day. I was actually going to watch that episode because I listened to Cooper.
3: Daryl Cooper, isn't it?
2: Yeah. I saw some of the quotes from him, and man, he doubled down on some of his nuttiness about who caused World War II and the Jews and all kinds of different stuff. I don't know, but we live in such a strange time. People are grasping for something. Everything's all divided up. The parties don't stand for anything particularly, as you were talking about earlier. I don't know why Tucker couldn't get the nomination. It's so hard for a third party, though. That was the brilliance of Trump, really. That he didn't try to do third party. He took over one of the existing parties. You almost have to take over one of the existing parties.
3: Entryism, they call it, in Bolshevik circles. That's what the DSA is doing with the Democratic Party. Also, they say it openly.
2: Clever, because you're never going to get anywhere. The two parties have done such a good job of rigging the game, they can keep you out. You get in, you take over one of the current parties. Right. And it's still hard. Yeah. Bernie tried to and couldn't yet. Trump did. But I don't know. So I don't think Tucker could get into the Republican Party and take it over. I don't think. Maybe I'm wrong. Oof, that'd be rough.
3: Yeah, I'm out of the that's too crazy, it'll never happen predicting business. I just

0: once in a generation or two talent.
1: But, maybe one ever. Once ever that that'll ever happen. But it did happen that way once.
0: Yeah.
1: I don't know.
0: You've dropped his name. You had a barely got elected senator of Illinois just because the original guy was forcing his wife into sex parties.
1: Right.
0: And this guy who's never accomplished squat other than being good looking and articulate. So all of a sudden the president of the United States, because he gives pretty speeches. So yeah, it's happened several times in the last 20 years. Well, a couple of times anyway.
1: Underappreciated part of the whole Barack Obama story is how he would have never, ever made it to the Senate if there hadn't been that weird sex thing with that one dude.
0: Yeah. Yeah. He was coasting to victory. Yeah.
1: That's wild.
0: Yeah. Yeah. Yeah.
1: Okay. Well, I don't know. I don't remember a lot of times where people who are being whispered about as presidential candidates put out 10-point plans and don't run. But we'll see.
0: Yeah, we shall see. When you brought your dog home as a puppy, perhaps, or maybe you rescued your dog like we did with Baxi Boy, you made a promise to yourself and to your dog, even though your dog doesn't probably speak English, that you're going to take care of them, protect them, give them the best life you possibly could. We all do that. And their food is okay, but it's not great. It's stripped of live nutrition, so it stays on the shelf for a long time. 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
1: Delicious. Ah, I might eat some myself this afternoon. I feel like my coat's not shiny.
0: Well, I was going to say something, but I didn't want to be hurtful. Yeah. Okay, so let's see. Something that's not disturbing. Something, anything. I like this made-up word, sloppulism.
1: Yeah.
0: This is discouraging, too.
1: I don't fully understand the term slop. In general, I hear people using it all the time. That's slop, AI slop, that's slop. What are they talking about?
0: It has various uses, as you know, Jack. Is it a bucket full of things you feed to a hog?
1: I'm talking about the online version.
0: Yeah, and this is yet another, which was my point. If you would wait a second, this is kind of a variation on that, too. Online slop is like everything everybody posts. It's only mildly interesting. It's an okay AI picture, but there are millions of them, and just there's just too much mediocre everything. And I actually read one thing that and look, y'all live your own lives, and I seriously don't judge you because I don't care.
1: That's nice.
0: Well, that's I'm being 100% sincere.
1: I believe it.
0: If you want to live your life in a way different than mine, you have that right, and I congratulate you.
1: It's like Jerry Seinfeld always says. I've seen him say this so many times on various interviews and podcasts where they say something kind of critical about something, and they'll say, you know, offense, and he always says, you can't offend me. I don't care what you think.
0: Yeah. It's a good place. It's a comfy place. Come visit me someday. Anyway, I read some thinker talking about not turning your life into online slop, meaning don't submit your videos of yourself and your vacation and your kids and all, because nobody's really entertained by it, and it perverts your sense of your own life. Your life is not online slop. Anyway, but again, live your life however you want. Welcome to the age of slopulism. Bad populist ideas pushed for ideological reasons, and the world is full of it on both sides. Mom Donnie's grocery store is sloppulism. It's a terrible idea. It's unworkable. The other day, Trump saying the oil companies are making too much money and they ought to give it back to the American people and they're greedy. That's sloppulism. It's just ridiculous.
1: How about the new L.A. County landlords have to keep your house at 72 degrees, 78 degrees, whatever it is, a certain temperature. Yeah. That'll be a man.

0: mandated without right. people thinking through the idea, well, if they have to spend this much money on energy bills, mm-hmm. they're going to raise my rent.
1: Right.
0: And if they're not allowed to raise my rent, there just ain't going to be any rentals.
1: Yeah. Yeah. Yeah. And actually, that was Noah Smith's point in writing this article. He was talking about stuff that yields the opposite result of what you claim it's going to yield. It's like, Gavin Newsom's $20 just for most fast food workers minimum wage, which has put thousands of them out of work. Sloppulism. It's idiotic.
0: Man, there's some heavyweights that are going to go campaign with that dude up in Michigan.
1: Al Sayed, yeah.
0: We got to read his full name. I didn't realize his full name. It's very long. Mm. When we talk about that in hour three, lots on the way. Stay here.
2: Armstrong and Getty.
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1: What did you say her name was?
2: If DNA is mutating, it would be enormously dangerous.
3: Spiders have three life cycles. When between cycles, it can leave the spider vulnerable to threats.
4: We are faced with a danger that we can't control. One we can't even see.
5: So, do you want me to be a pedantic pain in the ass? I just think there's...
6: Do what you do best.
5: Or why change now?
6: Or... yeah, there were so many options. And then it's my turn to point out, because I want to point out that a bite from a radioactive spider would mostly cause a painful lesion. And that's all.
5: Not make you a superhero?
6: No,
5: fights crime.
6: It's highly unlikely.
5: And has many relationships with hot chicks.
6: Yes.
5: Katie, are you a Spider-Man person?
7: Nah, not really.
5: Both my kids have gone to the new Spider-Man Brand New Day. I don't understand Tom Holland's appeal. The fact that he's in The Odyssey and Spider-Man at the same time also bothers me. There's so many people on planet Earth. Do we need to have the same movie star in the two biggest movies happening at the same time? It just seems weird to me. But people get hot and then they put him in every movie. I don't get why I like a more manly superhero. But regardless of that.
6: Play the closet door, Michael. Anyway.
7: It's the second time he's come out today.
6: Yeah.
5: So in other words, I'm not turned on by Tom Holland. So. Like Captain America,
6: I see Butch leading man.
5: The original Captain America, I'm like, no, that's a dude right there. Look at that guy.
6: Oh, yeah.
5: The Spider-Man, sure. I'm sorry. But, so I just, I did the quick little ChatGPT search, how well's the Spider-Man doing? And I've heard this endless times on newscasts. It's broken all the records. It had the biggest weekend in Canada and the United States of any movie, beating out Avengers Endgame. Then I ask the question anybody that's even got any intellectual heft whatsoever would ask. How about adjusted for inflation? No, Endgame's still bigger by quite a bit if you adjust for inflation. So, And not that it matters what the number one movie is, but just I just don't like, and it's entertainment. The topic doesn't matter. I just don't like people's lack of understanding about the economy and inflation and dollars and cents, because it factors into all the politics stuff.
6: Yeah. Well, the example of sloppyism I didn't get to was rent control, which is just the ultimate. That is the king, queen, and jester of counterproductive populist policies. It ruins your ability to find affordable rent.
5: Well, yeah, so here I am, you know, you could talk about Spider-Man. It's the biggest movie opening its head. Oh, my God, I loved it. My kids saw it. I loved it, too. And you can have that conversation that probably is more appealing and more people like it and you make more money. Or I can point out that Endgame came out in 2019. We've had roughly 30% cumulative inflation since 2019. 30%! That's the story.
6: Wow. Yeah.
5: God dang it.
6: I didn't think that's where this was going.
5: So, but why pretend that beat out Endgame? Because I don't know. Whatever. Live your enjoyable life, I guess.
6: Our politicians and the media are spinning a spider web of lies, if you will.
5: They are. So you're saying you get bit by a radioactive spider, you're not a superhero with a hot chick girlfriend.
6: Right. Radiation burns and a painful lesion is really all you can expect.
5: Probably some oozing bedtime.
6: Oh, Lord.
5: That's about it.
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9: Fox News, I'm Chris DeMeo. It's been looking more likely that Acting Attorney General Todd Blanche gets confirmed as the official head of the Justice Department. Fox's Chad Pergram has more from Capitol Hill.
10: Susan Collins, a couple of days ago, the Republican from Maine, she said she was a no early this morning. Lisa Murkowski, the Republican from Alaska, said she was a no. So then this came down to one vote with the Senate Majority Leader, the former Senate Majority Leader, Mitch McConnell, being out. Bill Cassidy, the Republican from Louisiana, he said this morning that he is a yes. There could only be two GOP no's with former Senate Majority Leader Mitch McConnell out.
9: Now, Blanche's path to confirmation has been complicated over a settlement of Trump's lawsuit against the Internal Revenue Service that has drawn intense scrutiny by Republicans and Democrats. The Senate also passing a stopgap spending bill that would avoid a government shutdown in October. The Senate version is different than the House version, which was recently passed and would have to be reconciled. Negotiations over the reopening of the Strait of Hormuz are still ongoing, but there's some conflicting information being released.
11: Some very different messages coming out of Iran. It's tough to decide which faction to believe. On one hand, in Parliament, talk about perhaps trying to ban Israeli and U.S. ships from the Strait of Hormuz. At the same time, other Iranian officials talking about real progress on talks to reopen the Strait of Hormuz. The negotiations with Oman have made tremendous progress. President Trump has said he's played an active personal role in those negotiations, and he could expect an announcement on them as early as today. Iran has been demanding fees for any ships that go through the Strait of Hormuz. That position has been rejected by the U.S.
9: Fox's Steve Harrigan. 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
9: A helicopter crashes while battling a wildfire in central Utah. More from Fox's Kristen Goodwin.
15: A Sikorsky S-64 helicopter helping to battle Utah's Wide Mouth 2 fire crashed in Richfield Friday with two people on board. Extreme fire conditions in difficult terrain, making it hard for officials to initially reach the scene.
16: There were first responders in that area, firefighters were in the area, but due to the fire activity, it kind of overran the area. So no escape routes that any firefighters could get into or out of.
15: Tyler Hacked, Deputy Incident Commander with the Great Basin Incident Management Team 2. The FAA and the NTSB are investigating the incident. The helicopter was one of seven working to fight the inferno in Millard County that was ignited by lightning on July 27th. Kristen Goodwin, Fox News.
9: Five of football's biggest stars take their place among the game's immortals this weekend in Canton, Ohio. Fox's Jeff Manasso has more.
17: The Pro Football Hall of Fame's class of 2026 officially enshrined today as some of the NFL's all-time greats, including former New Orleans Saints Super Bowl winning quarterback Drew Brees, former Arizona Cardinals wide receiver Larry Fitzgerald, former Carolina Panthers linebacker Luke Kuechly, former San Francisco 49ers running back Roger Craig, and former Patriots and Colts kicker Adam Vinatieri, who won three Super Bowls in New England and another in Indianapolis, with each inductee receiving a bronze bust and delivering a Hall of Fame speech. The annual enshrinement caps Hall of Fame Week in Canton. Jeff Manasso, Fox News.
9: The Senate overwhelmingly approving a tough new Russia sanctions bill named for the late Senator Lindsey Graham, who pushed hard for the measure before his death last month. The bill now heads to the House for approval. And the Senate also just approving the confirmation of Acting Attorney General Todd Blanche as Attorney General for President Trump. I'm Chris DeMeo. This is Fox News.
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4: Counties LSED won in the primary. 0 of 15. 0 of 15 with the lowest share of college degrees. Ergo, he did not win in those working class areas. Where he did win, he won 13 of the 15 counties with the highest share of college degrees. So you're thinking about Democrats having real trouble amongst the working class. LSED support came dramatically from those areas. In fact, not where there is working class folks, but where there are highly educated folks, more from elite circles than from the working class circles. And I think there's real worries among Democrats. Well, will that transfer over to the general election and LSAG continue to have the problems that prior Democrats have had with the working class?
5: Wow, that is pretty darned interesting. So you're out there with the whole affordability, people can't afford the rent thing, and you win the most educated counties and lose the working class, as El Sayed up there in Michigan, who's
6: almost a clean sweep in both directions. That's striking.
5: His full title is Dr. Abdullah Rahman Muhammad El Sayed. That's his full name. That's quite a name.
6: Right. Sorry, got your name wrong, Muhammad.
5: And is that the downwardly mobile, overeducated? Affordability is the issue because they thought their fancy degree was going to open up the door to a life of pleasure, and it has not. Is that what that is?
6: Yeah, I think that's a lot of it. It's funny, we ended hour one of the show with a quote from C.S. Lewis from That Hideous Strength about how if you're trying to start a radical ideology, you're not going to get the working people. Their lives are much more practical, and they're worried about, you know, the basics of life. It's the intellectuals, the educated, that you can get with your crazy ass ideas. They're reading the highbrow stuff. They'll believe anything.
5: So I was asking, I mentioned earlier in the show, listen to hour one of the podcast, Armstrong and Getty On Demand. I spent a fair amount of time watching one of those Hassan Piker Twitch casts last night and figuring out what his whole deal is. He's got the entertainment gene. There's no doubt about it. Mm-hmm. And he's a super smart guy. His politics are really inflammatory, which a lot of people really, really like. But anyway, so I was wondering, is this El Sayed guy going to have to distance himself from Hassan Piker? He was on stage with him the night before the election. But I thought, when the general election comes, he can't be anywhere near this guy. Well, so far, that doesn't seem to be the case. And then I thought, are any of the other major Democratic candidates going to want to stand on stage with El Sayed? Gavin Newsom signed up immediately. As soon as the dust settled Wednesday morning, Gavin Newsom announced he's prepared to head to Michigan for a multi-day campaigning swing supporting the Democratic ticket, like today. Response to that in the New York Post from John Fleischman, who writes, Gavin Newsom's
6: Having an orgavin. You can do it. You can do it.
5: not sure I can.
6: He, you should see his face, folks. He's given up. That was the face of despair.
7: You laugh.
8: I laugh.
5: I got that feeling like when you're on the golf course some days and you think, maybe I should just go home. Try it again tomorrow.
6: You're not even mad.
5: Not right. Yeah.
6: You just despair.
5: Yeah. Yeah. Well, you know, what am I going to put another ball down and jack another one out of the bounce?
6: Right. Why would I bother?
5: What is the point of this? Right. Okay. Here we go. Mm-hmm. Gavin Newsom's rush to embrace Abdul El Sayed makes me sick to my stomach, wrote John Fleischman in his New York Post piece, because of all the things that this guy has said. And Kimberly Strassel of the Wall Street Journal, also writing about this today, can Democrats resist socialism? And she says this. I don't know if it's true or not, though. She said, behind the scenes, the Democrats' biggest names are now fully screwed. That's what I thought, too, but I'm afraid that might not happen. They all need to go to Michigan now and through the fall to campaign for the whole ticket, including in the governor's race. But when they show up, what if that clown Hassan Piker is there? Can you imagine Michelle Obama or Bill Clinton in the backstage green room before a rally with Hassan Piker and Abdul? Piker's live streaming some of his crazy stuff, he says, over in the corner, which he does. Mm-hmm. He live streams live from green rooms. He did that just the other night. We all get the test of it this weekend when Gavin Newsom is supposed to campaign throughout the Wolverine State with the Democrats. Do you think El Sayed's going to say to Piker, I mentioned this yesterday, like, dude, we all know we got to tone it down just a little bit now for the general election, so don't be on stage, don't be in the green room, and then you and I back together as soon as we win this thing. Do you think it's going to be that? Because seriously, Michelle Obama can't be in a room with the guy standing over in the corner. I watched him last night. I know the side of stuff. Welcome to the home of Antifa, you MFers. I mean, she can't be hanging around that guy.
6: Well, probably not. But the one thing they can count on is the blind eye being turned by the media, because they start with conclusions and then pick evidence, as opposed to real journalism. In the way I pointed out that half-wit running for governor of Wisconsin, the fact checker at one of the major Milwaukee Journal or one of your major news guys in Wisconsin responded to the fact that she said disband the Senate or end the Senate. When her campaign said she's never said that, he said, nah, I'm not going to fact check that because it was only once and, you know. So, yeah, you cannot underestimate their willingness to ignore the truth.
5: Another little bit, and then I will shut up. This is from Mark Halperin's newsletter today. Fits exactly with my experience last night watching Hassan Piker. I thought, no country for old men. My time is past. I don't even understand the way this new young generation of socialists communicates to each other. I was watching his podcast, and it's just a different animal than anything I've ever been around. And so in Mark Halperin writing today, I've been studying these folks. Socialism's most enthusiastic promoters are quick and clever, comparatively well-educated, very online. Their talent lies primarily in media, having been immersed in it from birth, which, you know, nothing I can do about that. I wasn't, obviously. The internet, its apps, its entertainment, its information flow. They know all about how people get and absorb a feeling, an impression. They know how to produce a sensation as opposed to a thought. One of the great tricks in life is to have a talent suited to your times, and they do.
6: Wow, that's good writing.
5: Damn right it is.
6: And well described.
5: And that's what I got from
6: Piker.
5: Vibes,
6: as they say.
5: Yeah. Right. That's what I got from Piker. Vibes, a sensation. That's what they're good at communicating. And that crowd that takes in all that stuff, they don't even, that's all they care about. How do you combat that? I don't know.
6: Oh, boy. All right. So on a practical level, here's what Gavin Newsom is thinking. He's absolutely turgid for the presidency.
5: Ew.
6: Absolutely hot to trot.
5: Ew.
6: For the White House. He wants the White House way more than he's ever wanted, say, his best friend's wife. Too soon? So
8: We're all human. We all fall short sometimes.
6: You know, you're right, Gavin. You're right. I shouldn't have gone there. I apologize. So anyway, he sees the young, energized college socialist Hassan Piker crowd as part of the coalition he has to have to be the president.
5: Probably.
6: So he's going to, and this is Politics ABC 1, 2, 3. I have a slightly more interesting point to come. So stay tuned. So, you know, he's trying to capture that energy, be seen as part of it. And then when he feels like those people are more or less in his pocket, he'll be more serious about courting other parts of the coalition without offending them. I mean, what does he have in common with Hassan Piker and Abdul Muhammad al-Sayed? Virtually nothing but the lust for power. More interesting, though, I think, is what the mainstream Democrats are thinking about this guy al-Sayed and people like him. I remember talking to a couple of different, I think they were both Congress people, about during the Tea Party movement, where some of them, not the dopes that got nominated, that really, really just ruined a lot of things, including conservatism. But some of the really good, legit, I'm a fiscal conservative. I'm riding this energy. I'm going to get to office, and I'm going to fix our screwed up spending and our deficits and our entitlements and stuff. When they got to Washington, D.C., the actual power there neutralized them, co-opted them, and tried to neuter them, tried to tame them. Turn them in from a you know, what would the analogy be? From an attack dog to a fat Labrador retriever laying around the sofa. And that's what the Democrats are desperate to do with these jazzed up socialists, is get them elected, get the seat, then co-opt them. And if they can't co-opt them, they'll kneecap them. They'll find a way to get rid of them or undermine them or what have you. It's like Kamala's great skill is stabbing people on her side in the back. And they're pretty good at that. So I have a feeling that's what the mainstream is thinking about these people. You know, that mistake has been made many times. I gave the example of Germany, between the world wars, the conservatives thought, yeah, those Nazis are nut jobs, but man, they've got a lot of folks on their side. Let's go ahead and bring them under the tent and then we'll co-opt them. And we know how that went.
5: This Piker dude and his talents that match the times for a certain crowd that I don't understand. I don't know if he has any interest in toning it down to help people get elected. He might just be, I'm in it for me. My crowd loves me throwing out crazy crap, and I'm going to keep doing it.
6: I suspect so, yeah.
5: Then how are you, Barack Obama, on stage with Hassan Piker standing 10 feet away from you?
6: Again, you'll never hear about it.
5: Yeah.
6: Except on the right side of the aisle. So you're immune. It's like a superpower. Speaking of which, a quick word from our friends at Incogni. I knew there were data brokers online that had like all of my information from address to kids' names to, you know, medical conditions, how you vote. I mean, but I didn't realize there are thousands of them, and getting all of them to take your injury, your, I'm reading while I'm talking, to take your information off their sites would be just mind-bogglingly time consuming. That's why you have Incogni do it for you.
5: Yeah, a lot of sites you go to, you know, they end up grabbing your information and all that fine print, and then they can sell your information. 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
5: I have been in the entertainment business my entire adult life, and I watch the new modern entertainment for young people, and I just try to figure out what's the appeal here. People I know my age just, that sucks. Okay, well, it doesn't suck to them. They like it. And I'm trying to figure out what the appeal is, and I just can't. I mean, my kids show me memes sometimes. I'm like, that was 15 seconds of nothing. I can't even imagine what grabbed you there. It's so disturbing.
6: I have a theory. Some might call it harebrained. I will share it with you after the break. I think I know.
5: I'd love to know.
6: And I think it explains a lot.
5: Okay, that and other stuff on the way. Stay here.
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0: If you're just tuning in, very short version. I watched some of Hassan Piker's Twitch feed last night. He's the young influencer that's played such a big role in lefty politics right now. And not the politics of it, just the style of entertainment is like a lot of young stuff out there now. It's just, I don't get it at all. I don't understand how it works, but the young crowd loves it. It's like the way my kids love all this different meme stuff and joke stuff they show me, and it's all super fast and bang, bang, bang, and just seems so all over the place to me. I don't even know how you wrap your head around it.
1: Yeah, I think part of the reason for that, and Piker, if you don't know, he's a bloodthirsty communist, Islamist, populist, shock jockey presence. But the structure, I've seen just a couple of that sort of thing. And the structure of it's so weird because, as Jack described it earlier, it's very like unstructured and rambling. And sometimes they're off mic or don't say much at all for a while, or look at comments and just read them, or just respond to them without reading them. And it's very weird
0: with the sense that the audience is doing the same thing, that you're all just kind of staring at screens, hanging out together in different rooms.
1: I think that's. The most of the answer is nobody in that generation is in the moment. They're always doing multiple things at once. The two screen experience, whatever, we've talked about it. It made me insane at first. My daughter would be visiting us and we'd decide to watch a beloved movie together. And I'd look over and like immediately from the beginning, she's on her phone doing something. I'm like, I thought we were going to watch the movie, and I am watching it. And so the structure of the show, or the lack of structure, really lends itself to, I'm looking at two or three screens, I'm scrolling, I'm flipping, I'm texting, and during the lulls, I'm doing activities B and C. When you start screeching about the effing blood of effing capitalists running through the streets, now I'm on you. Wow, yeah, that's good stuff. And then, you know, then I go back to the other thing.
0: Yeah, and I don't want to be knee-jerk.
1: Oh, and it's making them insane and anxious, by the way, too.
0: I didn't want to be knee-jerk critical of that lifestyle because, you know, times change, I guess. But I don't go out with my friends. I don't need to, because I get that Maslow's hierarchy of needs belonging thing filled by having my screen open alone in my apartment and a bunch of people on there. So that fills that need for me. So it doesn't force me, drive me, like it did me as a young person, out of my apartment to a bar or a putt-putt golf place with friends or whatever, because you needed the companionship and you couldn't get it any other way. Now everybody just hangs out together in screens in different rooms. And that's what a guy like Hassan Piker does. And then, you know, throws off the occasional political blast and people think it's funny or interesting.
1: Right. And I get you're not wanting to be knee-jerk about these sort of things. I'm much more interested in understanding things than merely judging them. But that doesn't mean you have to suspend your judgment completely. If something is unhealthy, it's unhealthy.
0: No, it's definitely bad.
1: Yeah. And I wasn't accusing you of that. I was just kind of noodling it through.
0: I just don't know if there's any stopping it or changing it.
1: All there is influencing the people close to you, helping them understand what their choices are doing to them, you know, until they're fully emancipated and older. Then if they come to you and ask, you might tell them. Or if you'd like to drive a wedge between you and them, you'll just keep it going when they're adults. Anyway, that's enough.
0: It's like I was on a walk with my 16-year-old the other night, and I said one more thing, then I promise I'll stop lecturing, because we were on a walk and I was on like topic 3 of dad advice. Oh boy.
1: Yeah.
0: Well, you know, you get their ear not that often. So I got your ear.
1: Wow. Yeah. I wish I'd been better at picking my spots back in the day. But, well, by the time you know what you're doing, it's over. Anyway. Oh, man. I've got a really important and heavy topic. I'm trying to decide if I can know.
0: I want to talk about today at some point, maybe next segment, at least a little bit. Perhaps the most important date in my life. So I will throw that out there a little bit, and a bunch of other stuff. So stay here.
2: Armstrong and Getty.
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1: So today is August 7th that we're recording this, if you're listening to the podcast. And every August 7th for the past 19 years, I guess would be the math. I've mentioned this because this is the 20-year anniversary of me no longer drinking alcohol as an alcoholic. And I mention it for a variety of reasons, including often people reach out who say they heard that and then they make an effort to quit drinking and have some success with it. And but I was just thinking about how I'm amazed that 20 years into this, I don't feel like there's a whole lot more known about addiction than there was 20 years ago when I first started thinking about it. I wonder why we're making so little progress on that.
2: Wow, that's an interesting point.
1: And one of the reasons is, and I don't have any idea, I know quite a bit about alcoholics and alcoholism, I think, just from experience of being around hundreds, maybe four figures worth of alcoholics. I probably spent more time this week counseling other alcoholics who are new than I did on my job. I do it all the time. The amount of time I spend on the phone or in person with people, lots and lots and lots of hours. It is a well-known thing that that's the way you stay sober. Helping other people try to stay sober is what, that's why you do it. It keeps you sober. So that's the way it works. But, so I spend a lot of time talking to people, and particularly this week, some people in some really bad life situations. But it's amazing to me how little is known. Like I said, I know something about alcoholics and alcoholism. I don't have any knowledge as to whether that transfers or not to overeating or gambling or being a meth head. I don't have the slightest idea. I'm not a scientist. I'm not anything else. All I know is this. But I'm just surprised we haven't gotten further, since it's quite a scourge, as we've all noticed, for a lot of our cities, mostly drug addiction. Although most drug addicts also drink.
2: Yeah. The only thing that pops into my mind is with the GLP-1 drugs that eliminate the quote-unquote food noise in your head, thinking, yeah, I ought to eat, have helped a lot of people with alcohol noise, whether they quote-unquote needed help or not.
1: Yeah, the problem.
2: And
1: with,
2: I wonder if we're moving toward understanding those neurological triggers better.
1: I hope so, and I don't claim to know anything. But... Mm-hmm. I do know that all the people I talk to, almost all the people I talk to, new people different. You're new, you're still wanting to drink. Almost everybody I talk to on a regular basis, they don't have any alcohol noise at all. Mm. The problem is, the reason you're an alcoholic is you can't handle life. And you need some way to deal with life. It's not the craving for alcohol. It's the, I can't handle this situation, I'm going to lose my freaking mind. And so having the noise about alcohol go away wouldn't make any difference to me. I still work on my alcoholism every day. I put more time into that than practically anything I do every day. Mm-hmm. And it's not because I want to drink. It's because life is difficult and I have to have a figure out a way to deal with life.
2: I think that runs counter to what 90% of people think alcoholism is.
1: I know it is. That's why I wanted to talk about it.
2: Yeah.
1: That's why
2: yeah.
1: I wanted to talk about it. And it's also why I don't know how that applies to heroin, for instance. The vast majority of people, like something like 90%+ of people drink and are never alcoholics. From what I understand, if I did heroin every day, I would be a heroin addict very quickly.
2: Mm-hmm.
1: And it's just the thing. And then from heroin addicts, I know, deal with the physical craving of opioids, or whatever a heroin is, for the rest of their lives.
2: Yeah.
1: Same with nicotine. People I've known who are nicotine addicts deal with the nicotine addiction the rest of their life. I haven't had a desire to drink any alcohol in 19 years and 8 months. I know the day. But so, like, my mom could become a heroin addict this weekend, I think. I don't think she could become an alcoholic.
2: Mm-hmm.
1: So, like I said, I don't know anything other than I think those things are true, but I don't know why.
2: Wow, and I'm thinking about a couple of people I've known who had serious compulsive eating problems. And that was about control and a little bit of pleasure as the world overwhelmed them. So where does that fit?
1: Maybe food's closer to alcohol than it is heroin. I don't have any idea. I don't claim to ever have any idea about anything other than I do know something about alcoholism, and I can be of some help with that. But I have nothing I can offer for anything else because I don't know. And neither doesn't seem to be anybody else does either. I know that rehabs for all these people and all these drugs on the street work almost never. I also know they work almost never for alcoholics, too. But they work almost never, so we haven't figured it out. It'd sure be nice if we did. I know people who have addicted sisters, brothers, kids, parents would give anything in the world for some sort of solution and can't find one.
2: Yeah, including people with unlimited money. We talked about that more. Matthew Perry wanted to not be dead in a hot tub?
1: I don't think I'm not sure he wanted to quit, though. See, that's the problem. I was about to get there. The key to the whole thing is wanting to quit more than anything else. And most people, in my experience, I don't know about most, and I certainly, again, I can't speak for anything else other than I've been around a lot of drunks. There's lots and lots and lots of people that think they want to quit or claim they want to quit or even are saying to themselves they want to quit, but they don't really, really want to quit. And that's the problem. Until you really, really want to quit doing what you're doing, it ain't going to happen. That's that old joke about the, you know, how many psychiatrists to change a tire. One, but he has to really want to change, that whole thing. And I don't know how you get there either. I thought I wanted to quit for a long time, but I didn't really, really want to quit until I did. How you cross that line, how you give that to somebody, how you get there, no idea.
2: Wow.
1: But
2: I was ready to write down the conclusions you're going to give us.
1: Oh, I wish I had the answer. I wish I had the answer in case my kids ever need the answer or people I've been talking to in the last couple of weeks.
2: Right.
1: I've seen people blow up their lives. I've seen people die. I know several people that have died. I know a guy who hung himself. I know a guy who set himself on fire. I got lots of stories like that.
2: Yikes, yikes, yikes.
1: Including people, the guy who hung himself had been sober for a dozen years. The guy who set himself on fire had been sober for like 20 years. It never ends. Once an alcoholic, always an alcoholic. Again, is that true for heroin addicts or people who eat too much? No idea. I have no knowledge of that, and I don't claim I do.
2: Yeah, yeah. Talking about how much you wish you had those answers, I remember, God, I feel it in my stomach right now. When we got to Vancouver, Judy and I, for our vacation to launch on our lovely cruise. Now, this was like a couple of weeks ago. You don't know. No harp.
1: What a Gladys. No. Well, you know who drinks.
2: Oh, boy.
1: She might do. Oh. You need to do the 20 questions, Gladys. Have you ever seen the 20 questions? You ask yourself about if you're an alcoholic.
2: The thick part of her harp hollowed out.
3: She's got a little vodka in there.
4: She's got schnapps.
1: She drinks schnapps. Oh,
2: that's even funnier,
1: that's
2: Michael.
1: That's perfect.
2: That's a good one. Yeah. But so there we were rolling in our ride to the hotel, and there are these young people shooting up on the pavement right on the main drag. And, I mean, I saw a needle go in arm. And as we were stopping at a stoplight, and oh my.

0: doing it, drinking, because that's my only topic, their lives are going much better.
1: Mm-hmm.
0: Well, it's that's the crazy thing. I have a friend who likes to anthropomorphize the idea of alcoholism, and that's the way I look at it, too. It is like a person in my brain who wants to kill me. And on a daily basis, this person's kind of slow here getting your food at the restaurant, aren't they? Well, that's kind of maddening, isn't it? Why is it taking them so long? Just it knows the things that get to me. Or, boy, your ex-wife, what'd she say the other day? You're just needling me, looking for my weak points. Knows the things that piss me off. And trying to get to the position where finally I'll give in, and then it's, yes, high five myself. We got him to drink again. We're back, baby. That's what the alcoholism is doing in my brain, in my belief.
1: Wow, how interesting.
0: Oh. Looking for that thing. I know this one bothers you. And that's why you got to find a way to ignore those things that bother you.
1: What was that acronym? I remember you told me once about when alcoholics are most at risk. It's a BORD was one of them.
0: HALT. Hungry, angry, lonely, tired.
1: Yes.
0: Four letters. Any of those four? If you got all four of those. I had one a week ago. I'm not proud of this. This almost never happens to me anymore. Used to happen to me all the time. This almost never happens anymore. But I think I had all four of them going. Hungry, angry, lonely, tired. And a guy at the bank, the teller at the bank, was not doing something as quickly as I thought he should be, and I made a rude comment to him. And then I had to go back and to apologize to him afterwards. I had to go back, because that's the sort of thing alcoholics have to do, otherwise that'll torture me, laying in bed tonight, that I said something rude to this dude when all he was doing his job. But it was because I had the angry, angry, lonely, tired go. And the alcoholism in my brain was saying, don't put up with this! You don't have to put up with this!
1: Oh, wow.
0: Anyway, when things are going well, which is almost always now, and for quite a long time, it's effortless. Not drinking is the easy thing I do every day for 19 plus years. That is effortless. Thank God. That's about the sum total of my knowledge.
1: Said,
0: living life is still hard.
1: Okay.
0: Dealing with life is still hard, and I think it's hard. Yeah. I believe, now this is not known. Now I'm into opinion. The other things I said are based mostly on enough experience that they're practically fact. Here's something that nobody knows for sure. I think, you're born in alcohol. It's something in your brain or body that's different than other people that reacts differently to alcohol, emotionally and physically. So that's, you either are or you aren't. That's why I think Donald Trump, his brother died of alcoholism. I think Donald Trump's an alcoholic. I think he's an alcoholic who doesn't drink. He's got all the behaviors. But what was my point? I had a point I was going to. Oh, so alcoholics, because of the way they're built, you know how easily butthurt and angry Trump can get set off and all these different things. Alcoholics, that's the way we live our lives. And for a while, alcohol works as a solution to that, dealing with life. But then it stops because you just need more and more and more. And you got to find something else or you're in a bad shape. But that, you know, that doesn't necessarily go away. But there are ways to treat it, and I won't get into any of all that, where it makes life pretty easy most of the time. The moments where I'm angry at the bank teller are few and far between. Life is so much easier for me now than it was 20 years ago or 10 years ago or whatever. But that's the key, is to keep the annoyance of living down. And then you don't have to worry about wanting to drink or do anything else.
1: Well, that's good advice, no matter whether you're an alcoholic or not.
0: I just think I don't know this, but I think alcoholics are particularly easily annoyed by life.
1: Wow, I was born annoyed, like, so...
0: I grew up with two normal parents. Both of them are just... It's so easy for them to just accept things. Well, that's the way that guy is, or that's the way this situation is, or this will be a long line, or whatever. That's just the way they are.
1: I'm getting stressed.
0: like an animal in a zoo. Like, what?
1: Yeah, that's the strange customs those people have.
0: Anyway, I hope that was either interesting or helpful to someone. You can quit. That's my message. Okay, more on the way. Stay here.
2: Armstrong and Getty.
0: Hey, Armstrong and Getty here, and if you're up before dawn and still at it when the sun goes down, you've got the kind of grit that made this country great.
1: So if there's no way you're going to talk about your money and your future with someone who doesn't get you, we'd

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1: Some business news after Chipotle stopped selling jalapenos during the concerns about salmonella. Qdoba did the same thing.
2: Ooh.
1: Yeah, it makes sense because Qdoba gets their jalapenos from the dumpster behind Chipotle.
3: What the what?
1: Meanwhile, following the lettuce parasite outbreak, Salad and Go has filed for bankruptcy.
2: Oh.
1: Salad and Go pretty much explains the outbreak, doesn't it?
2: Oh. Childish.
4: Wow. So I won't reset what we were talking about. We did have a member of the staff say, what about chronic masturbation? I also don't know much about that. Well, I know something about it. I don't know about curing it. I don't know about fixing the problem, but I'm a... Anyway.
2: So talking about expertise.
4: To give you a little insight into what it's like to be a semi-public figure or whatever we are. Lots of responses on the text line, lots of really nice ones, and various people that are walking the same, trudging the same path of happy destiny that I am, with congratulations and that sort of thing. But and this one, oh my God, thank you, Jack. You really spoke to me about alcoholism. You may have saved my life. God bless you.
2: Wow, nice.
4: Also got several along these lines. This is a good one. Jack, who gives an F? Exclamation point. So there's, you know, there's that crowd.
2: It's good, you know, a fair counterpoint there.
4: Got a F you, nobody made you drink. Got one of those. So, you know, that sort of thing.
2: Yeah, that's nice. I half wonder if I know. I have some suspects for who might have sent those.
4: You know what's interesting about this? And this is the, here, anything I did that made myself sound better here, and let me say something that'll make me sound worse. I don't get other people's addictions and stuff. I don't get them at all. You eat too much, stop eating so much. You gamble your money away and you got a family, stop gambling. What's wrong with you? What are you, stupid? So I don't get other people's problems.
2: Well, if you wanted to, you know, rub a little dirt on your new white suit, you sure did right there. So, wow, that's fabulous. So next hour, yes, we do a fourth hour. Many folks don't get the fourth hour on the radio. If you don't or you can't or you got to go to work or whatever, grab it via podcast. Subscribe to Armstrong and Getty On Demand. It'll auto-download. Listen at your leisure. I want to talk about an aspect of Islam in the West. At least I thought that's what I wanted to talk about. But in trying to make sure I had nailed down the truth of what I thought, I came across a roadblock of information, a censorship of information that I found very, very, at least as interesting as the thing I thought I was going to talk about. How hard media, from Wikipedia to your mainstream media to Google to AI, how hard they make it to find something that is perfectly appropriate to look for.
4: Well, that's troubling.
2: They don't like it.
4: That's troubling. So we got that coming up. If you miss the segment, get the podcast Armstrong and Getty On Demand.
0: Armstrong and Getty.
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3: I'm Deborah Valentine, Fox News. A busy night on Capitol Hill with acting U.S. Attorney General Todd Blanche confirmed as AG. Fox's Chad Pergram has details from Washington.
7: The vote very tight, 50 to 49. The only senator not casting a ballot, Mitch McConnell, the former Senate Majority Leader who's been out since the middle of June here. There were two Republican no's. Susan Collins, Republican of Maine, who has a tough re-election bid this fall. She announced her opposition a couple of days ago. And early Friday morning, you had Lisa Murkowski from Alaska, who also said she had met with Todd Blanche and just wasn't, committed to him at that stage. So this took it down to Bill Cassidy. He was the only person, the Republican senator from Louisiana, who was undecided on that side of the aisle, and he broke the logjam.
3: The Senate has passed a resolution funding the federal government until December 11th prior to summer recess. However, it still needs House approval. President Trump plans to take his defense of a new White House ballroom to the U.S. Supreme Court. Fox's Jared Halpern has more from the White House.
8: A split panel of judges on the Court of Appeals for D.C. is ordering construction on a $400 million White House ballroom to stop, ruling Congress must first approve the project. It is the latest legal setback for the project, upholding a district court ruling also blocking further construction. President Trump says the ruling is a national security threat. He has expanded the size and scope of construction to include what he describes as a desperately needed military center, complete with bomb shelters, medical facilities, missile-resistant steel, and drone proofing. The president also says funding for the 90,000-square-foot ballroom is coming from private donors and not taxpayer money. At the White House, Jared Halpern, Fox News.
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21: A Sikorsky S-64 helicopter helping to battle Utah's Wide Mouth 2 fire crashed in Richfield Friday with two people on board. Extreme fire conditions in difficult terrain, making it hard for officials to initially reach the scene.
22: There were first responders in that area, firefighters were in the area, but due to the fire activity, it kind of overran the area. So no escape routes that any firefighters could get into or out of.
21: Tyler Hecht, Deputy Incident Commander with the Great Basin Incident Management Team 2. The FAA and the NTSB are investigating the incident. The helicopter was one of seven working to fight the inferno in Millard County that was ignited by lightning on July 27th. Kristen Goodwin, Fox News.
3: Two people were on board the helicopter when it crashed. Their fate is unknown. Former NBA player Enes Kanter-Freedom, who has been very vocal about his political activism, which he believes blackballed him from the NBA, has now officially declared himself a prospect for the 2027 WNBA draft. Fox's Chanley Painter explains.
23: This issue hit the headlines last month when the Indiana Fever's Sophie Cunningham took a stand for women's sports remaining female. And things really heated up on Sunday after Minnesota Lynx head coach Cheryl Reeve wore a Trans Kids Belong t-shirt at her game against Cunningham's Fever. Well, the Players Association joined the fray today, issuing a statement that read in part, "We embrace justice, equity, diversity, and inclusion. Hate, abuse, and demonization of any person or group of people, including transgender people, only fuel fear, division, and harm. We will not be used as political pawns."
3: Kanter-Freedom made these claims as he is not trying to simply ask that the current rules be applied equally to everyone, the rules that represent the very values many WNBA players and coaches have publicly advocated for. I'm Deborah Valentine. This is Fox News.

0: All right, everybody. Russian President Vladimir Putin is cracking down on his country's booming porn industry.
1: Okay.
0: Isn't that like their chief export? How are they going to make any money if they got their chief exports in Russia are petroleum and pornography?
2: Maybe when they say cracking down, maybe they mean he's cracking the whip on trying to get them to produce more. I don't know.
0: Why
2: would you stop something that's making you all that money?
0: Right, exactly. There's a speech in Russian that Putin once gave where he said, Russia has the best prostitutes. I'm not making that up. I'd play the audio for you.
1: We're number one.
0: It's in Russian. But he made that point once because that's the kind of country Russia is.
1: Well, I hope somebody told him, my God, the American prostitutes are pretty, by God, good, too.
0: Sure.
1: Yeah,
0: just look at Cardi B and Kamala.
1: Just look at them.
0: Yeah, or don't.
1: Mm-mm.
0: All right, well, once upon a time, Russia and America were very friendly. We would collaborate on our space exploration. Those years may be behind us, sadly.
3: Why are you so gay for space?
4: And now, the Walton and Johnson Show presents Gay for Space.
0: It's a very woke edition of Gay for Space, and it's brought to you by
1: MyPillow. 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
0: That's remarkable, isn't it?
1: I think it's a good thing.
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1: What about MySpace? Is that the same thing?
0: There's a rumor that it's coming back, but no, it's not the same thing. It's
1: not even close.
0: All right, everybody, you thought woke was dead, but it turns out it's gone to the moon. An Australian talk radio show segment, not radio, TV, doesn't matter, about space exploration took a very unexpected turn over claims that the moon is part of the indigenous sky country.
1: Huh?
0: The indigenous sky country.
1: What does that mean?
0: Well, I'll let this woman explain it to you. Part of what's weird about this is this woman's an American. It's extra dumb.
5: Is this impact something we should be concerned about? Or is the concern more, like you've just mentioned there, around space junk just continuously piling up around the orbit of Earth?
6: Well, look, the moon is something that's fascinated us. You know, it's deeply rooted to indigenous, sky country and storytelling.
1: What? She doesn't explain what that means. Indigenous? So basically, since the Indians worshipped the moon, we should leave it alone. It's kind of like it's theirs. It's like they own that first, and how dare us come in and take their land?
6: Well, look, the moon is something that's fascinated us. You know, it's deeply rooted to indigenous, sky country and storytelling. And so we want to respect the fact that this is not just something for us to go and explore, as amazing as that is. And so I think it's actually a big focus for global space regulation, as well as understanding Australia's growing role in space exploration and how we continue to be responsible while pushing the boundaries and enabling, you know, new economic opportunities and innovation and inspiration.
1: She's just saying a lot of words. She had a lot of good words lined up there.
0: Is she running for office?
1: I've actually interviewed and met several astronauts over the years, and not one of them has told me about all the Australians they keep running to up in space.
0: Every time I hear an Australian accent these days, I can't help but translate it to retard.
1: That's not nice.
0: That doctor, Rebecca Allen, the co-director of the Space Technology and Industry Institute at Swinburne University of Technology.
1: What kind of doctor is she? Same kind as Dr. Jill?
0: Space Technology and Industry doctor.
1: Oh, yeah. She ain't saving nobody.
0: At the Institute at Swinburne University of Technology. There's a lot of use of the word technology in that statement. Anyway, this happened during a real segment on the Australian Broadcast Corporation concerning a discarded SpaceX rocket stage that will apparently slam into the moon, creating a crater.
1: Yeah, it's gonna make another crater. Like, the moon ain't got enough crater.
0: And a lot of these white liberal women were mad about it. They said, if a rocket's gonna slam into anything, we want it to slam into us.
1: Is that what they said?
0: Yeah.
1: You have that quote?
0: They said it. Trust me.
1: Okay, I trust you.
0: Apparently, Alan is concerned that Elon won't have the proper respect for the indigenous sky country honored by people groups who never invented the wheel.
1: I know. Isn't that great? a long time ago, some people that didn't know much, they stared at the moon and they counted the days and they said, "Ooh, we should name this after a wolf or this one after a flower and this one after a color." And they worshiped that moon. So it's theirs. They own it. They belong to it. Don't get to touch it.
0: Part of what worries me about space exploration, especially occupation of a planet like the moon or Mars or whatever it may be, is the thought of woke people going up there and doing a land acknowledgement.
1: Mm-hmm. They do that here.
0: I know.
1: Just stupid.
0: Have you ever heard one? They're like, this land used to be owned by the Mohawks. Yeah, they'd go around and scalp people and murder everyone.
1: Only the Indians made a point of saying that they didn't own the land. They lived upon the land. But they didn't do what the white settler did. When the white settler moved west, after... Lewis and Clark and opened it all up, and the mountain men, and they opened it up and they found the trails and they showed you how to get across the mountains and through the desert and how to deal with all the snow. They figured all that out and opened it up, and people went over there. We started blocking it off in sections and saying, "I own this. This is mine." Indians didn't do that. Now, they would fight and kill each other over the land, but they just like to fight and kill.
0: Before we start this feminist music festival, we'd like to do a land acknowledgement to the Tonkawa tribe. Yeah, they were cannibals who used to slay their enemies and eat their entrails, but I just feel like they were better than us.
1: Yeah, they deserved acknowledgement, is what they deserved.
0: There were a handful of indigenous tribes here in this part of the world who not only participated in cannibalism, but ritualistic bloodlettings.
2: Oh, yeah, them Karankawas, man, around Galveston and the coast and stuff, man, back in the day. Woo! They'd eat you.
0: And there are white liberals who think it's possible. Some of these ancient religions of the Native American Indians might have actually been the real, true religions that God wanted us to worship. And if that's true, why were they so easy for us to conquer?
1: Good question.
0: Shouldn't your God have come and helped you? It seems like it was the Christians.
2: They wasn't all easy. It seems like them Comanches wasn't easy. Mm-mm.
0: Yeah, but they lost.
2: Them fish eaters up there in the Northwest now, they was pretty easy to take, partly because they just eating nothing but fish. It just don't make you strong like a buffalo would. You eat that buffalo meat, man, that'll make you a man.
0: Nothing makes you grow hair on your junk like eating bear meat.
2: Bear, panther. They said that panther, some people said that's the best meat there was.
0: That panther meat's a little gamey, but it'll make you... Yeah, sure, it gives you the Hershey squirts like the Taco Bell diarrhea lettuce, but it's worth it when you see what it does to your T levels.
2: You develop a taste for it. You get used to it.
0: Yeah, yeah. You got to, Next thing you know, you're out there probably benching 3 plates thanks to that panther meat,
1: You think Indians could bench 3 plates?
0: I bet they would if they could try.
1: Oh, wow. That'd be something
7: to see. I'm an Indian outlaw. Half Cherokee and
8: talk to it. This is the Walton and Johnson Show.
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0: from deep inside that big old black soul of yours.
1: This is actually off the album Hot Buttered Soul.
0: What, yeah, baby.
1: What does Hot Buttered Soul mean, Mr. O?
0: I don't mean nothing to you.
1: You know you're getting old when you love all the songs they play in the grocery store?
2: Oh, dear Lord, you're there.
1: This weekend, I was...
2: You finally got there.
1: I was buying peaches and bananas, and I was listening to Isaac Hayes and...
2: What about lettuce?
1: Michael McDonald.
2: You weren't buying any lettuce?
1: Funny you bring that up.
2: What do you mean?
1: Well, there's a report out today that claims nobody's eating lettuce anymore.
2: And if you did, you could get money.
1: Yeah.
2: I don't know if it's other vegetables or if it's just lettuce, but apparently they're just leaving it in the store.
1: Okay, let's face it. Americans aren't known for being healthy eaters. Otherwise, RFK Jr. wouldn't even be famous, right?
2: True.
1: So we don't really need a big excuse to cut our healthy food intake. But the Mexican lettuce cyclospore outbreak is a good reason to do so. According to CBS News' latest poll, 40% of Americans say they cut their produce consumption thanks to the lettuce diarrhea summer we've been having.
2: I don't doubt it. People love to run to the store and buy up all the toilet paper and leave the lettuce alone.
1: Isn't that the oddest thing? And
2: yeah.
1: You can use lettuce. Never mind.
2: Never mind.
1: 47% of survey participants...
2: That's how we got here in the first place, I think.
1: ...say they do not trust the FDA, and 40% say they have some faith in the agency. 13% of people said they have a lot of trust in the FDA. And if you lived through the pandemic, I'm suspicious of those 13% of people.
2: Absolutely.
1: Basically, 40% of Americans move over fresh fruits and vegetables. They're not eating them.
2: And now, a proposed class action lawsuit is seeking damages. They're hoping for $200 per customer if you can prove you purchased Taco Bell items containing diarrhea lettuce.
1: You only get $200?
2: If you can prove it, the lawyers say he would not have purchased the products or would not have paid the price he had paid had he known that it was contaminated and what it would do to him. This stems from this one guy in West Virginia. And now, of course, they want to expand that nationwide. Yeah, it's not going to work.
1: Nah, probably not.
2: How could you prove that you ate something with lettuce in it from Taco Bell, 3 weeks ago, let's say?
1: Well, it's an empty promise, right? They know you're not going to... And even if you did, who cares? You had diarrhea a while ago.
2: Even if you charged it. And a lot of people charge fast food, like everything else, on their credit card these days. You might be able to find the date. But how are you going to prove that you got the contamination?
1: Good question. A doctor's visit. If you could prove you ate at Taco Bell and then you went to the doctor and had 2 weeks of explosive, uncontrollable diarrhea, mm-hmm. That's how they described it.
2: So if they find, like, 2-3 people, 20 or 30, 200, still, $200 each. That's going to really, well, Taco Bell's is going to have to go into bankruptcy, I guess, now.
1: Also, the cyclospora diarrhea lettuce summer that we supposedly just lived through is really making me start to rethink all my friends and whether or not they've been telling me the truth.
2: How's that?
1: Well, I always thought that we were surrounded by men who were proud to eat white trash food.
2: Well, yeah.
1: Well, do you know anyone that had the dirty diarrhea lettuce outbreak?
2: You know, now that you mention it, I don't. Unless they're just keeping it to themselves out of, you know, pure shame that they soil themselves so horribly.
1: 2 weeks, they say, of uncontrollable, explosive diarrhea. You think you wouldn't know one of them?
2: Now that you mention it, I think we got a lot of wussy friends, don't we?
1: You think there wouldn't be one guy?
2: Did you?
1: No.
2: You're a wussy then.
1: I didn't know one person. Means. Who was like, I can't go fishing with you. I can't go to the baseball game. I can't meet you at the comedy
0: club.
1: Definitely
0: not going into the woods. No.
1: No, you can't. Not one person? We don't know anyone? Us.
2: A nice long bicycle ride.
1: Ooh. Man. How'd you like to smell that bicycle
2: seat? No.
1: Because I like Taco Bell. I'll eat it. The thing about Taco Bell is I usually only eat it when I'm not in Texas. Like when I'm east of the Mississippi or up north. Because when you're here, why would you need to eat Taco Bell?
2: You don't need to.
1: Taco Bell isn't even the 50th best place to get a taco on this block.
2: Other than along the Mexican border states, you don't want to risk it, huh?
1: If I went to Mexico, I would probably eat Taco Bell just to prove a point.
2: Okay.
1: You know, because I'm better than them.
2: And see if you can get back before it hits.
1: As a nation, I mean, we're better. They have better tacos, obviously.
2: Mm-hmm.
1: All right. Let's see. We have to do one of these right now? Hang on a minute. I didn't cue up the right sound.
2: Oh, no.
1: We have a long tradition on the Walton and Johnson show of covering certain types of news stories that other people just won't cover.
2: Are we talking about the hot? We always defend the hot.
1: Well, she is hot.
2: Oh, goody.
1: But that kicked isn't why.
3: Kicked off a plane. Here's someone who got kicked off a plane.
2: Brought to you by Get That Tea. All this talk about your health has reminded me, Get the Tea is a nice, gentle cleanse. Not even close to what you get with the diarrhea lettuce. So start there and then work your way into some supplements. You can do all the reading and find out more at getthetea.com.
1: All right, I like a promo code. Is there a promo code?
2: We went ahead and put one in for you, but everybody can use it. It's WJ.
1: All right, what about the special promo code that's just for me?
2: That's WJ.
1: Oh, I wanted a special
2: capitalize one. It for you.
1: All right.
2: You
1: know. Well, if it still saves you the most money.
2: Mm-hmm.
1: All right. Today we tell you the story of a very attractive woman named Whitney Lynn. Whitney Lynn is a social media influencer. She's got a big following. She's very pretty. She looks good on camera.
2: She's got a large ass.
1: No,
2: big following means she has a lot of people watching her on TV or the internet, I mean.
1: Thank you, Mr. Kenneth. Jeez, Mr. O.
4: I bet you do got a nice butt, though.
1: All right, technically, she's from Florida, so in addition to being a kicked-off-a-plane report, this is also a Florida woman report. But what's odd about Whitney is she didn't get kicked off the plane for wearing something inappropriate. She didn't get kicked off the plane for getting drunk or not having a mask on or slapping a baby for taking her vodka cranberry. No, nothing like that. Whitney got kicked off a plane as she was sitting on the Alaska Airlines flight 708 from Florida to San Diego, it says.
2: Florida woman, huh?
1: On July 30th, because apparently she started preaching the gospel and they didn't like it.
2: Ooh, wow, she must have been a really good preacher.
1: Instead of scrolling through her phone, she stood up in the aisle and started preaching. God's timing is perfect. Maybe he's sparing us from danger. Jesus loves you and died for your sins. Mid-cabin altar call. And she was making a lot of good points. Florida crew decided this was making people feel unsafe. Flight crew, sorry.
2: Yeah.
1: An employee told her to grab her stuff and get off the plane, they said.
2: Get out of here with your religion and all that nonsense, huh?
1: Well, she's a social media influencer. She filmed the whole thing and fired back. I don't know the message of Jesus Christ was unsafe. Do I have any guns? No. So freedom of speech is not safe? When she said gun, they really didn't like that.
2: Oh, I'm sure. Yeah. Did I threaten to blow up the plane? You know, that kind of thing.
1: Yeah, don't.
2: Really going to get people worked up.
1: Even if you mean you won't, they still always interpret that. You could even make a joke about going in there and blowing up the bathroom because you had too much of that Taco Bell lettuce.
2: That lettuce, yeah.
1: They don't like that either. Anyway, she also used the term spiritual warfare because demons don't like the name of Jesus. Apparently, the principalities and powers of flying on Alaska Airlines means you're not allowed to love Jesus out loud in a public place.
4: Now, let me ask you this. I know you like to talk about your faith. It's very personal to you. But would you have gotten up and walked off that plane with her to show your support, either for her or the Lord? Either one, maybe both.
1: This is a tough one for me because I don't like when people are loud on a plane. You know, as I'm not like a...
4: See, I would have been sitting there thinking, Kenny?
1: Yeah.
4: If you believe what you say you believe, you got to jump up and gather your stuff up off the overhead and get the hell off this plane. And you go comfort that young woman who might be feeling low right now because of what the devil just did to her.
1: I very much believe that your rights end where someone else's begin. And on that airplane, which is private property, as much as I don't like her getting kicked off of it for preaching the gospel, it's still private property. The airline has the right to say, please stop screaming in people's faces. Also, I didn't get to watch how she did it.
4: Mm-hmm.
1: If she did it in an annoying way.
4: I was also thinking, you know, you could say you did it to support her and your belief in Christianity and the Lord thy God above and all of his infinite powers and everything. But you could also just say, she might know something about the future of this airplane that I don't know. Maybe I ought to get off just to save my own ass.
1: That is not the worst point you could make right now.
2: Interesting. You get kicked off for preaching the gospel. Is God going to smite everybody else on the plane just to make a point?
1: True, but then
2: that would be risky.
1: Then again, if think about it the other way. If that's how you're supposed to go, if that's God's will.
2: That's God's will. That's what you're going to do.
1: Right, exactly. And you're already on the plane and they've got your luggage. You know, I'm thinking, sorry, lady, Not for me to say. I'm going to stay on the plane. That's my final my final answer. What about you guys?
2: I would stay definitely if I had checked a bag.
1: Sure.
2: Yeah, because the effort you have to make to try to get a bag off a plane, it's ridiculous. Oh, my God.
1: I know. It's like getting crucified, you know?
2: Oh, it's worse.
5: 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You're free to go.
6: This is wrong. You need to lock him up.
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0: that video from Idaho of the citizen going after the armed gunman, confronting the suspect. That is
1: returning fire, as they say.
0: Cell phone video recorded during the shooting at a busy In-N-Out Burger restaurant in Idaho shows an armed citizen exchanging gunfire with the shooter. Authorities say that really helped them to prevent additional casualties.
1: Absolutely. Made him get on the run. Took off because the police were there, I guess, and they were just kind of, you know, like waiting to see what was going to happen. Kind of like they do when the school is under siege and the children are being shot. But nothing against the Twin Falls, Idaho Police Department. They just got there and they weren't sure what to do. This guy, immediately, his girlfriend was with him, and she said when they got there, people were running out the door, screaming, and he, being the guy he is, ran in while everybody else was running out, and all she could do was yell his name, Jordan, I think it was, and like, Jordan, and he was gone. Went in there, and he had apparently had training to do some operational stuff. I don't know. It's gun stuff. But he knew what he was doing. He assessed the situation and started shooting back at the guy, and that was what ran him out of the burger joint.
0: And this is why we always tell you it is so imperative. Go out, take a firearm safety course. Even if you've been shooting for years, even if you've been doing it all your life,
1: yep.
0: Get reacquainted once in a while.
1: Stay sharp.
0: You can't just think you're going to stand up and start shooting at a bad guy and everything's going to be fine.
1: You just kind of pretend in your mind, here's what I'd do no, you got to actually play it out.
0: There's a lot of nuances. For one thing, you don't want law enforcement to think that you're the shooter.
1: Well, that would be a problem, wouldn't it?
0: There are things you need to know before you get into that situation. And you can take a course at the firearm range that we talk about on this radio station.
1: Absolutely. Big fans.
0: Yeah.
1: Love to get in there. Practice, practice, practice.
0: Always. Yeah.
1: More of the emails just plowing through here. Tim from Georgia. Ranger Georgia specifically, Tim said, I'm guessing since that guy jumped off the bridge with that bag, lawyers are probably meeting right now to demand new laws. Uber Eats is going to have to start printing not a parachute on the bag.
0: Smart.
1: Because that's what happens. Every time somebody does something stupid, they have to put a warning so that somebody doesn't do it again.
0: You wouldn't think a hairdryer would need a warning that said, don't use this in the shower.
1: Yeah, but it did.
0: But it's been there, and it's not even new. They've been doing that since as long as I've been around, and I'm a middle-aged man.
2: Amen to that. Not that you're a middle-aged man, but that the lawyers do that. Another email, I seen this one about Tony Romo, because it had to do with sports and sort of sports, because, you know, he's still doing a broadcasting thing for football.
0: People are mad at him.
2: Tony Romo has been put on leave from CBS because of his little DUI arrest. They said, might be the best news for him ever. I don't know.
0: Why is that?
2: But they didn't say. That's just what they said. But they did say also that if Tony had been black, they would probably make him the biggest star on the network. And if he was a politician, nobody would even blink at this.
0: Nobody would care. No.
2: No. But for some reason, the sports broadcasters have to set a higher bar for behavior.
0: Now, if he was married to Nancy Pelosi, you wouldn't even know about it.
1: God, no.
0: Tony Romo may be on the wrong end of another sack, even in his post-playing days.
1: That's funny, because that's football terminology, right? So
0: he's been put on leave, right? But if you're, it's bad news if you're a Dallas football fan. It's good news if you're a Houston football fan, because J.J. Watt will be replacing Tony Romo on CBS until further notice, it says.
2: Well, all right, then.
0: So you're getting a lot more J.J. Watt in the news, or at least during your football commentary. CBS already promoted him. They call this the network's A broadcast spot.
1: Right.
0: Jim Nance and his report makes it seem it's not even given that the company will simply forgive Romo, the way it sounds.
1: Well, that's a pretty good ways till the regular season anyway. I mean, we got like a month.
0: This part's going to drive you nuts. The ex-Cowboy star is reportedly still owed $72 million over the next 4 years. It includes a moral clause, and financial factors usually are considered in such situations, but it sounds like they may still have to pay him.
1: Has he been found guilty? I know he's been arrested.
0: No, he's not been found guilty.
1: But if he's not found guilty, should they be punishing him now?
0: They are giving Tony Romo $72 million to say what exactly?
1: Well, that's over several years, Kenny. I mean, that's no money in the broadcast world. You know that.
0: 4 years. It's yeah. 4 years. It's a little more than what we make here on your favorite morning show.
1: $18 million a year? Did he make that much as a quarterback?
0: I don't know.
1: I wonder.
0: Yeah. It's a great question.
1: Oh, my goodness.
0: It is.
1: We need to demand a raise. We're in the broadcast business, too, and I don't think all of us combined are making $18 million a year, are we?
0: I don't think so, no.
1: Well, we don't know for sure what Johnson's pulling in because he keeps the books kind of tight, don't he?
0: Yeah, Steve, what are you...
2: sorry. I just got in on this. What's going on?
0: Never mind. It's not important.
1: Yeah, but we might want to demand you open the books to the broadcast show here and let everybody see what everybody else is making. That's one of the new demands from the socialists, by the way, is the young people think this is a great idea. Everybody at work should share their salary with everybody else at work so we can all find out if you were being mistreated.
0: Isn't that a weird thing to do? And you got to think there's a handful of younger employers that won't like that idea. Mm. You know, the ones that show up early and stay late and work on Saturdays.
1: Exactly.
0: And have you ever heard this before? The average employee who works 15% more than his coworkers earns 50% more than his coworkers.
1: So that's more then.
0: Yeah, right. The sort of person that puts in a little more effort will generally make a lot more money because the boss notices. Right.
1: Well, good to know.
0: Something to think about.
1: Speaking of them damn socialists, communists, basically, even that Bill Maher guy has had about enough of all this stuff. He read some of the stuff that the socialists like, some of the things they want to do, and the audience gasped out loud when he read the Democrat socialists' own words to them, and he said, well, good. I'm glad you're gasping out loud at this stunned moment because you need to know what's going on. He said they have embraced communism openly, and then he played a little clip, and he said Donald Trump has labeled this group, the DSA, as a communist. And let me tell you, Trump may have lied a trillion times, but he ain't lying about this. It's true. And they want to turn this country into and they better hurry because the Muslims are going to turn it into Islam good or Islam bad.
0: Islam very bad,
1: very
0: from what
1: bad.
0: I can tell.
1: He pointed out the DSA's platform using Karl Marx. They have used his words directly. And then Bill cited the Marxist Unity Group. They hold sway inside the socialist party and said, in a word, everything they espouse is communism. And if you think that's okay, well, then you're wrong and you're part of the problem. We may have to come and just wipe you out.
0: I don't like communism.
3: Stop that, though. Don't wipe people out.
0: Well, we're not going to wipe anybody out. I mean, we're not going to do it. That sounds like a lot of work.
1: He said, yeah, good. I'm glad you're shocked. You need to realize this is going on right now. Oh, that is scary.
0: Marxism is a cancer, and Islam is a cancer. And once in a while, when these two things cling together, that becomes a super cancer.
1: You know, Islam is fine for Muslims.
0: Sure.
1: We're not a Muslim country. England, Spain, Italy, Germany, none of those European, they're not Muslim countries. Keep your Islam in Islam countries, and I don't have a problem with that. I mean, I do, but I just wouldn't go there or anything.
0: I hate to correct you, but I think England is definitely a Muslim country.
1: Now, but it wasn't. I saw this meme over the weekend. Once upon a time, it's like old story time. Once upon a time, there was a nation called Persia, and they gave shelter to 4,000 Muslims. A century later, every Persian was wiped out, and they changed the name to Iran.
0: Ugh.
1: And the pattern is what they preach. It didn't just kind of happen. It's intentional, and it's going on, And it's getting worse by the day.
0: Yeah, it's terrible, too. Unless you hate looking at women or being around gays, and then I guess it's good.
2: And if you want to say we're Islamophobic, I think that actually works in this case. Yeah. I mean, when they say homophobic, ain't nobody scared, you know, gay guy or nothing. But, yeah, I am scared of Islam and Muslims. I'm scared about what they want to do to this country.
0: What about a gay Muslim? Would that scare you?
2: Well, as long as he doesn't want to take over the country, keep it over there. I agree. Just you keep your Muslim stuff over in Muslim land and leave us alone. But no, that ain't the plan. They are told by their God that they need to kill all the heretics or convert them. And, you know, we don't look like we're converting some of us anytime soon.
0: Muslims claim that homosexuality is forbidden, but I looked into it, and apparently these Muslims, they get down on their knees 5 times a day.
1: They have a way out of some of that, the rules that they have.
0: 5 times a day does sound pretty gay, you know?
1: Apparently, a man is not supposed to have sex with another man.
0: That's true, yeah.
1: But their rationale is, but he's just a 7-year-old boy. He's not a man. When he gets to be a man, I wouldn't touch him.
0: What are the rules about goats?
1: Oh, no rules at all.
4: You sure about that? You sure about that? That's why?
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0: looks so good. Nobody really seems to care anymore, but they still keep track anyway. Spider-Man, the new one, had the second biggest opening weekend in box office history. And they only missed the record by about $2 million. Domestically, Spider-Man made $355 million. Globally, $927 million. So Hollywood's extremely excited to have your money.
1: It's a big deal, apparently.
0: Apparently so.
1: Yeah, people are very excited about that.
0: Oh, well. Oh, and the other news we told you about early this morning. Not that she's a Hollywood celebrity, but well known for sure. Two Nancy Guthrie ransom notes have been released, and in the second one, received about 6 days after the kidnappers grabbed her up, they admitted in the note that she had died. In the first one, they were asking for $4 million, and in the second one, they were informing everybody that she was dead, which really ruined their chances of getting any ransom at all, I think. I don't know why they would have mentioned it, although maybe they felt bad.
1: And once again, we told you so.
0: I know.
1: We told you so.
0: You know, sooner or later, people are going to start, you know, paying attention to us. We'll see.
1: I hope not. That's a lot of pressure.
0: That could get us in trouble.
1: All right. Three fires in Spokane, Washington have turned the area into what the mayor called the worst natural disaster the region's ever seen.
0: Oh, boy.
1: The bigger Washington picture, fires all over the place right now. And then in the national spotlight, even more fires. A lot of fire going on right now. Oregon, Idaho, Montana, California, Colorado, Nevada, scattered everywhere. Washington State's got 17. And down here on the Gulf of America, we're getting ready for tropic storms. Wouldn't it be nice if we could just mix those two together and solve the problem?
0: Now careful, because after the fire, then comes the rain, then comes the mudslides. Because the fire burns up all the stuff that holds the ground. And then when the rain comes, it just washes all that dirt away, and it turns into blocking. Just you've been to that Ouray up there north of Durango?
1: Oh, yeah, I've been there, yeah.
0: Yeah, I know folks is up there this weekend, and they's up there in Ouray doing what you do up there, you know, walking around the shops and eating and drinking, enjoying the cool weather, and got some kind of an

0: alert or something on the phone saying, you know, big rainstorm's coming. And so they hightailed it south, barely missing the mudslide that blocked the highway, the million-dollar highway. Mud slid right down across it, blocked the whole dang thing. People had to go hours out of their way to get back home.
1: Wow.
0: So, yeah, careful. You don't want rain right after the fire.
1: Do you guys remember a long time
0: Except
1: ago?
0: To put it out.
1: Well, obviously. I mean, exactly. That would be great. Do you guys remember when Kurt Cobain died and there were briefly conspiracy theories about how he may have been murdered by his wife?
0: I heard about that.
1: And now those conspiracies are back again.
0: Oh, really?
1: Yeah. There's newly unearthed documents from 1995. That show Courtney Love's lawyer sent a letter to the Seattle Police Department asking that the photo of him dead in the greenhouse not become public. Hand over the entire investigation file on Cobain's death to Courtney Love. That's what she wanted. And keep zero copies at the department. No records, no backups, nothing left behind. Just give the widow the whole kit and caboodle. And because of this information, now people are speculating again that she murdered her husband.
0: Oh, boy. Did you say greenhouse?
1: Yeah, he shot himself in the greenhouse.
0: No. No man's going to shoot himself in the greenhouse. That's a chick thing. I say she did it. Guilty.
1: Wow, that's your theory. Huh?
0: Oh, yeah. And, you know, we're always right eventually. Like, you know, with that whole thing about Nancy Guthrie and stuff.
1: I never believed that Courtney... I mean, okay, I'll admit, as an 11-year-old, I thought Courtney Love might have killed Kurt Cobain.
0: Uh-huh.
1: But then over the years, I stopped believing that.
0: Yeah. But then you got married once, right?
1: I did.
0: Weren't there moments where you kind of could see how that happened?
1: What, that murdering or you want to kill yourself?
0: No, the murdering part from a spouse.
1: No.
0: Okay, I'm just asking. No. Just asking the tough questions, that's all.
1: Love and most of the family still back the official suicide ruling. A group of forensic researchers calling themselves the Who Killed Kurt Group. This kind of sounds like they have an agenda there. Keep pushing the homicide theory that heroin overdose staged as a suicide. And they say requests like this make future scrutiny a lot harder.
0: Future scrutiny?
1: Yeah.
0: That sounds dirty.
1: Sure. It does, actually. He's not wrong.
0: How hot was it in Chicago this past week? Did you happen to notice, or did anybody say, wow, it's so hot?
1: How hot was it?
0: I don't know, but Lord was part of Lollapalooza.
1: Yeah.
0: And that was in Chicago. She had to stop her show at least three times Thursday night.
1: Well, she's British.
0: It was because fans had succumbed to the heat.
1: Huh.
0: At night in Chicago, I mean, we have outdoor concerts in Houston occasionally. It's not a good idea in the summer, but they do it. And I don't remember them having to stop the show. But that sounds like those Chicago folks just can't handle a little, you know, a little warmth.
1: By the way, I just want to make a point here about how much I love our audience and our listeners. I was invited backstage after 32 years, the Smashing Pumpkins headlined Lollapalooza again for the first time in over three decades. I was invited backstage at Lollapalooza this weekend. I said no.
0: You turned that down.
1: I have to go to Bay St. Louis and do a comedy show.
0: Because of our listeners. They more important.
1: They are.
0: That's right.
1: That's true. I'd rather be with them. They paid money to go see a comedy show. Next week, we're in Waco next Saturday night. And then don't forget, Sunday, September 6th, Operation Comedy Therapy.
0: That's a big one.
1: Tejas Brewery. That's going to be huge. It gets bigger every year. The biggest lineup yet. We have tons of special guests. We can't even talk about
0: it
1: on the radio.
0: It's all for a good cause, for charity, the Wheelchairs for Warriors Foundation.
1: Previous Operation Comedy Therapy headliners have included people like Alex Stein, Chad Prather, Billy Ed Hatfield. Who's it going to be this year? Could be Rob Schneider. Could be Mr. O. There's no way to know until you get there.
2: What happened? What?
1: Nothing. I was trying to be elusive.
0: Ah.
1: Europe's last holdout against mixed bathing just won't die, and the progressive pearl clutching is delicious. There's a place called Trieste, Italy. There's a beach called Pendochin, officially called Alla Lanterna, that still does things the old-fashioned way. A big concrete wall runs 74 meters into the water there.
0: Meters,
1: yeah. Men on one side, women on the other.
0: Okay.
1: And it's been that way since 1903. It is widely considered the last gender-separated public beach in all of Europe. But don't worry.
0: Oh, that's going to come back big time now that the Muslims are in charge.
1: That's what I said.
0: Yeah.
1: Locals actually love it. They say it protects women's modesty, it keeps the peeping to a minimum, and preserves a quirky slice of old tradition. Tourists from places where gender is a spectrum sometimes show up and get offended by the wall and start lectures about sexism. But the locals basically tell them to go swim somewhere else.
0: Mm-hmm.
1: The place hit the news again this summer after one of those tourist meltdowns. Apparently outsiders called it outdated, residents defended it as common sense, and the beach keeps attracting visitors who actually prefer not sharing the surf with the opposite sex.
0: Oh boy. And yeah. They're not naked or anything, they're just women. Yeah. Okay. So they just don't want the men and the women together, kind of like the Baptists or something?
1: I gotta think one group
0: or
1: of people
0: assembly, I don't know who they are.
1: I gotta think one group of people that probably loves this would be you guys.
0: Well, I got no problem with it.
1: If I told you there was a beach somewhere and it was just men.
0: All men, honey.
1: You'd be on the next plane, wouldn't you? Isn't that weird that an old idea is a new idea if you think about it?
0: And that's in Italy, you say?
1: Yeah.
0: Okay, I'm going. I haven't talked to so many friends. I don't know why. Italy's just been the thing this year. I've been chatting with people. Oh, what are you doing this summer? What'd you do this past, blah, blah, blah. Italy. I'm going. Well, I'm making plans. You guys should come with. Why don't we all go?
1: Go see it before the Muslims are in it.
0: Exactly. Yeah.
3: There's been another terrorist attack with 33 dead. The American government has decided not to do anything about it since we probably deserved it.
4: Stay tuned for more Waltman Johnson.
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10: A new AG. I'm Paul Stevens, Fox News. The Senate voting early this morning for Todd Blanche to be the nation's next attorney general.
11: Vote very tight, 50-49. The only senator not casting a ballot, Mitch McConnell, the former Senate majority leader who's been out since the middle of June here. There were 2 Republican no's. Susan Collins, Republican of Maine, who has a tough re-election bid this fall. She announced her opposition a couple of days ago. And early Friday morning, you had Lisa Murkowski from Alaska, who also said that she had met with Todd Blanche and just wasn't committed to him at that stage. So this took it down to Bill Cassidy. He was the only person, the Republican senator from Louisiana, who was undecided on that side of the aisle, and he broke the logjam.
10: And Todd Blanch now taking over as Attorney General after the firing of Pam Bondi. Talks over the reopening of the Strait of Hormuz still ongoing, but there's some conflicting info being released.
9: Some very different messages coming out of Iran. It's tough to decide which faction to believe. On one hand, in Parliament, talk about perhaps trying to ban Israeli and U.S. ships from the Strait of Hormuz. At the same time, other Iranian officials talking about real progress on talks to reopen the Strait of Hormuz. The negotiations with Oman have made tremendous progress. President Trump has said he's played an active personal role in those negotiations, and he could expect an announcement on them as early as today. Iran has been demanding fees for any ships that go through the Strait of Hormuz. That position has been rejected by the U.S.
10: And that's Fox's Steve Harrigan in Tel Aviv. The Pentagon revoking former U.S. Air Force Secretary Frank Hendel's eligibility to access classified info and barring him from holding any sensitive position, alleging Friday he disclosed sensitive info about the new Qatari-gifted Air Force One. 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
17: 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You know, we help over 1,000 families. Probably my personal favorite people to meet with are people that started with nothing and now have a substantial amount of wealth that they've created for themselves. I'm talking to my guest, Fawn Malone. Fawn Malone, thank you for being our first guest on the Rags to Riches podcast. Your story was inspiring me to even start this podcast, so I want to thank you for that. So, Fawn, introduce yourself. Tell everyone who you are and what kind of business are you in right now?
18: Well, Keith, thanks for having me. It's an honor to be your first guest for this podcast. My name is Fawn Malone. I was born and raised in Vietnam. Came here when I was relatively young. I came here when I was 10 years old. Didn't speak a single word of English. So I had to learn the language, the school system, the culture, everything. Eventually went to Villanova, studied chemical engineering, worked as a chemical engineer, and then eventually became an entrepreneur. And my first business that I started is called Revel Nail, which I still own. It's a cosmetic manufacturing business that made dipping powder popular. When we first started the company about 15 years ago, dipping powder wasn't anything relevant in the industry. So we were one of the few companies early on that was able to expand that particular product line. And, you know, we made a lot of money.
17: Now, what other business are you in?
18: So right now, I'm in the cannabis industry. I have a dispensary right now in New Jersey. I have in the midst of applying licenses to other states. I'm building two more in New Jersey right now. And then I also have another business where I'm essentially a property developer for other dispensary holder. Keith, as you can imagine, in the industry, there are, you know, a lot of people that, you know, have the know-how, have the grit, but unfortunately just don't have the financial resources to build a dispensary.
17: So let's talk about the rags part. Tell us about, you were born in Vietnam. And where were you born?
18: I was born in southern Vietnam in a town called Cong Lang, which is really, really small. Like, there's probably one highway that goes through this farmland. I was back there a couple of years ago. It's essentially 2 hours north of Ho Chi Minh or Saigon.
17: Sure. What was it like growing up there?
18: It was very poor. We didn't have electricity. We didn't have, in fact, my floor was dirt. I had a dirt floor. So when it rained, the floor was muddy. The roof and the side was like metal sheets that you typically see in a slum housing, but that was what they use in Vietnam. There was no electricity, no running water. We had an outhouse. It was just strictly for sleeping, essentially. It was hot as hell, you know, like during the day, like if you're not sitting in your house.
17: No AC.
18: Because it's hot. No AC. But I remember growing up where, like, I was the oldest child. Like, I remember just roaming, you know, the town, the villages, just doing different things. I was pretty young. And, you know, when my mother passed away, we ended up moving into the city. So that life, I was living in, Saigon, or Ho Chi Minh. And, that lifestyle was a little bit different. It was a city. I was, remember walking to school, vendors, everywhere. But after my mother passed away, my dad decided we're going to try to go to West Germany. Cause at the time there was East and West, Germany. We have family that's already in West Germany, so we're going to try to escape Vietnam and go. And
17: you're not allowed to leave.
18: You're not allowed to leave. Actually, to this day, like even in Vietnam, you are not allowed to leave. Like I tell people that you can't go to an airport and just buy a plane ticket and leave the country. Like the freedom that you have here, you just don't have that here. Now, if you want to leave, you have to file for paperwork and it could take years, right? So that's one way of leaving. And chances are, like, if you're poor, you're not leaving. If you're wealthy, they'll let you leave because you have asset to come back to. But if you're poor, you're not leaving the country. So at the time, there were tons of immigrants. So we weren't the only families that were trying to get out of Vietnam. You know, there were people that was taking routes, you know, via like the mountain, you know, walking, like going through Cambodia, just trying to get out of the country. My dad decided, hey, we're just going to go on a boat and try to leave that way. I was probably, seven, eight at the time. And I was leaving with my dad, my sister and my brother. And we're all about a year apart. And I'm the oldest. So I'm 8 years old. My sister's about seven. My youngest brother is about six. I also had another younger sister that stayed behind with my grandmother because I guess it was too much for my dad to bring, you know, all four kids. He was trying to bring just the three of us. So we were on this boat, raggedy boat, wooden boat where, you know, essentially the only cover part is where the captain is. Everything else was exposed. Nighttime, and I remember all of a sudden, it was like daylight. You know, we're like in pitch dark, and all of a sudden, it's as bright as I could see. I was like, this is not good. We obviously got caught, and we were put in jail. My brother, so they separated women from the, you know, the women and the men. My brother was young enough where they separated him with, he stayed with my sister. I was old enough where they put me up, with my dad, with all the guys. And essentially jail was, we were in an airport hangar. The building was like an old abandoned airport hangar, just really big door filled with like tons of bunk beds. And that, everyone was assigned to a bed. And like during the day, you just sit in lines, essentially in this airport hangar. At night, they would close the door and, you could walk around and do things. When you took a shower, you lined up and they just essentially hose you down with cold water. That was our shower, getting hosed down. They fed you like rice and vegetable, Sometimes you were lucky you got a little meat, but they fed you to keep you alive. I was in jail for about 3 months. My brother and sister were in jail for about 3 months. My dad was in jail for 2.5 years. So just think about that. He was in jail for escaping 2.5 years. In fact, I already made it to the United States when he was still in jail.
17: But when they let you out of jail, where do you go? What do you do?
18: Yeah. So when I got out of jail, I lived with my grandmother in Ho Chi Minh, Saigon. She was raising, my brothers and sisters, along with my aunts and uncles. Like it wasn't just like strictly my grandmother, but she was our primary caretaker. She had enough money to send me. I was the oldest, only one kid. So she sent me with someone that I just met that day. Like apparently, I guess he lived on the street or whatever, but it wasn't like someone I knew. Like I just saw him that day. And we took the same route. We were in boats. I was remembering this and I was like expecting lights and, I was like, but fortunately we got out. So we landed in an island called, Galang in Indonesia. And at the time, UNICEF, from the UN had a refugee camp there. So a lot of immigrants, and there's a statistics that 1 out of 4 boats that actually left Vietnam made it out. So when I landed in Galang, it was a refugee camp. They, the UN was there. There were doctors. They were checking us out. But I remember there was a fence on this island, literally on this road. And the fence was more so symbolic because, you could easily walk around the fence. But there was a military guy that was on the other side and they told us, hey, you guys can do anything on this one side, just don't cross this other side.
17: So how'd you get to America?
18: Guys, so I eventually got to America. I was sponsored by a church organization called Lutheran Children Family Services. They were similar to, what they did in Afghanistan, like Kosovo, during that time, there were a lot of church organizations that were sponsoring unaccompanied minors, kids right. without parents. That's what I was categorized as. So the only two countries that were accepting unaccompanied minors at the time that I was leaving was Canada and United States. I landed in Philadelphia when I was 10 years old. And the first foster family that I actually lived with were in Wilmersdorf, in the Lancaster area. And I started first grade when I was 10 years old. So I was like 4 years older than, my classmates. Of course, I was good with math. I was just had to learn the language to get by. I tested out a second, went to third, skipped fourth, went to fifth, skipped sixth, went to seventh. And then, by the time I was 18 years old, I graduated high school with like the rest of my peers. The second one I lived with was in Cheltenham. And then ultimately my last one, my last foster family, which eventually adopted me, are the Malones. So I don't look Irish at all, but out of respect. Yeah, they and all of them, all the fast foster family treated me well. They all treated me well, encouraged me to, gave me the ability to do anything. I tell people there's 2 years where I live in the refugee camp really define who I am. Because honestly, Keith, everything else since I got to the United States has been easier.
17: So it's a happy ending, horrible beginning, but congratulations on your success and your businesses. And, you know, you've been through so much. So I'm just really in awe of what you went through, how you came across, and we're still able to be so successful after all that you went through. So I'm sure our viewers are blown away as well by the very inspirational story, Fawn. And I want to thank you for sharing it with us. And, you know, if you can be in jail at 8 and starving and malnourished and come here, can't speak the language, and still make yourself very successful, like you have, and employ 1,250 people, anyone could be successful here in America. So it's such a great country, and I'm grateful that I live here, and I'm glad you were able to get here as well.
18: Yeah, it really is a great country. You just need hard work and determination, and just doing the right thing.
17: All right, so thanks a lot. If anyone out there is a rags-to-riches story you want to share with us, call us at 866-WEALTHY. We can get you on one of our upcoming versions of Rags to Riches. Anyway, Fawn, thank you so much. It was great hearing your story. I appreciate you.
18: Thank you.
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17: All right, welcome back to Prosper with Keith Singer. I'm here with my co-host, David Friedland. David, what a story, huh? Crazy story with Fawn Malone, huh?
20: Yeah, it was a great, great story. That's really inspirational.
17: So, David, today we're talking about real estate. So when someone tells me they own real estate, that tells me almost nothing, right?
20: Yeah, it really does not tell you much. Real estate's not one single asset class. It's a dozen different businesses that share the same word. Office, retail, industrial, multi-family apartments, self-storage, senior housing, student housing, and now data centers, which have become a category all of their own.
17: And those categories can behave completely differently. Office in a lot of American cities has been a disaster since 2020. Industrial and multifamily had very different runs during that period compared to office. So when someone says the real estate market, you have to say, well, which one?
20: Correct. And the second question matters just as much. What is the business plan? And where do you sit in the capital stack? You can own the exact same building two different ways and end up with two completely different investments.
17: So let us break that down, because this might be the most useful thing we give people today. So there are three ways to invest in commercial real estate. They sit on a ladder from lowest risk to highest risk.
20: So let's start at the bottom of the ladder.
17: Okay, so the bottom is stabilized income real estate. Think triple net lease from a tenant that pays the taxes, the insurance, and the maintenance, right? Let's say you own a building and you rent it out to CVS. You have a national credit tenant on a 15-year lease, contractual rent increases, and your job as the owner is just to collect the check.
20: Which is why I describe triple net to clients as a bond that happens to have a roof on it. You're really underwriting the credit of the tenant more than you were underwriting the actual real estate. The cash flow is contractual and predictable, and the return reflects that, and you're not going to hit a home run. You're simply buying stability.
17: And that's a perfectly legitimate thing to own. And if that appeals to you, there's REITs that own a bunch of those all in one, right? And you want to get, let's say, 7% a year on a very tax-free basis, with the possibility of some appreciation as well. Text the word WEALTH to 954-462-3300. 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So that's one component. Now, the middle rung of the ladder is what the industry calls value add. So you buy an existing property that's underperforming and you go fix the reason it's underperforming.
20: Maybe it's an apartment community built in the 1990s with the original kitchens and rents that are $300 a month below typical market. So you renovate the units, you upgrade the amenities, you fix the management, and over a few years, you bring the rents up. You're manufacturing income that the previous owner left on the table.
17: Or maybe, you know, you buy something realizing that the rents are just under market and you raise them, which is even better. So higher return potential than triple net because you're paid to do work and take execution risk. So that's real risk. Construction costs can run over. Renovations can take longer than projected. And when the deal is leveraged, those problems get magnified.
20: So that brings us to the top rung.
17: Yeah, the top rung is when there's ground up development.
20: Ground up development's the whole thing. You buy dirt, you entitle it, you finance it, you build it, you lease it up, and then you either sell it or you refinance it. Development offers the highest internal rate of return potential in real estate, and it carries the highest risk. There's no income at all while you're building. You have entitlement risk, construction cost risk, labor risk, interest rate risk during the construction period, and then lease-up risk at the very end. And you're dealing with municipalities and permitting, which is its own adventure. Timeline slip. This is not a maybe. That is a when.
17: Yeah, so if development offers the highest returns, how do you participate without getting run over? So my answer is two parts, and both are more about the sponsor than the property.
20: Track record first.
17: Exactly. Track record. What is your track record?
20: And by track record, I mean something specific. I want a developer who's built this exact product type in this kind of market many times through at least one full cycle. Somebody who built apartments successfully for 20 years is not automatically qualified to build a data center. And a firm whose entire history runs from 2012 to 2021 has never actually been tested by anything. The second part is alignment. And Keith, this is the one I think individual investors underappreciate the most.
17: Yeah, talk about that a little bit more. Alignment.
20: So the sponsor gets paid in several different ways. There's typically an acquisition fee when the deal closes. There's an asset management fee every year the deal is alive. There may be a construction management fee, a financing fee, a disposition fee. And then at the end, if the deal clears a certain hurdle, the sponsor receives what is called the carry or the promote, which is a share of the profits.
17: Now, think about which of these actually depend on the deal working.
20: Yep, it's only the last one. The fees get paid whether the investors do well or not. So if a sponsor has none of their own money in the deal, their worst case is that they collect fees for several years and shrug. Your worst case is that you lose your capital.
17: So now that we talked a little bit about the risk, let me give you a couple examples of developers we've been looking at working with actually in the past. I'm describing what these firms have reported, not promising what any investor would experience.
20: Understood.
17: So for instance, let's say you want to do student housing. You know, I was just on a webinar with Landmark, and they're one of the largest student housing developers in the country. And student housing is an interesting niche because the demand driver is university enrollment rather than the local job market. And the flagship universities keep growing while their on-campus bed count is not kept up. So there could be pent-up demand in some colleges.
20: And in most cases, the parents are paying the rent, which is a very different credit profile than a typical apartment renter.
17: Right. So like I mentioned, Landmark stated, I said, you know, what is your track record? And they said, you know, over dozens of these developments, they indicated they've averaged 37% a year on their investments gross. And, you know, that's the reported figure historical. And obviously past performance does not predict future results, but it's enticing.
20: And a number like that reflects projects built and sold in a very particular interest rate environment. Nobody should walk away assuming that it repeats.
17: But what caught my attention is they've been working on a new development at the University of Miami, projecting an internal rate of return of over 30%. Now, obviously, a projection is an estimate built on assumptions. It's not a guarantee. And the actual results could be material different, but those are the kinds of returns you can potentially make from development. So what is unusual about this deal?
20: Well, historically, Landmark has worked almost exclusively with major institutions. pension funds, sovereign wealth funds, large endowments. For the first time, they're allowing individual investors into a project like this. And this is the part I find interesting, because access to a sponsor at that level has not been available to individuals. These are private offerings. So participation is limited to accredited investors, and they're illiquid. Your money's committed for the life of the project. That is not a small consideration for somebody who's retired and living off their portfolio.
17: Yeah, when they decided they were going to get some retail investors and invite them in, they contacted a few firms like ours, because they know we work with those kinds of investors. And, you know, they said, hey, if you have clients that want to participate, let us know. Now, the second firm is Leon Capital. And I bring them up partly for the deal and partly for the story, because it fits our new Rags to Riches feature.
20: Tell the story.
17: So I've had Fernando De Leon on the show, and maybe I will ask him if he wants to do a segment on Rags to Riches. But he was born in Brownsville, Texas. He's the youngest of six children. And his family lived across the border in Matamoros, Mexico, and he crossed the border every day to go to school. He was the only person in his family with American citizenship and American education. He got himself to Harvard, worked as an analyst at Goldman Sachs, then went back to Texas and started putting land under contract with about $100,000 saving.
20: And where is that today?
17: Today, Leon Capital manages over $10 billion. The guy's like in his mid-40s. They manage it across real estate, healthcare, and financial services. 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He wrote the foreword to my new book, by the way, Quiet Wealth, and that is out now on Amazon. 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
20: And that's a genuine rags to riches story, and it tells you something about how he underwrites. Somebody who started with $100,000 of his own money tends to be careful with other people's.
17: Yeah. He also invested straight through the financial crisis when no one else would, and he's had the knack for also selling at the right time. Now he's telling, you know, anyone who will listen that he's staying out of the data centers because he thinks the capital structure there is getting sloppy. And the developer who tells you what he's not doing is worth listening to.
20: And where's the current opportunity?
17: They're working on multifamily developments, and you know, we're going to have more details on that in the coming weeks. 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
17: 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You pick the sponsor first, the property second. 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
21: Hello, it's Kevin Pollan. You're listening to Prosper with Keith Singer. Wow.
17: Okay, welcome back to Prosper, here with Keith Singer and David Friedland. David, let's spend this segment on what I think is the single biggest gap in the financial advice business. So people who are retiring They don't need all 100% growth anymore. They need income. And most advisors have no idea how to generate in the most efficient way.
20: That's a strong statement, and I do not think it is wrong. The entire industry is built around accumulation. Everything an advisor is trained on, everything the software is built on, everything the marketing says, it's all about growing a number. Keep adding to your mutual funds. Keep adding to your ETFs and watch the balance go up.
17: I mean, there's a reason for that, David, is that that's what the entire profession is trained on. That's what they told us when we were first starting out as advisors. You know, don't sell, keep adding.
20: Even back from college, right? You learned words like total return, modern portfolio theory, the efficient frontier, rebalance once a year. Inside that whole framework is the yield of the portfolio is an afterthought. Nobody's ever taught to answer the question that actually matters to a 65-year-old, which is where the monthly check comes from now that the paycheck has stopped.
17: You know, and people were taught, advisors were taught, the key thing is keep your clients invested. Don't let them panic and sell, right? And by doing that, you help them, prevent them from underperforming, right? And that works beautifully for 30 years. Then someone turns 65 and the paycheck stops, and now that pile of money has to produce monthly income for the rest of their life. That's a completely different engineering problem. And the industry's answer to it is the 4% rule. And I can tell you as a young advisor, that's all they said is, all right, as you get older, buy more bonds, right? And then you sell part of the portfolio as you need it.
20: So for anybody who's not heard the term, what the 4% rule is means that you can withdraw 4% of your portfolio in the first year of retirement, adjust that dollar amount for inflation each year thereafter. And historically, you would not have run out of money over a 30-year retirement. Now, the second problem is mechanical. The 4% rule requires you to sell shares in order to eat. And if the market is down 25% and you sell to fund your income, you've permanently converted a paper loss into a realized one. That is sequence of returns risk. It's the thing that actually breaks retirement plans.
17: Exactly right. The 4% rule does not produce income. It liquidates assets and it calls that income.
20: And think about what that does to somebody psychologically. Every single month, they're watching their share count go down. Two retirees can have the exact same average return over 20 years. And if one of them retired into a bad first 3 years while taking withdrawals, that person can run out of money while the other one dies wealthy. Same average return, completely different outcome, purely because of the order the returns arrived in. And there's a third issue that nobody talks about. That research came out of a period when a 10-year treasury paid 7 or 8%. The bond half of that portfolio was doing real work. For most of the last 15 years, it was not.
17: So what do we do differently? We build the portfolio out of investments that actually pay you. Rather than selling off pieces of the farm every year, you own things that produce a harvest and you live on the harvest. And when the market drops, you're not a forced seller because your income never depended on selling anything.
20: And before we walk through them, if that idea appeals to you, text the word wealth to 954-462-3300. That's 954-462-3300. And we'll send you our prosperity pack, which includes our report on income strategies. That's the word wealth to 954-462-3300. So walk through what is actually inside those portfolios, because most listeners have never been shown these.
17: Start with private credit. These are loans made directly to mid-size or even large-size American companies by a fund rather than by a bank. And right now, they're generating the range of 8 to 9%. And most of those loans float with interest rates, so they hold up if rates rise. You don't have the same interest rate risk as you do with bonds. Second, structured notes. A structured note is a debt instrument issued by a major bank with a defined payoff formula tied to an index. So we use them to generate income in the 8 to 9% range with a defined protection against market losses.
20: There you're taking the credit risk of the issuing bank, and you're giving up some upside in exchange for the income and the buffer. It's a trade, and the terms have to be read very carefully.
17: Yeah, and as far as the credit, you know, we're using major banks like JP Morgan, so we're not that concerned about the credit risk. Third is infrastructure funds. These own the physical guts of the economy, the pipelines, power generation, data transmission, toll roads, water system. If the economy is bad, you still need to drive on the toll roads. You still need water, right? So They've been distributing in the 9 to 10% range, these funds. And here's the part I find most attractive. Because of depreciation on those hard assets, a large portion of that distribution is not currently taxable. So if you made 10%, it's going to feel like 50%.
20: Now, it's not tax-free forever. I want to be careful with people on that. The depreciation reduces your cost basis. So that tax is generally deferred until you sell the investment rather than totally eliminated. But deferring taxes for 15 years while you spend the cash is enormously valuable. And if you pass away, of course, your heirs are going to get a step up in the cost basis. So there will be no tax.
17: Fourth, triple net lease REITs. We talked about triple net earlier in the show. Those are running around 7% right now. And again, a meaningful portion of the distribution comes back as return of capital, which is not currently taxed. So that's like a bond. You know, the same risk probably as a bond because you're secured by real estate. You're diversified. And, you know, that 7% is largely non-taxable. That's not a bad way to make some income, especially if you're in a high tax bracket.
20: And what's the fifth area?
17: Private mortgage funds. These make short-term loans secured by real estate, typically at conservative loan-to-value ratios, and they've been in the 9 to 10% range as well. Part of that distribution is not taxable.
20: Now, one important caveat on all of the tax-favored pieces, those benefits only help you inside a taxable account. If you hold these in an IRA account, the money's ordinary income when it comes out regardless. So the return of capital treatment doesn't really help you at all. Deciding which account each of these belongs in is a real part of the work that we do. Now put it together because I think this is the part people miss.
17: Yeah, if you blend those, you have a portfolio generating real cash flow in the high single digits with a meaningful portion of it arriving on a tax-favored basis, and you never have to sell a share to create a paycheck. That's fundamentally different. That's a different retirement than the 4% rule. You're going to make a lot more income that way.
20: And it deserves saying, plainly, that none of these are risk-free, and none of them are guaranteed. They're private, they're less liquid than a mutual fund, and most of them are limited to accredited investors.
17: That's true, right? I mean, you don't get 8 or 9% for no risk. But when you look at the risk versus the return, it's a very, very positive risk-adjusted return. And that's why this conversation needs to be had. It's not a product, right? We're not saying buy this or buy that. We're saying get educated about what's out there, understand the risk, understand how it fits in your portfolio, make a good plan. And if you want to see, you know, what that would look like in your own situation, call us at 866-WEALTHY. Go to singerwealth.com, because if you do nothing, you're not going to improve, right? So you can't possibly improve your situation unless you take a little bit of action. And that starts with calling us at 866-WEALTHY or calling another firm that's a fiduciary advisor that has access to these strategies that knows how to use them.
20: Keith, there is one more category, and for a lot of listeners, it may be the most important one of all.
17: Yeah, let's talk about guaranteed lifetime income. So if you want high levels of income, but you want it really safe, you don't want to take almost any risk, there are ways to do that.
20: Right. Everything we just described produces income, but the amount can vary. There is a place in most retirement plans for a layer of income that cannot vary and cannot run out, no matter how long you live or what the market does.
17: I mean, if someone says they're moderate, can't have everything in things that are aggressive, right? We need some things that are safe. So that's where an income rider or an annuity comes in, right? You allocate a portion of your assets and the insurance company contractually agrees to pay you a specific amount every year for as long as you live. Now, with income riders, they allow you to withdraw a certain amount as long as you live and you still maintain control of the principal. And if you should run out of principal because you lived long enough, they keep paying you and or your spouse as long as you or they are alive.
20: And that guarantee is backed by the claims paying ability of the insurance carrier, which is why the carrier you select matters enormously. But the function is entirely legitimate. What it really buys you is permission to spend. If your fixed expenses are covered by Social Security plus a contractual lifetime income stream, the rest of the portfolio can be invested for growth without you lying awake at night over it.
17: That is exactly it, David. So longevity risk is the one risk you can't diversify away. Can't diversify it. And the only one you can transfer onto someone else's balance sheet, longevity risk.
20: And the sizing matters. This is not an all or nothing decision. For most of the people we sit down with, the right answer is a slice, enough to cover the fixed bills, not the entire portfolio. So the framework for this whole segment is really three layers.
17: Okay, so layer one is guaranteed income. It covers the essentials, which think about how powerful that is. Think about what that lets you do with your other money. You could really invest it for growth and leave your heirs a lot of money. Layer two is income producing investments that we talked about that generate cash flow well above what bonds pay, much of it on a tax favored basis. Layer three, growth assets that you're never forced to sell. And so nowhere in that structure are you selling into a down market to buy groceries.
20: And I never heard the 4% rule anywhere, right?
17: Nope. 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It's a great plan. 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
1: 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You're listening to Prosper with Keith Singer. 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We've got good info for you.
17: Hey, welcome back to Prosper with Keith Singer here with David Freeland. So, David, I want to start with something personal. I just finished my second book called Quiet Wealth, and the subtitle is A Financial Guide for Life After Success.
20: So, Keith, first of all, congratulations on the book. Tell people where the idea came from, because you certainly did not need to write another book.
17: No, I didn't, but I kept having the same conversation over and over. Someone who comes in has already won. They built a business, they had a long career, and they accumulated a lot of money, or they inherited something, or they sold a real estate that went up a lot. And now they're anxious, right? They're not asking how to get rich. They're already wealthy. And they're asking, well, what are we going to do to be all right? And no one's ever answered that. What are the new issues that I'm facing?
20: So where does the title come from?
17: The people I admire most financially, the ones you would never pick out in a crowd. No noise, no leverage, nothing to prove their wealth is quiet. And it's not an accident. It's the product of a few decisions they've made deliberately, mostly about tax, risk, and structure.
20: Fernando de Leon wrote the foreword, and we told his story earlier in the show.
17: He did, and I was honored by it that he did that for me. And if you want first chapter for free, go to quietwealth.com. It includes Fernando's foreword. So if you want the whole book, it's on Amazon.
20: So let's pick up that thread. Of everything in the book, where do you think most people are leaving the most money on the table?
17: It's definitely taxes. It's not even close. And the reason is that most people have a tax preparer, not a tax planner.
20: And they're two completely different jobs. Your CPA in April is doing history. They're recording what already happened and filing it accurately. Planning is the opposite. It's deciding in advance what happens, in which year, and out of which account. So by April, every decision that mattered has already been made.
17: So let us give people three specific areas, starting with your IRA. That IRA is not entirely yours. You have a silent partner, and that partner is the IRS, and they get to set their percentage later after you don't have any leverage.
20: And most people have never thought about it that way, because the statement shows one number. If you've got a $2 million IRA, you do not have $2 million. Some meaningful piece of that belongs to the government, and you do not find out how much until you start to take it out.
17: So the question is not whether you pay tax on that money, it's when and what rate, and there is a window where you actually get to choose.
20: Yeah, we call that the gap years.
17: Yeah, the gap years. Someone retires at 63, Social Security is not on yet, required distributions do not start until 73. So for a decade, a person who spent a career in the top bracket has very little or less taxable income in many cases, that's the cheapest rate they'll ever see again, and most people waste it. What they should be doing is converting to a Roth IRA.
3: To give people the real reason.
17: So there's three reasons. So first of all, at 73, the government starts forcing money out, whether you need it or not. And those forced distributions put a lot of people in a higher bracket in their 80s than they were ever in while they work.
3: The second is the one nobody sees coming, the widow's penalty.
17: Yeah, so say it, because this is the one that makes me the most upset.
3: So let's say

0: they should. Number one, conventional wisdom always dictated that you should just defer, defer, defer. But that changed with the new tax laws where they disallow the stretch IRA any longer over your children's lives. Secondly, there's a conflict many advisors are facing. If you tell your client to take their IRA and move it into a Roth, and now they got to send a big check to the IRS, even though it's going to wind up helping them in the long run and paying them a lot less taxes, what happens to the advisor's fees if a lot of the money that they're managing or a chunk of the money they're managing goes to the IRS early is they make less fees. So you may not hear your advisor telling you to do what's in your best interest, partly because they don't understand it or they're disincentivized to tell you that.
1: All right. So talk a little bit about how people should handle the tax on the conversion itself.
0: Well, you definitely need to pay it from outside money, never out of the conversion, because that's the main benefit. You want to have all the money growing tax-free, not a pile outside that's growing taxable. And you want to watch the Medicare surcharge threshold. So those are cliffs, not ramps. $1 over and you pay the higher premium all year.
1: What's the second area?
0: So charitable giving, and this is the easiest money we find. If you give the charity already by writing a check, you're doing it wrong. Give appreciated stock instead. Never give cash to a charity, because then you can reduce future taxes when you sell at appreciated stock.
1: So let me put some numbers on that. Say you bought a stock years ago for $20,000, and today it's worth $100,000. If you sell it, you owe capital gains on $80,000. If you donate the stock directly to the charity instead, you get to deduct the full $100,000, and the $80,000 of gain never gets taxed at all, not by you and not by the charity, because they're tax exempt.
0: So take a full deduction on a gain nobody ever paid tax on. If you were giving anyway, that's a free upgrade, and it takes one call to your custodian to do. And if no one's telling you about that, call today 66 Wealthy will save you some taxes.
1: Now bring in the donor advised fund, because that is what makes us practical.
0: All right, so talk about the donor advised fund.
1: Right, so a donor advised fund is essentially a charitable account. You put the appreciated stock into it, you take the entire deduction that year, and then you distribute to charities on whatever schedule you want, 5 years later, 10 years later, whenever. The deduction and the giving no longer have to happen in the same year.
0: So which matters enormously if you have one huge income year, a business sale, a large Roth conversion, that's the year you want the deduction.
1: So you fund 5 years of giving in that 1 year. Take the deduction while your rate is highest and grant it out slowly afterwards. Your charity notices no difference at all. Your tax return notices an enormous difference. And it also solves the standard deduction problem. Plenty of people give every year and get no tax benefit whatsoever because they never itemize. Bunching several years into one gets them over the line.
0: It's really crazy how you can give money one way, give money another way, same deduction, same amount of giving, but one strategy gives you a lot more tax benefit than the other. So if you want details on these strategies, text the word tax report to 954-462-3300, and we'll send you our report on tax planning strategies. Text the word tax report to 954-462-3300.
1: What's the third area?
0: All right, so the one very few people are talking about or ever hear about, unless you're really, really wealthy, tax-free accumulation using life insurance. So two versions for two very different people. Let's start with Index Universal Life, designed the right way.
1: So an Index Universal Life policy is permanent life insurance where the cash value is credited based on an index, with a floor so you do not lose money in a down year and a cap on the upside. And the cash value grows without current taxation. You can access it through policy loans, and the death benefit goes to your family income tax free. And I want to be blunt, because this gets sold badly. It is not an investment. It is insurance with an investment element attached. The cost of insurance rises as you age. Illustrations often run at rates the policy will never earn. And if it is underfunded or lapses with a loan outstanding, you can get a tax bill on money you already spent.
0: That's all true, which is why we only use structured to minimize the death benefit and maximize the funding, with somebody reviewing the policy every year. So done properly, it's very powerful, and we could see it earning 6-7% a year non-taxable.
1: Well, what's the second version?
0: Now, the second version, it is an investment. It's private placement life insurance. or PPLI.

0: the institutional version, and there's a full chapter on the book, Quiet Wealth. It's limited to accredited investors or qualified purchasers. Generally, there's no upfront loads, and the insurance costs are very small, typically under 1% a year, and often as low as 0.5% a year. And that allows you to invest in a world where you don't pay taxes on capital gains, interest, dividends, anything.
1: So what problem does it actually solve?
0: So the exact problem we created in the last segment, if you own a bunch of income producing investments that are paying 9 or 10%, a lot of that could be ordinary income. So top bracket, surtax, you lose close to 40% of it every year. If you live in certain states, maybe 50%. So inside a properly structured policy, you would lose nothing. You wouldn't pay any taxes. 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
2: Confirmation after controversy. I'm Angelo Bavaro, Fox News. Acting U.S. Attorney General Todd Blanche was approved by the Senate as Attorney General, surviving defectors in the GOP who struggled to swallow his role in rolling out the nearly $2 billion anti-weaponization fund and IRS audit immunity for the president and his family.
3: The vote very tight, 50 to 49. The only senator not casting a ballot, Mitch McConnell, the former Senate Majority Leader, who's been out since the middle of June here. There were two Republican no's, Susan Collins, Republican of Maine, who has a tough reelection bid this fall. She announced her opposition a couple of days ago. And early Friday morning, you had Lisa Murkowski from Alaska, who also said she had met with Todd Blanche and just wasn't, committed to him at that stage. So this took it down to Bill Cassidy. He was the only person, the Republican senator from Louisiana, who was undecided on that side of the aisle, and he broke the logjam.
2: That is Fox's Chad Pergram. The Republican-led Senate also passed a temporary measure to fund federal agencies through December 11th, helping to avoid a government shutdown weeks before the November midterm elections. The House will also have to approve that measure. Talks continue between the U.S. and Iran.
4: President Trump is speaking more realistically about the peace talks. He's not saying things are going great. He's saying things are going fine, and that the reason the United States has not hit Iran again is because he's trying to give peace a chance. It's not because we're out of ammo.
5: We have certain types of munitions that are very powerful, that we have unlimited, virtual unlimited supply. We have others where it's a little bit tighter.
4: We had been led to believe earlier in the week that the conflict could be over by now. It hasn't happened yet.
2: That is Fox's Peter Doocy. 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
2: President Trump says he's going to appeal a new ruling from a lower court to halt construction of the White House ballroom.
18: Two of the panel's three judges ruled that President Trump does not have the unilateral authority to knock down the East Wing almost a year ago to build a new 90,000 square foot ballroom, which includes an underground military bunker. The majority of the judges wrote, "We are aware of no instance in American history in which a president unilaterally and using privately collected funds demolished substantial portions of the White House that Congress authorized to be built and American taxpayers paid for until now." The president says he will appeal to the Supreme Court, adding, "The military and Secret Service are viewing this horrendous politically motivated and unlawful ruling as a national security threat to our nation in that the entire complex is being built for the protection of our country."
2: Fox's David Spunt. Several high-profile Democrats are rallying around Senate candidate Abdul El-Sayed after his primary victory in Michigan.
19: Former Vice President Kamala Harris is the latest high-profile Democrat to endorse progressive Michigan Senate nominee Abdul El-Sayed.
20: These elections will help determine what our government does on a whole lot of issues.
19: Sayed, who was critical of the Biden-Harris administration's handling of Gaza, supported the uncommitted movement against their renomination in 2024. When Harris became the nominee, he called her campaign's effort to sell joy, quote, nauseating. Now he's thanking Harris for the support, writing, "She understands the key role of control of the U.S. Senate plays in lowering prices for Michiganders and holding Trump accountable." Pete Buttigieg and Gavin Newsom will rally for El Sayed in Michigan.
2: Fox's Mark Meredith. El Sayed will face off against Republican nominee Mike Rogers, who says he will win the vote of those unsatisfied Democrats. I'm Angelo Bavaro, and this is Fox News.
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13: Hello, my friends. Hope you're all doing well. Hope you're staying safe and cool this summer. 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We're going to be talking about generators, generating your own power. You've heard me talk about this before. In a few moments, Delton Landry will be joining me, the general manager at ANA GenPro. You may have heard him here before on the program as well. And he is the expert here on the Check a Pro Radio Show in terms of standby generators. 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
14: Doing great, Jim. Appreciate you bringing me back on the show.
13: Thank you so much for coming on the show. Oh, something else I forgot to mention. If you have a question, email me, joe@checkapro.com. Okay, everybody? Joe, J-O-E, @checkapro.com. We do have some emails that have come in already to the program, and Delton will be answering those today. I would answer them, Delton, but you're the expert. And, you know, I could take a shot at it because I've become a pretty good, a quasi-expert because you've been on the program and you've been educating me. And what I love about having you on the program is you educate our listeners.
14: That's right. That's why I'm here. I just want to make sure that whenever our clients, when our community is faced with any event, that they've had the opportunity to make the decisions that'll be life impactful.
13: Speaking of impacts, here we are, the hottest part of the year. It's not saying much. It's very hot a lot of the time in the greater Houston area. Heat brings a couple of things. It will bring tropical disturbances. I say that because when I say hurricane, it freaks people out. But anything from a hurricane down to some tropical storm, the tropical disturbances can bring high winds, which takes out the power lines. It can bring rain and really affect the electricity coming to our homes for many different reasons. There is no excuse today for many of my listeners not to have a standby generator, even if it's a basic one. even if it's the least expensive one that Delton has. Or you can upgrade and get one that generates power for the whole house, that's liquid cooled, that can run for hours and hours or days and days at a time, which I would recommend. The weather is a big concern this time of year. We've also talked about data centers, and we'll mention that again today. We'll get into a discussion on why AI data centers are a big issue today. You may have seen that on the news, not just in other states, but here in Texas as well. Grid failures, Delton, it was back in February 2021. Not heat related. It was a winter storm that that took us out. So we often talk, Delton, about the summer weather, but really a generator is for all seasons.
14: It is. It'll provide you that backup power no matter what event hits you. And you're right. Many times our focus is on the summer, but down south, a winter storm is not something that's foreign to us.
13: Yep. Also, something really fun today. I love doing this. And Delton, thank you so much for bringing this to the program. And that is the Mini Kenny portable generator. Delton is giving 10 of these away. Only 10 of my listeners are going to get this. This is a mini portable generator. It's got a solar panel on it. It's got two sets of batteries. You can charge your mobile devices, built-in flashlights, AM, FM radio with the weather band. And the weather band, by the way, is a continuous 24-hour, 365 deliverance of the local weather. It's all very serious, too. There's no commercials in it. It's just, here is the weather. It talks like a robot. And that's important to have. It also has something that Henry Ford would really appreciate, a hand crank. And so you can crank this up just in case the sun isn't out or the batteries have expired. Totally portable. No strings attached. This is absolutely free, right, Delton?
14: Absolutely free, Jim.
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13: 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Again, 281-805-8340. Only 10 of my listeners are going to get this. So you must call. Now, when you call, you can't ask Delton and his team to put the generator in the mail and have it delivered. No. A site engineer is going to come out. They're going to consult with you. They want an opportunity to get the business. Your business. They want to see your home, your property. They want to be able to recommend something. But if you decide that you do not want to get a standby generator after Delton and his team come out, that's fine. You still get to keep absolutely free the mini generator. The phone number, 281-805-8340. Again, 281-805-8340. My friends listening, you know I love you. So if you're driving and it's not convenient to call, then don't. But if you're driving and your spouse is in the passenger seat, have them call. But if not, just wait to pull over. I'll be giving out the phone number throughout the radio program this hour. And the good news is there's still 9 of these left. That means one already gone. 281-805-8340. Email me, joe@checkapro.com, if you have a question like Keith from the Woodlands has. His question, Delton, he says, with Houston's extreme summer heat, can a standby generator actually handle running my central AC units? He says units, that means at least two, for days at a time during a major grid failure.
14: They absolutely can. They're set up so that their exhaust is able to bring in that cool air, in air quotes, that actually help that engine to maintain all of its efficiencies, which gives it the power production it needs to fully back up a home through any major event.
13: Yeah, and that's really critical. Once again, we've spoken about these non-standby generators, these portable generators that are gasoline-powered. Some are propane tank-powered. And they're fine in a pinch, but you can't live your normal life for days on end with those. You've got extension cords, you know, often. If you don't have the right transfer switch set up, it can be very dangerous, not just to you, but maybe a lineman out there trying to give power back to your community because you might be putting power backwards into the system. And we've heard this before. And so these are okay options, but I'm talking to the people who really care about themselves, their home, and their family dealt. And these are people who don't want to be disturbed. Okay. A lot of people like me, people who are 50, 60 plus, maybe in their 70s, who may be retired and empty nested. They don't live in a 5,000 square foot house anymore, Dalton. But you know what? Their 1,800 square foot house, their 2,500 square foot house is their kingdom. It's their castle. Everything is decked out. Kids are gone. Everyone's happy. Mom and dad are sitting in the Barca loungers and they're watching TV or doing whatever they do, and they don't want the power to go out. So they're going to invest in this. And so it's just not for the rich anymore, is it?
14: It is not. It is not. And you mentioned the portables, and with Keith's question about the ACs, the one thing we want to keep in mind with these standbys is the quality of the power. With these newer AC units, whenever we're empty nesting and we're retiring, they're going to be heavily controlled by electronics. Those portable units just cannot produce, even if they had enough, they cannot produce the quality of power that will allow them to function.
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13: 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Houston weather is unpredictable. 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
13: 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You know, years ago, I didn't understand what standby generators were. I'd heard about generators. I didn't know what the standby was. And it makes sense. Standby. It is standing by. It is ready to crank up, start up when your power goes down to replace what the grid provides you. Jerry, my producer, by the way, with me for 20 plus years. Thank you so much, Jerry, for your service. I appreciate it. He tells me that I need to give the phone number out again, and then there's only 8 of these left. So 2 people have taken advantage of the free mini generator. Here is the number to get your free mini generator, 281-805-8340. the number over at A&A Gen Pro. Local here in Houston, 281-805-8340. My expert guest is Delton Landry. He knows his stuff. Delton, welcome back to the show.
14: Thank you, Jim.
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13: Something that I see here on my sheet of paper that seems unbelievable to me, Delton, as little as $179 a month, turnkey, all provided a standby generator. So let me see if I got this right. 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Now, if I want to spend $200 or more a month, I can. 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And for that price, if my house isn't too big, it might give power to the whole house. Is that fair?
14: Whole house, Jim. Cup of coffee a day gets you power generation on any major event. 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Any major event starts up automatically, powers your whole home. We have systems that can complement any generator system that we install to ensure that your power is maintained throughout that event.
13: I'm thinking this is great resale value as well. And not only that, this is so important. 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
14: That is right. 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
13: 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You're going to get a free mini generator. Well, there's only 7 left, so next 7 people will. This has a solar panel on it. It's got 2 sets of batteries. It will charge your mobile devices like your iPhone and iPad. Flashlight built into it. 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Totally portable. What I really love about this is a gift item, not just from A&A Gen Pro to you, my listener, but from you, my listener, to your neighbor, friends and family. You can give this away after Delton comes over and installs the standby generator. Because Delton, once you have a standby generator, whether it's a Kohler, Cummins, Generac, or Briggs & Stratton, you're not going to need the mini generator anymore, are you?
14: You will not. It is definitely going to be a gift for your neighbors.
13: Yeah. You just won't need it anymore. But in the meantime, it's kind of a stopgap. So Delton and his team come over, absolutely no charge, to do a site inspection. A site engineer will do that. And before they install your standby generator, they will leave the Mini Kenny generator. Here's the phone number to get yours, 281-805-8340. Again, 281-805-8340. Even if you just have a question and you're not so sure you want a site engineer to come out to bring you a mini generator for free, call 281-805-8340, and the team over at A&A Gen Pro will be able to answer all of your questions, because there are a lot of questions when it comes to standby generators, right, Delton?
14: There are many, many clients are left in the dark about all of the specifics that these systems can do for them.
13: Left in the dark, pun intended on that?
14: Definitely.
13: Speaking of questions, Susan from Kingwood has a question. If my neighborhood floods during a major tropical storm or hurricane, what happens to the generator? How do you protect it from high water?
14: What happens to the generator? That is an awesome question, Susan. And it highlights the reason why professionals are the only ones you should entrust, professionals at A&A GenPro. We ensure elevations are within the proper code requirements and your generator is set outside of whatever floodplains you might be in. Whether we're using pads, whether we're using preformed concrete slabs, or even stands where we can elevate them 3, 6, 12 feet. We have some stands that are even higher than that in some of our more coastal areas where the generators will receive even higher floodplains than what our inland clients would receive.
13: There's really no situation where you can't keep that generator dry, right?
14: None whatsoever. You just need the professional to understand your locale and how water, especially high water, will impact your property.
13: Yep. Susan, call now 281-805-8340. That is the number at 8A GenPro. Only a handful of my listeners today are going to get the free mini generator and a free, absolutely free site inspection from a qualified site engineer from 8A GenPro. 281-805-8340. Let's skip around a little bit. AI data centers. I know we've spoken about this before, but every time I turn the TV on, I'm telling you, I keep hearing stories, people concerned in their neighborhoods, people protesting all the water and electricity that are needed for these AI data centers. And just to set things up, everybody, if you're kind of in the dark, no pun intended, if you're in the dark about what's going on with AI data centers around the world, let's bring it into Texas. In Texas, they're building these things like crazy. Some of these things are huge and they eat up a lot of resources. They need a lot of water. And they need a lot of electricity. And people are concerned that their electricity rates are going up. And I believe the local governments are making deals with these companies in the AI race. And these deals with the companies are bigger than what we, the little people, can negotiate. And so there is this AI race, Dalton, right? These big companies, Anthropic, and ChatGPT and Google, and you can go down the list, they're all fighting for the prominent position of number one, which is great for us as consumers in terms of being able to get access to these great models and these tools. But ultimately, they're pushing hard and trying to grow fast. And I don't know if it's good for our electrical system. What are your thoughts?
14: Well, as far as our electrical system is considered, it is definitely not a positive. It adds a load that our systems just were not designed to handle. And that load being placed on there ends up impacting the communities around it with brownouts, complete power outages, higher energy bills, a lot of negative impact coming from it. Not to overshadow the positives, as you mentioned, that we get from these centers and all of the advancements that are given to us. And this is the reason why we need to be responsible. We need to be prepared. We need to have systems that we can ensure our longevity as it relates to our own personal power.
13: Yeah. You know, on another note, some people are upset because some of these AI centers, these data centers, have their own generation of power, and it's making noise and causing pollution, big diesel generators and so forth, which aren't great for the environment. So I think at some point, that's going to be a while from now, at some point down the road in the future, it'll all balance out. But right now, there's this bottleneck of energy issues, and it is a legitimate concern. So here in the greater Houston area, we have a number of issues. We've got the Gulf to contend with, so we get these storms. The storms are a problem. We know that. Whether it's a hurricane or less, our power goes out. In the wintertime, we've had power outages because we just weren't prepared. You know, ERCOT wasn't prepared. Our whole system, the whole grid, wasn't prepared and went down. AI data centers are not helping us at all. It seems to be a problem. Here's the phone number. I want you to call to get your free Absolutely free site inspection from a site engineer over at A&H M Pro. When they come out, they're going to leave behind a mini portable generator. 281-805-8340. 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There were 10 to begin with, just a few left. 281-805-8340. This mini generator, I love this, solar panel to charge the batteries within it. You can charge your mobile phones and other devices like iPads. 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
13: Mm. 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We'll be right back right after this, right here on the Checka Pro Radio Show. 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
13: Houston, you know how this goes. 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
13: Back here on Checka Pro Radio, talking with you, my friends, here in Houston, the greater Houston area. You know, you might not live in Houston. You might be in Tomball or Katy or Cypress or Fulshear, Sugar Land, Spring, the Woodlands, Kingwood, wherever you are, thank you so much for being my friend and listening to the radio program. I really appreciate it. Love helping you find pre-qualified home service professionals. I've been doing this now since 2005, helping you find pre-qualified home service professionals, contractors to come into your home. We check insurance, licenses, and references. They're all very safe. I would not have them on my program if I didn't think they were. You can rest assured that they would be trustworthy to come into your home for sure, such as Delton Landry from A&H M Pro. He is my guest today on the radio program. It is so great to find a generator expert at a generator company that is a safe place to to get a generator from. Now, that sounds simple, but there are so many contractors that are not safe. People say they do certain things, and they're not licensed. They're not insured. They may not be here tomorrow, but that's not true of ANA GenPro. You guys do a lot of business in town, don't you?
14: Yes, sir, we do. And with us having master plumbers, master electricians on staff, we do everything in-house.
13: You know, that's important with a turnkey solution, you know, controlling everything within your house versus going outside your shop and depending upon subcontractors. There's a big problem with that. You really can't control a subcontractor, can you?
14: You cannot. There's very little quality assurance that can be put into those types of projects. Whereas for us, our managers, our masters are diligently every day making sure that all of our jobs are done code compliant, industry standard compliant, and above all, organizational compliant. We have very high measures that we require all of our teams to meet.
13: Delton, if one of my listeners has a problem with anything at ANA GenPro, can they call you directly? I mean, are you the guy?
14: I am the guy. And yes, any clients that at any time have any concerns about their install, about their systems that are already installed, the way that our team is even engaging with them, I am here and I am here to help them through those times.
13: Okay, my friends, if you've ever thought about getting a standby generator, now would be the time to call 281-805-8340. 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They call it the Mini Kenny. It's got a solar panel on it. You can charge your mobile phones and other devices, flashlight, AM, FM radio, the weather band. It's totally portable. It is a great item. Delton and his team will come out for free, do a site inspection, and leave the generator behind. 281-805-8340. All of these will go before the end of the program, so you must call now. 281-805-8340. A question's come in to joe@checkapro.com from David and Katie. He says, I already have a portable generator that I pull out of the garage. Why should I invest in a professionally installed automatic standby system from ANA GenPro?
14: David, you very well may have the ability, the strength, the wherewithal to pull that generator out of your garage. But we always want to have you think about your family because you're not always home. You're not always in a place where you might be able to pull that generator out. With that home standby, family, your children, your wife, they are always protected. Protected from any storm event that might come through and knock the power out for your home. They don't have to worry about where to plug it into, how to set it up. They don't even have to worry about starting it. This system will monitor the electric usage. When it senses the power is down, it will come online. It will ensure that it has the proper power to be able to back up your home. And then it will automatically transfer from the utility line over to that generator line, which is now active. And then it will continue to monitor. That old portable runs out of gas. This standby, no such thing. Natural gas, propane will power that through that storm event. And once the utility power is back on, the system will continue to sense it and will cycle back into utility automatically and go into standby. Family doesn't have to worry about taking it out of the rain. They don't have to worry about pulling it back in the garage. All it does is go back into standby.
13: Yeah, great point. 281-805-8340. For those of you who have medical equipment, something as simple as a CPAP machine, you know, when the power goes out, you no longer can sleep well. some people actually have equipment that is more important than a CPAP machine. Not that your CPAP machine isn't important, don't get me wrong, but some people may really be in a situation where they would need to go to the hospital if their power went off. Well, that's not good, because if everyone's power is off, that's a lot of people in the hospital, right? That's not going to work out well. The solution is to generate your own power. If you can provide for yourself, you don't have to worry about when you can't. And, you know, I have to say, Delton, that it's odd for me for someone to want to depend upon others for everything. And we do now, right? I mean, we don't hunt and we don't grow our own food anymore. We don't forage for food, right? We go to the HEB. If we need something for drugs, we go to the CVS or the Walgreens, right? We don't mill our own lumber. We go to the home stores. We don't make our own electricity. Well, actually, some do. See?
14: Some do.
13: Some do. So there are some things we can do for ourselves. And I think it makes a lot of sense to be able to provide for you and your family. And a lot of my listeners, and I say this a lot, are my age or older, and they've worked all their lives. They have been through hot summers. They've been uncomfortable. They've dealt with things. They don't want to deal anymore. We don't want to deal anymore. We just want everything to work. Some of us are kind of cranky when the power goes out. Nobody wants a cranky spouse, right? So I would recommend to call, no obligation. 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They'll come out, no cost, no obligation. And they will leave behind the mini generator, 281-805-8340. Zero. Let's talk a little bit about the air-cooled versus liquid-cooled. We talk about that in general. What is the big difference?
14: The difference is, of course, in the name, how they are cooled. A liquid-cooled system is going to be very similar to a vehicle engine, and it'll be cooled with the same type of coolant, whereas with our air-cooled, they're literally relying on the flow of energy from the intake side to the exhaust side of that generator to keep that engine functioning properly.
13: Mm. Yeah. So basically an air cooled is like a simple engine on a lawnmower. A liquid cooled would be your car or your truck.
14: That's right.
13: Yeah. It has the coolant in there, the radiator. And that's important. They're both fine, especially in small, shorter power outages. And even if it's a long one and you have the air cooled, you just have to shut that down for a while, then start it back up again. Is that true?
14: That is true. And they're both fine when installed properly, whenever they're sized correctly.
13: I personally think if you're going to do this, do the whole thing. Do it right. Because you don't want to go back and do it, because then you have to get a new generator. I mean, like, for as low as $179 a month, it's, you know, to me, it's a no-brainer. 281-805-8340. 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It's like trucks. They all do the same thing, but they're all a little different. Jerry, my producer, says there's only three of these left.
14: Three.
13: 281-805-8340. 281-805-8340. 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
13: Houston, you know how this goes. One strong storm, heavy rain, a hurricane, a major freeze, and the power is gone. 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Houston weather is unpredictable. 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
13: Here we go. 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Love doing what I do. My job is to inform you, educate you, be your friend, be your guide. And I just love what I do, helping you out. My special guest today, he's my expert guest, Delton Landry, is joining me from A&A Gen Pro. We are talking about standby generators. These are the generators you've seen at your neighbor's home when you drive by. They're the ones that make a little bit of noise when everything else is quiet because the power has gone off in your neighborhood. And you're like, hey, I hear a lawnmower engine type thing over at my neighbor's house. What is that? And how come he's got lights on? And why is he smiling? Why is he in the pool with the waterfall going and the fountains?

0: to be fully informed of the potentials. And what you bring up is definitely a potential. At any time, the utilities could shut that gas off. The reality of that happening, though, is very minimal. The gas lines that we have, the stations that have been set up, even backed up by portable, by standby power generators, all of these systems have been put in place to maintain those gas lines, predominantly because they know, the utilities know, that clients like ours have these standby systems, and they're just as dedicated to ensure that you keep your comforts in those times of need as we are.
1: Yeah. There's another thought too. If you're able to have propane tanks on your property, then you really are controlling a lot to an extent, because they will eventually run out, of course, but you will have a generator operating off propane for a period of time for sure. And in some instances, the generator could be switched between natural gas and propane, I understand. Is that true?
0: That is correct. We have systems where our clients are able, it's not an automated system, but it does give them that backup to where they know that they have that 500, 1,000 gallon tank buried in the ground, ready in case any event such as Centerpoint shutting down the gas. Now, it is regulated, so it can only be in certain locations, but in locations where some of our clients who do have that ability, it is a wonderful option.
1: Great in rural locations. I live out in the country, if you will. I have a ranch. Something like that could be ideal for me. If you live in Cinco Ranch, it's not your own ranch, right? If you live in Cinco Ranch in the Katy area, no, you probably can't. No, it doesn't work that way. So it's not quite the right ranch. 281-805-8340 is the number. The show is concluding. This is the last segment. Don't miss this. Once the program's over, you will not get the free site inspection. You will not get the free mini generator. 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Maybe. But you got to call 281-805-8340. You can also go to ANA Gen Pro. Just go to Google and type in ANA Gen Pro. The offer that Delton has brought to us here at the show is not available on his website. It's not available anywhere else. And as they say, not available in stores. 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What I love about this, Delton, is people literally do not have to have a credit card in hand when they call. You aren't charging anything to educate them and show them what the generator can do when you come out to the house.
0: That's correct, Jim. Not a single dime is taken from any client for us to go out. We bring out the Mini Kenny. Our experts are there on site, and we're there to ensure that all of our community understands what their needs are and how we, as their generator company, can provide those needs.
1: Another question has come in. 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How does the generator need to be serviced, and does ANA Gen Pro handle the ongoing maintenance after the installation is complete?
0: 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We want to ensure the longevity, but we also want to ensure that they're ready for an event. And by us being on site for every 6 months, we do what we call a minor and a major. 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And yes, we're not just an install and leave it and hope that you can find someone else company. We are a full service installation, sales, maintenance, and service organization that will be there for you through the long haul.
1: One of the problems with having the gas powered portable one in your garage is that you don't know if it's going to start up. The standby generators that you get from Delton and his team at ANA Gen Pro actually do a self-test every week. And also, correct me if I'm wrong, you guys can actually monitor what's going on at the home with the generator back at your office.
0: We absolutely do. The majority of our systems come with cellular, and I want to preface that, cellular monitoring. So many times you'll hear of the offerings of Wi-Fi. But think about it. When your power goes out, guess what else is out? Your Wi-Fi. Whereas with our cellular units, they're broadcasting, and we're receiving those broadcasts, and we can see where that

0: unit's at, what's going on with that unit, and if we need to respond to that unit.
1: Because really, having a standby generator is worthless if it's not going to start, right?
0: Worthless.
1: It's a very big paperweight. So every week, it'll do a self-test. So from what I understand, based on what the homeowner wants in terms of when it will start up, it's programmed to start up at that time on that day every week, which will then demonstrate to the homeowner, and I guess you guys over at the office, that it is starting when it needs to start.
0: And we're the experts that do that programming. During our consultation with the clients, we will verify when's going to be most suitable. Some of them want it later in the evening. Some of them want it on a specific day, mainly because they know they're, some clients want it whenever they're not there because they know we're going to monitor it anyway, and they don't even want the hassle of listening to it. And we have the ability to go into those systems, program them accordingly, and allow them to continue their lifestyle the way that they want.
1: I know there have been questions before about, well, when it starts up on Saturday morning at 10 a.m., because that's when we wanted it to, is it going to affect the electricity in our house from the grid? And the answer is no. It just does its own thing offline.
0: That's right. There is no connection to the system as long as there's utility power there. But the wonderful thing is even during that test time, if it does sense that power fails, it's going to immediately respond, and then it'll immediately provide you power.
1: These are amazing systems. They're smart generators. Years ago, they were simple. We won't call them dumb, but they weren't as advanced. Today, with technology, Delton and his team at A&A GenPro can monitor what's going on from their offices to see what's going on with their clients. They start up automatically. They know when to give you power and when not to. Everything is advanced, not very expensive, as little as $179 a month. 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Today, here on the show, $1,500 off any new generator, Kohler, Cummins, Generac, Briggs & Stratton, the big names. Delton, today, we've talked about storms, hurricanes, grid failures, like we had that big one in February of 2021. We talked about, well, AI data centers and other data centers for that matter. We've answered questions, or you have, thank you very much, answered questions for our listeners. Have we missed anything today?
0: Jim, one thing that we've missed is just the importance. You've made mention of our health and equipment, and you brought in the CPAP. But one thing that I want to make sure that our clients are thinking about is, again, in our day and age, the medications that we take, they often need to be cooled, maybe not refrigerated. Some do, but they do need to stay in cool climates. And in our humidity and in our heat, those medications will go bad quickly. Just us being able to give you that air conditioning, as well as the refrigerators for that refrigerated medication, allows for those medications to be kept much longer.
1: Yeah, people often forget about how quickly things will go south when the power goes out, especially in July and August. The two hottest months we have, July and August, not to mention May, June, September, October. Those are bad. And the winter, I'll tell you, when the AC doesn't work in November or January, the humidity is bothersome too. We might not die of the cold or the heat, but we're going to be uncomfortable. But the refrigerators and freezers, which have a lot of expensive items in it, will allow for spoilage if there's no electricity. And yes, some people say, well, that's when I pull out the portable one. I put some gasoline in it, and I've got extension cords running throughout the house. Can't even close the door or windows because I got a cord running through. Oh, my goodness. Right? And that's really kind of what they call jerry-rigged. That's kind of hack. It's really not clean. It's not the way to go. It's not, right? You know, it's like the person who has the old truck that's constantly leaking fluids. Yeah, we just stop every mile and put more fluid. No, get a new truck, right? All right, the music means we've got to go. Thank you so much, Delton. I appreciate it. And thank you, all my friends, for tuning in this week. We'll see you next time on Checka Pro Radio. Be safe.
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9: Close vote. I'm Paul Stevens, Fox News. The U.S. Senate early today confirming Todd Blanche as Attorney General. The vote there 50-49. Our Chad Pergram on Capitol Hill talking about some bills that did not pass.
10: They did not pass the Save America Act. That's something that a lot of conservatives said we have to get passed before the August recess. In fact, they are going on recess here. They're going to have these brief pro forma sessions over the next 5 weeks. In fact, the next legislative session in the Senate is going to be September 15th. They didn't have the votes to pass a budget resolution that would allow them to deal with some election integrity issues. And they also didn't pass a college sports bill. There was some thought that they might be able to do some sort of a test vote on that. President Trump put out a tweet on Truth Social saying that he was very concerned about trying to get this done, wanted them to stay in session in August to say, hey, you know, this is important. Stay in session, get it done.
9: And the Senate also passing its version of a bill to avoid a government shutdown. Talks over the reopening of the Strait of Hormuz still ongoing, but there's some conflicting info being released.
11: Some very different messages coming out of Iran. It's tough to decide which faction to believe. On one hand, in Parliament, talk about perhaps trying to ban Israeli and U.S. ships from the Strait of Hormuz. At the same time, other Iranian officials talking about real progress on talks to reopen the Strait of Hormuz. The negotiations with Oman have made tremendous progress. President Trump has said he's played an active personal role in those negotiations, and he could expect an announcement on them as early as today. Iran has been demanding fees for any ships that go through the Strait of Hormuz. That position has been rejected by the U.S.
9: Fox's Steve Harrigan in Tel Aviv. The Pentagon yanking access of former U.S. Air Force Secretary Frank Kendall to get to any classified info, barring him from holding any sensitive position, alleging he disclosed sensitive info about the new Air Force One. 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
9: Voters in Hawaii casting ballots in a primary race.
22: Hawaii voters are going to the polls to make their choices in state primaries for governor, House, and a number of state lawmakers. About half of 25 state Senate seats and all 51 state House seats are up this year. Incumbent Democratic Governor Josh Green faces three primary challengers in his race, with two Republicans running for the GOP gubernatorial nomination. Five Democrats and four Republicans are seeking their party's nominations to succeed Democratic Lieutenant Governor Sylvia Luke, who pleaded not guilty last month to bribery charges stemming from her 2022 campaign when she was a state lawmaker. And Congressman Ed Case has four primary challengers in his reelection bid to represent the 1st District. Tanya J. Powers, Fox News.
9: The Food and Drug Administration investigating 10 outbreaks of foodborne illnesses in the U.S. Jonathan Sary in Atlanta at the home of the Centers for Disease Control and Prevention.
23: Fresh produce is at the center of multiple public health investigations. Former CDC Director Tom Frieden, who now leads the global health nonprofit Resolve to Save Lives, says a complex international food supply chain requires robust inspections at the source.
24: Though we grow great food here, if we want the range and the cost that we get, we need to get food from all over the world. And that means we need to track how safe the growing practices are.
23: According to the Congressional Research Service, the FDA physically examines only about 2% of all imported food because of the sheer volume.
9: Current investigations include those into jalapenos and iceberg lettuce, both imported from Mexico. A drone enters Bulgarian airspace and explodes close to an international gas pipeline shortly after crossing the border from Romania. No casualties or damages to buildings. Unclear where the drone originated, whether or not it was connected to Russia or Ukraine. I'm Paul Stevens. This is Fox News.
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0: Good morning, Texas. How you doing, Rob? You can't really speak that much this morning, can you? Yes.
1: No, this is the last you're going to hear from me.
0: This is the last we're going to hear, Rob. So for all those listening, Rob has laryngitis, which means the show is mine. No, I'm just joking. We have some great guests on today. More importantly is, Rob, great that you showed up. But more importantly is, we want you to get better. So, you know, take some honey, take some cool stuff right there. You know, get that voice back. Right. Is that maybe some whiskey? You're right there, you know. So I have two great individuals here with me today. You're going to hear from, first and foremost, I'm going to let you guys do your introductions, but Sina Youngblood, she is with Compass. You actually head up all this area, by the way. So for all those who don't know who you are, introduce who you are and what you do.
2: Awesome. Well, thank you so much for inviting me to be here today. I'm Sita Youngblood. I'm the managing director for Compass Greater Houston. And let's see, we have 5 offices across the Houston region and around 800 licensees associated with us throughout the region. We go all the way from Fulshear to College Station, down to Galveston, and of course, everywhere in between. So we're covering a lot
0: You're
2: of
0: covering
2: a lot
0: everywhere.
2: Of property.
0: That is
2: yes.
0: correct. And we're definitely going to talk a lot of good stuff that Compass does, what the market's doing, et cetera. And I'm also going to introduce another individual I have right here. Chris, introduce yourself. Let everybody know who you are, what you do.
3: 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And we're there to make that process easy for everyone.
0: That is awesome. You know, and it's an open show. We tell everybody. So any questions or you guys want to ask me or ask, don't ask Rob, though, because Rob will have to like whisper it into the mic right now. But the more importantly is, we're just going to have a good time. We're going to have a conversation. It's more like fireside talk, right? I think that's sort of a good thing to talk about right there. It's all the good stuff. So, you know, Sina, we're going to start off with you. Compass, obviously, I never forget when Compass first came around, right? And everyone was like, Compass is moving into Houston. Compass is coming. Compass is coming. And we knew it was started, obviously, in New York and some of the stuff was going to the other markets. And then Compass came to Houston. And wow, did they put on a show. I mean, literally, y'all got, it's still some of my greatest friends are over there. I mean, y'all have some incredible people, Teresa, and, you know, I mean, yeah. Yeah, Kornheiser's still over there, and Laura, and I mean, you just name it, you got everybody now, right? But talk a little bit about that. I mean, obviously, it's been a long time since y'all came in here, but now you're in charge of a region, which with 800 agents, that is absolutely the largest, I think probably the largest here in town in regards to volume, and you guys just do an incredible, incredible job in building out the market. What does that sort of look like? How much fun is it, more importantly? But then what does that look like to continue to build out? And how do you continue to build out based on the success you've already had?
2: Well, you know, it's been an amazing journey with Compass. And I'll never forget when I was at my prior employer, Sotheby's, and I was sitting in my office reviewing, I think it was an article on Inman about Robert Refkin, and I started reading about his philosophy around our industry, and it was so unique and different. It was his perspective was, you know, he really views agents as entrepreneurs, CEOs of their own company, and he has always wanted to put agents to elevate them and put them in a position where they have all of the tools around them and the support around them to really be successful. And that was just so inspirational to me. And when Compass came into the market 8 years ago, I was its the first sales manager in the market, which was a wonderful experience. We were working in temp space, and we just were getting fabulous, fabulous agents who also believed in the vision. And you know, it's just been very exciting to see all of the growth that the company has had. And now, of course, we've grown to the number one broker by volume, residential broker by volume in the city of Houston. And also, of course, Compass has become the number one brokerage in the United States.
0: Oh, yeah.
2: Which is just an amazingly fast sort of rocket to success. And I believe that success has been powered by, first of all, definitely our inspirational leadership. Everyone at headquarters, and I think that of course filters down through the whole organization, but they are highly inspirational people and just really, really smart people as well. And also, you know, and I'm sorry, I know I keep talking.
0: No, you're supposed to.
2: It's a radio show.
0: I'm just thinking, Rob over the corner, I'm like, I think he needs to get some water here pretty soon.
2: And if you do,
0: get me one, by the way.
2: There he goes. Okay. He needs some help.
0: Yep.
2: You know, the other thing that was unique, as I mentioned, Robert Refkin had this idea of wanting to build out all the tools for an agent to be successful, because his mother was a realtor.
0: Right.
2: Is a realtor. She's still she's a very successful realtor in New York City. And, you know, when Robert was a kid, his mom was a single mom realtor, you know, supporting him and herself. And he saw how she kind of had to struggle to like piece together her business using all these different resources. So he had the idea, let's give realtors a single platform where they can do everything from contact management to searching for properties to building out all the marketing that they need. Transaction management, getting paid, like all of the pieces, instead of having to go to 10 or 15 different software programs and logins and trying to make things talk to each other, he put it all together. And so built this software platform, and it is spectacular.
0: Oh yeah,
2: the way that it works.
0: Yeah.
2: Yes.
0: And those are some of the best stories out there. You know, somebody who obviously was in the business or saw the business from somebody who was in the business, his mom, and said, "I want to make life easier for my mom." Let's just put it that way to begin with, right?
2: Yes.
0: And a lot of times, I think a lot of great businesses actually end up starting off that way.
3: Mm-hmm.
0: And as you mentioned, you know, now you look at Compass is obviously one of the leaders in our market, leader nationwide, just very good stuff. And what I love about Compass is you guys have always maintained the high quality and the high expectations for your agents, for your services and what y'all do. And I think there hasn't been you haven't sacrificed that. And I think sometimes companies, when they get bigger, they end up sacrificing things to grow. And Compass really stayed true to who they were and who they said they were going to be. And they've grown because of that, if you ask me. So
2: yes, well, there's a saying that you are the average of the five people you spend the most time with.
0: That is correct.
2: And so
0: yes,
2: you know, because we have assembled the best agents in the market, other fabulous agents want to be associated with us because they want to learn from and collaborate with.
0: Yeah, I mean, top agents. You know, I relate to it. Obviously, being at Guaranteed Rate, now called Rate, we have 350 of the top 500 originators in the United States. You know, and Origin Point, which is obviously a partnership with Compass, same thing. And so, one of the things that I have seen is iron sharpens iron.
2: Yes,
0: and you end up recruiting, you end up building, you end up being with individuals that are of that same caliber, because I think Rob talks about this all the time, high tide raises all ships, right? And I think that's sort of what happens right there, is that high tide is raising that ship and continuing to raise the ship. And there's a lot of good stuff going on in the market, which we're going to come back and talk about in a minute as well, you know, especially when it comes to, you know, Compass and Zillow and Redfin and some of the other stuff that's going on out there. Some very interesting stuff. I'm going to pivot for 1 second over here to Chris.
3: Sure thing.
0: You know, by the way, great name. I'm just going to let you start off with that. Just a great name. Okay.
3: It's the best.
0: Yeah.
3: If you were born in the 80s, especially early 80s, there's probably about a 90% chance your name's Chris.
0: Right.
3: They don't do that anymore, though.
0: Yeah,
3: don't,
0: I know.
3: Don't
0: I know.
3: See it's, any more kids named Chris.
0: And yeah, you don't see it as much anymore. But Chris, you know, my full name's Christopher.
3: Mine is too.
0: Yours is too. Okay.
3: With a CH.
0: Yeah, with the CH. The right way. That is correct. Yeah. So Christopher, right there, And my son's middle name is Christopher, so I maintained that tradition a little bit right there.
3: I'm a girl dad, so
0: I'm a girl dad too. So, okay. but I couldn't name her, you know, Christopher, so she would have hated me for that.
3: Okay.
0: So yeah, but let's talk a little bit. You're in an area that I think is very important. We talk about this all the time, especially when it comes to trust, wills, probate is extremely important. I always tell everybody there's two things I think that happens wrong in real estate is, number one, no one plans for death, right? So that's the number one thing. And so, unfortunately, people don't understand the way the probate process works. But number two is, individuals also don't understand is how important putting together a living trust can possibly be for. Let's talk a little bit about that.
3: Sure. So can I tell my story first?
0: I want to hear your story. Absolutely. Let's do that.
3: Let's go with the founder story first.
0: Okay.
3: Because I have a title company. This is actually Texas Estate and Probate Lawyers is my second law firm. I still have another law firm. It's more business focused, B2B. But through my title company, the number one issue that I saw on every file was some kind of probate or lack of estate planning problem. And I'm like, first of all, this is crazy. So many people don't have an estate plan. Second of all, no one knows, even realtors. All the Compass realtors, I'm sure, know this, but you still got to probate a will, okay?
0: Always.
3: And so now, and that's why I formed this company, really, was just an unmet need and wanting to educate the public and make it easier for people. Because unfortunately, when you're doing an estate plan, it's not fun. And it's not like planning a vacation. It's easy to not prioritize these types of things and just put them off forever. And then you finally go, you might go to LegalZoom and then they like screw up. You're not sure it's right. Or you go to some other law firm and you have to meet with them in person and they ask you to fill out a 10-page questionnaire. And it just gets to the point, it's like overwhelming. And you're like, I'm going to put this thing off another 6 months.
0: Right.
3: Never happens.
0: Never happens.
3: So I did this to make it easier to get real firm representation, but really make the process easier. So revocable living trusts, you want to talk about those?
0: Let's talk about that.
3: Okay. So a revocable living trust in its name is revocable. There's two types of trusts. One is revocable and one is irrevocable. Irrevocable means you cannot change it, okay? We're not going to talk about that. Let's just push that one to the side. The revocable living trust, what do they actually do? Well, they do not provide any asset protection. So you can't put anything in the name of a revocable living trust and think that that's going to protect your assets, because you can still change the terms of the trust. It's still considered yours. Okay?
0: Right, absolutely.
3: There's other ways to protect your assets. Again, I'll push that one off to the side. For revocable living trusts are really good for avoiding probate. Because there's really two ways to pass property. One is through probate and one is through contract. And people know this, right? You have beneficiary designations on your IRA.
0: Right.
3: You have beneficiary designations on your life insurance, on bank accounts. That's contract. It passes through contract. You even have a thing called a transfer on death deed. Very similar. It's
0: right.
3: More statutory in that instance. The revocable living trust is a contract. So you put the property in the revocable living trust, you title it in there, and then upon death, disability, things stated in the trust that happens, some event occurrence, it goes to the care of a trustee. And then the trustee can do abide by the grantor's wishes,
0: right,
3: whatever those are.
0: Right.
3: Okay? So the good thing about that, and I see this in real estate, how many times I've had a realtor come to me and they're like, well, I represent the daughter and we need to sell the house. The mom, the house is in the mom's name and mom has dementia. And we need to get her into a long-term care facility. And I have a power of attorney. And then the power of attorney maybe isn't honored by the title company or
0: that
3: by
0: is
3: the
0: correct.
3: Bank, because it's not always honored. And so we have to figure out things to do in that situation. If it was in a revocable living trust, well, it goes. Maybe the daughter's the trustee. Maybe someone else is. And then the house can be sold. The proceeds can be used according to the trust, maybe to take care of the mother for her lifetime and then distribute it out to the beneficiaries. If there's any minor beneficiaries, you can create trust within that. So you can provide all this flexibility of instructions on how to handle it. And the beautiful thing is the realtor, we're on a real estate show, can actually sell the house. And one of the things we do, just because I'm so entrenched in the real estate market and I understand realtors, we have a program called the Listing Lock-In. And when a realtor refers after a closing, one of their clients, you know, they're on the buy side of a transaction, one of their clients gets the house, they have the sign, they're excited, they can educate their client on maybe putting the house in a revocable living trust. So if something like this happens, then the grantor who creates the trust can also designate the realtor, they're probably going to designate the same realtor they used to buy the house.
0: Right.
3: That's why it's the listing lock-in, because now you have a realtor designation, someone that the grantor trusts, that can then immediately list that property, that already knows that property, is already familiar with it, and familiar with the grantor, and can act in their best interests.
0: And, you know, for those who don't know, I'll give you an example. My father passed away in 2022. My mom had to go and probate the house because they did not have that in a in an irrevocable, you know, trust or living
3: trust.
0: How long
3: did that take?
0: A year and a half.
3: Yeah,
0: that's a year and a half. Yeah, and so, you know, that's a year and a half that she couldn't have sold the home. That's a year and a half of a lot of changes right there. And, you know, Sita, we talk about this a little bit. You know, from an agent perspective, I think it's important. I think what you're talking about, being able to have that in place is incredible. But that's something that is going on. We are in a market right now in which we have an aging population. I think our baby boomers right now are probably up to about 15 million every single month for the next, you know, however long we're still going right now. And we're seeing a lot of we're seeing a lot of stuff going on in the market right now, you know, and I know that Compass has some cool stuff out there as well, talking about, you know, I know I participate with the military section that you guys have, you got senior sections, et cetera, but, you know, what are you seeing in the market in regards to being able to work with individuals like that who are possibly aging and want to age in place and yet need to have an agent to be able to help them out in the future?
2: Mm-hmm. Well, I know from my personal experience, I wish that my mother had had her home in a revocable trust, because she ended up putting solar panels on her home.
0: Mm. Oh.
2: Which I'm not a
0: whole different
2: a fan
0: conversation
2: of,
0: there.
2: Which I'm not a fan of.
0: Right.
2: But and then she passed, and my brother, who is trying to negotiate with the solar panel company, doesn't really have any authority because he hasn't been appointed executor yet. That was just a whole mess. But if she had done a revocable trust, like what you're suggesting,
3: would have been immediate.
2: Then I would assume my brother would be able to act immediately on it. So so that's kind of a shame.
0: It's very interesting. I know you're putting together a class with Rob, aren't you?
3: Yes.
0: Yeah, and so, you know, maybe that's a class we take over there. You know, teaching individuals could be pretty cool right there.
2: Absolutely. I think it would be a great idea. It's a really good option for a lot of people.
0: Absolutely. Yeah. Well, I know from my perspective, it's one of those things, you know, my mom going through it, my father passing away, you know, mentioned a year and a half, you know, and I hate to say a lot of things change in a year and a half. Market changes quite a bit in a year and a half. If she had sold it in 2022,
3: right,
0: you know, it would have been a lot different than selling it in 2024, 2025,
3: right?
0: So reality is I think that can definitely help out a lot.
3: For sure.
0: You know, and so we're going to pivot back to real estate for a little bit here for a second. You know, on the real estate side of things, have you been seeing the market? I mean, one of the things that we're personally seeing, we've seen, you know, from a mortgage perspective, we're having one of our best years ever.
3: Mm.
0: And yet we're seeing nationwide these terrible doom and gloom that's going on, right? Everyone's talking about this. And so I've always been a part of the following is the market is what you make it. Rob talks about this all the time. Market moving up, market moving down, there's always opportunity.
2: Yes.
0: And so we're seeing nationwide, there's a lot of opportunity. I just think what's happening is there's a separation starting to happen. The individuals that are really good at what they do are separating from the individuals who are doing it part-time or not even taking it seriously anymore.
2: Oh, well, absolutely. I mean, you have to be a professional realtor to really be successful in today's world, because there is so much that goes into it. And even just, you know, the marketing of real estate is in a process of significant change.
0: Right.
2: You know, it used to be, and kind of the old fashioned thinking was, you know, you get a listing, okay, I'm going to help get it ready for pictures, right? Declutter, stage, whatever it is, whatever else you do. And then I'm going to hire a photographer and I'm going to take pictures and I'm going to put it on MLS.
0: Right.
2: And that's what everyone did. And that is really changing because sellers are demanding more. They're demanding more strategic marketing.
0: Mm-hmm. Oh, yeah.
2: Right. They don't want their marketing done the way that everyone else does it. And so, so at Compass, you know, we're very big into something called phased marketing,
0: right,
2: which is where we take a different approach to marketing, and we will start it out sometimes slowly and release the property to a very limited group of realtors and obtain feedback from them, get their opinions. You know, selling real estate is it's a very delicate business to properly position a home, to find the price that the market responds to appropriately, to get it sold in the time frame that the seller wants. And that's why, you know, AI has been very unsuccessful at trying to figure out our real estate markets. I mean, it just it can't do it. And I think the Zestimate, right, that Zillow publishes is just the perfect example of that. I mean, we tell our sellers, gosh, are you sure you want to have your property listed on Zillow? Because half the time, it Zillow takes it, and when a consumer looks at your home listed on Zillow, the first thing they see is that the Zestimate, which Zillow's algorithm puts on there, is less than
0: the listing price.
2: The listing price that the seller and the realtor think is the appropriate price for the home. Yeah. Well, why do you want that to be the first impression that a buyer gets of your home?
4: Right.
2: So a lot of our sellers these days are saying, you know, I don't really need to be on Zillow. And of course, they had that big fiasco with the what was it they got sued for? The
0: the private listings, basically, or which one are you talking about? Because they did. And they've had a lot of lawsuits against them here recently.
2: I mean, we've been going back and forth with Zillow, but you know, they publish negative insights on properties. You know, days on market and price drops are not things that sellers really enjoy advertising about their properties.
0: Yeah.
2: And also, I think Zillow has a new thing where a buyer can go in and Zillow advises them on where their offer price should be and how likely it is to be accepted. And based on certain offer prices, there's all sorts of terrible things.
0: Mm. I'll tell you a funny story. It took place the end of last year, actually the beginning of this year. A person I know, I financed their home for them, ended up buying a home. But during the negotiation, I was talking to the listing agent, and they said, you know, we should have no problem. You know, we went to, you know, Zillow has it as X. I'm like, okay, cool deal, right? The appraisal we got back was $100,000 more, right? And so this agent, the listing agent, who ended up being one of the Zillow people, listing agents, right, was actually they didn't have the price listed on the home correctly. They weren't. It wasn't a distressed sale. They weren't dying to sell. They didn't have to sell, et cetera, et cetera. But they priced it $100,000 on the market. Sellers had no idea. They were an older couple. They had no idea. They lost out. Let's not say on $100,000, but they lost out on a significant amount more money they could have had, right?
2: Yes, and for most sellers, that is their largest asset.
0: Yeah.
2: And so it's really important to get the pricing right.
0: And if I was to tell you, you know, I'm going to sell your home for $100,000 less and you didn't know it and you find out afterwards, I mean, I'd be like, whoa, hold on a second. You know, I bought it and have my equity into it, and I need have something I need to have battle with it. So it's just one of those crazy things that we talk about all the time, is that I've never been a fan. Of course, we did have Kurt here with Zillow one time, and he said, we do call them Z estimates, not Z appraisals. So it was actually pretty funny when he said that. We were dying laughing. But it is right. I mean, I would say is anything you do online, you have to be very careful, especially AI. You talk about AI has not been able to figure out that golden goose that everybody thinks they want to have right there. And so just be aware. You know, go with a professional. We've got two of them right here. We're going to come up with a break right now pretty soon, but we're not going anywhere. We have these two great individuals. They're going to be speaking a little bit more in regards to probate, real estate, and everything in between. So for all those listening, stay tuned. 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
0: And we're back, having a good time here, talking about real estate, talking about probate, talking about a lot of cool stuff. 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You can follow us on the podcast. Just type in Real Estate Rat Pack Radio Show. It'll pop up all of our past shows. We'd love to have you guys go out there and tune in. And more importantly, share this. Share the link to everybody. And we got some great information coming along today. You know, Chris, I know Rob, he whispered in our ear during break, by the way, but one of the things I think we have a lot of home buyers out there, first time home buyers, second time home buyers, move up buyers, a lot of buyers, period, right? And the question is when is a good time to put a living will, a trust in place when it comes to your financial assets, especially your largest one being a home?
3: Once you have that financial asset, or once I think you have children too, you really need to think about doing that. So a first time home buyer, right? The focus is really on, getting that home, however right. that is, getting them into that home, this being their asset, the biggest asset, this being the American dream. All those things are great. They're all true, but we don't need to just accumulate assets. We also need to protect our assets. And I would say the most basic thing that anyone with like a home or children should have is just a basic estate plan,
0: right.
3: which would be your will, your powers of attorney, your directive to physicians, which presents yep. prevents that like Terry Schiavo situation, all that right. kind of stuff is the basic. We can layer on that revocable living trust, and we still want the will, even if we have a revocable living trust, because yep. it's kind of like a net. It kind of catches anything that would still need to be probated. If you don't have a will, and we're going to talk about Texas, okay?
0: Right. We're, absolutely.
3: If you don't have a will, then you have to do a dependent administration with the court. And that means you got to go to the court for permission on everything. It's a more expensive process. If you have a will, you can get an independent administration. So what that process is simpler. It's cheaper. You still have to probate the will, but the judge says, he looks at the will and says, okay, this looks good. Stamp. Here's your permission to be the executor. Do whatever it says in the will and file your inventory at the end.
0: Okay.
3: That's what it looks like when you have a will.
0: Right.
3: If you don't have a will, it's a lot more expensive and you're filing motions and all that kind of stuff.
0: Yes.
2: And isn't it also true that in some cases you don't even have to file the will, file it for probate? If you're just trying to sell real estate,
3: yes.
2: You can use it as a muniment of title.
3: There are exceptions, for sure.
2: Which is a fabulous reason to just have that will in place, because yeah. then you can yeah. sell a house without having to go to court.
3: That's an excellent point, too. Yes.
0: Yeah. And you know, most people don't realize is because a lot of times, you know, I mean, my mom was going to stay in the home, but a lot of times people don't have the ability. In my mom's case, she had a reverse mortgage, so moving out of the home wasn't something that she was dying to go do, you know, she had the time. But a lot of people have a traditional mortgage on a property, right? And so if you're a senior, I'm using seniors as an example, you're a senior and your significant other passes away and now you got to probate the house and you've got a forward mortgage, which is a traditional mortgage out there, and you've got to make a monthly payment. Now you can't afford to make that monthly payment and you can't afford to sell it because right now you're going back to the court.
3: Yeah.
0: You know, to get that probated right there. So there's some things associated yeah. with that you have to be very careful with,
3: sure.
0: you know, which is why I'm a big advocate of reverse mortgages as an estate planning tool. But I'm a big advocate, as we talked about as well, in putting together wills and doing your estate planning correctly right there. Mm-hmm.
3: For sure.
0: And you know, the probate process, let's talk about what falls within probate. You know, you mentioned, you know, a 401k, for example, falls outside of probate, right? Mm-hmm. So let's talk about what falls inside probate, what falls outside of probate.
3: So we have two things, like I mentioned earlier. You can pass property by contract or you can pass property through probate. So you look at what you can pass through contract. Anything else needs to go through probate.
0: Gotcha.
3: It's essentially the net that catches everything
0: else.
3: Look, in reality, if you have personal property, silverware, stuff like that, none of that's titled. You know, if it just kind of goes to someone else in the family, I mean, look, does it need to be probated? No.
0: No, not really, yeah.
3: Yeah, right? So we use some common sense in here.
0: That's awesome.
3: Yeah.
0: Yeah, I mean, and the reality is, though, I don't think enough people look at estate planning when it comes to real estate, though. I really don't. I mean, I you know, I've been in the mortgage business 25 years. Rob, you've been in real estate, you know, 40-plus years. Yeah. is when they invented dirt, right, and started selling it right there. And reality is, I think when it comes to questions that people ask, you know, the first question is, how much does it cost me? What's my monthly payment? What's my HIV? They ask all these other questions. What they don't ask is ever about, what do I do in case something happens, right? Because people don't like insurance. You know, let's face it, right? They don't like insurance. And so it's the last thing they ask, and it really needs to go up in the first thing they ask. What do I have to do now to protect the asset that I bought? Because generally speaking, real estate is the largest asset you're going to buy. Why not protect it in the best possible way for your heirs, for your family, for your loved ones?
3: You know, I've noodled on that. I just think we don't like facing our mortality.
0: Right.
3: It's really what some of this boils down to.
0: Right.
3: And I remember doing my first estate plan. I was in my early 20s, and it was a revocable living trust, too. And so I was setting up these trust provisions for my kids and kind of walk out feeling like, I hope I did the right thing.
0: Right.
3: You know, once I die, it's like too late to change anything. You know, but it's important stuff.
0: Yeah, it really, really is. I can tell you that. And when you have children, especially, you talk about that, you know, because you're really protecting the assets from the individuals you love the most and that are going to be here, hopefully left behind, you know, from that perspective.
3: Right.
0: So let's get into some happier times right now. So let's talk a little bit more about Compass and real estate right now. Now, you know, so we talked a little bit about, you know, what are y'all seeing in regards to the market right now? How are you seeing the market respond with what's going on nationwide?
2: Well, you know, inventory has been growing steadily in Houston,
0: right.
2: Definitely over the past 5 years. In fact, we have just about double the inventory in Houston right now than we had 5 years ago, which would have been in the pandemic.
0: Right.
2: However, it has now started leveling off in Houston. So while we've had a lot of growth, it is sort of leveling off.
0: Right.
2: Which I think is a good thing. You know, we at Compass, we have a wonderful, wonderful economist. His name is Mike Simonson. And he refers to what's going on right now nationally as the Great Stay, which means there is not as much hiring as was going on in the pandemic era, you know, and some of that has to do with interest rates, right? When interest rates were so low,
0: right.
2: Companies were, you know, borrowing and building and expanding right. and hiring. And now people aren't hiring as much, but they aren't firing, and people aren't, you know, quitting as much either.
0: Right.
2: So people aren't needing to relocate. People are not, you know, they're just staying put in their homes. So there seems to be, you know, a little bit less activity in general nationwide. But months of inventory right now is about 5.1, 5.2, yeah,
0: right.
2: Which is definitely a seller's market.
0: Yep.
2: I think of a balanced market as around 4 to 5. So we're kind of leaning off into a seller's market. And we've been in a buyer's market for a long time. And during the pandemic, we were in a very extreme buyer's market, right? Where months of inventory was at, you know, less than 1 month. So properties were moving very fast. I'll never forget one time I had a person call me who was very upset because she had missed out on a house and she had, you know, put in an offer and she was just distraught. And she said, you know, this house was on the market for a really, really, really long time. And then I put in my offer and then all of a sudden there were a flurry of offers and I didn't get it. And I said, well, what do you mean it was on the market for a really, really long time? And she said, well, it was on for 2 weeks.
0: And that's just pretty funny.
2: I just had to laugh. But yes, those days are gone.
0: Yes, those days are long gone.
2: Yes, those days are gone. Of course, interest rates are a bit higher now. And with interest rates being higher, sometimes that causes buyers to, you know, pull back as the interest rate steps up. They just say, you know, let's not look right now.
0: Right.
2: Or, you know, let's not make that offer right now. So they kind of start to pull back. But that means that the buyers who are out there, they have more choices.
0: Right. Yeah.
2: So really, it can be a good time to buy when interest rates are going up because you have more selection and you have more time to make a purchase.
3: That's my favorite time to buy.
2: Yes.
3: I do not like being in a rush. I do not like competing with other people. So even if you're going to pay a little more in interest rate, at least you can knock them down on the price. At least you can work through the deal in a methodical way. And
2: yes, exactly.
3: Refinance later.
0: And that's what I always said, you know, because when rates are higher and rates move up. And by the way, you know, let's also talk about this rates being higher, right? I mean, I'm closing a young lady tomorrow, and her rate's a 5.875. You know,
2: that's
0: so I'm like,
2: wonderful.
0: I'm like, really? You think rates are high? I'm closing a 5.875 tomorrow on a VA loan. I'm closing another one, you know, next week on a traditional loan at 6.25. You know, Rob, what were rates in the 1980s? What, 14%? 18%?
2: 18.
0: You know, when I bought my first home in 1999, my interest rate was 11.99. I still keep it right now, right? In 11.99. And you go today, and my average client, probably within our team here in Houston, is probably closing on average about 6.25 right now, right? That's which, great. By the way, it was at 6.25. It took us forever to get out into 6.25 originally. And then by 2017, 18, it started moving down to the fives. Then it moved briefly into the fours. And then obviously pandemic hit, and it moved way down to the twos. Yeah. And then went way back up to the eights. Mm-hmm. So, you know, I hate to say it. There's a lot of newer agents who never experienced prior to 2000.
2: That's right. Right.
0: Never experienced prior to 2000. Right. And so I think individuals like ourselves who've been in the market for a long time, it's important to educate individuals about that. It's, you know, you have to have a place to live, and rate doesn't determine that for you,
3: right.
0: By the way.
3: And the rates,
0: yeah.
3: It's the taxes and insurance.
0: Oh, yeah.
3: It's not the rates. That's all red herring.
0: Absolutely.
3: The rates are not even the thing. They're not even bad. It's the fact that insurance premiums, at least in our area, have doubled. That's the issue.
0: Yeah. I agree about insurance. Insurance is a whole different. We have a lot of insurance people get on the show, but that's a whole different conversation because of what's going on with insurance right now. And they are starting to creep back down again, but they went way up for a little while, and it scared a lot of people off.
2: Yeah.
0: You know, you're seeing sort of the same thing right there.
2: Yes. Yep. And, you know, there's a great saying, of course, y'all know in real estate, which is marry the home, date the rate.
0: Right.
2: Right. So buy the house that you like. And then when rates come down, you can always refinance.
0: You can always refinance. Yeah.
3: You know how many clients I've had that have said my rates have been going up. My payments been going up. And I'm like, your payments not going up.
0: Right.
3: Your escrow's going up.
0: Yep.
3: It's the escrow that's squeezing people out, that's making it harder for them.
0: Well, you know, I look at my own personal, you know, properties that I own right there, and I look at my escrow, and, you know, every time it goes up, the first thing I look at is what's my insurance cost, you know? You know, the reality is that I tell everybody, people have to live somewhere, right? They're going to live with a family member, or they're going to rent, or they're going to own. Those are pretty much the options you have right there, right? Or homeless. So you got that option, but I don't think a lot of people want to do that. And at the end of the day is, if you're going to live somewhere, why not start creating your own equity? Why don't you start creating your own legacy for yourself, for your family? And I tell everybody this all the time, the younger you are, investing in real estate has a more powerful compounding effect.
3: Oh, yeah.
0: End of story. You know, if I could go back in time and, you know, my first home when I bought it in 1999, I was 29 years old. If I could go back and buy one at 21, I would have done so at a primary residency. I bought a home when I was 18, believe it or not, when RTC was around. But I didn't realize the power I had back then. I should have, by the way. But you look at nowadays, buy a home younger and start creating that equity at an earlier pace right there.
2: Absolutely. I mean, even if you can just afford something really tiny and, you know, maybe not in such a great neighborhood, just get your foot in the door with something when you're young.
0: Oh, absolutely.
2: Yeah. And then you're just, you know, you're a move up, going to be a move up buyer throughout your whole life.
0: Right. No, you always are. Right. Yeah. And I look back at my RTC days. I actually bought 3 townhomes in Kerrville, right outside of San Antonio, through the RTC. And I was able to sell them 5 years later and make about $100,000 off of those. Right. And so now let's hope the RTC never comes back around. By the way, those were terrible days, Rob. That was because of the 1980, you know, oil embargo and the bust and all that kind of stuff that took place. But the reality is there's still a lot of great opportunities right now to buy. There's a lot of mortgage options in regards to fixing up properties. As you mentioned, a lot of opportunities. Where I'm really seeing, though, is individuals in the upper side, they're really feeling the market, though, because, and I always tell everybody, is if you want to see what's driving money, follow the wealthy. The wealthy are out there buying homes right now. The $1 million homes are still selling really good. The actual $1 million homes are selling better than the $300,000 homes.
2: Yes.
0: And the reason why is the wealthy know what the right time to buy and how to invest their money. If they're doing it, why wouldn't you want to do it? If you're buying a $300,000 or $400,000 or $500,000 home, follow the wealthy from that perspective.
2: Yes. So at Compass, you know, we are the number one luxury brokerage in Houston. And if you look at the homes that sell above $1 million in Houston, we have about 15% of those sales for just looking at year to date in 2026, which is more than 50% above our next competitor. So, so we are the luxury brokerage, and what we're seeing is that there is more luxury inventory, but the luxury sales have also increased.
0: So,
2: yes, it's actually been luxury sales have been quite brisk.
0: So. And what's been interesting is that you're seeing a lot, because what I'm seeing a lot of individuals that are moving, they're moving out of their $1.5 million home, buying a new $2.1 million home, right? And so a lot of times your luxury buyers are also your luxury sellers, and you have that whole new tier that's moving up into that luxury section as well.
2: Yes.
0: So
2: yes,
0: even though inventory is moving up, you're seeing a lot more buyers are moving up as well.
2: Yes, they are. It's really important that those homes, when they are listed, that their positioning has to be spot on. The presentation of the home has to be perfect. And that's really true of every home. I think in Houston now, what we're seeing is that the homes that are presented impeccably and perfectly, those are the ones that are selling. The ones that have issues, whether it's with the presentation or with the pricing of the home, they're just not moving as fast and having those problems. So, you know, it's so important to have a good realtor who is going to advise you and try to nail that presentation of the home, and also to nail the launch, because you know, it's nice. We Compass has this partnership right now with Redfin, which is a national portal, and our Compass Coming Soons actually are shown on Redfin, and they can have a launch there without accumulating days on market or price drops, which means that we can allow a seller to have a public launch

0: how their home is marketed with the advice of their agent.
1: Right.
0: But, you know, our MLS currently has a rule that says that if a seller and a realtor publicly market a home, they must put it on the MLS.
1: That is correct. Three days?
0: Within one business day.
1: Oh, one business day, okay.
0: And, you know, some sellers don't want that. They do not want their home to be on the MLS. They don't want it to be on any portal. And even if it's in private per seller status, private per sellers actually go to Zillow. So,
1: right.
0: You know, that's not great.
1: Right.
0: So some of our sellers, they don't want that. And, you know, putting a home, as we discussed earlier, putting a home on the MLS is not the only way to market a property.
1: Right.
0: And more people just need to understand that and realize that. There are other ways to do it.
1: Yeah. No, I would agree there. Yeah. I would agree. On the other side, you know, defending HAR, you know, on one, you know, I think there's always stuff that's good and bad, right? HAR still is, in my opinion, the best association of anyone's I've seen around the nation from the perspective of what they provide services and tools to the individuals or realtors they have here, and more importantly is also to the consumer. I mean, as a consumer, I go to HAR all the time, right? I mean, that's sort of my go-to for everything. And I think Rob and I have talked about this. It's, you know, Zillow might be number one in all the other markets, but not in Houston. Houston, it's HAR still. And so they do a phenomenal job here. With that being said, I think no one's ever perfect in anything, right? I don't think there's a perfect mortgage company or real estate company or association or, you know, so the reality is we always have room for improvement on certain things. But,
0: absolutely. And I believe me, I'm a huge fan of HAR.
1: Absolutely.
0: We are so honored right now to have Teresa Hill, who is one of our sales leaders at our office, who is you know, basically the head honcho over there. And lots of our agents and our people in management serve on the committees and things at HAR. So we're big supporters. We've been involved forever, obviously, ever since we've been in town. And I've been involved since way before Compass was in town.
1: So absolutely.
0: I'm a big fan of HAR and everything that they provide. We're very blessed as realtors in Houston to have an association like HAR.
1: Absolutely.
0: And there is always room for improvement there.
1: And as you mentioned, you got Teresa there. Teresa's just a phenomenal individual. One of my favorite people in the business, by the way. Just an incredible, incredible lady. And, you know, the fact that she's now the chairwoman, you know, is absolutely incredible from that perspective. And, you know, Compass is obviously very proud to have that. And it's a good position because she's traveled all around the United States and, you know, promoting that from that perspective. So that's really good. So let's talk a bit about, you know, what do you anticipate the next coming years? What do you see over the next couple of years in regards to Compass, the market, et cetera?
0: Well, I see our platform, our tech platform, getting better and better and better. And I see our agents really becoming more and more successful because their time and their energy is freed up by the platform, and they can focus more on what they truly do best, which is sales. Exactly sales, and, you know, preparing and presenting those properties the way that they need to be presented.
1: That's awesome. I see that. And let's talk a bit about wills and probate, and more importantly, putting living trust in places. What messaging can you get out there for individuals who might be listening to the show and saying, you know, I still don't know. You know, I don't know if I want to reckon with my own, as you mentioned, you know, potential death or dismemberment in the future right there. How do you get that conversation involved, and how do you get them started?
2: 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There's plenty of resources out there. We have a YouTube channel. We provide a lot of videos, informational content. Go on ChatGPT or Texas Estate and Probate Lawyers on YouTube.
1: Okay.
2: Right? Okay. So subscribe. There's a lot of great stuff on there. Go on ChatGPT. Go on AI. Ask about these things. Start learning about it. It's really not that scary. The first thing is to just kind of learn about it a little bit. We have plenty of people. I mean, we can track this through our website, but we have plenty of people that visit our website, watch a video, download a booklet, come back, kind of check out some more, and then eventually build up the courage and they do an initial consult. They talk to a lawyer and they book their product.
1: Right.
2: But we're here to make it easy. We're here to add the human element to it, to actually provide an attorney helping people. We believe that everyone deserves an attorney.
1: Oh, and I love that human element, because I think so many times everyone's trying to go all AI. I mean, don't get me wrong, we're huge into AI as a company ourselves, right? But the we don't

0: want to take out the human element, right? I mean, to me, I still tell everybody is, you come and do business with our group, you're still speaking with me or one of my right. teammates. You're still speaking with an individual who can walk you through it, right? The deal I'm closing tomorrow, I told you about the 5.875. You know, she was with another lender originally who was all AI-based, you know, all pretty much, and couldn't get a hold of anybody. And then all they do is they send her an automated, by the way, you're denied. You know, and perfect file, by the way.
1: After she was under contract.
0: After she was under contract, yeah. So they spelled out a pre-approval without verifying anything. They spelled out a denial, yes. approving, verifying everything.
1: I've heard about weirdest plenty thing, of those.
0: Yeah, craziest thing I've seen in my life, by the way. So
1: It's really a bad thing.
0: It is. And, you know, as much as I do like AI is definitely the advent of what we're going for right there. You have to know when to use it, how to use it. And I tell everybody, a sign of a great agent or a great loan officer or a great attorney isn't the ones who are using AI to supplement what they do. It's using AI to enhance what they do. They're not taking themselves out of the equation, though. Yeah. I think it's extremely important right there. That. You know, let me find out how I can reach both of you, if you don't mind. Let's start with you, Chris. How can we reach you?
1: Okay, our website is TexasEstateAndProbateLawyers.com. And all the information is there. You can book a consultation with either me or my partner, Maggie.
0: That is awesome. And if someone is looking at Compass to either list their property or to join Compass, because that's a big thing as well, that's what you do,
2: yes.
0: How can they reach you?
2: Well, our website is compass.com. And if they want to reach me, it's SitaYoungBlood@compass.com. The spelling's a little different.
0: You got to spell your last name differently. It's not Youngblood. It's pronounced that way, but spelled a little bit different.
2: Oh, goodness. It's JONGEBLOED. It's my late husband's name, so it's Dutch.
0: It's Dutch.
2: Yes, but we say it Youngblood.
0: Youngblood. Yes, I love that.
2: Yes,
0: I love that.
2: I'm always happy to talk to agents who are interested in Compass.
0: That is correct. You know, and if you are out there and you're looking, you know, I hate to say it, a lot of times people are looking at moving and you heard this going on right now, give Sita a call. She's phenomenal to speak with. And more importantly, you know, everything I've been talking about Compass, I do a lot of business with a lot of Compass agents and absolutely top notch. I mean, just congratulations.
2: Thank you. Continue to
0: do that. And I love everything that we do with you guys. And again, we have a partnership with you guys from a long time ago. So it makes it a lot of fun. And the other side is it's never too late to get involved in getting your estate planning taken care of. Give Chris a call. Phenomenal individual, him and his partner over there. And for all those listening, we appreciate you guys tuning in today. Don't forget, you can go to iHeartRadio. You can talk about this show. You can look at our podcast. You can type in Real Estate Rat Pack Radio Show, and you can listen to this show or any one of the prior shows. If you like this show so much, so go out there and grab it and share it with everybody you know. That way, Sita and Chris can have other information shared all across the platform. Until next time, Rob, you can't say this, but we are out.
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9: Overcoming concerns to confirmation, I'm Angelo Bavaro, Fox News. Todd Blanche was approved by the Senate as Attorney General, surviving defectors in the GOP who struggled to swallow his role in rolling out the nearly $2 billion anti-weaponization fund and IRS audit immunity for the president and his family.
10: The vote very tight, 50 to 49. The only senator not casting a ballot, Mitch McConnell, the former Senate Majority Leader, who's been out since the middle of June here. There were two Republican no's. Susan Collins, Republican of Maine, who has a tough re-election bid this fall. She announced her opposition a couple of days ago. And early Friday morning, you had Lisa Murkowski from Alaska, who also said she had met with Todd Blanche and just wasn't, committed to him at that stage. So this took it down to Bill Cassidy. He was the only person, the Republican senator from Louisiana, who was undecided on that side of the aisle, and he broke the logjam.
9: That is Fox's Chad Pergram. President Trump says he's planning to appeal to the U.S. Supreme Court after a lower court ordered the halt of construction on the White House ballroom.
11: Federal appeals court affirming 2-1 that whether, quote, a massive ballroom should be constructed is for Congress to decide and not a matter for executive self-help. And it cites the Constitution as assigning Congress, not the executive, the responsibility to decide proposed changes to the physical design of the White House, and that in order to move forward, the Trump administration must obtain Congress's authorization. Well, President Trump blasted the ruling on Truth Social, saying, in part, quote, we are presidents elected by the people of the United States of America and have many rights, including the right to fix, renovate, secure, protect, and beautify the White House grounds, which has been built and rebuilt and renovated and re-renovated, repaired, and simply made better.
9: Fox's Chinley Painter. 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
9: Talks continue between the U.S. and Iran.
13: President Trump is speaking more realistically about the peace talks. He's not saying things are going great. He's saying things are going fine, and that the reason the United States has not hit Iran again is because he's trying to give peace a chance. It's not because we're out of ammo.
14: We have certain types of munitions that are very powerful, that we have unlimited, virtual unlimited supply. We have others where it's a little bit tighter.
13: We had been led to believe earlier in the week that the conflict could be over by now. It hasn't happened yet.
9: Fox's Peter Ducey, a spokesperson for Iran's IRGC, says the Strait of Hormuz will reopen if the U.S. accepts Iran's terms, adding the reopening is independent of talks between Iran and Oman. Several high-profile Democrats are rallying around Senate candidate Abdul El-Sayed after his primary victory in Michigan.
15: Former Vice President Kamala Harris is the latest high-profile Democrat to endorse progressive Michigan Senate nominee Abdul El-Sayed.
16: These elections will help determine what our government does on a whole lot of issues.
15: Sayed, who was critical of the Biden-Harris administration's handling of Gaza, supported the uncommitted movement against their renomination in 2024. When Harris became the nominee, he called her campaign's effort to sell joy, quote, nauseating. Now he's thanking Harris for the support, writing, she understands the key role of control of the U.S. Senate plays in lowering prices for Michiganders and holding Trump accountable. Pete Buttigieg and Gavin Newsom will rally for El-Sayed in Michigan.
9: Fox's Mark Meredith. Four people, including a child, were killed in Russian attacks on Ukraine's capital and the surrounding region. This as Ukraine hit another oil refinery in Russia. According to local officials, residents are enduring regular drone and missile barrages that Kyiv's depleted air defenses are struggling to counter. I'm Angelo Bavaro, and this is Fox.
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20: Welcome in. It's always good to spend some time with you and Brian Butler, who's the CEO and senior wealth advisor with Wealth Standard Financial. My name's Sari, and you're here for the Retirement Chef, where Brian is getting ready to whip up some wealth. $2 trillion sitting in forgotten and abandoned 401ks in this country. Yahoo Finance even calls it a red flag for retirees. So wanted to go through this with you, talk about risks associated with losing track of your accounts, other than the fact that you've just lost that money. Like, what are the other problems that this could create for our retirement?
19: Number one is you're losing track of money. That's never a good thing. If we can solve problem one by finding that money, figuring out where it is, what it's invested in. And many times I've run into people that have old 401ks out there, or even their current 401k, and it's been sitting in cash for 5 to 10 years. And so think of the level of growth that they missed out by either just not paying attention to it or just forgetting about it completely.
20: Do you actually find that there are people coming in to Wealth Standard Financial that have lost 401ks?
19: All the time. All the time. I get the message from them that's like, oh, I found this account. It's like, what?
20: You found this account.
19: But it's so common that this is a thing that people are just grinding and working, and then they'll put things off. People will put things off they know are important until the pain is just too much that they have to figure out a way. And a lot of times, as people start getting closer and closer to retirement, they start to remember, oh, I had a 401k here. I need to consolidate this over there. They start to realize the importance of figuring out where everything is. So having an inventory is basically restocking that pantry with the ingredients that you already have. Looking at where are your 401ks, what are your some old savings accounts, lost accounts from yourself and family members. A lot of times there's just stuff out there that people just have lived life and forgot about. But if you consolidate it, it turns into real money, and then you get it to working for you. And so, then that's going to be a huge benefit to you as you prep for retirement.
20: I want to make sure people listening right now, they're thinking, do I have a lost 401k? It'd almost be like winning the lottery at this point if you had forgotten about it and you can bring it back in. This might be a conversation to have with you, Brian, and with Wealth Standard Financial, because you might be able to help people find some of these accounts, and more importantly, let them know what you could potentially do once you find that money. So let me just make sure that everyone has the number. It's 713-489-8419. That's your direct line to get in touch with Brian Butler and Wealth Standard Financial. Get an appointment set today and start having this conversation. 713-489-8419. And so once we find this money and we're trying to get it back in the fold of our retirement plans, what are some things that we then need to do? Because I've heard that this could really upset the balance of your asset allocations if you don't know what's in those old 401ks.
19: If you are taking too much risk, or in many cases, what I see is people taking too little risk, and you just don't have an investment plan that fits your retirement plan. Figuring out, do you have investments that overlap, or investments that you didn't even realize you had that might not be the best for what you're trying to accomplish? If you don't pay attention to what investments you're in, it could be devastating depending on the level of risk that you need or the type of investments that you have. Just consolidating and figuring out where everything is huge.
20: You talk about the risk of not enough risk, the downside of not enough risk. That kind of sounds counterintuitive to us. Can you explain what the problem would be with not having enough risk?
19: When you're prepping for retirement, everybody has their hands up. So Uncle Sam has their multiple hands in your pocket. So when you're looking at tax, we deep dive into that tax strategy. So there's so many areas from that standpoint, potential Social Security taxation, Medicare surcharges. So you're looking at from that standpoint, then you have healthcare. Healthcare inflation is around 7% a year. So if you're making 4, well, you're losing money every year based on healthcare inflation. And then just general inflation, even if inflation is 2 or 3% and you just have your money sitting in a checking account, or even if you're getting 2 or 3% where you're staying flat, you need that money to grow in retirement because everything is getting more expensive. It's all related to what the ultimate goal is. What is it you want? What do you want your retirement to look like? What income do you need in retirement? And how long can that income last is the biggest one. Because retirement is an exercise in cash flow. And how long is that cash flow going to last? And is it going to last as long as you do? That's the million-dollar question.
20: And people, a lot of times, from the conversations that I have, don't understand income. They think accumulation, right? We all have this number. For some reason, people think, I need $1 million to retire. I need 1.5 million. But why do you need that money? Well, because you need it to generate income, right? That's the real number that we should be paying attention to.
19: I've had several clients that have half the money of other clients, but higher income because of the investment choices they're in. Some people have pensions. Some people have guaranteed sources of income, whether that be annuity income or life insurance income, Social Security. When you start doing the income game, sometimes more assets can be good depending on what buckets they're in. Are they in tax deferred? Are they in taxable? Are they tax free? And just figuring out what is your actual income look like. So when clients come in, we give them a base level income that we think can last them through retirement. But then we show them some cash flow options. If the accounts grow to a certain level, we give them an upper guardrail. So that upper guardrail shows, okay, we can give you a raise every month. And then if your assets hit a certain dollar amount on the low end, we give you a bottom guardrail. People see that that's real to them. Because that's a paycheck. This is what your monthly income can look like. And we've run through that exercise. We're doing Social Security analysis, Medicare, tax strategy, inflation, and we're including all of that into that equation so that they can say, I feel comfortable with the investment mix that we have right now, that I can retire and then not necessarily have to worry about it as much.
20: I think it's interesting that you call it a paycheck. Because we think of paychecks from our employers, or maybe if we're business owners, we pay ourselves a salary every year. But it's a good idea maybe to think of it as a paycheck continuing into retirement.
19: It just keeps the flow. You've been used to a paycheck your whole working life. So why not just keep adding to that? So whether you're getting that paycheck every 2 weeks or every month, you build out your budget and then you just keep that pace going. And so when we're paying attention to the types of investments, the type of cash flow that you need, just painting a clearer picture for people is the key, because many people do their own investments. Many people try to do their tax preparation, but they don't have a tax strategy. And many times they're taking too much risk for what they actually need and what they're comfortable with. I get a lot of responses like, oh, my guy is doing great. The market's been up. You have to work really, really hard when the market's on a bull run to lose money.
20: Everybody's guy is doing great.
19: Yeah. Until the market takes a crazy downturn or something like that. How many assets do you have that aren't correlated to the stock market? And if you don't know the answer to that, okay, get a second opinion. Does that mean they're bad? Absolutely not. There's a lot of volatility. And are you comfortable with that? And can that happen right when you need the money?
20: And it's so funny because my dad is one of those people. We've talked about him on the show before. We should have him on the show one day. But he's retired. Both my parents are retired. And he calls the other day and he's like, have you seen what gold's doing? Sari, should we be in gold? Because my husband is also in finance. I'm like, Daddy, I don't know. And it's a little bit late to be having this conversation if you're seeing it all over the news. It's already up. Is that when you go into things when they're already high?
19: And that's the thing. And it just depends. Can you stomach those huge swings in value? And they happen right away. People got no warning with gold and silver when it dropped. And that's the thing with commodities. And do you understand that? Because everybody's running to it. And then guess what? People want to take profits. And then everybody gets out. And so then you're left holding the bag.
20: Don't you think that that's just an example how there's no one, pun intended, golden ticket to this retirement thing? Like, there's no one thing that's going to be your savior. It's a plan that you have to put together with so many components.
19: And it's just like a complicated recipe.
20: Yeah.
19: That complicated recipe has balance, has complementary things in it. But even if you get 99% of it correct, if you add too much of one ingredient, it just ruined the whole recipe. That's the way we're looking at it. Do you have the right mix? Do you have the right ingredients for you? Number one, do they complement what you're comfortable with? Because that range is all over the place. You have people that don't know anything about finance and want to learn a lot. Then you have a lot of really expert people that want someone to complement what they're already doing. And so figuring out the right recipe for you in retirement is the key to what we try to do. The magic is in the mix, and the right mix is different for each person, but that's where the customization comes in. That's where the partnership comes in. And that's why we do this every day.
20: So whether you fall into the category of no idea, or maybe you think that you know a lot about this, but just want a second opinion, someone to look at what you're doing and make sure that you're on the right path, that you've got the right retirement recipe for you and your family. That's why Brian's here. So we invite you to call now and set up an appointment to sit down with Brian and Wealth Standard Financial and make sure your plan is going in the right direction, or come up with a plan. 713-489-8419. Especially if you're 55 or older and looking forward to your retirement, 713-489-8419. 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
20: Since this is The Retirement Chef, talking about food seems like it would be appropriate. And we're talking about Dunkin' Donuts, Brian. Is this some place that you frequent?
21: Not frequent. We go there every now and then. But, you know, we have the Houston staple of Shipley's Donuts here.
20: So good. You're right. So much better than a Dunkin'. But it's kind of the same style, just better.
21: Absolutely. That's the way we feel.
20: Yes, exactly. Anyone that's had Shipley's probably feels the same. But this gentleman was not from Houston, and he had accumulated like 93,000 Dunkin' Donuts points. And then they changed their policy on him. And I guess he probably got the email and didn't read it and lost 62,000 points overnight. Valued at, like, I think $260. Mm-hmm. He reached out to Dunkin'. Can I get the points back? They said no. Apparently, he was saving them to give to his kids so they could eat breakfast when they got their driver's license and were in their own cars.
21: Now, that's commitment right there. Looking out for your kids, right?
20: 93,000 points. I don't know how long it took him to accumulate all of that, but he made a poor decision about using the points, right? The timing was really off. He should have just been getting coffee for himself this whole time, and he would have been able to redeem them. And when you're getting ready to retire, there's more important decisions than when to redeem your Dunkin' points, like when to file for Social Security, because this is one of the most impactful choices that we'll make for our retirement. And the Motley Fool had an article suggesting four questions to help you decide when is the right time. After reading the article, Brian, do you think that these questions could be a good jumping off point for people?
21: Well, I think these questions are great. It's something that you have to ask yourself when you're thinking of Social Security, because it's a big question. Do you take it early? Do you wait till full retirement age? Each one of those have pros and cons to it. And depending on longevity, income resources and the like, it's a big decision. The first question is, do you have sufficient resources? If Social Security is only intended to replace about 40% of your income, what about the other 60%? That's the million-dollar question. Do you have other retirement accounts? Do you have annuities? It's a million-dollar question when you're making this decision, because like we always say, retirement is a cash flow exercise. And so if you need to save more, okay, you might have to work a little bit longer, put more money away, or just figure out what tax strategy you're looking at. So that's question one. Question two is, do you suspect you'll live a shorter or longer than average life? None of us know how long we're going to live, But there are statistics out there that saying people are living significantly longer. And I always talk to people about people can live sicker longer. So things and diseases and ailments that would kill you 30, 40 years ago, people are going to be able to live 20 or 30 more years with those same ailments if they take a pill or get a shot or get some kind of treatment. And so just understanding retirement and, okay, if you retire early, so that leads us right into question three. Do you understand how Social Security treats earned income? If you take Social Security early, but you also are still working, so now you have to worry about Social Security taxation. Are you staying within the limits? The IRS is going to hold a dollar for every $2 you earn over $24,480 for the year.
20: That's such a random number.
21: I know.
20: Right. How did they come up with $24,480?
21: Somebody in a back office somewhere said, this will be a number. They don't know where we got it from. Let's just throw it out
20: there. We're going to confuse Sari and Brian one day on the retirement chef. And then that's our purpose.
21: So it's the taxation and the government. There's somebody somewhere with some formula that we don't know or will never figure out. Social Security in its current form, it's a tax vehicle that's funded by tax dollars. And if there are fewer people paying in, they're going to figure out a way to get that money back somehow, whether that be just decreasing benefits or getting rid of Social Security altogether and coming up with a different plan. Taking it early has an effect now, but it also can have an effect on spousal benefits. Have you planned on how spousal benefits work? So that's the fourth question. So if you're married and your spouse plans to continue claiming spousal benefits, they're eligible for up to 50% of your benefit at full retirement age. So if you retire early and take Social Security early, you're going to receive a smaller benefit, and so will your spouse permanently. And many people don't realize that. And so these decisions have domino effects when you're in retirement, and figuring out what makes the most sense is key. And I've met people that are working two and three jobs in retirement, and they're debating on whether they should take Social Security early. Sometimes it makes sense for them just from a stress standpoint. You working two or three jobs in your 60s, some people love that, and other people are like, I'm just tired. And if you take Social Security early, there may be some benefit just from a quality of life standpoint.
20: I have two questions regarding the spousal benefits and how they work. So remind me, I had two questions, because first I want to invite people to call in and set up an appointment to have this Social Security conversation with you, Brian, and with Wealth Standard Financial, because this is something you don't have to do alone. You just received a lot of information. And Brian does this with people day in and day out. So let him help you make the decision that's best for you and your family. 713-489-8419. If you call that number and request your retirement recipe now, you'll get an appointment to sit down and talk with Brian. 713-489-8419. So the first of my questions, Brian, when we're talking about spousal benefits, do you normally suggest for the higher income earner to wait longer to take their Social Security, no matter what the other partner is doing, because it affects both of them?
21: So if the higher earning spouse waits to take their Social Security, most likely it's going to continue to grow and be higher, assuming the laws that we have in place continue. And if you do that, and if you do some proper tax strategy planning ahead of time, you can start to minimize some of the required minimum distributions, and then later on reduce the amount of taxation of Social Security, reduce those IRMA premiums on your Medicare. And so if you do some proper tax planning, the larger spouse later on, now you've increased the amount of guaranteed income in retirement at a later stage in retirement, when you really are probably going to need it, because taxes potentially could be higher. Your healthcare costs will probably be more the older you get. And so if you have that additional guaranteed source of income kicking in later in retirement at a higher amount, it can help your overall retirement strategy, take some of the pressure off of your overall portfolio. So all of these strategies work together, and just depending on what works for your individual situation is what we need to figure out from the retirement strategy standpoint.
20: Okay, that all makes sense. And then my second question, because a couple weeks ago, we had a whole conversation about gray divorce, people over 50 divorcing and how this is on the rise. If the number is correct in my mind, 36% of divorce in this country today is by people 50 and older. So how does Social Security benefits work if you're divorced for your ex-spouse's benefits for you to be able to get those?
21: You can get your ex-spouse's benefit if you've been married more than 10 years. And you get divorced. And so it gives you the opportunity to get 50% of that. And I've seen that happen and help augment many people's retirement. I have a lot of teachers, a lot of nurses that paid into the TSA retirement plan for Texas, and they just weren't eligible for Social Security, but their husbands passed away or they were divorced and they still were able to get 50% of their benefits, which helped dramatically their overall retirement. And so there are many things in the tax code that change every administration, that change over time. So paying attention to how some of these things can affect you is huge. And I remember having this exact conversation with a client that was worried about her retirement income. And she said she had her pension from the hospital. She had a small 401k and she was really worried about that. And she had told me that she was divorced, you know, many years ago. And then I asked her, did you get remarried? She said, no. I said, well, you know, you probably can get half of your ex-husband's Social Security. And the way her eyes lit up, she's like, oh, at least I'm going to get something out of him. And so she filed immediately. And when she got that check, she was so happy. And it made a huge difference in her retirement.
20: And whether you want it to affect your ex-spouse or not, it doesn't, right? Like the husband could still get his full Social Security while she's pulling the 50%.
21: That's a great benefit to Social Security. Like I always say, there are some pros and cons. Use all the pros where you can. And so if this can help you, definitely take advantage of it.
20: But again, she didn't know, right? She didn't know that this was a pro that she was able to use until she sat down with you and had the conversation. And I saw a story. This is such a cautionary tale about Social Security, but this one does have a happy ending. So y'all stay with us. There was a 92-year-old woman named Muriel working at a department store down in Florida, I believe. And a client came in or a customer came in and saw her still working, started a GoFundMe page. And when I read the article, over $100,000 had been raised so that Muriel could retire. And in reading what she said, Muriel goes, Social Security is not enough to cover my living expenses. She didn't realize that it wasn't going to be enough, which left her continuing to work. Do you see this as a problem with people that they think Social Security is going to be enough? Or are most of us educated at this point to realize it's only going to cover about 40%?
21: Well, I think because she was 92, she probably wasn't educated when she had a chance to make a difference.
20: Yeah.
21: And so she ended up paying that price later on. I think, let's say somebody 20 years younger than her, 72, they definitely know. And if you're younger than that, you're finding out really quick that Social Security is not going to be enough. And I think most people realize that. Whereas I think people in their 90s, they probably thought, oh, well, I can have a pension or I can have Social Security and that'll be enough to cover my living expenses. But when they were gearing up for retirement, and let's say 30 years prior, she was 62 and she's gearing up for retirement, things were a lot cheaper. You could get houses for $100,000. You could go to the grocery store. You could get value meals from McDonald's for $5 or $6. I look back at some of the movies and I see the prices. And
20: yeah,
21: I'm like,
20: on the
21: what?
20: Board at the restaurant.
21: You forget. And things have astronomically gotten more expensive. So Social Security 30 years ago might have been enough. Whereas Social Security today, it just can't grow fast enough to keep up with inflation, to keep up with all the things that are working against you. And so people that retired with just Social Security years ago would not be able to do that in the same way and have the same lifestyle as somebody did the same exact thing today.
20: So we're going to talk. I want to ask you, maybe think about this for just one second. If Social Security is not enough, how can we plan to set up our retirement for success, meaning like maybe where are some other places that we can plan to get our income. But first, I want to make sure that everyone has your number so that they can call and again, have this conversation about Social Security or have this conversation about your specific retirement recipe. What needs to go into this mix? Let Brian help you. 713-489-8419. If you're 55 and older and looking forward to your retirement, 713-489-8419.
0: No one told you that part of adulting was deciding what's for dinner every night for the rest of your life. 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
20: So, Brian, we were just talking about Muriel, 92 years old, and she was working at a department store. Now a GoFundMe has raised over $100,000 for her to potentially be able to retire. And she kind of got herself in the situation because she thought Social Security would be enough to fund her retirement. She found out, unfortunately, at 92 that that wasn't going to be the case. Or she's known for many years, but she's still working at 92 because that's not the case. How can we avoid this? So where else do we plan to take income from besides Social Security in our retirements?
21: Most people have some sort of retirement account, whether it be a 401k or IRA, and it's usually invested in the public markets. And so we call the public markets the stock market. That's what everybody knows it as. Things like the S&P 500, different companies, Exxon, McDonald's, whatever companies that you have in your portfolios. Where most people don't have very much money is potentially in private markets, if it makes sense. So some things that aren't necessarily correlated to the stock market. So it gives you different returns in different environments. And so that's one area where we complement some of the portfolios. And then the next is where most people don't have as many guaranteed sources of income. So we use, in this environment right now, fixed indexed annuities, because it gives you some principal protection and gives you a guaranteed source of income. And so you can get protected growth, death benefits, you get a lot of other things. And so we use those sometimes as pension replacements for those people that don't have those. That income lasts for life. When you have a growth engine in the overall stock market, you have some private market things, and then you have a bucket of guaranteed income. When you put them all together, that's part of the retirement recipe that we recommend to people because it gives you a little bit of certainty in certain markets because the fixed index annuity is guaranteed. Your uncertainty, because the markets in the private markets and the public markets are uncertain, that well, that gives you potential for the upside. And so when you complement these in the right ratios, it gives people a clearer picture and more predictable income in retirement. And so that's where these decisions around, like we talked about, Social Security complementing this, and then those other sources of income adding on top of that, then you start looking at rental income, just other dividends that are out there from private investments you may have had. Building your income plan is one of the biggest parts of your overall retirement plan because we have to know where the money's coming from.
20: It's the recipe that Absolutely. We talked about, right? It's your retirement recipe. And so if you're listening to the show right now and you think that you've got it all figured out, you're like, oh, I've been funding my 401k, my company's been matching it, like I'm golden. Maybe you've heard some things so far on the show today that you're like, wait, I don't have that. Or do I need that? What you need to do is at least have a conversation about these things to find out if it would fit into your retirement recipe, if it's an ingredient that you could benefit from. So we invite you to pick up the phone. We're standing by now. We've got people in the office to make an appointment for you to sit down with Brian and have this conversation one-on-one. 713-489-8419. If you're 55 and older and looking forward to your retirement, 713-489-84. It's an all-time high of 79 years old. The decline of heart disease, cancer, and drug overdoses have all contributed to the shift in this number. Like you say, Brian, we're living sicker longer. And you don't necessarily mean that in a negative way, like people are able to live with maybe a little bit of heart disease because we now have drugs that can help maintain that. Do all of these challenges as far as a longer life expectancy change the planning process for our retirement?
21: I would say absolutely yes, because the number one fear people have, no matter how much money they have, is running out of money.
20: Really, like people with, let's say you work with someone that has $10 million, they're worried about running out of money?
21: They are, because when they make a mistake in retirement, it's a much bigger mistake. If you retired with $10 million in 1999, you're at the top of the market, no one could tell you anything. And then 2000 hits, the bubble crashes. Okay, so let's say you didn't make any changes. Now your portfolio may be down 30, 40% or more. Now you're taking income off of that portfolio right in time for 2001 to hit in 9/11 and the market drops again. And if you just stay the course and stay in the market, which most people did not, you still could have a chance to bounce back. But you also are taking those losses and you're taking money out and paying taxes. Then 2002 hits. Enron goes out of business. So now you've just been beat over the head the first 3 or 4 years of retirement. Now that 10 million is now 2 or 3, and you're traumatized and you don't like the stock market anymore. So you may not get that additional growth. We saw this happen. These events happen to people. Just because they happened 25 years ago doesn't mean they can't happen again. And it's a behavior thing. People don't change. People have been doing these decisions in the stock market, jumping in, jumping out, since

0: the stock market began in this country, and other stock markets around the world, people did the same exact thing. And so this is human nature. And so that's where having a plan, no matter how much money you have, the mistakes can get bigger just from a stock market standpoint. The more money you have, the more the government is reaching their hand out to take it from you. So if you don't have proper planning and a strategy that can be implemented and adapted to the environment that we're in, you could run out of money.
1: Do you think that we've been lulled into this false sense of security because it has been good for so long? So people who have retired more recently or people who are getting ready to retire maybe have the exact opposite feeling that people had back in 2000, right? They feel like, oh, I'm untouchable right now because things are great. We're just making money hand over fist.
0: If we were the people, let's say in 1992, it starts to really take off and you ride that way from 1992 to 1999. People have been saying that there's going to be this terrible downturn in the market for since I remember the first time they were really predicting it was in 2018. It's 2026 now.
1: Yeah, so. We still haven't seen it.
0: And we've had a Democratic administration, Republican administrations, Congress changes, Senate changes. And guess what? The market keeps rolling. Now, you can't predict it based on who's in office. You can't predict it based on technology, because who would have predicted in 1993 what the internet has become? No one. All the information is out there about the stock market and whatnot. But how do you make a decision that fits what you need and help you with your behavior through those additional markets? And so having that partner is what we try to be for people.
1: So Brian's asking you, what's your plan? And if your answer is, I don't have one, it would probably be a good idea to call and get one. 713-489-8419. If you're 55 and older and looking forward to your retirement, call and request that retirement recipe from Brian and Well Standard Financial now. 713-489-8419. And if you just want some more information before you pick up the phone, wealthstandardfinancial.com. You can go there online and check out Brian and the team and see what the process looks like to get that retirement recipe. Brian, as we're living longer, we know that the potential need for assisted living could increase, right? Because that's something that 70% of us are going to need some sort of long-term care as of right now. That's the statistic that we're hearing. But this was surprising. There's a trend among younger generations to keep their loved ones out of senior living facilities. So people are now twice as likely to move a family member into their home as they are to consider an outside facility. So as this becomes maybe the goal, how does that change the planning process? And who's usually making that final decision? Is it the retiree or is it the people who are going to be taking care of them?
0: I actually love the idea, if a family is able to do it, of having the older generation live with them. So many cultures around the world, it's the norm for them. And I think it's great for the family overall. You're able to learn from each generation because each generation has something to teach the other. And then just having that dynamic there, I think is something that many people are missing in America. But the consequences are the schedule changes. Who's going to take care of the person? Is it going to be an external person? Are you going to be the one to take care of them? And then are you going to be compensated is another big question. Many long-term care policies allow for a family member to be paid out of the proceeds to take care of them. And so many times it just requires a care plan, a written care plan, and a written caregiver agreement. And there may be a requirement for some level of training or certification, but nothing, you know, onerous. And if you can do that, it can be a great option. If you're not able to have a long-term care policy or something like that, you may be able to be paid through VA benefits. If you are a veteran, if you have Medicare or Medicaid options that are out there, may have some level of pay that can be to a family member if there's a written agreement, maybe a little bit of certification. So a little bit of planning can make this actually a better situation for everyone involved. And I think when people need long-term care or have long-term health problems, being around family, being around people they care for is just one of those things that has no downside. I think it just makes everything better, helps everyone involved, and having that level of love and care for a family member throughout and having them around, I think is great for everyone else.
1: Okay, I want to pause for a moment because some of what you just said is so huge and I think can be so impactful for people listening to this show, because if you are someone who wants to bring a family member into your home and have them loved and cared in this way, and you think, well, I can't afford to do it because I still have to work, right? How am I going to pay for someone else to come into the home? Do I trust someone else? What you just told us, Brian, is there are ways, and this isn't guaranteed for everyone, but there is the potential that you could get paid to take care of your own family member, meaning you could replace your income or at least part of it and be able to stay home with one of your parents. I think that is huge. And I think most people probably don't even know that that's an option.
0: It's an option with definite caveats. Just like we talked about long-term care policies. Some policies allow this 100%. Other policies do not. So depending on the structure that you are having, it makes a huge difference. So you have to review that, and you have to review other benefits that you're getting. So whether they be benefits from the government, benefits from the Veterans Affairs Office, and just overall savings plan and agreements that you have in place. Depending on what you're trying to accomplish, you just have to build out a plan within the rules that are there and just take advantage of it. And so we talk about tax strategy all the time, that there are two tax codes, one for the informed and one for the uninformed. And it's the same thing when it comes to insurance, Medicare, Social Security. If you pay attention to all the rules that are available and you stack and complement each one, now you have some opportunities to take advantage, maybe take some pressure off of yourself, and then also help the loved one. And so I think that's a win-win.
1: Absolutely. So if this is a conversation that you would like to continue to have, whether you're the person planning your own retirement, or maybe you're here and you're thinking about a loved one that you have that you'd like to be able to do this with, give us a call. Now's the time to set up these plans before it's too late, before that person already needs the care, right? You got to have the plan and get ahead of it. 713-489-8419. If you're 55 and older, you're looking forward to your retirement, and you need a retirement recipe, the number is 713-489-8419, online, wealthstandardfinancial.com.
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1: 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I wish I would have. Don't be one of those people. Let's be one of those people that's, I'm glad I did, right now. 713-489-8419. 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I thought about you, Brian, when I saw this article about most popular dog breeds in the U.S. right now, Frenchies are still number one. They're cute and they're crazy. But the Dachshund is now number two. And I know you don't have any pets right now, but you had your boys, Timmy and Tom.

0: 6, 7 years ago. So I had him for a long time. And I picked one up and the other one looked at his brother and he started to whine. I was like, you're going to make me get both of them. And that's exactly what happened. I said, give me the other one.
1: Do you remember who was the whiner, Timmy or Tommy?
0: It was Timmy.
1: Okay. So you were taking Tommy home and Timmy wasn't letting you leave without him as well.
0: Yeah. He was like, let's go. And so, you know, the saga began. The whole family grew up with them running around. They had a lot of personality, very different personalities, which is hilarious. And I swear dachshunds, they're super smart. Super stubborn. So they were definitely meant to be my dog. And I remember Tommy was the one, he was the kingpin of them all. My wife had a dachshund, Jack Russell mix and she was insane. And
1: it's a lot of energy.
0: And Tommy, we used to tell him he was the boss. You know, he would sit in the middle of the bed and the other ones would try to sneak up and get on the edge. And he would be growling at him. I was like, you have to stop. And then he would wait till I turned my head and he'd be looking at me and I turn around and say, hey, and he'd just look at me. I could talk to Tommy and he understood. And if my wife and I were talking about him without saying his name, we would turn around. He was looking straight at us. He's like, I know you're talking about me.
1: I mean, they become our family members, right? Our pets are definitely, sometimes we like them better than the people in our family, not speaking from experience here or anything.
0: It's hilarious.
1: But those dogs, I think that their popularity is just growing. They might take over the French bulldog sometime soon. Wanted to talk today also, not only about dogs, because we could go on forever. That's so much fun, but millionaires. That's something else that's fun, to be a millionaire. And that grows every day, the number of millionaires in the U.S. So it has a nice ring to it, right? Like, I'm a millionaire. But does this milestone still mean what it used to? Because I know for boomers, $1 million sounds like a lot of money, and it is. But what is that really worth these days?
0: Well, and that's the thing, that $1 million is a lot of money in general. But for your individual situation, you have to realize the $1 million, there's nothing being put into it except the growth of the account. When you're working, that million keeps growing because you keep feeding it with your paycheck, with your company match. And the second that stops, now that money all of a sudden has to last 20, 30 years. When you retire or longer. And so it has to grow, it has to be protected, and it has to generate cash flow. Because $1 million on its own sounds great. But if that $1 million can only generate $50,000 or $60,000 and you need 90 or 100, a lot of times that's the disconnect. Because when people are working, we see it all the time with clients that have $1 million, $1.5 million and they make $250,000 a year. Well, there has to be an adjustment in income. And sometimes they're not prepared for that because their lifestyle is used to that $250,000 income. And we tell them that's going to change. It just has to. Otherwise, you're going to run out of money. Even if you get high rates of return the entire time, you cannot get $250,000 or $200,000 out a year.
1: I think people are going to want that phone number right now to have this conversation, Brian. 713-489-8419. Call now, set up your appointment. You can come into the office in Houston. You can do it through Zoom, whatever is most convenient for you. But you're going to get someone to look at what you've accumulated and the great job that you've done and try to address your concerns about retirement. That's why you call and make this appointment. 713-489-8419. And as we're talking about millionaire, you know, how far is that really going to get you in retirement? What is the best way, do you think, when you sit down with people, Brian, to figure out what their retirement number is if it's not $1 million?
0: Well, a lot of times people come to us with way less than $1 million and don't think they can retire. But when we start doing the numbers, their investments and assets can generate enough cash flow for them to either retire at the same income they have now or potentially increase that level of income. And, you know, I had a couple in that saw us on TV and, you know, very super smart couple, very intelligent, did great with their investments, have significant income, significant pensions. And when we really deep

0: deep dove into what does retirement look like day one, the retirement that the wife wanted, the retirement that the husband wanted, they were very different.
1: Oh, no.
0: not in a horrible way, but I could see their faces look at each other like, is that what you want to do?
1: I didn't know that.
0: And they live with each other.
1: Right. And it took coming to your office, Wells Standard Financial, for them to figure out that they have two different ideas about where this is going to go.
0: Yeah. And then when you start going day by day, rather than just in general, because everybody says the same thing. I want to do what I want, when I want. Okay. What is that? After 6 months, what are you doing? Because 6 months, you could do a lot of travel. And then we started breaking down. Travel is actually work. It's fun. Don't get me wrong, but it's work. It's tiring. It's a lot of money. And how often do you want to do that? And I've seen people surprisingly revise the amount of trips internationally that they want, especially now. But we have a lot of people that want to explore the country. The amount of people that I've heard that want to see the national parks and see the country, because the country is beautiful when you get out of certain areas. And I tell people that all the time. Houston, we will not win any beauty contests. Like, our superpower is not the beauty of the city. The weather is just a steam box. But the people are amazing. We have tons of food, tons of stuff to do. So that's how we win. But when you start getting out and seeing mountains and beaches and all of that, it helps you appreciate what other cities have and other opportunities that are out there, and really explore the country and just get a sense, I can do this domestically. It's cheaper and probably a better experience than just nonstop travel abroad. So figuring out what you want to do, how you want to do it, and exploring some of the other options that are out there that you never thought about. That's the fun part of retirement. I love hearing these experiences and these changes that people go through. And it's amazing to see.
1: My husband and I call it travel versus vacation.
0: Exactly.
1: Traveling is the work, and it expands your horizons and you can experience new things. But sometimes you just want a vacation and not think about it.
0: Yeah. Can I sit in this chair, drink this lemonade, and stare at this lake?
1: I wouldn't choose lemonade as my beverage of choice, but yes,
0: I'm trying to keep it.
1: All the other parts of that scenario sound amazing. So whatever your view of retirement is, that's why we're here, to help make that a reality. So give us a call and let us be part of your journey. 713-489-8419. 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
6: The real thing.
7: Removing the acting label. I'm Paul Stevens, Fox News. The Senate confirming Todd Blanche as Attorney General overnight.
8: The Senate is leaving town for August recess with two major items off their checklist. One of the big ones, Acting Attorney General Todd Blanche, whose nomination once appeared to be doomed, is set to take the helm as the country's top law enforcement official. His narrow confirmation comes after Senator Bill Cassidy backed him, and it was a key vote after Republicans Susan Collins and Lisa Murkowski sided with Democrats to oppose him.
9: On this vote, the yeas are 50, the nays are 49. The nomination is confirmed.
8: Blanche is reacting, saying, "I am deeply honored by the trust and confidence President Trump has placed in me to lead the Department of Justice as our great nation's 88th Attorney General."
7: And that's Fox's Madeline Rivera. The Senate also advancing a bipartisan spending bill as well. The U.S. and Iran may be on the verge of an agreement to open the Strait of Hormuz.
10: President Trump says negotiations are going well to reopen the Strait of Hormuz. He's saying he's taking a personal role in the negotiations, and he expects news on that front anytime soon. Some military analysts have expressed caution about what Iran's real intentions might be. One potential sticking point in any deal would be the level of control Iran would have over ships that pass through the strait. Would they be able to tax them, issue fees of any kind? That's something the U.S. has already rejected, and the U.S. does have leverage in the negotiations, not only due to military force, but due to the naval blockade already in place. Finally, U.S. Treasury Department saying a new round of economic sanctions is now targeting Iran's banking system.
7: Fox's Steve Harrigan. The Pentagon revoking former U.S. Air Force Secretary Frank Kendall's eligibility for classified info, barring him from holding any sensitive position, alleging Friday he disclosed sensitive info about the new Qatari-gifted Air Force One. 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
15: Well, a massive new study surveyed over 10,000 women about money, and the results say something most advisors have quietly been suspecting for years, that it's not the nest egg, it's the confidence, and we're going to talk about that starting right now.
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6: Hey, welcome in, everyone. 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My name's Steve Siddall. Marty's been helping folks just like you to get to and through retirement for, you know, about 3 decades and then some. And this is going to be a fun one, Marty. How are you? Nice to see you.
15: Good to see you again, Steve. I hope all is well. You're staying cool.
6: Well, trying to stay cool. It's a little difficult these days. I mean, you know, no matter where you go in the country, it's hot.
15: Well, think about it. In a couple months, we'll be begging for this weather.
6: Oh, yeah. No, see, I don't complain about the heat, man. I grew up in Minnesota, so I've had my fill of cold.
15: I get you. I'm from Chicago, so
6: you get it too.
15: I understand it precisely.
6: Yeah. Well, how about this study? 10,000 women they studied and looking at with trillions of dollars shifting into women's hands. Well, you were just saying that you do have a lot of women clients who are widowed or divorced. I mean, it's an issue, isn't it?
15: Yeah, it's something that needs to be dealt with. You know, it's not about how much you have. It's how it's invested, how it's distributed, watching your tax liability, everything included. So when it comes to single women or divorced or widowed women, you know, there could be a lot of anxiety and they could be very anxious in some cases.
6: Sure.
15: And I help put together plans so that relieves that anxiety and gives them a sense of confidence and a sense of calm where they can understand and know what to anticipate and expect going forward.
6: Well, the confidence is a big thing. And I think that's where you come in to really boost that confidence by putting together a plan that we know is going to support us and give us the income that we need. That to me is confidence.
15: Well, that's the important part is having a plan.
6: Yeah.
15: That's the first thing is having that guaranteed lifetime income plan, knowing what to expect, knowing what to anticipate. That's the first thing I'm going to create for everybody that I meet with, especially single women, divorced, widowed, whatever the case might be, putting together that plan, having that plan in hand and knowing what to expect. That's the important part is having, you know, a lot of times, whether it's single women, whether it's divorced, widowed, whether it's couples, even widowed men that I sit down with,
6: okay,
15: having that report, having that plan in hand, knowing that this is what's going to happen. For your lifetime, you're going to get a raise every year because that's how the report is structured. It gives you a raise every year and it goes to age 100. So this isn't just some short-term report that I put together for you. This is a long-term plan that's going to last your lifetime, at least up to age 100 and beyond, because I don't know how long anybody's going to live. Nobody does.
6: No, that's the thing.
15: Having that knowledge, that gives you the confidence, and that's the first thing I want to create is that report that's going to give you that knowledge, which is going to instill that confidence, and you're going to walk out with your head held high, knowing that you don't have to worry about what's going to happen in the future.
6: Well, and again, I think that comes down to not necessarily how much money you've saved. Let's just say you've been a good saver. But again, there's just that confidence of, okay, it really is enough, or okay, it is I can make it. It will work. That's a big deal.
15: Exactly. But these are the questions I ask when I sit down is, okay, how much do you need?
6: Okay.
15: Everybody knows what their bills are. They know their property taxes. They know their insurances. They know their auto insurance, their health insurance, their all their utilities. So they know what their bills are. How much do you need? And that's one of the first questions I ask is, you know, okay, how much, if you're still working, how much are you earning now? And then I pretty much know how much you're going to need in retirement, because it's usually about 75 to 80% of your pre-retirement income in retirement that you're going to need to live comfortably and be comfortable and be confident. So putting the plan together, having all those, the income there, including all the different sources, obviously, Social Security, obviously 401ks and IRAs, If you have a pension, rental property income, I have a lot of clients that have rental properties. They have that income coming in, interest and dividend income. So there's a whole different, all the different sources of income that you might have, single, married, widowed, divorced. It doesn't matter.
6: Right.
15: You know, we all need income. We all need that income to survive and live comfortably. So looking at all the different sources is crucial.
6: Well, and again, I think, you know, I mean, in your experience, Marty, when couples come in, there generally is one person that's more in tune to the money than the other. And sometimes it's her, sometimes it's him. Well, I guess sometimes it's probably neither.
15: In some cases, yeah. Some cases they don't know. They don't know what to do. They don't know what direction they're going to go. You've been saving your whole life, and now you're going to retire. And that day that's going to happen, that could build some anxiety and frustration, make you nervous. And so having that plan, that's the important part is meeting with me. You know, I've got every answer to every question. I don't. Nobody
6: most of them,
15: does.
6: Though, Marty.
15: But you know, all the important ones.
6: That's
15: I do
6: exactly right.
15: That's going to make life happy and comfortable for you. But the first thing I'm going to do is answer your questions and put together a report. The first consultation is just informational, getting to know each other, getting to know your situation, what you're anticipating, what your goals are, what your plans are. If you're going to be traveling, if you're going to take on a new hobby, if you're going to start a small business, you know, I don't know, you know, getting to know each other is really important so we can understand, you know, what you're anticipating to do in retirement, you know, because that's an important aspect as well, Steve. It's getting, you know, what are you going to do? You know, you're going to sit home and watch TV every day, you know, that... Nobody's gonna want to do that. I mean, nobody's gonna sit home. That's gonna get old really fast. Sleeping in is gonna get old really fast. Mm-hmm. You know, we all have to have a reason to wake up in the morning, and you have to have a plan to know what to do when that happens.
6: Well, and the way to get that plan is to give us a call. It's 888-519-9096. That's 888-519-9096. And set up a time to sit down with Marty. And like you said, just get to know each other. Do you need a second opinion? Marty's happy to provide that as well. And I think let's just talk about that for a second. You know, you're independent, Marty, and people are more successful working with an independent advisor than not.
15: Is that absolutely? That's
6: a fair statement.
15: That's a fact. That's okay. You know, studies have been done. You know, doing it yourself is all well and good,
6: of course.
15: But having somebody there, having an advocate there to help you navigate, because some of those waters can be pretty murky, and so having somebody there to help you answer your questions, put together plans for you, make sure you're taking the right distributions at the right time from the right pot of money,
6: right,
15: is really important. And that's what I've developed my expertise over the years at doing. You know, in putting your money in the right place, making sure it's safe, making sure it's secure, it's guaranteed, it's got good growth, it provides you with that lifetime income stream. These are the important aspects that people are looking for, because it's all about income. When you retire, it's all about income. It's all about, you know, maintaining that lifestyle, and it takes money to maintain that lifestyle.
6: Yeah.
15: So having that income, knowing what to expect, knowing where the money's coming from, making sure that you're not going to run out, is really important. So, you know, that's why people hire me. And that's why I've been so successful at putting together these plans for people, because I am your advocate. I am your coach that's going to, you know, answer your questions and be there for you I always answer my phone. The only time I don't answer my phone is A, when I'm on the radio with you, Steve, or if I'm in a meeting with a client. It goes to voicemail and I call people back, but I always answer my phone. I'm never hiding from anybody. And I want to make sure that, you know, if you do have questions or concerns, that we answer those questions and address those concerns. It's really important. It's all about the outcome and making sure that you have the right income.
6: Well, and again, working with an advisor like you, independent, you've got a lot of experience. That's going to give you the confidence that you need to get to retirement. And again, it doesn't matter if you're a man or woman or a couple. I mean, you're there for them.
15: Right. That's the whole thing is I work with you forever. I go through everything and people say, well, what if you die? You know, well, we're all going to die, but I do have partners and I do have staff. And so, you know, if something were to happen to me, or if I'm out of the country, if I'm doing traveling, there's always somebody there that's going to answer the phone and address your concerns and address the issue. So it's important to know that. It's all about, you know, me. I've built my whole business on service. That's what I do. Mm-hmm. I provide a service. You can go anywhere and find a financial advisor, but somebody who's going to specialize in retirement and someone who's going to be there for you when you want them and need them, that's the crucial aspect.
6: Well, and again, as we wind up this segment, I mean, to me, it's everything that you've said. It's education. It's trusted advice. It's, you know, an active seat at the table learning. I mean, that's really what it's all about, and that's what you do. Education is such a key part of what you do, Marty.
15: Absolutely. Yeah, it's all about understanding, knowing what to expect, knowing what to anticipate, knowing that your funds are safe, they're secure, they're always making money. And one of my newer products has long-term care provisions. So, you know, if it's got what's called an income doubler. So if, God forbid, you can't do two of the six activities of daily living, the company will double your income to cover those costs if you need, you know. I mean, both of my parents ended up in a nursing home. Sure. And it's very expensive stuff. You know, at the time, it was over $9,000 a month each.
6: Wow.
15: So it's expensive stuff. So having that income doubler, knowing that that's available for you, and you don't have to start buying separate long-term care policies that are very, very expensive. This comes with the product. So it's an indexed annuity product that has all these features, has guaranteed growth at all times, plus that income doubler for long-term care. That's crucial.
6: Wow. Find out more, folks. 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
6: Hey, we are back on Smart Money Solutions with Marty Neville. My name's Steve Siddall. Coming up in this segment, you know, if you ever felt like your money decisions are happening around you instead of with you, this is a sign to change your call, to change that. But what we're going to dig into, you spend 40 years saving every spare dime for retirement, so why does spending actually feel like you're committing a crime? We talk about this every week, Marty, I think, but that's a real issue, and it's something that you've said you have to deal with.
15: Absolutely. Yeah. No, there are people, the transition is sometimes difficult. I'm dealing with a client right now who's having an issue. Are they going to have enough? And I've assured them that they are going to have enough and their income is going to be great. All their different sources are right in line. They're way ahead of the game. But in a lot of cases, it's a difficult transition to be from going from a saver to a spender and start, you know, drawing down that money that you've worked so hard to accumulate all these years. But but it's something, it's the reality. So that's where having that report, having, you know, meeting with me, sitting down, putting together the plan and going through it and understanding, you're never going to run out of money. I mean, in 99% of my clients I sit down with, it's not a matter of running out of money. It's a matter of, you know, meeting the goal and making sure that you have the sufficient income to meet your needs. And that's usually not an issue as well.
6: Well, and again, that's something that there was a study from Allianz, and it says that it confirms pretty much that saving for retirement and spending in retirement are two vastly different things. And again, there's lessons that have to be learned along the way. And I guess the big one that we learned early is we got to save. And that's not a bad lesson to learn.
15: No, you know, even
6: but we got to unlearn that a little bit.
15: Even saving in retirement, you know, you can save. I mean, I you know, use a lot of apps. I find the best prices if I'm looking for something specific, even gasoline. Yeah. You can, you know, there's gas apps out there that you could find the best price for gasoline. And I'm still learning how to do that. I mean, the technology is still a foreign language to me sometimes. But it's, you know, it is what it is, and it's very helpful. You know, I was looking for, you know, I get these alerts every once in a while about, you know, this grocery store is having a sale and that gas station has got the best price. And, you know, if I'm looking for something specific, you know, okay, how much is it at this hardware store versus this? How much is it at Lowe's versus Home Depot versus Menards versus, you know, the Ace Hardware or True Value? So, understanding that and saving money in retirement, you know, I'm not going to give you, and you don't need a permission slip, folks, to spend your own money and start taking those distributions. You know, we're all adults here, and making sure that you have the income, that's the important part. Let's get together. Let's sit down. Let's discuss your goals and your aspirations and what you're anticipating and what you're expecting. My job is to meet your expectations. Actually, I'm trying to exceed those expectations because I want you to have a buffer as well. And that extra cushion, I want you to have more income than you need. And we'll put together the plan and make sure that happens for you.
6: Well, basically you're replacing my paycheck. When I retire, right. So my challenge then, replace my paycheck. That's the goal, isn't it?
15: Right, exactly. Is to replace the income.
6: Yeah.
15: In most cases, it's not going to be, if you're making $100,000, chances are, you're not going to have $100,000 in income, in retirement. But in some cases, that might be the truth. You might have saved a substantial amount of money, and it did well in the 401k it was invested in. And you may be able to replace your income completely. Let's crunch the numbers and make sure that happens. Again, it's all about giving you that knowledge. And with that knowledge comes the confidence and the comfortability that you're looking for to maintain your lifestyle. My job is to maintain your lifestyle. And the outcome is for life. Is if you live to be 100, God love you. And making sure that, you know, you're it's all about your health too. So I want to make sure you're taking care of your health as well. But at the bottom line is it's all about income.
6: Right. All about income, folks. Let me suggest you visit the website smartmoneysolutionsmn.com. smartmoneysolutionsmn.com. You'll see a little bit about Marty. Well, a lot about Marty, but also there's some great tools there on that website. Plus, you can find out about his book called Retirement Smart America. That's smartmoneysolutionsmn.com. You do a great job with that website. That's always up to date. I like that part.
15: Yeah, I have a great company that puts that together and maintains it for me. You know, again, that's technology.
6: Sure.
15: Way up, oh, you should way
6: just,
15: above.
6: Just claim the credit, Marty. Just you do it all yourself. I know.
15: Sure. Here you go. Way above my pay grade to do stuff like that.
6: But, yeah, mine too. So
15: they do a great job, and I can't complain. If you have a chance, visit my website. Send me a message, and that's one way to get questions answered, and that's another way to set up a time to get together as well.
6: So I think sometimes we get into retirement, and yes, we have that difficulty spending, but then maybe we make that adjustment, and we adjust a little too much. Is that possible?
15: Well, yeah, when do you spend the most amount of money? On weekends or when you're on vacation? Well, if every day's a vacation and every day's a weekend, you got to be careful. careful. Sometimes right. you get yourself into a little trouble there,
6: right?
15: By overspending. So yes, you gotta have some discipline. It's important to maintain discipline and know that you're so-called on a fixed income of sorts. But you know, life happens also, and there's emergencies, there's things that happen, there's grandchildren that are born. So that's built into the plan. You know, I will build that automatically right into the plan for you. I have clients. I recently did a plan for a client. They wanted to travel for the first 5 years of their retirement. So they figured they were going to spend an extra $50,000 a year on their travel plans. So we earmark that money up front. We put it aside automatically so that for that 5 year period, that $50,000 extra that they were going to travel the world and see everything that they've always wanted to see right. was already set aside and available, separate from the plan, separate from the general income that they need to live and pay their ordinary monthly bills. So yes, we can custom tailor this report any which way you're comfortable with and make sure that we're doing it for your benefit 100%. So these reports are not cookie cutter. They're
6: right.
15: They're custom tailored to your specific needs, wants, goals, desires, and again, putting you into that position where it's your money, and we're going to use it to make sure that you're comfortable. And at the same time, make sure that you're not going to run out. Make sure you have good growth and it's protected at all times.
6: Sure. 888-519-9096. That's the number that can get you started. And so we talk about the four horsemen of retirement anxiety. So outliving savings, big medical or long-term care costs, surprise expenses like a new roof and inflation. Those are the big four, huh?
15: Well, yes. You know, and the medical is easy. I mean, like I said, we have, that new annuity product that I yes. have that has that income doubler. That takes care. You don't have to buy long-term care insurance because this product will take care of that for you. It'll double your income. It'll provide you with the income you need to sustain yourself and take care of yourself in the event that you get sick. So that's really important. Yes, inflation. Yeah, inflation. I don't see inflation for the foreseeable future being much of a big problem.
6: Okay.
15: Yes, you're going to see spikes in oil and gas prices from time to time, and yes, there might be a shortage of chicken thighs or something. Yes. So that's a normal occurrence that happens when there's certain things happen. You do have emergencies like a new roof or your car dies or something like that. Again, that's something that we build into the plan because the plan is flexible enough to overcome of events like that. You may have, one of your children gets married and you have to, spend X amount of dollars on a wedding.
6: Mm-hmm.
15: We've got to build that into the plan for you, if that's anticipated. And even, like I said, grandchildren, my oldest daughter just had another baby boy. So I've got a second grandson and I'm going out there soon to meet him and see him and hold him and see my daughter and my other grandson. So happy events happen. Life happens.
6: Of course.
15: And you've got to be prepared for it. And that's the report is flexible enough to adjust for whatever might happen in your life.
6: So let's say someone's going along, you put up a plan, they're going along and everything's doing well. And they come in for a review and it's obvious that they're not spending enough. Is that possible?
15: Well, yes. I've had clients that are, I'm going to leave it all to my kids.
6: Okay. So all right.
15: You got to enjoy life too. Go out there, spend your money, mm-hmm. enjoy your life. Yes, there'll be plenty left for your beneficiaries, whether they're your kids or nieces and nephews, whatever the case might be. There'll be plenty left. And, don't be afraid. You don't need permission to go spend your money. And maybe sometimes you do.
6: Okay.
15: I do have clients that they've been so tight their whole lives, their whole working life, saving, that when it comes to spending,
6: right.
15: they get a little nervous. 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I'm going to have you bring your checkbook and pay me for that. It's important to have that plan in hand and know and understand. Again, the knowledge gives you the confidence. And my job is to sit down with you, discuss your situation, discuss your goals and what you're anticipating and expecting, and then give you that knowledge and give you that confidence and that comfortability so I can maintain your lifestyle.
6: That sounds great, Marty. It's a phone call away, 888-519-9096. Marty's got some spots on his calendar, and he would love to put you in one. 888-519-9096. 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
6: Hey, we are back on Smart Money Solutions with Marty Neville. My name's Steve Siddall. In the last segment, we kind of got into, first segment we talked a bit about confidence, and in the last one, we really got into making sure we spend what we have, but we keep enough. You know what I mean? It's a delicate balance, but that's what you're here for, Marty.
15: Yeah, absolutely. I'm here to help and put people on the right path, be comfortable, be happy, because that's what it's all about.
6: Right.
15: You've worked hard, you've suffered. If you have kids, you've raised your family. It's. I look at it as now it's your turn. It's your turn to enjoy life, and be happy, and just move forward, and not look back. And
6: that's up 7.5% from last year's estimate of 172,000. Marty, those numbers are hard to get my head around, because if it's a couple, they're double. I mean, my gosh.
15: I know it's unbelievable, but healthcare costs are something that they still haven't addressed as far as trying to keep them under control.
6: Mm-hmm.
15: A visit to an emergency room. I remember not long ago,

0: I was I cut myself. I was cooking, and I, you know, cut the tip of my finger off.
1: Ouch.
0: And it wouldn't stop bleeding. And I went in there, and they cauterized it and whatnot. You know, and I got a bill for, you know, $8,300. It's like,
1: yeah, wow.
0: Oh my God. It's like, and it was just, and that was from an urgent care center. That wasn't even from an emergency room. Emergency room would have been triple that.
1: Yeah, probably so.
0: So, I get it. I understand. I see it. And every day. So it's a matter of planning for it, being prepared for it. And I put that into the plan. When I do these plans, I add out-of-pocket medical expenses. Yes, Medicare, Medicare B and A, plus of your Medicare supplement, depending on what you have. I have a Mutual of Omaha G plan, but having your Medicare A and B cover most, but not all. So you're going to have, invariably, you're going to have some out-of-pocket expense. And I plan for that in retirement. Now, again, it depends. Having that, we talked about that annuity product earlier that has that income doubler that covers your medical costs going forward in the future. So it's important to prepare for that. And, you know, if you buy a long-term care policy, which are far and few between because most companies are getting out of that business.
1: Of course.
0: But if you do buy a long-term care policy, it's going to be $20,000, $25,000, $30,000 a year premium. And it's either a lose it or use it type of proposition. If you don't use it, you know, it's just like homeowners insurance. You know, if you don't make a claim on your homeowners insurance, you've paid for it. Yes, you've had the protection. Same thing with long-term care. Yes, you've got the protection. But if you don't use it, you're not getting that money back. It's,
1: right.
0: It's money that's spent.
1: Exactly.
0: So with this new annuity product, it's built in. So if you need long-term care, if you need nursing home, if you need in-home health care, assisted living, they will double your income. So you've got that long-term care protection to cover most, if not all, of your out-of-pocket medical expenses based on the one product. You know, you have your money in the annuity and they'll double your income. So,
1: wow.
0: It covers those expenses. It's an amazing product. I mean, I absolutely love it. I'm actually going to switch my money. I have a similar product, but it doesn't have that income. It's an older product.
1: Mm-hmm.
0: And I'm going to switch my money into that new product.
1: Wow. Okay.
0: So I have that coverage. I want that coverage.
1: Yeah. I mean, that's everybody. I think, yeah, everybody would want that.
0: You've got to protect yourself because invariably something's going to happen to all of us. And those expenses are going to be there and making sure that they're covered. I mean, I have several clients that are, you know, retired military. So they have the VA. But, you know, the majority of us aren't that lucky to have that coverage. So it's important to protect yourself. And having that protection is really crucial. And having it built into an annuity that you bought, is even compounding the situation, making it that much better.
1: Folks, if you'd like to learn some more, Marty's here for you. 888-519-9096. That's the number, 888-519-9096. Make that call today. Marty will get back to you this afternoon. And again, just begin that process. So what you talked about this, about Part B and D premiums. That's like about 45%. And then co-pays make up about 48%. And then 7% are the out-of-pocket. So Medicare, let's talk about that for a second. And I mean, I read these stats that say people believe that Medicare is going to cover everything. Is that really, people really believe that?
0: Yeah, they might.
1: Okay. I mean, again, I think
0: Medicare,
1: most people are. Yeah.
0: Medicare is only designed to cover, it's 80%. It's 80-20.
1: Right.
0: So Medicare is 80, Medicare A and Medicare B. Medicare A is hospital coverage. Medicare B is office visits, co-pays, deductibles, going to see your doctor on a regular basis. So Medicare covers 80%. And then there's, you know, you have a Medicare supplement. Mm-hmm. Like I said earlier, I have a Mutual of Omaha G plan. I have very little out of pocket. I mean, I could count on one hand how much I have out of pocket usually when it comes to me going to see my eye doctor or my urologist or my cardiologist or anybody else. It's, mm-hmm. it's very little out of pocket because having a good supplement is really important. But there is a premium with Medicare Part B, and it's income-based. So depending on what your income is, there's thresholds that the that Medicare looks at that determine how much you're going to pay. So I think it's $240? I forget the exact starting amount.
1: No, it's $200.92.
0: Okay, so it's $200.92 is the base amount that you're going to pay for your Medicare Part B. Mm-hmm. And then depending on your income, it's going to go up from there. So, and there are ways to, you know, be careful. So that's one of the reasons, okay, people talk to me about doing Roth conversions. Well, that's going to increase your income, so that's going to increase your Medicare Part B premium. You know, so
1: well, you got to be careful of that, don't you?
0: Well, there are strategies that you could use to keep that premium down.
1: Perfect.
0: Especially in retirement. And as you get older and you start taking your distributions and whatnot, and you have your Social Security and you have, you know, rental property income and you have interest and dividend income. So that's one of the reasons I do a lot of my clients' taxes, because I own a tax company. So that's one of the reasons I do a lot of my clients' taxes. So I can maintain that and say, okay, this is what we need to do to reduce your income slightly for your Medicare Part B, so you're not paying, you know, $800 a month like I am. So
1: yeah,
0: I'm paying a lot, but I'm still working. So my income, you know, they determine how much my income is, so they determine how much I have to pay in my Medicare Part B premium. You know, and then so not only am I paying that for my Medicare Part B, I'm also paying for my Medicare supplement. So keep that in mind, that you're going to have these premiums in retirement to cover those expenses. So, but, you know, also having that other protection, having long-term care protection, it is also critical, because of, again, something's going to happen to all of us. I have a couple clients right now, they're in therapy, they're receiving some care, outside care in a facility, to make sure that they can go back home. And they had an event happen, and so they're getting that outside care. Well, there's a cost associated with that. And sometimes you're going to have that out of pocket expense. Let's make sure it's covered.
1: Absolutely. And, you know, as we look at this, you know, they talk about this study, and it's up to, what is it? 185,500. And do you know that in 2002, that estimate was 80,000.
0: I know.
1: Holy cow.
0: Yeah.
1: I mean, when you think about that, 172,500 and it was 80.
0: Yeah.
1: That's more than doubled.
0: More than doubled. Yep. It's more than doubled. So yes, it's important to know that, you know, what your expenses are going to be, especially when it comes to Medicare, your Part B premium. My focus is to try and keep that as low as possible. I wish I could do it for myself, but again, you know, I'm still working. Once you retire, that's going to change. Your income is going to change, and it takes a couple of years for it to really blend out, because you're going to have that. Yes, you're going to have that decrease in income, but your tax liability isn't going to go away, because you're going to, you know, Social Security is still partially taxable. Distributions from your 401s and IRAs is 100% taxable. A pension is 97% taxable. Interest and dividend income is taxable. Rental property income is taxable. K-1 income is taxable. So all your income in respectively is going to be taxable. And so I have clients that have a bigger tax problem in retirement than they did when they were working.
1: That's going to be an eye opener.
0: Well, yeah, it's sad, but true.
1: Right.
0: You know, and there's no way to really put a Band-Aid on it, but there are ways that you can, you know, strategize. And that's, again, why I do a lot of my clients' taxes, to help them strategize to reduce their liability as much as possible. Because, it's, you know, we're going to owe taxes, but keeping it to a minimum is important as well.
1: Sure. 888-519-9096 is the number. And Marty, so what's the takeaway from this segment?
0: The takeaway is, you know, let's put together a plan. Let's make sure that your Medicare Part B premium is as little as possible. And it's all, again, it's based on variety of different income sources. So let's do that and make sure that your healthcare is covered, but It's not costing you a small fortune in the meantime. Making sure that you have your Medicare A and B, making sure you have a good supplement. Now, I do not offer, don't call me and ask me, folks, if I provide Medicare supplements. I do not do that. That's not my area of expertise. But I do have those annuity products that have that long-term care feature and benefit with it automatically.
1: Sure.
0: So that's something that you should definitely consider, having that annuity in there, having your money in an annuity, but also a side benefit of having your money in a safe money strategy is that it does have that long-term care benefit.
1: 888-519-9096, 888-519-9096. That's the number. Give us a call right now. We'd love to hear from you. And when we come back, we have got questions from listeners. 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
1: We are back on Smart Money Solutions with Marty Neville. Marty's been helping folks for 30 years, Marty? You've been doing this, helping folks?
0: Yeah.
1: And I, you know, I always...
0: A few minutes.
1: A couple
0: I've been
1: days.
0: Doing it for a few minutes, yes.
1: Exactly. Working with advisors, and I work with a bunch of... You guys are like, you never retire. I mean, you always want to work. And I think that's a passion that you have. It's not for the money at this point. I mean, you really genuinely want to help people.
0: Yeah, no, it's not for the income. It's for me. It's for the outcome for you.
1: Yeah.
0: And that's how I approach it. It's all about my clients and protecting them, making sure they're ready for retirement, that their income is sufficient to meet their needs, their taxes are paid, their estate plan is in place, and all of the different issues that they're potentially going to deal with are covered as much as possible. Who knows what life is going to bring? Life always throws us curveballs, right, Steve? But you know, life is you know, again, throws curveballs. You got to swing and hit them.
1: That's right.
0: And if you miss, we got to make sure that we have the income to cover those life happenings that we none of us have any control over.
1: Indeed. All right, we've got questions from listeners, and again, there's a situation here where a woman, she's built a comfortable nest egg on her own after her divorce, but she still second guesses every investment decision and calls her brother before making any move. How do you help somebody build genuine confidence instead of relying on someone else's for approval?
0: Well, I get a lot of that. I get a lot of clients who, you know, oh, I'm going to call my friend or I'm going to call my brother, and it's they're going to tell you what you want to hear.
1: Yeah. That's just it.
0: That's sometimes the problem is they're going to tell you what you want to hear, and they're not going to give you an honest, unbiased opinion. And, you know, I understand it. My job is also to give people emotional security. But I'm going to put together a report first. I'm going to put together a plan, a comprehensive plan that's going to show exactly what to expect. Yes, you could still consult with your brother or your friends or your family or your parents or your kids or whoever you want to consult with. But you know, I'm going to be an outsider looking in and give you, my opinion, my experience.

0: Medicare doesn't kick until 65. So there's all these different things that you have to take into consideration depending on when you're going to retire and making sure that everything is going to work. Hey, I just turned 70 and I got my first Social Security check recently.
1: That's exciting.
0: So,
1: huh?
0: Yeah, it was exciting. It was nice to see that in my account. You know, but again, it's my first Social Security payment and I'm 70. So I didn't need the money. I still don't need the money, but I have to take it at 70, so I'm taking my Social Security. Let's make sure that things happen the way you want them to happen and put together a report and give you that confidence and that security and that emotional security at the same time to move forward.
1: 888-519-9096. If you'd like to learn some more, 888-519-9096. Here's a guy who's got a healthy retirement account and a paid-off house, but he feels sick to his stomach every time he transfers money out of savings for something as simple as a vacation. So where does someone start letting go of that guilt? Well, again, we talked about that earlier in the show.
0: Yeah, absolutely. Yeah, give me a call. Let's put together a plan and we'll take that money out and put it on the side automatically. Like I said this earlier. I just did this for a client where they were going to travel for the first 5 years of their retirement, and they're going to be out of this country more than they're in the country. They're going to travel the world and see everything that they've always wanted to see. And I put that money aside for them in the plan. So it was already accounted for. It was already set aside. And there was no anxiety about it because it didn't have any impact on their monthly, annual, normal bills that they pay, their property taxes and their homeowners insurance and their utilities and everything else. So we had already set aside that money for their travel. Don't be, you know, anxious about that. You know, you've earned it. In my opinion, you've earned it. We've all earned it. You've worked hard. You've sacrificed. You've saved. You've put it on the side. Now it's all about you. And that's how I approach it. It's all about you putting this plan together, making sure that you're going to be happy and comfortable. Let's get together and put together the report so you know what to expect and anticipate, and you know your income is going to be great. You know you're going to get a raise every year, and life is going to be good. And that's my objective, is to make sure that your life is going to be good.
1: I love the fact that when you put a plan together, you know, yes, this is how much money I'm going to have now, but you project it out, like you said, up to 100. That's how much, I mean, they know what their income is going to be 20 years from now.
0: Yeah, absolutely. 20 years from now, 30 years from now.
1: Yeah, I mean, that's amazing.
0: I project it out because, again, I'm adding inflation onto the income. Yeah, inflation is always there. It's right now it's about 1 or 2%, but, you know, I'm adding inflation on your income. So your income grows, whether you need it or not. I mean, if you get a raise at work, whether you need it or not, you're going to take it. It's just going to be a surplus that you can put, you know, into a separate account, a savings account, whatever the case might be. But, you know, build up that emergency fund to make sure that, you know, in life's contingencies happen, you have an emergency fund available. But yes, that's the important part, is making sure you know what to expect for the rest of your life. You know, and again, the report goes to age 100. It's not just some short 10 or 15 year report. This is a long-term report to cover you for the rest of your life.
1: I like the sound of it. 888-519-9096. If that sounds good to you folks, give us a call. 888-519-9096. Well, here's a couple. They just got their Medicare enrollment paperwork and realized their premiums are eating a bigger chunk of their monthly income than they expected. How should someone budget for healthcare costs that keep climbing every single year? Yeah, we talked about that. You've got strategies for that.
0: Well, again, you're going to get a raise every year when I put a plan together for you.
1: Yeah.
0: So that should usually cover the increases in those costs, those Medicare premiums. You know, you could figure it's probably going to be anywhere from, you know, $600 to $800 per person for your Medicare Part B premium and a Medicare supplement. So those expenses are going to be fixed, and they're going to be coming every month. You're going to pay those. Now, nice. If you're taking your Social Security, You know, I had, up till now, I have been paying my Medicare Part B premium. I pay it every month. I would write a check every month to pay my Medicare Part B premium. Well, now that I'm taking my Social Security, it comes out of my Social Security. So I don't have to write a check to pay that bill anymore.

0: It's being paid, but it's being paid out of my Social Security benefits.
1: Wow.
0: So the same thing will happen with everybody. They'll just end up taking your Medicare Part B premium out of your Social Security, but it's still an expense. So your Social Security benefit's going to be a little bit less than you expect because they're going to take those premiums out of it.
1: Of course.
0: But having your money in the right place, making sure that your income is going to grow, making sure that you're going to have the safety net that you're looking for in retirement, that's what I'm all about.
2: Fantastic. 888-519-9096. Here's one. She's stepping in to manage the family finances for the first time after her husband's health scare, and she's terrified of getting it wrong. What's the first move someone suddenly thrust into the role of financial decision makers? What's their first move?
0: Call me.
2: All right. Yeah, that's exactly what I was going to say.
0: Call me. I'm going to put together the plan. I can't tell you how many situations I've had where the husband got sick or the husband passed away. And now the wife is thrust into this position where she didn't know anything. And now she's thrust into this position where she's got to do everything. And she let her husband handle all the finances. And now she's got to do it. So, and I've successfully helped all of those different cases, successfully get things together and get the education and the knowledge. Okay, where's the money? Where's the checkbook? How much is coming in? What are your expenses? Are all your bills taken? So everything, it takes a little time and effort, but I've done that on many, many occasions where a husband passed away. And the wife is now, being thrust into this situation where now she's got to figure everything out and pay all the bills and make sure it's done. A lot of that stuff can be done easily online, auto pay, your utilities, especially property taxes, that can be all done auto pay right from your checking account or savings account, however you want to structure it. So there's not a lot of check writing going on these days.
2: Right. Oh gosh, no.
0: So that's an important aspect, is to make sure that the bills get paid and you can do it automatically. Most utility companies, from cable companies to the electric company, the gas company, everything could be done online. I don't write checks for those. It comes right out of my account every month.
2: Sure, sure.
0: So yes, that's something, it's a shocker to all of a sudden to be thrust into that position. But that's, again, I'm there to be your advocate and help you in that situation to make sure that you're protected and covered and help you guide, get that education that you need to make sure that you understand what's going on and where it's happening. That's one of my functions.
2: Well, and again, if that sounds good to you folks, give Marty a call. 888-519-9096. 888-519-9096. Marty, what a fun show. A lot of ground we covered.
0: Absolutely. So yeah, my staff is already printing off a list of everybody who's called in. 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So call me now at my number, 888-519-9096. Another great show, Steve. I appreciate it. And we will talk again next week.
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8: The nation has a new top law enforcement official. I'm Angelo Bavaro, Fox News.
1: President Trump's nearly doomed Attorney General pick, Todd Blanche, squeaked through Senate confirmation overnight after a last-minute Republican lifeline.
6: His narrow confirmation comes after Senator Bill Cassidy backed him, and it was a key vote after Republicans Susan Collins and Lisa Murkowski sided with Democrats to oppose him.
7: On this vote, the yeas are 50, the nays are 49. The nomination is confirmed.
6: Blanche is reacting, saying, "I am deeply honored by the trust and confidence President Trump has placed in me to lead the Department of Justice as our great nation's 88th Attorney General."
1: Fox's Madeline Rivera. The Senate also advanced a bipartisan interim spending bill, which helps avoid a government shutdown. President Trump says he's planning to appeal to the Supreme Court after a lower court ordered the halt of construction on the White House ballroom.
8: Federal appeals court affirming 2-1 that whether, quote, a massive ballroom should be constructed is for Congress to decide and not a matter for executive self-help. And it cites the Constitution as assigning Congress, not the executive, the responsibility to decide proposed changes to the physical design of the White House, and that in order to move forward, the Trump administration must obtain Congress's authorization. Well, President Trump blasted the ruling on Truth Social, saying, in part, quote, "We are presidents elected by the people of the United States of America and have many rights, including the right to fix, renovate, secure, protect, and beautify the White House grounds, which has been built and rebuilt and renovated and re-renovated, repaired, and simply made better."
1: Fox's Jeremy Painter. Former President Joe Biden's prostate cancer has spread to other parts of his body. That's according to his son Hunter in a new interview with the BBC. Hunter also said the cancer is causing his father pain, even as he continues to speak out on public issues. 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
27: Despite the fact it's 3 digits when you look at your thermometer, I am here trying to keep you cool, and I'm trying to keep it real. The dog days of summer, but still, I am. I'm not melting yet, even though I did about 2 days ago. When I played golf, and we will talk about this. Michael is the name, Michael Garfield. We thank you. 25 years, well, pretty much doing this. You know what to expect during the show. You're going to get my personality. You're going to get my attention. I have taken an extra ADHD pill, and I am here for you for the next 2 hours. Thank you, Callum Reed, on the other side of the glass, working the buttons and potentially the phone lines for you to call, ask me questions. We are in the middle of back-to-school season. I guess it's funny, if you're listening outside of the state of Texas, certainly on the East Coast, you folks, I don't think your kids go back to school until near or after Labor Day. And so the words back to school are probably not in your vocab yet. Here in Texas, where I am based, we have long, but since I was a kid, a little tiny kid in the 70s, been going to school in mid to late August. And now I believe there are many, many schools that have already started this past week going to school. The good news is they get out earlier in May. But the bad news is it's still nasty summer, and I can't even imagine standing outside waiting for the bus, even at 7 a.m., because there's a lot of schwitzing going on. If you haven't purchased or thought about your back-to-school products, one of the many things that I am here for as the consumer reviewer, consumer recommender, the technologist, the guy who pretty much knows a lot about a little, or a little about a lot, depending on how you work it up, I am here for you. We are going to talk about some new laptops, some new tablets, some new devices, AI devices that can actually help take notes so you don't have to use the old pen and paper or try to keep up by typing. These things were certainly not around when I was in school. I wish they were. But a lot of them are out right now, relatively good prices. And I can tell you, whether you have kids who are returning to grade school, high school, certainly college, or even college graduates, a lot of the products out there that I'm playing with, I got a really innovative laptop that I'm playing with right now, that it's got two different screens, and I've got a really inexpensive one. It's a Chromebook. Even if you've graduated and you're trying to get a job, or you're working for yourself, or you're working from home and you need a product, this may be for you. So back to school, back to work, we can combine that. I've got that. The countdown is pretty much negative right now. Football season, as we know it, has technically started now that last Thursday's Hall of Fame game is behind us. Very happy about that. News coming out of Austin, Texas. SpaceX, heard of that company? Continues just, they just announced they had their, I guess, their quarterly or, you know, meeting with, you know, how they did. Announce some new things coming out. And if I was T-Mobile or AT&T or Verizon, a typical cell data carrier, I may be sweating just a smidge about some news that's coming out of Elon's house in SpaceX, which, for one, I actually can't wait. If you're still traveling because it's still summer, I've got a lot of emails recently about this. Michael, what are some of the best travel apps that can help me, along with some of my little travel gadgets? I've done a decent amount of travel this summer. In June, I was all over the place, from China to Mexico and several cities across the United States. And when you're traveling, you do want to pack light, but you need everything from batteries to headphones or whatever. I'm more than happy to answer some of the questions that I've received via email or via phone. And at this point, why don't I give out the phone number? It is 346-29-TEXAN. That's 346-298-3926. Callum, if you feel like maybe answering the phone, you can. If he doesn't answer, it could roll over to voicemail, leave a voicemail. Or actually, you know what I have open here on my massive desktop? Yes, I actually have a desktop. I have my Twitter account open, and that's what we're going to call it. High Tech Texan, HIGHTECH. TEXAN. If you're a Facebook friend, if you're an Instagram friend, and if you're not blocked, yes, you can do it that way. But a number of things to yap about. Where do we start other than it's hot? Well, we certainly start with back to school stuff. And we're going to divide this into different pockets, because what kids need going back to high school and what kid needs going back to college can greatly differ, specifically because whatever school they are going to, there may be a specific list that the high school or the college mandate. They may mandate you have an Apple operating system for a computer. They may mandate that you have to have a Google or Chromebook or something. They may mandate a specific type of phone. They may ban some things too. And so read the rules. And if you're a parent, or you've probably done this before, you know some of the utensils and tools you need. But if there's really no rules, what do you do? At this point, it's kind of a fight, and I use that term loosely, between parents and students. Students want everything. Students want the most expensive thing. Students want to overkill and go nuts when it comes to decorating their dorm, and they want the latest and greatest gadgets. And it works this way, not just for devices, but it works this way for fashion. It works this way for, man, I need me the coolest new tennis shoes. I need me some slides that I'm going to walk in, so me and my boys, I can be the man. I do not have any girls. I have three boys, and they're way beyond school right now. And so I didn't have to go into the fashion for the girls things, but let me help you out, man. Man, you got to have the, you got to have the tight haircut, man. You have to have the cool t-shirt. I don't know if it's the jeans right now. And so parents, I know what you're going through, but when it comes to gadgets, you could pay a king's ransom. I could tell you where to go out and get a $3,500, $4,000 laptop, which is overkill. And your kids may want that. You know why? Because not only is that laptop going to do what it needs to do for school, it's going to have word processors. So you can use your Microsoft Word. You can use your Excel. It's going to be able to surf. It's going to maybe have a webcam built in so, you know, they could do their Zoom calls. But it's also going to be, for $4,500, it's going to be able to play. A, it could launch a rocket. B, it's going to be able to play the games. Kids want to play all these games. Uh-oh, GTA, what, 6 is coming out soon. You don't need that. Kids, I know you're getting ticked at me right now going, turn off this radio. Don't listen to this Garfield guy. I am here to try to save mom and dad money, but also get these kids something well. Let me start with this before we go to break. You want a budget laptop. How about this? I was just sent, and I turned it on, and I played with it for a while. Chromebooks are interesting. I like Chromebooks. Chromebooks, it's a bare-bones laptop that are made, and there's several, many versions made by different manufacturers. I mean, HP makes a Chromebook. Dell makes a Chromebook. Asus makes a Chromebook. But they're not using the Microsoft operating system. They're not using Apple operating system because that's where the money comes in. To license the Microsoft operating system, you know, or the iOS, that's hundreds and hundreds of dollars more. What they're doing is they're using the Chrome or Google operating system, which pretty much costs nothing. So you're paying for the actual hardware. And these things can be really inexpensive. Specifically right now, the one I probably would recommend, and it's at Walmart exclusive. Asus has a 15-inch Chromebook for $199. And it could do many of the things, or most of the things you need, certainly for high school and probably for college. It has Wi-Fi. It surfs very well. It has speakers that actually sound decent, even though a lot of people just put their headphones and earphones in. So I really don't worry about speakers too much on laptops. It's relatively light. It comes in three different colors. I got this really cool blue color. The one I have is from Asus, A-S-U-S. I mean, you know what? I need to find the link on the Walmart website. I think it's on the Walmart website because it's a Walmart exclusive. But for $199, this is a good one to actually even to get a younger kid. I mean, you know, do I get one for my middle school kid? Do I get one, you know, or someone who's, you know, or 10 or 11 years old for $199? Listen, I know money is tight and I'm not out here to spend your money. I'm out here to save your money. But for $199 and you want a decent, really decent laptop that is portable, that's a good 15 inches that you could see quite well. It's tough to beat the Asus 15-inch one that is exclusive Walmart. Tell you what I'm going to do during this break right now. I'm going to post this on my X Twitter account. Follow me, High Tech Texan, HIGHTECHTEXAN, and we'll start with that. When we come back, we're going to talk about one that has not one, but two screens. We're going to talk about tablets. Do you need them or do you want them? And believe me, I am not going to recommend the iPad. No, no, that's not me. I'm not a big Apple guy. I'm just here to take your questions and give you some more information. And have fun flying. My name is Michael. This is what we call the High Tech Texan Show.
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34: Three words I always hated hearing when I was a kid. 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Michael is the name. Call me Michael Garfield. Call me Garf, G-A-R-F, if we are tight. Phone number here, wherever you are listening, be it terrestrially in Houston, San Antonio, Dallas, 346-29 Texan. Call me. Ask me questions. You too, kids. 346-298-3. 3926. It's okay. We're on a 7-second delay. Not that you need to cuss, but 25 years been doing the show. I think we've only had to use the dump button. That's what we call it. One time. Maybe twice. Callum, you're too new over here, but I've done this 24 years. When it comes to live talk radio over the air, again, not a podcast. You may be listening to this on a podcast because we're doing the show plausibly live all across the world, certainly terrestrially across Texas. And I asked you to call in. Hey, Michael, what's going on? And, you know, I don't know if it slips. I don't know if you try to mean it, but sometimes a bad word can get out that the FCC does not like. And we, as iHeartRadio, have a license that we do not want to get fined. So we have what's called, and there's this button right here. I've got my finger on it. It says dump. All right? It's called the dump button. Easy does it now. What it is, it's what you're listening to over the air. I'm giving some inside baseball here. But for all you kids wanting to learn how radio and media works, what as you are listening to me literally right now, you are listening about 7 seconds behind of me yapping about it in the studio. And what that does, it gives us all a buffer. Gives us all a buffer. So if something goes out on the air that maybe I inadvertently say, which I know I won't, I've been trained after all these years, or if I have a caller that calls in and it's quote unquote live on the air, because I'm talking to you when you call, and you say something that you probably shouldn't say, I, and also my producer, we each have a button that says dump. What that does, we hit the button, and all of a sudden, it puts us in absolutely live mode. So we'll go live, live, live, which means the 7 seconds is erased. Erased from existence, Marty. So it will not go out over the air. The cool part about this, it's there's a computer here we have in the radio station. And what it does, it slowly builds back the time to 7 seconds so the delay gets back up again. And it's funny because you don't hear me talking like this. It's just, it's a very slow thing. So only had to use it once. I was relatively new, so we're about almost 20 years ago. This is when cell phones were even kind of in its infancy. The signals were pretty crapola. I am allowed to say that word, by the way. Some dude was in a car and he was asking me a question. And I don't think he heard my response. So he couldn't hear me. So he starts saying, Michael, did you hear me? Michael, you there? And then he goes, oh. So he didn't mean, he wasn't cussing at me. But it's like, so anyway, we dumped the button. There you go. That's my 4-minute discussion of this is how we work on the radio. And so if you're listening to me right now, don't test us. Don't just be sweet. Just don't test us. This is I'm only here on a weekend to give you my time that I get paid very, very little for. I get paid weekly here at iHeartRadio, and that's WEAKLY weekly. The phone number, should you not want to cuss, is 346-29-TEX. And we're talking about some back-to-school items. Those are three horrible words, getting back to the story. Right before the break, I gave you the information. There's a really inexpensive laptop, which I think it's a very, very great buy for younger kids that parents like, I don't know if I want to get my kid a laptop because they're going to break it, they're going to crack it, they're going to drop it, they're going to lose it. You're not going to go out to pay hundreds, if not thousands of dollars. I've been playing with the right for probably about a week or so. It is from the company I'm most familiar with for the past few years. When it comes to laptops, it's a company called Asus, A-S-U-S. And it is a Chromebook. So it doesn't have the Microsoft operating system. Doesn't have the Apple operating system. It's a relatively light, comes in three colors, and this is an exclusive at Walmart. And they start, and I'm going to kind of correct myself, they start at $199. And the one I just did a quick research at Walmart. Here's a nice blue one for $219. For $199, $219. Tough to beat that. 15-inch screen. It's relatively a nice amount of storage. RAM is not cheap nowadays, but this is a good one. This would work for high schoolers, because what you want in a Chromebook, I think what Chromebooks are good for, are they the fastest processors? Are you gonna are they gonna, you know, sit here and solve a NASA problem within 0.2 seconds? No, but you're gonna download. I mean, you could add your Microsoft Word, Microsoft this, or it, but it's Google based. Chrome is Google, which is free operating system, and Google has their own word processor. Google has their own spreadsheets. Google has their own creativity, you know, stuff. Just like, and again, I'm going to compare it to Microsoft, Microsoft Word, Microsoft Excel, Microsoft PowerPoint. But Google has that also. That comes built in. It surfs the web very well. It's very fast. It's got a good Wi-Fi chip. But still, $199, you know, give or take $20 or $30, that's good. I like it a lot. Another one that I'm playing with, it's also from Asus. And again, that's because what they sent me. This is a dual screen action job. It's really, really interesting. It's much more expensive. Prices start around $1,700 and you can get up to about $2,500 depending on how you spec it out. It's the ZenBook Duo. I love the name ZenBook Duo. There's so many iterations of the ZenBook, but it's the Duo. And let me try to explain this. It has two full-size 14-inch touchscreens. And when you open it up, it's like origami. You open it up, and obviously, when you open up a laptop, the top part is the screen, and the flat part that sits on the table is your keyboard. Well, you open this one up, there's your screen on top. You open the bottom up, there's another screen. But they also come with a detachable Bluetooth keyboard. So it's very light, and when you close it up, it kind of sandwiches inside. It kind of hides the keyboard. So you take the keyboard out, put it on the table in front of you, and at this point, you could do one of many things, because the laptop itself comes with a built-in kickstand, so you can use these two multi-monitors. So in one of these screens, you could be surfing the web. On the other screen, you could be typing a document. It comes with a little stylus pin. It's got a little protective sleeve. It's a little heavier, as you can imagine, than a regular laptop. It's probably about 3.5 pounds. That's one of the heavier laptops in the market. But it can be used in laptop mode, a dual screen stack mode, a desktop mode. You could put it vertically. You could put it horizontally. It's really weird. If you want to just Google this thing just to see what it looks like. ASUS, that's the name of the company, Asus, ZenBook Duo. But if you really want productivity, would I recommend this for high schoolers? No. Potentially recommended it for college students when you're multitasking. This is a really good work computer too. And if you're a gamer, you could be playing a game up top and you could be working down below. You know, it's you know, party in the front, or business in the front, party in the back. Good multitasking. But again, you're going to find these things $2,500 or so. As I'm looking real, here's Walmart has it for $2,100. Asus itself on the Asus store, about $2,500. Good screens, good power. So I thought those were right. So anyway, that's laptops. What else can we talk about? Well, we're going to take a break at the bottom of the hour. We're still going to talk about more back to school things. Also going to talk about travel. A lot of people still have it, or they're not in school yet. A lot of people ask me, what are your favorite travel apps? Michael, I know you've traveled all over the world. I've traveled to several countries this past summer. I'm going to tell you about that. Your phone calls and emails right here on the Michael Garfield High Tech Texting Show.
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7: On August 4th, 1962, Marilyn Monroe died. Then the rumors started, and she died again. And now, we're going to set the record straight and learn about the way Marilyn Monroe actually died. The third way. I'm Jake Brennan, and on my podcast, Hollywoodland, I revisit some of the biggest stories from Hollywood history, separating the myths people want to believe from the reality underneath them. 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
34: Everybody needs to know what time it is before you go back to school. Talking some back to school stuff on this edition of the High Tech Texan Show. Michael is my name, Michael Garfield. U.S. Coins and Jewelry, if you live in the Houston area, there is one store. Actually, there's one location that's been around for 20 plus years. It's a new showroom, which is next to their older location. The boys have kind of got an entire shopping mall on the side of the Katy Freeway on I-10. uscoinsandjewelry.com if you're not in Houston, but if you're in the mode for starting coin collecting, selling your coin, there's a lot of money to be in coin. I'm learning more and more about coin collecting as I'm hanging out at their store. I was there last Tuesday, saw Matthew Duncan, one of the two brothers who run this on a regular basis, along with his brother Kenny. They're numismatists, and I actually can say that without being beeped. A numismatist, that is the art of coin collecting. U.S. Coins and Jewelry, the jewelry, don't sleep on the jewelry. They have good time of year to actually get some watches. Such a selection of beautiful watches. Rolexes. Haven't seen some. I don't know how they get them. Tons of Rolexes. I've got the one on my wrist right now. It's just past half the hour. U.S. Coins and Jewelry, it is on the Katy Freeway I-10. They are open every single day except Sunday. If you want to get somebody a gift, maybe your birthday, maybe back to school, maybe a graduation. holiday season is just going to be off the chart. They also do sports memorabilia, collectibles. I know Kenny Duncan was just at Fanatics Fest up in New York, and I was talking to him and saw a lot of their social media posts with so many stars and celebrities. They collect and sell autographs, basketballs, baseballs, sports cards. All that is in their showroom. Go check that out. Tell them you heard it on the Michael Garfield Show. Again, there are a few Michaels who endorse them. And I don't get credit. It's not like I get a commission on it. But I want them to know people listen to my show. Just say, Garfield told me to come by. And they will love you for that. High Tech Texan Show. If you do need to come in and travel to go to their actual showroom, do you make your own travel arrangements? Or do you use a travel agent? Serious question. Seriously, do travel agents still exist? And if you are a travel agent, because they still exist, I apologize. I'm not making fun of you. I remember the days, as I'm dating myself now with my age, where there were travel agents. And you wanted to make an airline flight, you would call a travel agent. And I say this is because a cousin of mine, she was older, she had her own travel agency. And she specifically worked with companies. And that was a license to print money because, you know, corporate travel, they used her company exclusively. But, you know, she worked, you know, for anybody can make a thing. And this is when you had to go through a travel agent. I want a flight from Dallas to New York. What days? And they would go through the times. This is before anything was on the web or an app. And again, I'm going back to the 1970s and 1980s where travel agents, man, that was the thing. You would give them your credit card. They would mail you a paper ticket. Chalk this up into things we kind of miss, but they are rarely used today. They would mail you a ticket, and I think it was in like two or three different forms. They had carbon copies, which still, there are people who are under probably 30 years old, no clue what a carbon copy is. Point is, travel agents are, I'm not going to say in their old school, they'll go by the wayside, but now we can do it ourselves. And this is the point where I'm getting right now. Traveling is, it is complicated. I've been a full-time traveler, digital nomad, many, many years. I did a China trip earlier this summer. I did a Mexico trip earlier this summer. And the fact is that I can do everything on my phone before I get there to show my boarding pass, to changing my seats, to ordering a meal. And that's just on the airline. Then when you get there, what do you do? Do you use, what's your favorite mapping system? Do you use Google Maps? Are you a Waze person? Do you use a VPN? I was in China and I was in Mexico. I needed a virtual private network. A lot of people think VPNs, which is, it's like a lock on your front door. So it's like a lock on your computer connection that is very, very tough, if not impossible to hack. No one could steal your information. I highly recommend a VPN. Anywhere you go, if you're at a coffee shop or your laptop, a lot of people think that, oh, it's just for laptops and desktops, these VPNs, virtual private networks. No, I think the most important thing is your phone. I really don't travel with my laptop. I travel with my phone. I travel with two phones. Get a VPN. I use ExpressVPN. I got a one-year license, and that license is for like 9 different devices. So I could put it on my laptop, I could put it on my tablet, and wherever I go. And when you wherever you travel, if you travel to a different country that does not like the United States, I'm looking at you, China, because they don't let a lot of foreign signals and emails out. It's not even want. You need a VPN. I want you on that VPN. I need you on that VPN. You could just turn around and thank me and just go ahead and do your job for being a VPN. ExpressVPN. So that's one of the things. So anyway, I get asked what apps. To me, I'm a good, listen, if it's free, it's for me. It's sometimes it is worth the price. I told you, listen, there are free VPNs. I actually don't recommend free VPN, virtual private networks. Some of them, if they're free, I'm trying to protect my bank account, my passwords, everything. At some point, it's worth paying some money. And I don't need ads popping up. It's worth paying for a virtual private network. Some things are free. Google Maps. I love Google Maps. Google Maps, it's not just for, hey, here I am and I see me on the map and can you walk me or drive me to the closest coffee shop? It's more than that. You can compare and price anything when it comes to hotels. airlines, car rentals. The information, what I found, generally it's up to date and very reliable. You can start filtering things by price, by reviews, by amenities, all within this map thing. I remember when Google, they bought Key Map or something years and years ago? I'm thinking, why is Google, and I knew what Google was, it was a search engine, and what are they doing buying a map company? They must have mapped this out 30 years in advance. Man, they got it. It's the mapping. I mean, I go nowhere, really. And listen, dude, wherever I drive now, I know where I'm going in my cities. I live in Houston. I'm from Dallas. I go to Austin. I don't need a map to tell me where I'm going up and down I-35, Southwest Freeway. But I use those maps for traffic. I want real-time traffic. I want an alert to pop up saying, oops, we're changing your course. That's what I use it for. But when I go to a different city, I actually study. If I'm on a plane, like I was studying where I was going in Mexico or I was in China. Okay, where's my hotel? Where is it relative to the airport? Because if I'm in the back of an Uber, if I'm in the back of a taxi, I want to get bearings and I want to know I'm being taken to the proper place. Safety type of thing. I'm also OCD like that. There's another good one. There's another good app. It's called TripIt. Anybody ever heard TripIt? This is neat. When you have a lot of things going on at the same time at a trip, it's an organizer for everything about your itinerary. And as you make an airline reservations and you get the confirmation back in your email, and as you make a hotel reservation and you got this, and as you make a dinner reservation, if you're making an excursion, all of this can go into one app called TripIt. TripIt, that's what it is. And what it does, it can, if you want it to, it can go inside your emails. Don't think that's not done with Gmail, because it does. And anytime it reads AI, what it reads that this is part of a trip coming up, it'll sort this and organize it. So it automatically imports, so you don't even have to manually enter this stuff. Yes, you can manually enter it if you want to, too. It works on multiple devices, web browsers. You can go back and look at past trips, even when they're over. Different legs of trips. It's good. There's a free version and there's a pay version. So TripIt actually, you know, works, you know, really well. One more, keeping in touch. If your Wi-Fi is almost ubiquitous, almost anywhere in the world, it really is. Use a VPN to get there. I remember I went to China and I didn't even upgrade my phone thing. And phones, you know, to get a phone number in and out there, I actually just use WhatsApp. I use Facebook Messenger. WhatsApp to me is a sleeper app. It is one of the better communication apps out there. It is really, really good. It is secure. It will allow you to message, text. It will allow you to video chat. It will allow you to now leave voicemails. It is really, obviously, both parties, for the most part, they do need WhatsApp. I would always make sure, download WhatsApp. If you don't even use it on a regular basis, somebody you know, you love, your work thing, they may have it and they may try to contact you. And it's F-R-E-E, WhatsApp. Those are some of my travel apps. So for all you people actually typing in, writing in some questions, that's what I got. When we come back, I'm going to talk a little bit more travel. Got some press releases from an airlines that has a very heavy presence here in the state of Texas. They're upgrading it. There's going to be a little higher class or something. Did I see the word caviar in here? I need to actually read this thing. And also, I also saw another airline, and I did not like this news, that they're going to start charging. Ready for this? Overhead bin space. Oy! Good gracious. Good news always comes with bad news. On the High Tech Texan Show.
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34: The name is Michael. It is Michael Garfield. Thank you for the past 25 years of tuning in, however you are listening, whether it's terrestrial radio, across the iHeart Radio talk station, certainly across Texas, or if you're listening on a podcast. Once we wrap up this two-hour program, my man, Callum, does such a good job. He's recording it right now, and he's going to bleep out all the bad words that I say, because I say so many bad words, and he's going to put this on the iHeartRadio app, and so you could take me wherever you go. You can chop it up if you like an interview, if you like a topic I talked about. You can, you know, just sit there and send a link to somebody, and so they can follow me. You can also follow me, High Tech Texan, HIGHTEC.

I think it's the S9 or the T9. It's pretty big. It's got like a 10-inch screen. It's clear, sounds great, easy connection. So that's what I bring. When it comes to airplanes, though, should you be upgraded to a very high level of business class or first class, you're going to have a big screen. You're going to be able to lay back. And I see this. Got a press release from the nice folks over at United Airlines. And they are elevating, and it's actually called elevate. They're elevating their interior of a lot of their aircrafts. And they announced this, and it's coming this fall. They just unveiled what's called the Elevated Aircraft Interior. And I dig this because I love flying. And if I'm flying, I want to be comfortable. I'm a 6 foot tall dude. I'm not that wide. It's not like I nearly need, you know, an extra seatbelt to buckle my gut or anything like that. But, you know, I got long legs. So United is calling this a higher standard of premium international travel. They've got new business class suites. They've got caviar service. And they've got what they say the largest seatback screens in the United States on their new 787 Dreamliners. The 787-9, it is going to be the first of United's planes with an elevated interior coming very, very soon. And let me get the, if you're in Houston, I'm just going to just, because a nice United Airlines representative sent this to me. There it is. Specifically out of Houston, I will tell you where they're going to be flying. The Houston, the new routes scheduled to feature this new elevated interior. They start in October. It'll be Houston to Sao Paulo. Where is that? Sao Paulo. That's effective October 24th, as well as Tokyo, as well as Sydney, Australia. There's a direct, Houston to Sydney? That's a long flight. And then in January, it's Houston to London on a 787-9. Listen, I recommend my experiences when it comes to flights, you know. United, where they were so cool. I got the invitation last October to fly on their very first wide body, their big plane that was equipped with Starlink high speed internet Wi-Fi service. That was fun. I flew up to Chicago and then I got to experience that. That was a blast. Went to China. Got to thank the folks over at Cathay Pacific. They put me in their Aria suite for 15 hours on there and back. I did not want to leave the plane, you know, comfortable, lie flat seats. So United, I'll take the elevators. Where's this caviar? I want to read about this thing, this caviar thing. I like caviar. I didn't have caviar on Cathay Pacific. There is an Ocetra caviar amuse-bouche service, Starlink connectivity, a 4K seatback screen. This is going to be on United Airlines new United Elevated Interior for their 787-9. Then they've got the Polaris seats. They got little suites with sliding doors. I think that's the lay flat suites. I've never been in the United lay flat suites. You think they're better than the Cathay Pacific ones? I don't know. By the way, United, Aubrey, and all my folks who I know in the PR department, if you would like an inaugural play-by-play with these elevated interiors, I'm happy to go to Sydney. That's a long one. Never been to Tokyo. Been to China a few times. Sao Paulo. I don't even know where it is. I'll go. People, I know you have money who listen to me. I know you take my advice when it comes to buying airline tickets and buying cars. I am your guy. So anyway, that's what's coming up in the world of travel. And I like that because money's tight nowadays. I'm going to tell you how to, I'm not going to tell you how to spend your money. I will give you ideas of how to spend that. As we continue talking about travel, like we do a lot here on the Michael Garfield program, we are heard all around the world on iHeartRadio. One goal of mine is to broadcast live from an airplane. I told my United folks about this. With Starlink service, the internet connection is so fast, I could technically, not on but the legal stuff, and I don't know why it's illegal, I could technically
Bring a laptop.

0: 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How awesome would it be to broadcast a live radio program from the air? I could talk to the pilot when it's on autopilot. I could talk about the amuse-bouche caviar. Talk about like what's on the entertainment, what movie I'm watching. That's a goal. I'm here. I'm here for it. 713-212-5950. It's one of the ways you're going to get me. I'll tell you what, as I look at the clock over here, we are going to wind this down to get up to the top of the hour. Next hour, one more full hour, I will take your questions. Calls, I'm going to go on my Twitter account, High Tech Texan, HIGHTECHTEXAN. How about this? I'm a big car guy. How to stop your phone from overheating in your car? And I know you're going to say, Michael, where was this information like last May? Well, it's going to continue to be hot here for the next 3 months. I'm going to give you some tips of how to make your phone not overheat in your car. They're very simple tips. And also, a review. What's Michael driving this week? I happen to be driving. Every week I get to drive a new car. I'm going to give you the highs and lows. I just cross-reference it with a brand new poll that I got. I happen to be driving this week, which I'm going to give it a relatively decent review. It just happens to be the most stolen car last year in the United States. If that doesn't keep you on your edge, I don't know what will. Stand by. Top of the hour coming back.
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8: A new AG. I'm Paul Stevens, Fox News. The Senate overnight confirming Todd Blanche as the nation's new Attorney General. Fox's Madeline Rivera.
9: The Senate is leaving town for August recess with two major items off their checklist. One of the big ones, Acting Attorney General Todd Blanche, whose nomination once appeared to be doomed, is set to take the helm as the country's top law enforcement official. His narrow confirmation comes after Senator Bill Cassidy backed him, and it was a key vote after Republicans Susan Collins and Lisa Murkowski sided with Democrats to oppose him.
10: On this vote, the yeas are 50, the nays are 49.
7: The nomination is confirmed.
9: Blanche is reacting, saying, I am deeply honored by the trust and confidence President Trump has placed in me to lead the Department of Justice as our great nation's 88th Attorney General.
8: And the Senate also advancing a bipartisan interim spending bill. That bill has to be reconciled with a House bill. The U.S. and Iran may be nearing an agreement to reopen the Strait of Hormuz, even as Washington intensifies its pressure on Tehran. Vice President J.D. Vance elaborates on that on Fox's Saturday in America.
10: We've destroyed their nuclear program. We've destroyed their conventional military. We've radically reduced their, what you might call their asymmetric military abilities. And right now, we're trying to see if they're willing to make the kind of long-term changes that would be necessary to have a better relationship with the United States. And if not, that's fine, too.
8: The president also insisting Iran will not be allowed to ever have a nuclear weapon. The Pentagon revoking former U.S. Air Force Secretary Frank Kendall's eligibility to access some classified info and barring him also from holding any sensitive position. They do this alleging yesterday that he disclosed some sensitive information about that new Qatari-gifted Air Force One. 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
8: It is primary day today for voters in Hawaii.
14: Hawaii voters are going to the polls to make their choices in state primaries for governor, House, and a number of state lawmakers. About half of 25 state Senate seats and all 51 state House seats are up this year. Incumbent Democratic Governor Josh Green faces three primary challengers in his race, with two Republicans running for the GOP gubernatorial nomination. Five Democrats and four Republicans are seeking their party's nominations to succeed Democratic Lieutenant Governor Sylvia Luke, who pleaded not guilty last month to bribery charges stemming from her 2022 campaign when she was a state lawmaker. And Congressman Ed Case has four primary challengers in his reelection bid to represent the 1st District. Tanya J. Powers, Fox News.
8: The Food and Drug Administration currently investigating 10 outbreaks of foodborne illnesses in the U.S. Fox's Jonathan Sarey in Atlanta, home of the Centers for Disease Control and Prevention.
15: Fresh produce is at the center of multiple public health investigations. Former CDC Director Tom Frieden, who now leads the global health nonprofit Resolve to Save Lives, says a complex international food supply chain requires robust inspections at the source.
16: That we grow great food here, if we want the range and the cost that we get, we need to get food from all over the world. And that means we need to track how safe the growing practices are.
15: According to the Congressional Research Service, the FDA physically examines only about 2% of all imported food because of the sheer volume.
8: Investigations currently underway into jalapenos and iceberg lettuce, both imported from Mexico. A drone enters Bulgarian airspace and explodes close to an international gas pipeline shortly after crossing the border from Romania. No casualties or major damage reported, although at this time it's unclear where the drone came from and whether or not it was linked to Russia and or Ukraine. I'm Paul Stevens. This is Fox News.
0: So we've got the Honda. It is easy to get into. The infotainment system is good, easy to program. Is it my favorite? No, it's not my favorite. But the price, the pickup was good. I love the mileage. Because it's a hybrid, if I had to go buy a vehicle right now, I would not get an electric vehicle, probably wouldn't get an all-gas vehicle. I'd get a hybrid. I mean, it gets anywhere between 55 to 60 miles per gallon. or miles, you know, I'm not going to say miles per gallon equivalent because that's how they do it when it comes to just EVs, but it's strong, really great fuel economy. The transmissions, dual clutch, it was smooth. 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It's got, I believe, 139 horsepower. Is it the greatest get-up-and-go oomph? No. But the cabin layout, once you get in, it's got a really nice two screens. It's got a 10.5-inch diagonal screen, physical buttons, physical knobs. It's comfortable, easy for the six-foot dude to get in. 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I don't know if this is on your list. If you're looking for comparable cars, Toyota Prius, maybe the Honda Civic has got a hybrid. But I actually like this. In terms of in sales, in the dollar figures, tough to beat this thing for anywhere between $25,000 to $30,000. That is not bad. Cars can be very, very expensive. But you got something around $25,000 to $35,000. It is the Hyundai Elantra Hybrid. I like hybrids. I really, really do. Hybrid's good. I like that. So anyway, that's what's Michael driving this week. I have a big... What we do is we take that reviews and I put it on my own podcast. If you actually go to iHeartRadio, I certainly know it's on Spotify, probably Apple. Look for High Tech Texan, HIGHTECHTEXAN, and you're actually going to find that hybrid too. I want to give you an email that I got late last week from a gentleman named Virgil. Virgil found my email. It's not hard to do. You can go to hightechtexan.com. And he wrote this, Michael, I am considering buying a Cadillac Lyriq, and this is our first EV, electric vehicle. My wife will drive it mostly 40 miles one way to work each day, maybe a little on the weekends. What year and model do you recommend? We're scared to death of having problems, but we want to save a little on maintenance. She currently has a 2017 Escalade, and it's a maintenance nightmare. We aren't selling it, but we want something more reliable. What's your recommendations? This is from Virgil. Virgil, thank you very much for that email. So I responded quietly. I'm going to just read you my response. This is what I do. I take the time to read it for you. I said, Virgil, sounds like you are a Cadillac fan. Obviously, he's got an Escalade right now. If you want to keep it in the family, sounds like you want a Cadillac Lyriq. You've done your research. If your plan is to drive it about 80 miles round trip to and from work, an EV should not be a problem. However, obviously, I would suggest installing a high-level battery charger in your home garage so every night you can charge it. 80 miles, not that bad, because generally the range on a Cadillac Lyriq has got about 300, which is a very good range. My thought, I had the Cadillac Lyriq 3 or 4 months ago. I will say this, not the cheapest vehicle out there in its class. If you want a kind of a sedan, electric vehicle, anywhere between $55,000 and $60,000, you probably can get one a little cheaper than that. I do like the smooth ride. It's an incredibly quiet ride. Super Cruise, which is the feature where you can take your foot off the gas and your hands off the wheel. It's standard, which is really nice for a GM type of car, which this is because it's a Cadillac. I love the dashboard and screen. 33-inch wraparound dashboard and screen. Very technological advanced. I like it a lot. Cargo space, not the greatest. It's a bit tight for its size. Because this is a EV, you would think, and there's no engine, you would think when you open the hood, there would be some storage space. That's called a frunk, as in a front trunk. This actually does not have a front trunk. So all you're going to get is the trunk in the back. I only had it for a week. So obviously, I did not have any problems or software glitches. Anecdotally, I did some research. There were some reports of occasional screen blackouts, maybe some charging issues. To be fair, most all cars today have sophisticated software, and those can be glitchy. So my suggestion for him is, yeah, you want to keep in the family, you like Cadillacs, and this, if you patronize a specific dealer, if you have a history of, I'm only going to get this brand, and I only go to a certain dealer, keep in the family, especially if you know the repair folks or something like that, just keep it real. Go to, this is what I do. I'm going to take a break right now, but if you have an email, if you're too shy to call, if you're too shy to find me on Twitter, pop me an email, michael@hightechtexan.com. And then you can also go look at, listen to every single review I've done. And then I'm here for you. If you're interested in buying a vehicle, I haven't tested it yet. pop me an email. I can call the company manufacturer, hopefully get it for me to drive, and I'll give you my thoughts. All right. With that, we will come back. More of your emails, questions here as we continue the High Tech Thompson Show.
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0: If you are just joining us, you still got a nice, about 40 more minutes before we are out of here. 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Thank you so much, Mr. Callum Reed, for doing that. Just went through about 5 minutes of what's Michael driving this week. Every week I do get to drive a brand new car. I'm not from a dealership. I don't deal with dealerships. They don't pay me. No one pays me for any of this stuff. I gave a decent review to the new Hyundai. I just like saying Hyundai Elantra Hybrid. Gave it a when it comes to miles per gallon, fuel economy, phenomenal. 55 to 60 miles per gallon because it's hybrid. You don't need to plug it in. It's got regenerative braking, which means every time you brake, it charges the battery. And oh, by the way, it has gas. I'm definitely a hybrid fan. Not so much an electric vehicle fan, just because I have range anxiety. I don't want to sit there and charge anything for an hour. And it's better than gas. Is not cheap. Relatively, it's not cheap right now. Hybrid, for me, it's the way to go. So anyway, Elantra. What I teased this, but I forgot to mention it. Because I cover the car industry, I got some, I don't know who sent me this press release. The most stolen cars in the United States last year. Top 10. And I'm going to bury the lead. The most stolen car last year in the United States. Ladies and gentlemen, I give you the Hyundai Elantra. That's pretty ironic. 21,000 Hyundai Elantras were stolen last year in the United States. This is just, okay. Third-party company, I'm not ragging on anything, but for whatever reason, it was stolen. Number two, and I'm looking at this thing, there are, in terms of foreign-made cars, well, all these are made in the United States, but, you know, their headquarters are based, there's like 7 out of 10 are based outside the United States. Real quick, I'll go through them. Number one is the Hyundai Elantra, most stolen. Number two and three, very close, Honda Accord and the Hyundai Sonata. Then we'll go to the Chevy Silverado 1500. We've got a truck. Somebody's stealing a pickup truck. I'm not done yet with those. Number five is the Honda Civic. We've got the Kia Optima. Ready for this? One of the biggest selling, most popular vehicles on the road is number 7 or 8, I guess, when it comes to the most, the Ford F-150. 10,000 Ford F-150s were stolen last year in the United States. Then the Toyota Camry, the Honda CR-V, and the Nissan Altima. If for some reason your vehicle was just listed as the top 10 most stolen cars, I apologize. You better make sure that they're locked up in your garage. You got to put a tracker. Go put an Apple AirTag. Go put a tile. Go put something on there, because those are, you could track it that way too. Thought that was really interesting. So I'm looking at this thing. I'm going to Honda, and there's another Hyundai, and there's a Honda, and there's a Kia, and there's a Toyota, and there's a Honda, and then there's the Nissan. 8 out of 10 are foreign or headquartered outside the United States, even though most everyone is probably made, or at least partially made, inside the United States. But you look at Hyundai, Kia, Honda, Nissan, they're outside of the United States. That's where the headquarters are over here. Chevrolet and Ford. Those are the only two based in America that they're stolen. Just thought, what does this mean? Nothing. Well, I don't know. Do people specifically, I don't know how crime works. I really don't. I'm an idiot when it comes to that. Do people just roll around going, hey, man, there's a Hyundai Elantra. They're easy to still get stolen. Maybe so. Always find good backup stuff. So anyway, that is the Michael Garfield update when it comes to the vehicle. Any more vehicle news? I promised this too. This is perfect. Yeah, this is going to take 5 minutes too. It's 100 degrees. It is August. Speaking of cars, has your phone, and don't tell me you don't use your phone in your car, has it ever overheated? Did you know that a phone can get too hot? It can actually explode. That is not good news. And for the next, I'm going to give you 2 to 3 months here in the state of Texas, your phone is going to be nasty hot. I'm not even talking about how we lay out by the pool, we have our phone, and give it about 5 minutes, and all of a sudden your phone kind of turns off, and you get the warning going, uh-oh, it's too hot. I always keep my phone hidden underneath a swim towel or beach towel, underneath a chair. Sometimes I'll bring a cooler, cocktails, beer, ice. I don't put it inside the cooler because I don't want it to get wet. There are some coolers, you know, that'll separate. It's got trays. It's like, oh, here's the top tray. You know, that's fine to do. But then again, sometimes you can't hear it. Sometimes the Bluetooth is blocked too. Sometimes I put it on the outside pocket of the cooler and I keep that under a chair. You got to protect your phone. But when you're in the car, man, and if you have your car, if you have your phone mounted, like Uber drivers, right? They mount their phones sometimes to the windshield so they can see the map, know where you're going, and know who to pick up. But that's direct sunlight, and they can get hot. A few tips for you right now. You actually can change the environment around your phone while you're driving, which can reduce the thermal demands, we're going to call it that, upon it. And the most common mistake that most people is to put that phone or leave your phone in direct sunlight. And a lot of this is because of that dashboard mount, like I just talked about. I don't mind dashboard mounts. They come in very handy. You can get these things, Amazon, $5, $10, $15. It's got like this suction cup. You can put it on your front windshield. You can angle it. So you could hands-free still look at your maps and whatever. Voice commanding, hit a button, Bluetooth, whatever. Do not put your smartphone directly on your dashboard where it's fully exposed to the sun. All right? Heat from the dashboard itself, especially if you're charging the phone at the same time, it's an oven. That thing could overheat. I don't want to scare you with the word explode, but it can overheat. If you have to mount your phone easily to see navigation and whatever, take calls, probably don't charge it if it's in the direct sunlight. Here's another thing. And there's certain types of dashboard mounts that could do this. They can clip on to the front of an air vent. Running your air conditioning directly onto the back of the phone is like attaching an air cooler to it because it dissipates the heat. Just the same way there's fans built into laptops or PCs. Don't go too nuts. Cooling it too rapidly, especially in humid areas like Houston, that potentially could cause some issues. But I'm telling you what, if there's clip it to a front-facing fan. And some of these fans are within your eyesight. Don't clip, if you're trying to look at your phone, don't clip it to an air conditioning vent like it's down low near your knee. You're going to take your eyes off the road. So that's another one. Keep it in a protective case. Cases tend to be made from plastic or silicone, which is pretty good. Don't have it in a metal case. It's going to get hotter too. But there's also how you use your device can help keep it cool. Because your phone doesn't heat up only due to the ambient temperature outside. It's also producing a lot of heat of its own. And that happens when you're doing a lot of things. Do you have like 18 different apps open? I already said, don't charge your phone in the car when it's in direct sunlight. Here's another thing. Don't use your phone in the car. If you've got a newfangled car with a nice map built in and the navigation, whatever, do it. I know this is unrealistic. You could still connect your phone to Bluetooth. Put the phone in your purse. Put the phone in the glove compartment, your console if you don't need it. And then if somebody calls, generally, you can control it from your steering wheel, answering the phone. Generally, you can voice control it, dial home, dial office, dial my kid. Bottom line, if you notice your phone's overheating, turn it off and remove it from direct sunlight. This may sound redundant, but it's just a little PSA, a little public service announcement from your boy Michael Garfield to you. You got it? Cool. Now, break time, bottom of the hour. When we come back, more of your beautiful emails. Really cool stuff. And also, I got an email over here. Michael, my parents were having an anniversary, very special one. I want to get them a special, one of those memory books. I want to get them one where I can take some photos and I can upload it. But is there one that actually can store videos or actually I can do a voiceover? Well, thanks to technology, there actually is. I'll go through that. Let me come back here on the High Tech Texan Show.
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13: 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I dropped 40 pounds with Awaken 180 and I've kept every pound off. 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
0: Less than 30 minutes to go on this wonderful program. Thank you guys for tuning in. It is Michael Garfield. Happy weekend. It is nasty hot. Cool yourself down. Ask me some questions. Doing a lot of back to school gifts. Is it considered a gift? Kids don't realize this, because I'm doing back-to-school product reviews right now. We've been over laptops, we've been over tablets, we've been over some phones and a number, and I'm taking your phone calls here. Kids don't realize it. They may not consider it a gift, but I know a number of parents right now who are in the midst of doing nothing but clicking on Amazon, going to Walmart, going to the shopping mall, getting the clothes, getting the expensive tennis shoes and fashion to get their kids to school and whatever. The kids, I don't know, it seems they're taking it for granted. Kids, if you're listening, you need to thank your parents. I'll say this again. In my parents, my mom's taught me this. You really don't appreciate your parents pretty much for anything until you become a parent. And to some extent, I found that right. I mean, I do believe I was always, and I still am, very thankful for everything my parents have done and continue to do for me right now. And I'm well above age to, you know, even lean or, you know, do anything for my parents. You know, our oldest son, who's now 32 in about another week, actually this coming week, I realized, oh, it ain't easy being a parent. Oh, I'm waking up, I'm feeding the kid, I'm changing diapers, I'm putting him through school, and then another kid, then I had another kid. So 3 kids later, it's like, yeah, I do. I appreciate my parents more than when I did not have kids. My kids, they certainly appreciate me and their mom, but when they have kids. And so I say this, whether they're buying the back to school stuff, be appreciative and you know, just go with it. And by the way, kids, you don't need the most expensive things. You don't need those, you know, big expensive Nike or the Air Jordans, or you don't need the iPad. You don't need the new iPhone, or just, you know, your parents are on a budget. All right. And if they're not on a budget, let them know that they can adopt me too. It is Michael Garfield. Speaking of the cell phones here, I don't know when I review and recommend cell phones, it's pretty interesting because people ask me about the hardware portion of it. The hardware portion, do I get an iPhone? Do I trade up for my iPhone, you know, 14? Do I get the iPhone, you know, 16, 17? Should I get this new Android type of phone? Rarely do I get asked about the carriers, the data carriers. Is there a difference between T-Mobile, AT&T, Verizon, or some of the smaller ones? And I say smaller ones because I have recommend the MVNOs. 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I said the big three networks of AT&T, Verizon, and T-Mobile. 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To be sure, these companies that I just named, they don't have their own cellular network. What they do is they rent or they lease airtime on these bigger companies' cell phone and data towers. But I will say this, they are incredibly cheaper in many cases. And are they as reliable? To some extent they are. You do have to do some research or call me to figure out, well, is it unlimited 5G or is it for the first, you know, I don't want to get into the megabytes, gigabytes, you know, for the first amount of data at the beginning of the month, you're going to get 5G speed, but then it you know, taps down to the lower speed during the heaviest periods of talk time during the day, which are generally the afternoon, 3, 4, 5, 6 o'clock, when people are in their cars driving home. That's where the network gets congested. Are you prioritized? And in many cases, if you have these offshoots, and I'm just going to call them that, I don't like using these acronyms, your data is, or your priority is tampered down versus if you're paying the big dollars directly to Verizon, directly to AT&T or T-Mobile. So you do some research. And I say this is because all of these, as of right now, we are used to land-based cell phone towers. You drive anywhere around, well, most places around the country, you're going to see these big cell phone towers, and you're going to see these repeater networks, and they're in your neighborhoods. But I say this, and here, this is, there was a long lead up to where I'm going right now, because there very soon is going to be a new way to connect your phone. And it's not going to be land-based. It is going to be space-based. Because guess who is getting into the game? Elon Musk. And when Elon Musk gets into the game, he does not putz around. He goes for it big time. Because Elon Musk already owns Starlink. And Starlink right now, it is a low Earth orbiting satellite, which means it's not a high Earth orbiting satellite. When satellites were first launched many, many, many years ago, they were orbiting in a geosynchronous orbit 26,000 miles above the Earth. That's far. 26 miles a mile. So they would be stationary, and as the Earth turns, the satellites would turn with it, which means geosynchronous. But they're 26,000. Imagine the time. It takes some time for a signal to beam from Earth. Imagine a TV network, ESPN. Last week we talked to the author of a new ESPN book. The reason the ESPN got off the ground because there was time on this satellite. And there's this gentleman named Bill Rasmussen out of Bristol, Connecticut. He bought time in a satellite and just started beaming up sports. Well, to beam up 26,000 miles and then beam it down, there is a little lag time. It could be a few seconds or whatever. I want you to think about it. Now that these satellites are low Earth orbiting, you know, maybe they're 30 miles up. Maybe they're a few hundred miles up. It's a faster. There's less lag time. Elon Musk has thousands and thousands of these LEO, low Earth orbiting satellites around. And so that's why internet can be faster and beam directly to your phone instead of back to repeater stations. So imagine this, your landline phone, as you're driving along the highway, I-45, I-35, wherever you are, and you're seeing this cell phone, your phone call and your data is being handed off to these land-based towers. And it's a seamless handoff, so there's really no interruption. But still, it's limited to, if you're not near a land tower and you're out in the middle of the country, well, you're going to get very sparingly used. Imagine now beaming up to these low Earth orbiting satellites and beaming down. Let's get back to Elon Musk. Elon Musk now is coming after. He is coming after hard. T-Mobile, AT&T, and Verizon. Because just earlier this week at their meeting where, you know, he announced SpaceX, which is the parent company of Starlink and Tesla and everything, he's trying to get this thing better. He is going to launch what's called Starlink Mobile. It's going to augment the typical carrier networks, like the T-Mobiles, by providing, allegedly, messaging and data in cellular dead zones. He's going to claim it's, quote, 100 times better, but he's going to start leveraging the bandwidth that he's got from these satellites. The point is, you know who's shaking in their boots at this? Anybody that Elon comes into their space or their industry, they should be shaking in their boots. I like this. Listen, I am all for advanced technology, all right? It only helps competition, right? Competition helps commerce and whatever. This is going to be the next thing. I was thinking the other day, the last time that we've upgraded, I remember 3G was going to change the world when it came to cell phone service. Many, many, many years. And then 4G. 5G was going to change the way we operate. To me, 5G hasn't changed really much at all. You couldn't tell me if I'm on 5G or 4G whatsoever. How come we haven't heard of 6G? Just to sex the industry up. No one's coming up with 6G. I don't know. I don't know if there's going to be a 6G. I think the next thing is going to be these satellites. And I'm all for it because I have tried Starlink Wi-Fi service in an airplane. United, among several other carriers, already has Starlink service. And it is super, super fast when you're flying. And it is free the way United has set it up. And I'm all for it. So anyway, this is something that I'd like for you to think that I'm a semi-expert in. I'm going to get much more prepared and find out more. And if I can even get a few test lines or something, this is why you tune into me and follow me on social media. Follow me, High Tech Texan, HIGHTECHTEXAN. Michael Garfield, stand by. One more segment to go. I will release you to do whatever you need in this hot summertime.
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14: 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I'm Jake Brennan, and on my podcast, Hollywoodland, I revisit some of the biggest stories from Hollywood history, separating the myths people want to believe from the reality underneath them. 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
15: Meta is being ordered to pay a hefty fine for contributing to a mental health crisis among children. A New Mexico judge has ordered the owner of Facebook and Instagram to pay $567 million into a child mental health fund set up to address harms caused by social media. Lawyers for Meta said the company disagrees with the ruling and plans to appeal. Job creation stalled last month, Michael Kastner reports.
16: The government's monthly employment report out today shows no new non-farm payroll jobs added in July. In fact, the Bureau of Labor Statistics says 23,000 jobs were unexpectedly shed. Most analysts had been expecting to see as many as 83,000 new jobs created. Meanwhile, the unemployment rate did slip a bit from 4.2% to 4.1%. I'm Michael Kastner.
15: Americans need to earn about $110,000 to comfortably afford a typical home for sale in the United States. That's according to a new Redfin report that looked at the annual income a household would need to purchase a medium-priced home in June. The necessary $110,000 income is just 0.5% lower than last year's record high amount. While Redfin estimates the median U.S. household earned nearly $88,000 in June, up 4% from a year ago. The Los Angeles Dodgers became the first Major League Baseball team to gross more than $1 billion in revenue in 2025. Tammy Trujillo has more.
24: That's according to ESPN's Jeff Passan, who says Shohei Ohtani earns more than $100 million per year off the field. That comes from sponsorships and advertisements. Ohtani signed a 10-year, $700 million contract before the 2024 season. He's making just $2 million a year from it until the final year, after deferring $680 million to the end of the contract. Passan calls the Dodgers a Shohei Ohtani shell corporation, with the tourists, business opportunities, and merchandise sales they've brought in after signing the international superstar. He believes they'll gross more than $1 billion again this year.
15: With your consumer and business news, I'm Chris Caraggio.
25: Take a look under your bed. 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
0: Oh, we made it, people. Final segment of this week's High Tech Texan Show. It is Michael Garfield. Thank you so much. I will talk as quickly as possible to get you outside so you can do whatever you want. Sweating in the sun, drinking your little cocktail, whatever it is here as we hit the second weekend of August. Happy back to school if your kids are already in school. If you're listening on podcast iHeartRadio on the East Coast, actually maybe the West Coast too, your kids ain't going to school for another few weeks. I guess that's good for your kids, but it sucks because they get out later in the school year. Not going to give out the phone number anymore because I got a few more things that we do have to hit as I'm scanning some of the emails you got. Somebody wanted to know about I think their parents' anniversary is coming up, and they wanted to know about creating some of these online memory books. And these are pretty cool. I mean, way back when my kids were young, their mom took all the photos. And when I say photos, they were actually photos, like 4x6 inch photos that we got processed at Walgreens or CVS or Fox Photo, whatever. And then she would put them in these really elaborate photo books, you know, with themes and whatever. You know, nowadays, you don't need to print out these things because there are companies where you can upload all your photos and memories and videos, and they'll put them together in books and online links or whatever. But they are getting really inventive, and I do have a few of these that I've been researching for you. One of which is called, and again, I haven't tried any of these things, but one of which is called Remento, R-E-M-E-N-T-O, I think it is called. Just kind of a remembering thing, but it's a family memory book, and it works quite simply is you... This is less of a gift, but more of a family type of thing. You could pick a number of questions, hundreds of questions that will prompt, and then you send these questions to your family, and you have them answer them. And they can answer them on their phone, and they can actually talk into the camera. And then, I guess, AI, it takes their voice and it puts it into words, speech to story. And then it all puts it together, and then your family can hear everything when it's done. This is really neat, and I like this for a number of reasons. I tried to document a lot of things when my kids were young. I actually had them here in the radio studio, and I would put each of the kids in front of the radio studio. And Callum, I don't know if we have this sound. We should find this real quick. I've got my kid who are now, my kids are mid-20s to their young 30s. I have their cute little voices doing promos for my show. Hi. This is Justin Garfield, the little Texan. Thanks for listening to my dad. You know, things like that. And I had that on MP3. Then, you know, I had video cameras. I had a VHS video camera. Then I had an 8mm video camera. And then it's all this stuff. And I would really like to, and I started recording my grandmother. I was very close to all four of my grandparents, but my grandmother, she lived to 105 years old, and she passed away in 2022, I believe. So she passed away about 4 years ago. And the last part of her life, I would take my video camera and I would record her video, and I would do selfies with her. And I have this. And what I probably should have done is I should have got her to just tell stories about when she grew up and how she grew up. I mean, she grew up before women could vote and born in 1917. And it was really neat stories. This is something that you could do. And I highly recommend, if you don't do things like this, we do have the technology in our hands right now. You can record a phone conversation. Call your parents. Call your grandparents if they're still around. Hey, talk to me for 4, 5, 6 minutes. Here's a question. Remember when, you know, call your grandparents. Hey, remember when my dad or your son or whatever it is, you know, was a baby? Give me a story how he got in trouble. Or where did you meet grandpa? or something like that and keep it. But that's one of these things. I think that's a neat book. Memento is one of them. There's another. Oh, look at this. Somebody actually just sent me one. Here's one. I've never even heard of this one. This is one called Story Worth. Let me see if I can pull this up. Storyworth.com. You could buy something starting at $59. And these look like printed books that you can not only upload your photos, but you can write or record your story. See, I like this. You can record these things. You can actually have digital photo frames where you could upload these things. But now, personalize this. And there's nothing better than a personalized

0: 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We could talk about this, we could think about this, and give you a good idea. So if you do have an upcoming memory, by the way, I love the fact that you guys are giving me, I can only know so much, but the fact is that you have some ideas. You're sending them to me, michael@hightechtexan.com. 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Callum Reed, thank you so much for keeping us on the air. Brian Erickson, he's our program director for all of the iHeartRadio talk stations across the state of Texas. Thank you for keeping me around for almost 25 years. Back to school, we will do it again next week. We'll talk specifically about more things for your dorm room. If you want to reach me in the middle of the week, I don't have a radio show, hightechtexan.com. On behalf of everybody who's been a part of the show, thank you for tuning in. Because right now, my show is over.
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1: Is it real thing?
2: Price pressure. I'm Angelo Bavaro, Fox News. President J.D. Vance says the U.S. is currently in the, quote, middle of the game when it comes to resolving the war against Iran. This as gas prices remain high, but lower crude oil prices are now helping drive down the national average.
3: We're talking to the Iranians, of course. We're trying to maximize the amount of oil and gas that are coming out of the Strait of Hormuz. That's the thing that we're most focused on right now. And you see, I think oil prices dipping around $80 a barrel today, sometimes a little bit lower. So we're just trying to make sure that we get what we need out of this particular conflict.
2: The VP on Fox's Saturday in America, the national average for a gallon of regular gas remains above $4. Talks continue between the U.S. and Iran to reopen the Strait of Hormuz.
4: President Trump says negotiations are going well to reopen the Strait of Hormuz. He's saying he's taking a personal role in the negotiations, and he expects news on that front anytime soon. Some military analysts have expressed caution about what Iran's real intentions might be. One potential sticking point in any deal would be the level of control Iran would have over ships that pass through the strait. Would they be able to tax them, issue fees of any kind? That's something the U.S. has already rejected, and the U.S. does have leverage in the negotiations, not only due to military force, but due to the naval blockade already in place. Finally, U.S. Treasury Department saying a new round of economic sanctions is now targeting Iran's banking system.
2: Fox's Steve Harrigan in Tel Aviv. Four people, including a child, were killed in Russian attacks on Ukraine's capital and the surrounding region. This as Ukraine hit another oil refinery in Russia, according to local officials. Residents are enduring regular drone and missile barrages that Kyiv's depleted air defenses are struggling to counter. 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
2: President Trump's nearly doomed AG pick Todd Blanche squeaked through Senate confirmation after a last-minute Republican lifeline.
15: The vote very tight, 50 to 49. The only senator not casting a ballot, Mitch McConnell, the former Senate Majority Leader, who's been out since the middle of June here. There were two Republican no's, Susan Collins, Republican of Maine, who has a tough reelection bid this fall. She announced her opposition a couple of days ago. And early Friday morning, you had Lisa Murkowski from Alaska, who also said she had met with Todd Blanche and just wasn't committed to him at that stage. So this took it down to Bill Cassidy. He was the only person, the Republican senator from Louisiana, who was undecided on that side of the aisle, and he broke the logjam.
2: Fox's Chad Pergram. Several high-profile Democrats are rallying around Senate candidate Abdul El-Sayed after his primary victory in Michigan.
16: Former Vice President Kamala Harris is the latest high-profile Democrat to endorse progressive Michigan Senate nominee Abdul El-Sayed.
17: These elections will help determine what our government does on a whole lot of issues.
16: Sayed, who was critical of the Biden-Harris administration's handling of Gaza, supported the uncommitted movement against their renomination in 2024. When Harris became the nominee, he called her campaign's effort to sell joy, quote, nauseating. Now he's thanking Harris for the support, writing, she understands the key role of control of the U.S. Senate plays in lowering prices for Michiganders and holding Trump accountable. Pete Buttigieg and Gavin Newsom will rally for El-Sayed in Michigan.
2: Fox's Mark Meredith. Former President Joe Biden's prostate cancer has spread to other parts of his body. That's according to his son Hunter in a new interview with the BBC. Hunter also said the cancer is causing his 83-year-old father pain, even as he continues to speak out on public issues. I'm Angelo Bavaro, and this is Fox.
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9: 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We're glad you're here with us this week as we're really going to answer the question, are you actually ready to retire? You've been saving your whole life, but are you actually ready now to take that next step? And you know, the big question for a lot of people is, how much do I need to have saved to retire? Well, the latest survey shows Americans believe they need about 1.5 million, but retirement success depends on much more than that number there. We're going to get into income, taxes, healthcare, and planning, the planning that Allied Wealth does with their clients every single day. Remember, phone lines are open now, 844-944-7555. You can call in, schedule a time to sit down and meet with Ryan, review where you stand right now, get some feedback, and talk about the planning that needs to happen moving forward. But it all begins with a phone call, 844-944-7555, or you can text the word plan as well to 21,000. All right, Ryan, welcome in. How are you this week?
11: Man, I'm great. We're wrapping up a long vacation up here in Traverse City, Michigan with the family. Very nice. It's interesting, man. You know, we come up here for typically a month out of the summer, and it's the dog days of heat right now in Houston, as we all know.
9: Yeah.
11: But it just kind of reminds me, man, you know, I see this over and over again where, you know, we're talking about this $1.46 million that Americans need to retire. Mm-hmm. That's according to a recent Schwab survey. But it's like, I don't want to wait until I am retired to enjoy life, right? You know, if you go listen to my podcast, I've interviewed tons of people on there about what retirement's all about. And a lot of them are, you know, it's about feel and who you're with and what you're doing and how you're enjoying life more than it is the dollars in the sense.
9: Yep.
11: I see a lot of people that I believe are working too long and oversaving. And I think that's important for people to know because, you know, my buddy Fritz, who's on the podcast, great guy, by the way, he talks about how you only have 12 to 15 good years in retirement.
9: Hmm.
11: And so, like, to me, I'm trying to live. I'll be 50 in March of next year, and I'm trying to live now, right? Because I don't know what my health's going to be like in the future. Will I be able to enjoy the time with my kids, the time with my wife, you know? And for me, it used to be about stacking dollars and making money and saving money. And, you know, I've done reasonably well in life and been blessed in that area. But now, man, my thoughts are, I just want to watch my kids play on the beach. You know, I just want to be there to walk my little girl down the aisle. And those types of feelings, you know, I don't want to trade dollars to, you know, live longer or to have more money, right? I want to stop trading my time for dollars now and start enjoying my life now and as soon as possible. And I say that because I think a lot of people out there might be over saving for retirement and they could potentially retire right now and they don't know it or they're uncomfortable doing it for some reason. They can't walk away from that paycheck they get from that job every day. And maybe, Ben, it's they can't walk away from the identity of who they are.
9: Yeah.
11: Right. I mean, Jim Hackett was the CEO of Anadarko Petroleum, right? Just an example. I mean, he walked away from being CEO of Anadarko Petroleum. I mean, that's a pretty powerful position. The guy's got two Gulfstream jets he can fly around anytime he wants to go anywhere he wants in the world. And, you know, to walk away from that and go through a life of, hey, you're going to slow down and not be that CEO of a major oil company anymore, you know, it's interesting, right? So, but it's just, I caution people because we see it time and time again. Some people are just really well prepared for retirement and they're just continuing to trade time for dollars. And I just, you know, just this trip with my kids and Callie and being up here just really made me kind of realize the importance of that And, you know, it's, we're adopting a new slogan at Allied Wealth, and it's, you know, the way retirement should feel, because it's not the amount of money to retire. It's the way retirement should feel. Mm-hmm. And it is a feeling. It should be a feeling of confidence. It should be a feeling of peace of mind. It should be a feeling that you are approaching the winter of your life, and you're not living like you're approaching the winter of your life, right? You're maxing out every single day. You're enjoying life. You're doing all the things you wanted to go and do. And you're no longer, more importantly, trading time for dollars. And so, Ben, you know, we invite people to call the show every single week to get a plan together, right? Or stress test your current plan or whatever it is. What we want to do is help you. And I can't tell you the number of people that were scared to call the show. They were embarrassed for whatever reason, or they were scared to call for whatever reason. And they actually, after listening to us for 2 or 3 years, like you and I were talking before we started the show this morning, they, you know, they're like, hey, I'm going to call the show. And they call the show and they find out that it's not a big deal. And they talk to the people that answer the phones on the weekend. Joel calls them back, finds out what they're trying to accomplish, matches them with one of our 9 financial advisors at the office. All of them trained by me, by the way. And they come in and sit down and we start talking about this retirement idea in a very different way than they've heard or been taught. And it's very refreshing. And I can't tell you the joy and the confidence that people gain when they walk out of having our team build out a plan for them and showing them, hey, mathematically, you could make it. Okay. And you guys are in good shape. So now if you are continuing to work, you're doing it because you want to, not because you have to. Or if you're behind the eight ball, you know what you've got to do to get where you need to be. And you've got a date in the future. And that's confidence, bud. And people can get that right now by reaching out to the show.
9: Yeah, let me give you that phone number. It's 844-944-7555. Or just text the word plan to 21000, schedule that discovery call, and have that retirement review, right? That stress test they offer at Allied Wealth can be yours now. And it's a free phone call, right? There's no reason not to take advantage of this, to kind of see where you stand and figure out if you are in better shape than you need to be. 844-944-7555. Now, I hear you talk about that, Ryan. I think anybody can relate to that, especially parents. Hey, I want this time to be able to spend with my kids, do things that I want to do instead of having to worry about chasing another dollar and giving my time away. So how do you help people figure that out? Because I've been saving for a while and I feel like I'm in a pretty good spot, but I just don't quite know if I'm ready to step away yet. So how do you help somebody determine, okay, now is a good time to start focusing on your life?
11: 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Plus you're going to pay investment fees and management fees. 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Then you need to combat inflation. So you're pushing a 13% return number that you need on average to get you where you need to go. And so by society's terms, you know, if you've got $1 million, you are considered rich, right? Mm-hmm. But when it comes to retirement, I think this person's actually more wealthy than someone with $1 million. And that person is someone who's got maybe $250,000 saved. Okay. But they've got their Social Security check, and maybe the husband's got a $40,000 a year pension. Maybe the wife's also got a $40,000 a year pension, and they've got joint survivor benefits on the pensions. So they're in a situation to where they've got 80 grand a year coming in guaranteed for life, regardless of what happens with the stock market. So retirement's about being income rich, not rich on paper or not rich in terms of dollars. It's income rich. And so what we want to do is, first and foremost, take people through what we call a gap analysis. Okay. And we look at what your expenses, and guys and gals, budgeting sucks. Okay. Nobody ever comes into my office with a budget. And if I tell you, hey, you build your retirement budget and come back and see me, people will glaze over and they just don't want to do it. Budgeting, it sucks. Okay. Mm-hmm. But what we can do is kind of back into what you need to have coming into the household to cover basic stuff. That's food. It's water, shelter, clothing, access to healthcare, medicine, transportation, utilities. I mean, I think you kind of have to have those things covered, right, to have any quality of life in retirement whatsoever. And so if you're climbing the mountain, so to speak, and trying to get to retirement, let's at least get to the point where we've got those expenses covered, and then you can retire. Now, you're not going to have a good time because all you're doing is covering necessity expenses. So maybe we work another year or 2 or 3 to build up a vacation fund so you can go and enjoy some stuff, like go to the Bahamas or go to Traverse City, Michigan for the summer, whatever it is you want to do, right? But we kind of gauge where you are and show you where you need to go and how much more you need to save, what the return needs to be. And there's just a lot of stuff there, Ben. If you are in a situation where your income gap is covered, okay, then you know what your non-discretionary expenses are and you have the assets to cover your need, okay, then what we want to do is start looking at, all right, what about the fun stuff? And we want to divide your money, and each bucket of money that we divide it into has an intention. We want to invest with intention, okay? And that's a hard thing to do, by the way, Ben, because if I need a 7% return, and I'm getting a 7% return after fees and expenses with low volatility, low risk, and that's what I need, all right? That's investing with intention. Now, the challenge with that is, if that investment's doing 7% every year and as solid as can be, okay, then that's great. But what's going to happen is, if you see your buddies out there getting 15 and 20% return on Micron Technologies and NVIDIA and AI stocks, and all of a sudden you say, well, wait a minute, I'm missing out. I've got FOMO because my buddy over here made 14% or 20% last year, mm-hmm. and I only got 7. Well, hey guys, listen, that 7% bucket, that's what it's doing. That's why we did it. Because NVIDIA stock can drop 50% tomorrow. Micron Technologies dropped from where it was to where it is today and had a big drawdown, almost 50% drawdown from its high. So we can go after those types of things, but we want to have a bucket of money designed to do that. So we want to make sure we are investing with intention with each bucket. So again, going back to determining your income gap, making sure that we have those discretionary expense or non-discretionary expenses covered as long as you have breath in your body in a low volatility, consistent, steady income portfolio. All right. The next thing we're going to do is look at the rest of the dollars and how do we purpose those to meet the other goals that we have. That's legacy money. That's fun money, right? Maybe a house down the road, whatever it is you're trying to buy down the road, or gifting money to kids or grandkids or whatever it is. We want to be very intentional. All right. And then we got to worry about taxes. Okay. A lot of people believe healthcare will be the biggest expense in retirement. And I don't believe it will be. I do believe it'll be taxes. So there's just so many pieces, Ben. And if you turn this dial right here, well, how does it affect this other part of the machine over here? And if you turn that dial over there, how does it impact your Social Security or your IRMA or your Medicare cost or your taxes or investment returns, right? So it's super important to connect with somebody who knows what they're doing, like we do at Allied Wealth, and get a solid plan built.
9: Yeah, if you want to take advantage of that complimentary retirement readiness analysis that Allied Wealth offers, it's very simple. Pick up the phone, 844-944-7555. There are people ready right now to answer your call and set up this time to begin talking with Allied Wealth about where you stand and this gap that you need to take care of. And hey, are you in better position than you think you are? 844-944-7555. You can also text the word plan, PLAN, to 21,000 if that's easier as well to begin that process. Again, text plan to 21,000. All right, we're going to talk about some of the 401k mistakes that nobody warned you about coming up right here on Redefined Retirement.
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9: 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You'll find their offices across South Texas, Houston, Austin, Beaumont. But also, phone lines are open now if you want to actually get in touch with them. Begin talking about some of the advanced planning strategies they utilize at Allied Wealth. It's 844-944-7555 or text the word plan to 21000. I know a lot of people are driving around, aren't able to catch this entire show, which we appreciate the part that you are able to catch and listen each week. 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I know Ryan spends a lot of time on those platforms. Again, it's on demand, on your own time, and free as always. And it's always informational, educational. Ryan, what have you been talking about recently?
11: A lot of what we have been talking about, you know, early on, we started out with income and taxes with Ed Slott and Tom Hegna. Great guys, by the way. But we've moved into talking more and more and more about how retirement should feel. And if you don't have a vision for how you're going to spend your time in retirement or have some things that you want to do, you maybe shouldn't retire at all. All right. You know, just flipping the light switch, so to speak, for some people can be uncomfortable. And I've got one of my favorite clients. His name's Tom. Great, great guy. One of my all-time favorite people. And if he hears the show, he's going to know it's him. But, you know, Tom's got so much money, he's fine. But he loves what he's doing. He loves working. And so he's got it down to where he's 74 now, and he works 6 months a year. The people that he works for love him because he's very good at what he does. They can't find anybody to come close to replacing him. And he's got the best gig in the world. He works from home. He works 6 months a year. He keeps his mind sharp, but he won't let go because he's like, Ryan, we're not going to travel every month out of the year, right? So I don't want to be sitting at home bored with nothing to do. So I like the fact that my company lets me work for 6 months out of the year. And it's kind of sporadic what he does. And, you know, it's awesome. So I think people just need to have, you know, a vision of what they're going to do and what they want to do. And I think that doesn't start, Ben, the day you retire. I think it starts 5 years in, right? So 5 years before you retire, you need to be thinking about what you want to do. And so, for instance, here's a great example. Let's say your goal is to buy an RV, which I've seen plenty of people do, whether you buy a big truck and tow it behind the truck, or you buy the actual diesel pusher, whatever it is. If you want to do that, and then you want to go see all the national parks and all that kind of stuff, cool, great, and go to Branson and, you know, all the stuff that the cool stuff that there is out there to do. But if that's the thing, let's get that asset, or not actually, what, expenditures on an asset, but let's get that money saved now and have cash to pay for that. Okay. That way we're not going into an IRA or 401k plan to take money out to, you know, spend $200,000 on a truck and an RV or just the RV pusher itself. Have that done. And, you know, that's important, right? So that vision that we have built, really what we have to do is figure out the metrics and the things we need to put in place to fund the vision. And that starts 5 years out from retirement, not a retirement, Ben. So I think it's an important thing. And we spend a lot of time talking about how retirement should feel. And those episodes, by the way, are the ones that get the most views because we're approaching it differently than just the dollars in this sense. You know, I see ads out there all the time. If you've got $500,000 or $1 million now, they went up on their minimums, you know, and you want to retire, call us. And that's dollars and cents, man. There's a lot more to just the amount of money that you have. So much more goes into that. And we spend a lot of time on the podcast talking about those things. So folks, it's totally free. Redefine Retirement with Ryan Wheelis. Super easy to find. The podcast is there. Also, I think we've got 500 videos on the channel and building more and more and more. And it's just there to provide education. You know, if you see something on there that piques your interest, pick up the phone and call the office. All right. Go to AlliedWealth.com. It's easy to find us as well. And my team of experts standing by to answer any questions that you may, watching a podcast episode may put in your mind, or any information on there you want to find out, reach out to the office and the team.
9: Yeah, again, search Redefine Retirement with Ryan Wheelis on YouTube and your favorite podcasting app. And, of course, you can always call 844-944-7555. Phone lines are open now as we talk about, hey, are you really ready to retire despite having saved so well your entire life? And I think what's interesting, Ryan, there's a lot of retirement fears or worries out there. But I think we were talking a little bit, and you were telling me that not as many people are worried about a stock market crash, which kind of surprised me a little bit.
11: Yes, you know, going back to the same survey we've been talking about, that, you know, Americans need $1.46 million to retire. And then, you know, the other one's interesting, Ben, is that 48% believe they will outlive their savings. That's pretty darn scary, by the way. And there's ways to prevent that from happening to you, by the way. Okay. And we have that solution to Allied Wealth, and we use it very often. All right. The biggest fears are running out of money, healthcare costs, taxes, inflation, Social Security, uncertainty around Social Security, and making an irreversible mistake. And that's a big one. Okay. But what's interesting to me, Ben, is the further we get away from the 08-09 situation to where we had the lost decade in the stock market, so to speak, going all the way back to 2001, 2002, then 08-09 and all that period of time where the market literally returned nothing for almost 14 years, we've gotten away from that. And the market's way up here now, okay? And I just, it's concerning to me that people no longer fear stock market crashes. That's not a biggest fear anymore, and it used to be. So, you know, you're going to see anywhere from 3 to 4 major market declines in a 30-year retirement period. And that's what most people will realize in their life, assuming they retire at 60, is a 30-year retirement period, whether it's a husband and wife or one spouse or both spouses, okay? And what that tells me is that people are becoming more and more okay with taking risk in their portfolio, all right? And there's nothing wrong with risk. You know, people talk about volatility in the stock market. Volatility in the stock market is only bad if the market is going down. If the market's going up, that's volatility, folks. And up volatility is a very good thing. All right. But when the market goes down, okay, and it's going to in your retirement, are you in a situation to where you're taking too much risk? And how do you answer that question? Because it's not one that's easy to answer. All right. So the question is, if you've got $1 million, and you need, let's call it $60,000 a year out of that $1 million to live on, okay? How much drawdown can you afford in the market if the market goes down? Well, if you are at $1 million and the market goes down, takes your portfolio down 20% to 800 grand, well, now you need $60,000 from 800 grand. So your distribution rate went up to almost 7.5%. And if it keeps going down, the distribution rate gets higher and higher, okay? And now what's happening is you're selling positions at a loss and you're locking in losses, okay? And that can be very detrimental to a portfolio. And what I mean here is this. If you're at $1 million and you need $60,000 a year in income to live on, you're constrained. And the reality is you can't afford any drawdown in the portfolio at all right? Because if you experience any drawdown at all, you're selling securities at a loss, you're taking higher distribution rates, and you're really damaging the long-term viability of your money to produce income for you. To the contrary, if you've got $2 million and you need a $60,000 a year income distribution, well, now your distribution rate is only 3%, okay? You can afford a drawdown of 20%. Heck, you can afford a drawdown of 50% and still be okay, because if the market in your portfolio draws down 50%, I promise you, it is going to come back. It's going to take some time for it to happen, but it will in fact come back, okay? So that's an important aspect to show, Ben, because what's concerning about this survey is people are getting more and more comfortable with risk. But the question is the risk you're taking putting you in a situation to where if you drew down too much that your distribution rate has to go higher and you no longer have the availability of your money to produce the income you need, and therefore you are among the 48% who now believe they'll outlive their retirement savings, okay? So that's why it's just super important for us to get away from thinking that, hey, I'm going to put my money in a 60-40 portfolio, 60% stocks, 40% bonds, or 70%, 30%, whatever it is, and I'm just going to ride off into the sunset and not worry about it, all right? Because we're going to experience some major market declines. Well, if that portfolio draws down behavior-wise more than you can afford it to draw down, is it the right portfolio for you? And do you even know what your portfolio will do in a down market? And Ben, that's part of what we do in our planning with folks is, yeah, we look at, you know, healthcare costs, we look at taxes, inflation, Social Security, avoid making irreversible mistakes. But one thing we do look at very, very closely is, hey, what's going on in your portfolio? Do you know that in a matter of about 5 minutes, I could have my team run a complete analysis on your portfolio for you? It's totally free. It didn't cost you a dime. Okay. And I can tell you by looking at the metrics in your portfolio exactly how your portfolio will perform in an up market, which is awesome, how it will perform on average. Okay. But more importantly, what will it do in a down market? And if it does that in a down market, are you in a situation to where you exceeded your risk budget, your risk capacity, and you're in a situation to where you can no longer afford to maintain your lifestyle in retirement, and now you're amongst the 48% who believe they will outlive their savings, right? So there are ways around that debacle, so to speak, of derailing your retirement plan. And I see it over and over again. You know, people are less concerned about market crashes, and they're investing in a way to where if a market crash comes, they're going to have a very rude awakening. And I think you should know that before the crash comes, not after. And I'm not selling doom and gloom here, folks. I don't believe that at all. I'm a capitalist. I believe that long-term markets will be higher, but on the way up the mountain, there's going to be some ups and downs. And I think volatility will pick up because if you look at the markets, Ben, the S&P 500, which we all use to judge performance on, is cap-weighted. And what that means is the bigger the company, the larger percentage of the S&P it makes up. So like the Magnificent Seven are the largest part of the S&P. I think they're nearly 50% or more of the S&P 500, which means if you buy the index fund of the S&P, the majority of your money is actually in those seven stocks, which is not a bad thing if they're going up, but it's a bad thing if they're going down.
9: Yeah. Wouldn't you like to know where you stand, right? If you do have the right amount of risk, what your portfolio looks like, take advantage of that stress test that Allied Wealth offers. All you have to do is pick up the phone and dial 844-944-7555. 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Make sure that you are, even if you're not worried about that market crash that could happen, make sure you're prepared for that, right? 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
19: 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Ryan Wheelis is deeply committed to supporting veterans, especially those struggling with PTSD, through organizations like Mighty Oaks. In fact, we've raised over $200,000 to support this vital cause. We encourage you to look for ways you can get involved too, because together, we can make a difference in the lives of those who have served us.
9: Welcome back in. You are listening to Redefine Retirement with Ryan Wheelis of Allied Wealth. Phone lines are open now, 844-944-7555, as we talk about the things you need to be considering if you are ready to retire, right? You've been saving for a long time, but how prepared are you? It's much more than just the number. We go into a lot of different factors and a lot of the pieces that Allied Wealth puts together with their clients every single week. And Ryan, one of those is estate planning. I think a lot of people don't realize how involved you guys are with that aspect of planning. And so much so that you're putting on a lot of classes around Texas and South Texas dealing with just that.
11: Yeah, you know, we do estate planning classes, Ben, as you said, all over the place. We do them at libraries, community colleges, community centers. The goal of these is to simply educate people about estate planning. What's fascinating to me is they find out that we're not attorneys at these classes, and they find out that we're not CPAs at these classes, but they've never heard what they're hearing from us, from their estate planning attorney or their CPA. And it's interesting. Like, you know, a recent example was a person that came to the class, like, we got everything set up. We're good. We got plenty of money. We're going to leave money to Texas A&M, and we're going to leave money to our grandson. And that's where our money's going to go. And, you know, we've got pensions and Social Security to cover our income. We know this money's going to be left behind. We're good. And I'm like, okay, cool. You guys don't need to come in and see us. And I said, I'm curious. The money you're leaving behind, how is it structured? Well, we've got $1 million in a brokerage account that's in our, we'll go to our, through our trust. Half goes to Texas A&M, half goes to my grandson. Okay, cool. What about the other money? Well, I've got an IRA, and what we're doing is we're taking our RMDs out of the IRA and moving it over to the brokerage account. Okay, cool. But is your IRA growing above the RMDs you're taking out? I'm like, yeah, it is. Okay, cool. So how are you leaving the IRA? And they go, we're going to leave half to our grandson and half to Texas A&M. I'm like, okay. So I assume that you want to really maximize the blessings you're going to leave behind and leave as much money as you can to A&M and as much money as you can to your grandson. And they said, well, absolutely. I mean, that's why we're here at the class. I said, okay, cool. Have you thought about this? And the question I asked is, are you aware that if you leave IRA money to A&M, they don't pay any tax on the IRA money? No, I really didn't think of that. Okay. And are you aware if you leave the brokerage account to your grandson, he gets a step up in basis and he pays no tax on the money you leave behind? Well, no, I understood that part, but I did not understand a thing about A&M not paying tax on the IRA because they're a nonprofit. Like, that's exactly right. So what I would do if I were you is I would leave the entire IRA to A&M and leave the entire brokerage account through the trust to your grandson. That, Ryan, that's genius. Because in this situation, A&M pays no tax and my grandson pays no tax. I'm like, yes, ma'am, that's correct. And they're like, okay, we're going to come in and sit down and talk to you. And they came in and sit down and talked to us. And they're like, we had no intention of setting a meeting with you guys, had no intention of taking advantage of any, you know, communication with you guys or wanting to talk to you outside of the class. And we decided we did. And so they come in and we start going to work for them. And we start looking at all kinds of things they could be doing. And one of them was how the portfolio was structured. One of them was how their income was being structured and some things they could be doing to greatly reduce taxes and now and in the long run and greatly do some additional planning that they were not told to do by their estate planning attorney or their CPA to really maximize the long-term viability of what they're going to leave behind to A&M and their grandson. So that's just an example. And you know, we don't know what we don't know. And the guys that we use around town, estate planning attorney-wise, you know, they are very good, but they will often say that the financial advisor is the quarterback between the CPA and the estate planning attorney, and they need to be involved. Because another example that we see a lot of too, Ben, is people build the estate plan. And what they don't do is point the titling of assets to the trust or point the beneficiary designations on their various accounts to the trust or point them to the beneficiaries where they want them to go. In one instance, I've seen where a guy divorced his wife like 20 years ago, had still been at Exxon, and they come in for a estate plan class. They come in for a beneficiary check and review to make sure the beneficiaries are accurate. All right. And we find out that his ex-wife is still in the 401k plan as a beneficiary. And the new wife, okay, who had been, they've been married 20 years together, the new wife, and the new wife, literally made us call the 401k plan right there and change the beneficiary to her, right? Because she'd been with this man for 20 years putting up with him, LOL. You know, so anyway, there's just so much stuff that people just don't know and that they don't know. And there's a tremendous amount of value that we get out of those estate planning classes. And if people want to go, just pick up the phone and call the office or call the show number here, text plan to 21,000, say I would like to attend a class, you know, and then people can come.
9: Yeah, and there's stories like this all the time from these classes, right? This is just one here, but this is what happens in these classes. And look, if it's a chance, if nothing else, maybe you learn a little bit and then you leave and that's it. But hopefully you'll find something that can really benefit you and your family moving forward and an opportunity to work with Allied Wealth. But you can learn more about these classes when they're happening and reserve your spot by calling 844-944-7555 or just text the word plan to 21,000. You're listening to Redefine Retirement as we're talking about being prepared for retirement. Ryan, I know part of that conversation with estate planning is you talk about the taxes and a lot of the tax planning that goes into this. And I know this, you pointed this out multiple times on this show, how important it is to have this tax planning as part of your overall plan, because the IRS is ready for you to retire, right? And if you don't have a plan, they're ready for that because they have a plan for you.
11: Yeah, my buddy Rob Hurtig at a marketing firm that I work closely with, great guy. He's been designing these commercials, Ben, and we're going to start airing them in Houston, and they're absolutely hilarious. And it's like it's Uncle Sam, and he's dressed up in a white haired dude who kind of looks like Santa Claus, yep. But he's got a red and white and blue tuxedo looking 4th of July kind of thing on. And this married couple, retired married couple, are sitting in a movie theater. And so Uncle Sam comes in and sits down next to the wife, and he reaches over and starts grabbing popcorn out of her bucket. And so he starts eating some popcorn, and then he grabs the wife's soda and starts washing his popcorn down with the soda, and then looks over at the husband and grabs some of his Mike and Ikes and eats some of those, and then grabs his drink and starts washing some of the Mike and Ikes down from his soda. And the whole concept is Uncle Sam. He's always there, right? Mm-hmm. And the reality is he is always there. You've got a business partner, guys, face it, whether you like it or not, in your IRA, in your 401k. That's why we do Roth conversions, by the way. If you're not taking advantage of mega backdoor Roth conversions at the major oil companies, you absolutely should be. If you're not having a conversation with your advisor, you call the office ASAP and we'll hook you up. Okay. But you look at all these things, right? So you've got, your 401k. Money goes in, never been taxed. All right. Growth is never taxed. Employer match, never taxed. Same thing with the 403B. Same thing with deferred compensation. All right. All of those accounts, Uncle Sam is always there, right? He's going to reach over and grab your popcorn and eat some. He's going to reach over and grab your soda and wash that popcorn down. Okay. And that's taxation, guys. Listen, I'm not doom and gloom. I believe in God, mom, apple pie. I love this country. I support our troops in a big way. And I think we're the greatest country in the world, but we are not without financial problems. We got big ones. We're pushing $40 trillion in debt. All right. And we're in the second best tax regime. Third best tax regime, that we've been in history. All right. So how on earth do we stay in this tax regime that we're in? Mm-hmm. Yet debt is higher than it's ever been. And the government uses the money it collects on taxes to pay its bills. That dog does not hunt, guys. All right. So we've got to start doing something about it, because Uncle Sam's grab and hold on your money is simply going to get stronger and bigger and bigger. And right now you've got the ability and the tools out there to really greatly mitigate that tax liability that's coming your way. And so there's a term out there that we'd all talk about in financial planning. It's called inflation. And that's, cost of goods and services that we use and consume on a daily basis going up in cost over time. Well, guys, there's also something out there called tax inflation, and that is taxes going up over time. And I know we've got the Trump tax cuts or, whatever you want to call them. They're here today. The challenge is, if you retire today, you're going to go through 30 election cycles. That's midterm and presidential elections, 30 of them. Okay. And so what's going to happen is, Ben, nothing's ever right. We're always running on hope and change. Okay. Yeah. That was Barack Obama's big pitch back in the day. And Trump's going to come in here and fix all this stuff. And, Biden's going to come in and fix all this stuff. Well, they don't fix anything. It's always broken. And so they're going to come in the next election cycle and change it and change it and change it and change it, make it better and better and better, so to speak. But nothing really ever gets better. They just kick the can down the road. But at some point in time, the money grab's going to get big. And those people that didn't take advantage of the things we have right now to substantially reduce taxes on distributions from 401ks, IRAs, all right, converting money to Roth IRA, taking deferred compensation and using it to fund other areas so we can create tax-free income, or taking money you've got in brokerage accounts and moving it out of equities into something that generates tax-free income. We've got yields anywhere from 8 to 12% in that regime right now, by the way, okay, and use that tax-free income to pay the taxes on your Roth conversions and getting yourself in a situation to where by the time you're 75, assuming you retire at 60, you have no more IRA money. RMDs aren't a problem. Okay. And so there's just so much you can do, Ben, but it takes somebody to do some advanced planning with you. And no, you're not going to get this from your CPA, guys. I have conversations with CPAs all the time. They listen to what we tell them to do and they do it, but they're really not proactive like we are on tax planning. And I won't hide from you the fact that I'm not a CPA, but it doesn't mean I don't know how to do Roth conversions. It doesn't mean I don't know how to allocate money in a way and prove to you mathematically allocating your money in this way is the most tax efficient way possible. All right. Now, it may not be the best return, but you got to look at it. If I get you a 20% return and you pay ordinary income tax on that return, what do you wind up with? So it's all about what you keep after taxes. And I think that's just such an important thing, Ben. And people really need to take advantage of the opportunity we have to do some great tax planning right now before it's gone.
9: Yeah, if you really haven't thought about taxes long term and whether or not you are as efficient as possible, take advantage of the complimentary tax analysis that Allied Wealth offers you, right? 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You can text the word plan as well to 21,000. 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
9: Welcome back in. You are listening to Redefine Retirement with Ryan Wheelis. He is founder of Allied Wealth. You'll find them all across South Texas. But we appreciate you being with us here every single week on Redefine Retirement. We opened up the phone lines for you so you can take advantage of an opportunity to call, get a tax analysis, get a Roth conversion review, get a stress test on your portfolio. All these things are part of what Allied Wealth does with clients and callers every single week. 844-944-7555 is the number. 844-944-7555. We hear from people every single week that talk about, hey, I've been listening for a while. I wish I would have called a little bit earlier. I wasn't quite sure where I stood. I wasn't quite sure if I was ready. Well, the time is now, right? Be prepared for that next chapter, whether it's a couple years away, 10 years away, whatever it is. Start planning now. 844-944-7555. And they got me thinking too, Ryan, because retirement for many people, 20, 30, even 40 years. But a lot of people spend more time planning their vacation to Michigan or the beach, wherever it is they do planning this retirement.
11: You know, I see it a lot, Ben. I mean, that we're planning for a vacation is fun, right? It's, you know, short term. It's easy to plan. Not easy, but logistics could be a lot, but it's, you know, it's fun. Okay. And you know that you are sitting there planning your vacation. You know what you can spend. Hopefully you're not, you know, charging it all to a credit card like so many people do. It drives me nuts. Began to pay for it, a vacation. Don't go. Nothing wrong with putting on a credit card, but pay it off. Okay. And I say that because we work with Dave Ramsey, by the way, and Dave requires us to help everybody who reaches out And we do. And some of the stories that we see, you know, plenty of people with tens of millions of dollars in that program. We also people living, you know, see them living paycheck to paycheck and they're broke and they got maxed out credit cards. And I'm like, how'd you get a credit card maxed out? Like, well, we went on vacation last year and put on the credit card and never paid it off. I'm like, guys, what are we doing? Right. So, but bottom line is, you know, when it comes to this planning stuff that we're talking about, people do tend to spend more time on vacation planning than they do retirement planning. And, you know, vacation's a week, maybe 2 weeks, maybe a month in some cases. Retirement's 30 years, Ben. Could be 40 years.
9: Yeah.
11: You know, the people are living longer today than ever before, right? And just look at like Ozempic, okay, and Wegovy and Mounjaro, right? Just look at those things alone. One of the biggest threats to a short life, living a short life, is obesity and being overweight, okay? Well, people are taking these drugs and losing weight like crazy. So if you lose weight like crazy, okay, what's going to happen to the longevity of your body? It's going to go up. So we have all these new drugs and all these new procedures and all this medical technology that continues to evolve over and over and over again on a daily basis and get better and better. AI is coming, okay? And people are going to live a very long time, longer than you ever thought possible. And it's funny, Ben, because when we start doing these 30-year retirement plans, we actually run them out to 40 years. And people are like, well, there's no way I'm going to live to be 100 years of age. Listen, I don't care if you do or don't. Okay. I just want to make sure that if you do, you're choosing where you live. You're in control of your money. You're not going to someplace you don't want to go. If you don't want to go to a home, you have the money, the ability to have someone come in your home and take care of you. Okay. I want you to be in a position of power at 100 years of age. I don't want you to be in a position of weakness at 100 years of age. Okay. And that's important. Right. And so, you know, to do that, Ben, we really do push out those retirement timelines. And listen, if, you know, it's like an aviation, okay? We plan for the worst every single time we take off. Not sometimes, every time, all right? And if that worst case scenario happens, we've got a plan, okay? And we can get ourselves out of that worst case scenario. And we never put the airplane in a worst case scenario situation that we can't get out of. You always have an out, all right? It's the same.

0: or your company's insurance becomes your Medicare supplemental plan. A lot of stuff there. All right. Lifestyle, super important. All right. What are you going to do? How are you spending your time? That's the first thing to answer. And then how do we allocate your money in a way to where it can produce the revenue you need to finance the vision of that lifestyle now until the day you die? All right. And do so in a way to where, whether the market's up, down, sideways, rates are up, lower, inflation's up or down, oil price is up or down, that you're going to continue living the life that you want to do and enjoy the lifestyle that you dreamed of and envisioned before you retired, regardless of all those things. And Ben, that's possible. And it's mind-boggling to me that people don't understand how in reach it is. And if they connect with the show, I can easily show them exactly how we obtain those visions and goals and funding.
1: Yeah, and the good thing is it's very simple, right? It's 844-944-7555. It's a simple phone call to begin that process, looking over everything within your retirement plan. 844-944-7555, or just text the word plan to 21,000 as well. And I know, Ryan, a lot of people are going, well, I hadn't thought about a lot of this stuff, man. I've been worrying about saving. I've been putting away my 401k, been building up my accounts, but haven't thought about all these different aspects. So I'm a little hesitant to call and reach out because, look, I hadn't thought about these. I don't have answers for maybe a lot of the questions you might have for me.
0: You know, Ben, the thing is that the getting the answers to the questions are easy. And that's the whole purpose of reaching out to the show, is to get this stuff answered. And what's crazy, Ben, is we don't charge for this. And I know the level of planning that we do at Allied Wealth is different because the people that come in with us and talk to us and they go, Ryan, we came to talk to you because we're not having these types of conversations with our current advisor, which means we're not getting our needs met. Okay. And just take tax planning, for instance, Ben. So this is why big firms hate tax planning. Let's say you've got $1 million IRA.
1: Okay.
0: Okay. They're generating fees and revenue off of that IRA, and they're likely a publicly traded company. And these are the ones that you find that they're banks. Okay. But these are the ones you find in retail strip centers all over the place. Okay. They got stores everywhere. All right. And they are a publicly traded company. So their duty is to who, Ben?
1: To the shareholder.
0: To the shareholders.
1: Yeah.
0: Right. And how do they drive up shareholder value? Called earnings per share. And they increase that and grow that over time. Okay. So if you've got $1 million in your account, you say, listen, I listen to Ryan's show. I listen to Ed Slott. I'm done with this tax stuff. Okay. What I want to do is convert my entire IRA over to Roth IRA. Now, I would never condone you doing this at one time, except in a few circumstances. Okay. And let's just assume that your effective tax rate to do this is going to be 20%. So they take the IRA, they convert it over to Roth, they send $200,000 to Uncle Sam, and in the Roth, the remaining balance is $800,000. Well, they just reduced their assets under management by 20% or $200,000. Okay. And if they do that on an ongoing basis, they're reducing the amount of money they have by, in this case, 20% across the board, and their earnings per share is going to go down. Their shareholder value is going to go down. And that's why they don't do it, folks. It is that simple. And Ben, it's another one. You know, I believe in the right circumstance, a properly structured annuity, okay, for income purposes or growth, safe money growth accumulation purposes, can be an added value to your retirement plan. Okay. Doesn't matter if it's good, bad, or ugly. It matters if it's a tool. But you will see so much out there against these tools. Here's why. If you take $1 million portfolio and you move it from one of these big name firms over to a competitor firm, just say it's Allied Wealth. Okay. Well, that $1 million is gone off their balance sheet. Understood. All right. But at Allied Wealth, we're going to take that $1 million and just in the example of this case, and we're going to split it between safe money and risk money. And let's say that on the safe side, we use an annuity. Okay. Well, we don't bill on annuities. We don't charge for them. We get paid a commission up front. Okay. That's paid by the insurance company. It does not come out of the client's money. All right. And there's no fees on them. We don't charge fees on them. And most of the products that we sell have no fees on them at all if we do, in fact, use one in a client's retirement plan. But the bottom line is we're not billing on those assets. Okay. So if the big name firms did the same thing and they took those $500,000 and moved them over to an annuity, they're no longer generating shareholder value. They're no longer generating earnings per share on those dollars, and their value drops of the stock, and they're not delivering their fiduciary duty to their

0: shareholders. It's just crazy to me because there's so much marketing out there, but I invite people to really look at the intent behind the marketing is to keep your money with them so they can bill you and drive up earnings per share for their clients. I'm sorry, for their shareholders. So it's just really interesting stuff, Ben. And these are things that we get into with people on an ongoing basis, and they're just surprised at the conversations that they have with us versus where they currently are. And the things they learn from us versus what they're currently getting from the current provider, or if they're doing it themselves, okay? And they didn't know these things, and they found them out because they picked up the phone and called the show.
1: Yeah, and if you want to be in that same position, all you have to do is call 844-944-7555. Even if you're working with an advising team right now, you can take advantage of Allied Wealth's Second Opinion Service, which is a honest and transparent look at where you stand. Hey, we're going to give you some feedback. Are you doing things the wrong way? Here's some suggestions. Are you doing things the right way? Keep on track. Well, there you go. We'll tell you that as well. But it all begins with a phone call, 844-944-7555. You can also text the word PLAN to 21000, P-L-A-N to 21000, to find out if you're a great fit to work with the team at Allied Wealth. But a lot to think through, and we appreciate everybody that reaches out from the show. Hopefully you will this week. Hopefully something we talked about today will get you thinking a little bit more about, hey, what can I do to take those next steps towards having a retirement without the what-ifs, which is what Allied Wealth helps people with every single day. So that'll do it for us here this week. We appreciate you listening. Remember, you can go deep in the conversation on YouTube and podcast. Just search Redefine Retirement with Ryan Wheelis. We'll be back again next week for another show. Look forward to talking to you then. Ryan, hope you have a great week.
0: Cheers, bud.
2: 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Investment strategies discussed may not be suitable for all individuals. All investments involve risk, and past performance is not indicative of future results. Opinions expressed are as of the date of recording and are subject to change. For full disclosure,
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6: A deal appears near. I'm Carmen Roberts, Fox News. But it may not reopen the Strait of Hormuz. Iran and Oman reportedly want to limit ships to a narrow route and charge fees. Fox's Steve Harrigan has more from Tel Aviv.
7: President Trump has been citing progress in those negotiations to reopen the Strait of Hormuz, also stressing his own personal involvement in those talks. From Iran, more mixed messages on their progress. Some hardliners making extreme demands they say must be met before any deal is made. Some commentators say even if Iran does sign a deal, they may not uphold what they sign. A key sticking point will be control over the Strait of Hormuz. How much leverage could Iran have, both in controlling the type of ships that pass through and possibly leveling fees or transit payments on those ships? That's something the U.S. has rejected.
6: As the midterms quickly approach, President Trump keeps up the pressure for the Senate to pass the election-altering bill, the Save America Act. Vice President J.D. Vance tells Fox News.
8: The president's priority right now is to get the Save America Act passed. I think it's absurd that we're the most advanced democracy in the entire world, and yet we don't have voter ID. That really has to change.
6: In addition to photo IDs, the measure would require proof of citizenship to register. Democrats oppose the bill, saying it would make it harder for eligible Americans to register, including married women who changed their names, which no longer match their birth certificates. House passed the bill in February. Senators in Washington left for their August recess without taking action. And the Senate narrowly confirmed Todd Blanche as Attorney General, taking a final vote just before dawn.
9: On this vote, the yeas are 50, the nays are 49.
6: Every Senate Democrat voted against him, joined by Republicans Susan Collins and Lisa Murkowski. 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
1: 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He's Michael Mazur. My name's Kevin McAlpin. Hope you are having a wonderful weekend. And of course, as always, we're so glad to have you with us here on the show. If you're inching closer to retirement, believe me when I tell you, you've found the right radio show. Coming up in just a few moments, are annuities finally worth a second look? We're going to dive into why some experts say they've changed and evolved over the years. Plus, we'll give you the tax shock that can hit after the loss of a spouse and how you want to stay clear of that and other costly mistakes. We'll get to that plus much, much more. But first things first, we say hello to the star of the show, the man of the hour, my buddy Michael Mazur. Michael, it is a pleasure as always, my friend. I hope you're well.
21: Thank you, Kevin. I am doing fantastic. Thanks for having me. What a blessing to be here today and chat with everybody out there in Radio Land and have you here, Kevin. Thanks for pumping me up there. What a great introduction. Yeah, let's get right down to it, man. I'm looking forward to today's show.
1: Yeah, no doubt about it. And before we dive into it, man, I mean, I know we are sort of in the dog days of summer, right? It's hot. Yeah. It's steamy.
21: You and I. Man, I mean, it's 100 during the day and it's 95 at night. You know, how refreshing is that? My pool is starting to feel like a baby bath.
1: Yeah.
21: It's the dog days. We're right here in the middle of it here in Houston, Kevin, for sure.
1: Yeah, we really are. And it's a friendly reminder as well, folks, that the calendar year is already halfway over. And it feels like we were just talking about all those financial items on your checklist to knock off at the beginning of the year. Well, hey, the end of the year is a lot closer than it was here just even a couple of weeks ago. And folks, if you're tuned in today, you're getting closer to retirement. You're curious about some of those items, you can start crossing off that to-do list. Get a jump on it today by visiting with Michael Mazur and his team at Clearwater Financial Group. 713-535-9700 is the number. 713-535-9700. 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So, Michael, I know we talk a lot about annuities on this show, and one thing I think we can all agree on is they've come a long way from what our parents or maybe even our grandparents bought back in the day. Back then, high commissions often benefited the seller more than the retirees, and that gave the product a bad reputation. But Morningstar analyst Don Phillips recently said it's time to rethink that line of thinking because annuities have evolved.
22: People think of investing as a game, and who ends up with the highest pile of cash wins that game. But you really need to realize that investing is a means to an end. And things like annuities are something that fit into that and can be a very helpful part of giving people greater security. And to me, the whole reason that you help people with investing is that you give them that kind of security, that stability, so that they can know that their financial future is firm, so that then they can, you know, go and pursue their dreams, do the things that really matter to them.
1: All right, so Michael, in your opinion, when it comes to annuities, where do they fit when the goal is stability and confidence, not just growth ultimately?
21: You know, at the end of the day, I always say this when clients come in, your assets don't necessarily equal income. And in order to realize your gains, we're going to have to sell off. And what we can do is we can take out that scenario completely and build in that stability and that confidence that Don was talking about. The fact of the matter is, I see it all the time. Every good portfolio has a good annuity. And unfortunately, there's good and bad annuities out there, right? Just like there's good and bad mutual funds, exchange traded funds. We need to find those annuities that are going to best be implemented into a portfolio. Good annuities can provide predictable income, protection from market volatility. We can get rid of longevity risk, right? That's the largest risk out there for most folks. Mm-hmm. We can structure a retirement plan and build a firm foundation, right? We need to have a baseline income plan, and that's what a good annuity will do. It will also remove stress from your portfolio. A lot of my clients, they have a lot of emotion when it comes to their investing. That's because they don't have a baseline income plan and they don't have an annuity that has that predictability and that stability. So there's so many different customizable features that we can include into your annuity, and it's all going to be based off of your scenario. You know, what's going on inside your portfolio, Kevin?
1: We know, and it's something we've talked about a bit on this show in previous episodes, the number one fear when it comes to retirement
0: retirees. It's not death. It's running out of money while you're still alive. And obviously annuities can help address one of those, you know, one of those fears, right? So basically, right. Let's talk to the listeners out there about what role an annuity can play and how it compares to relying just based on those market-based investments when all said and done.
21: The annuity is the only tool in the toolbox out there where in which we can have guarantees that we're going to remove market risk and guarantees we're going to participate in the market when the market does well. We're going to have guaranteed either single income or joint lifetime income. There's nothing else in the market that we can invest in that's going to include all these built-in guarantees. And for that reason, there was 500 plus billion annuities sold just last year. So all you listeners out there, Google annuities and how many were purchased by either folks that are either going into retirement or in retirement. Over 500 billion with a B. And the reason being is because your stocks come with market volatility. Mm-hmm. Your stocks do not provide guaranteed income each month for the rest of your life that you can never outlive. And your stocks, unfortunately, you have to sell those at the right time, and that can get a little tricky. So it's really the only tool in the toolbox out there, a good one. We're not talking about variable annuities here. We're talking about a strong fixed indexed annuity that's going to provide that confidence inside your portfolio, Kevin.
0: If you'd like to learn more about annuities, maybe you're relying on some old, outdated information when it comes to these streams of income in your retirement, and you'd like to learn more, you'd like to sit down with Michael Macer and his team at Clearwater Financial Group. 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And really, when it comes to creating stability, when it comes to creating confidence, when it comes to your retirement income, we know annuities are really like one piece of the puzzle, right? You've got Social Security. Yeah. Some might have a pension. You know, you might have other, you know, withdrawal strategies. Okay. From investment accounts, but really an annuity is just a leg on a much larger stool, I guess is a one visual to kind of describe it, right?
21: Exactly. I mean, we do a portfolio review, and at the end of the day, we are going to assess your situation. We have a worksheet that we want you to fill out before you come in, or when you come in, we're going to help you fill it out. That's because everybody has a financial thumbprint, and everybody's thumbprint is different. And we're going to need to know, what is your Social Security going to look like? What do your pensions look like? Do you have any real estate income available? Do you have any old annuities that may need upgraded? What kind of stock portfolio do you have as far as stocks and bonds, and how is that? Is that a 70-30, 60-40? What's your risk tolerance? We need to know all these things, including, you know, what do your expenses look like? Because guess what? Those expenses aren't going away. They could maybe decrease or increase depending on your plans in retirement. So we need to get the whole overview. That way we can customize the annuity, if we need to do an annuity, into that portfolio. That way we can build that clear path and clear vision, Kevin.
0: Well, if you are tuned in today, maybe you ruled out annuities because of what you heard years ago. Now's the time to get the facts. See exactly how much they've changed and evolved over the years. Retirement's not just about growing that pile of money. It's about creating dependable monthly income streams. And if you'd like to set up a time to chat with Michael Macer, see if an annuity could help provide that regular paycheck in your retirement. Keep this number handy, folks. It's 713-535-9700. 713-535-9700. We'll get that conversation started for you today. And like Michael mentioned, let him and the team at Clearwater Financial Group do that comprehensive portfolio review, do that deep dive, give you a better understanding where you are on that road to and through retirement. Again, 713-535-9700. 713-535-9700. And again, that portfolio review, it's complimentary with no obligation whatsoever. So don't delay. Get on his calendar today, 713-535-9700. So, Michael, I saw an interesting article recently in Financial Advisor magazine, and it tackled a rather delicate retirement topic, and that's what really happens to your taxes when you lose a spouse. Now, the story's headline, in my opinion, kind of says it all, and I'll just quote it here. Losing a spouse is hard, but U.S. tax laws add salt to the wound, end quote. So let's talk about some of the things you've seen over the years, some of those maybe tax surprises that really kind of just add, you know, and it kind of just piles on, right? You've lost a spouse. Now you've got a double whammy of a tax surprise or surprises that come out of nowhere.
21: Yeah, I mean, unfortunately, they call it the widow's penalty.
0: Yeah.
21: You know, when both spouses are alive, they can benefit from filing jointly. This provides a much wider tax bracket and a larger standard deduction. After a spouse passes away, though, that surviving spouse is going to have to file as a single person. That often, unfortunately, results in higher taxes, and it decreases a lot of those write-offs. So, you know, it's not something anybody wants to talk about or plan for, but the fact of the matter is we do here at Clearwater Financial Group. We talk about it. We've got to talk about it. We've got to make sure that if we're going to have to file at a higher tax bracket, where are we going to make that gap up, right? We see a lot of smaller deductions. And those are just the facts. You know, we file as a single person, we're going to end up paying more taxes. It's just, if we look at the different tax brackets, that's what we're going to see. We're also going to see a lot more Social Security get taxed. Those income thresholds for Social Security are going to be different. So, you know, when we're talking about having to pay taxes under Social Security, that's going to impact us tremendously when we're filing as a single person. So there's going to be a lot of loose ends. We're also going to, unfortunately, when we lose a spouse, we're going to lose one of our Social Security paychecks. And that's huge, right? How are we going to make up that gap? We're going to talk about that here at Clearwater Financial Group. We're going to know your numbers. And of course, you're going to lose one of the two Social Security checks. And we're always going to kick the smaller one off to the side because we're going to keep the larger one. But even the smaller one could be $1,000, $2,000. You know, up to $4,000 plus, we need to be able to make that income back up a lot of times. Maybe not all of it, but at least a portion of it. But yeah, there's going to be a lot of changes going forward. It's not something that, you know, we like to talk about. Nobody wants to talk about death, Kevin, but the fact of the matter is it needs to be brought up. That way we can address those high level things and have a plan for it going forward.
0: Yeah, it's not exactly the most fun conversations, but let's be honest, Michael, some of the most important conversations aren't exactly the ones we look forward to, especially when it comes to forward thinking in our retirement, right?
21: No, absolutely not. And, you know, there's so many couples that, you know, I get calls, not all the time, but we get calls. We hear that there's been a spouse that has passed away. And sometimes it's good to know, or it's comforting that we have a plan in place. Mm-hmm. We have some other buckets where we can turn on some other income, and we can provide them a level of comfort knowing that there's not going to be a whole lot of changes on the other side when it comes to their financial outlook. And that's comforting. We know that there's obviously going to be a lot of grieving, and there's going to be a lot of things to take care of on the other side of the estate. But when it comes to their financial planning and their tax strategies, we're going to have that covered going forward, Kevin.
0: So let me ask you this. There's someone listening to the show today. They've already dealt with this loss, right? So let's talk to those folks about what steps they can take now to really, you know, kind of regain control of their tax situation. And ultimately, looking forward, you know, avoid overpaying if some of those timing decisions aren't met, you know, within those certain windows of opportunity. What would you suggest to someone listening today?
21: Well, I mean, tax brackets are going to change.
0: Yeah.
21: And we know, unfortunately, well, fortunately enough, Trump has decided to hold these brackets till the end of his term underneath the One Big Beautiful Bill Act. So we know what tax brackets are going to look like over the course of the next couple of years. So that's going to be fairly easy to figure out based off of your financial thumbprint, based off knowing what your tax numbers look like on an annual basis. We've got it next, you know, few years to take a look at that. Now, what does the future hold? Well, I don't have a crystal ball. It's broke. I wish I had a crystal ball, yeah, but it's broken. And so I can only assume that taxes are going to increase, right? Mm-hmm. So we need to have some money that is dedicated to set off to the side to say, okay, listen, if something happens and we have one of the spouses passes away, this is an extra income source that we can pull from to be able to offset those tax responsibilities in the future. And if we can get out ahead of it enough, we can also start doing some Roth conversions. That way we can have some tax-free income later on down the road. Now, depending on the ages of the client that we're working with, there's obviously an optimal age for partial Roth conversions, which will lessen that huge tax bite later on down the road that, you know, is unforeseeable. So,
0: yeah, no doubt. Well, one thing we do know, losing a spouse is hard enough, right? The last thing your family needs is a painful tax shock to go along with it. Many couples don't realize how drastically their taxes can change until after one spouse passes away. So the best time to get prepared and be ahead of it, a life-changing event, is to do it before it happens. So let's get that conversation started today, folks. If you would like to learn more about that forward planning so you aren't caught off guard, but things are going hard enough for you if you lose a spouse, the last thing you need to do is start writing checks back to the government. And if you'd like to get that conversation started today, you'd like to learn more, it all begins with one call to Michael Mazur and his team at Clearwater Financial Group. 713-535-9700. 713-535-9700. And here's what we'll do, folks. For our first five callers from today's show, you schedule that complimentary time to visit with Michael and his team at Clearwater Financial Group. He's also going to provide you a complimentary retirement roadmap, and he's going to do so with absolutely no cost and no obligation to you. So what are you waiting for? Be one of our first five callers right now. Again, that number, folks, is 713-535-9700. 713-535-9700. So, Michael, I know one topic we cover a lot on this show are the various risks that we will encounter in retirement. Things like market swings, inflation, and, of course, running out of money. But what about the risk of when your retirement actually starts? Because I saw some new research shows many Americans don't retire on their schedule. They retire when life forces it. Maybe they're downsized. Maybe it's a health event. There's a lot of different variables here. So maybe, I guess, the real question becomes, how big of a risk is retirement timing itself? Probably something a lot of our listeners don't really consider.
21: There's so many things that we need to consider nowadays. More and more of my new clients are under the age of 65, which, that's not the way it was 5 and 10 years ago before COVID. I think since COVID, there's been a lot of things that have changed, especially here in and around Houston. A lot of clients coming in their late 50s, early 60s. And what does that mean? Well, that means a lot of things, because once we turn our salary off, then what are we going to do for income? Every day is a Saturday in retirement. So what are we going to do? What can we rely on? Well, nowadays, I'm seeing more and more folks retiring early without a pension. Well, what are you going to do for income? No pension and no Social Security check. You definitely don't want to take it too early at, you know, age 62. You really want to wait till age 65. And ideally, you want to wait till age 67, full retirement age. So we need to have a plan in place. You need to obviously come in and chat with us 7 to 10 years prior to potentially retiring, because there's so many things that can happen. Like you said, a lot of folks, unfortunately, they'll take a package early that they weren't expecting, right? So that's obviously early retirement. That package could come with some income there that's going to float them maybe for a few years, but not the entire gap between losing their salary and the start of Social Security. So there's so many things to think about. Let me go back to this. They need to have a conversation with us 5, 7, or even 10 years prior to retirement. That way we can look at different options if something comes up. In many cases, people are forced into retirement because of illnesses. We've seen a lot of layoffs in the last 5 to 10 years. Caregiving demands, you know, taking care of your loved ones. You know, people are choosing to leave because of that, and that's super important to them. And maybe or maybe not, they'll go back to work at a later date. But that, oh, there's so many different moving pieces and parts. You need to have a plan way ahead of time. Don't wait till the last minute, and don't be, you don't want to have to give me a call and let me know that, hey, you know, today was my last day, and you don't have a plan, right? Let's not do that. Let's plan ahead and make the call today, and we'll get you on our calendar, Kevin.
0: That phone number again, folks, 713-535-9700. 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And something you just said really kind of stuck stuck out to me. It was kind of like a light bulb moment. I know a lot of times we'll say, hey, if you're at near or maybe newly retired, but you're saying 7 to 10 years. So if you're planning to retire in your early 60s, we're talking to folks in your early 50s. I guess the point I'm getting at, Michael, it's never too early to have these types of conversations.
21: No, it's never too early. And the fact of the matter is if you're thinking 65, well, people are living in their late 90s nowadays easy. So you're potentially going to have a 30 plus year, 40, or even if we're talking to somebody who's retiring at 60, you could have a 40 year retirement. Mm. We need to have a 40 year plan. It's something that you should be thinking about early. Don't put it off, right? You want to start thinking about these things ahead of time. And that way, if something does happen, a life changing event, in many cases, we're seeing, you know, early retirements because of layoffs, buyouts of different companies. Mm-hmm. So many things are happening here in Houston. We see it all the time. And so the fact of the matter is, if we have a plan in place, we can make a subtle change. That way, it's going to be so much smoother of a transition going into retirement, a lot calmer. Right. We'll have a clear vision, a clear path, and we can put those things together for you, make those small tweaks and let you sail off into the sunset.
0: 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Woman writes in, she's about 50 years old, and she says her husband has placed the job of planning their retirement solely on her shoulders. Now, she's decided to retire early. Husband wants to work another 5 years, but she said she's afraid of putting their $2 million nest egg with a financial advisor to manage. She's worried that fees and bad decisions could destroy their retirement. So how would you help? What would you say if you heard a situation like that, heard someone maybe skeptical about working with an advisor?
21: Well, I'd say that it takes two to tango, and they're married. They both need to feel comfortable with the decision at the end of the day, right? Mm-hmm. I understand he's still working. He's busy. But hey, listen, you take the day off to go watch a kid's soccer game. You take a day off to go hang out with your buddies and play golf. We're talking about 30 and 40 years of the rest of your life here. This is a big decision. So both need to feel comfortable with this. Both need to join those early meetings together, ask a lot of questions, sit down and think about it, pray about it, and review those recommendations as a team, as a whole. That's how I feel about it. And don't put it all on one person's shoulders. I do see, and I see a lot of this, Kevin, I call it one-leggers. We'll have one spouse come in, and it's sometimes it's the husband, but more and more nowadays, sometimes it's the wife. And they say, oh, I'm in control of the money. Mm-hmm. I'm in control of the checkbook. Well, I don't like that. At the end of the day, you know, if I have a heart issue and I go see the doctor and the doctor tells me what's going on with my heart issue and I try to run home and explain what the doctor told me when I was at the doctor's office, it's not going to come out correctly, right? And so imagine one spouse coming in, gathering all of this information, asking all these great questions. However, trying to go home and explain that to their spouse, they're only going to explain a smidget of that correctly. It needs to come from the doctor. Not that I'm a doctor, but a doctor of finance, I guess you could say. But I need both of them in, right? I need them both there participating, asking questions. And that way we all know here at Clearwater Financial Group, they're both on the same page and they've both agreed to the plan and they know who we are and they know that we're going to be with them for the rest of both of their lives. So, you know, shopping around too is a big thing. We're okay. We get clients that they come see us and they say, you know what? You know, this is a big decision. Like she has $2 million, whether it's 2 million, 10 million, 1 million, you know, you need to find the right advisor for you. Mm-hmm. And, you know, choosing the right advisor is like dating. You need to keep looking around till you find the best one that fits your personality, that you feel like you can work with the rest of your life. So you know, go out there, find the best fit for you. You want to find somebody that's a certified financial fiduciary, which I am. You need to go over, you know, how their commissions work, whether they're commission-based, whether they're charging a percentage of assets, whether they're charging an hourly bill. You need to ask those types of questions. There's a lot to consider, and I think it's good for everybody to be on the same page, Kevin.
0: Yeah, I agree. I think financial planning shouldn't be falling on just one person's shoulders. And if you had been operating that way, here's what you want to do, folks. You want to bring your questions, bring your concerns. More importantly, bring your spouse. And let's start building that plan together today. The longer you wait to get guidance, the more pressure you could be putting on every little decision you make. 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And for our first five callers from today's show, Michael's offering up a complimentary retirement roadmap, and he's providing that for you with absolutely no cost and no obligation whatsoever. 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Again, that number, folks, is 713-535-9700. 713-535-9700. 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
0: 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My name is Kevin McAlpin. Michael and I are so glad you found us on the show this week. And don't forget, set a reminder, same time, same station. We are here every single week helping you get that clear path towards retirement. And of course, folks, if you would like to learn more, you want to get on Michael's calendar with no cost and no obligation, pick up that complimentary retirement roadmap as well. It all starts with one call to 713-535-9700. We've got teammates standing by even on the weekend to get you lined up on Michael's calendar. Again, 713-535-9700. Well, let's talk to those folks who may be thinking about retirement this year or maybe even at some point in 2027. For those folks, if that's you, are you aware you're already in a critical zone when your decisions could decide how comfortably you'll be in retirement? Now, obviously, you know, we know, Michael, there's been a lot of lingering inflation, right? There's been changes to tax laws. There's been rising costs when it comes to Medicare. So talk to the listeners about what are some of the other financial moves they can make now to avoid some costly mistakes once they do enter retirement.
21: Right. My listeners, a lot of my listeners and a lot of my callers are the folks that are still working, right? So they're in that accumulation phase and they've been in that phase for 30, 40, 50 years. And sometimes we get stuck in a rut. And when you said critical zone, they're way past the critical zone, actually. The critical zone goes back 5 to 7 years. We need to have a plan prior to retirement. You are already late to the finish line. Mm-hmm. And with that being said, it's easy to get stuck in that accumulation phase because that's what we're taught our entire lives. And right now you're chasing returns and you're not putting a plan in action for the rest of your life, which could be obviously another 20, 30 or 40 years of retirement. So we need to have a plan that we can execute that's clear, and we can go ahead and say, hey, listen, no matter what happens in the near future, let's have a plan for our entire lives, right? Mm-hmm. So we need to make sure that we know that we're in the critical zone. We need to have a plan for income. The inflation thing's obviously not going away, right? Right now, the inflation numbers are 3.8%. So if you're not at least gaining a 3.8% return right now, you're not even matching inflation. So we'll have a game plan for that. We have a laddered strategy for that. And then we can also talk about Medicare costs. There's so much to talk about, Kevin, when it comes to retirement, and it can get overwhelming. The fact of the matter is, if you are planning to retire this year or even next year or in the next 5 years, they need to give us a call, Kevin, because there's a lot to talk about. We need to make sure that we have a plan and go ahead and build upon what you already have, Kevin.
0: If you'd like that number, folks, it's 713-535-9700. 9700. 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Again, if 2026 or 2027 are going to be the year you retire, again, it's never too late. It's also never too early to start having these conversations and more, even if you are still 3, 4, 5 years away. Again, that number, 713-535-9700. 713-535-9700, or online anytime. 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So, Michael, for someone listening to the show today, they feel, let's say, you know, kind of prepared, relatively prepared. What are some of the blind spots that you'll notice when you do sit down with somebody? Is it the ones we just mentioned? Is it inflation? Is it taxes? Or anything else that kind of stands out to you?
21: I mean, a real common sense one is having a war chest. We need to make sure that we have an emergency fund that could hold you for 12 to 24 months. We need to make sure that we're not trying to build this war chest, this emergency fund, in a downturn, in a market downturn. We don't need to sell off investments and take a loss to be able to have, you know, a safety net. So we're up right now. Guess what? This would be a great time to materialize some of those assets into, place those into that emergency fund. I see there's a lot of clients out there that are living, I'd say paycheck to paycheck or month to month, but you know, a lot of them are putting back the max amounts and they're playing catch up. Mm-hmm. And that's okay. I want them to do that, but we also need to have that emergency fund. COVID was, it seemed like just a few years ago, and I saw a lot of that, you know, clients not having enough put back, having to maybe take an early retirement, being forced into retirement, or, you know, having a temporary pay cut because of, you know, the way the markets were playing out at the time. So that emergency fund's huge. Another thing that we should mention is tax implications. A lot of folks don't understand that more than likely not paid taxes on a huge portion of your portfolio. And guess who you have a partner with in your portfolio, right? Mm-hmm. It's Uncle Sam, yep. Right? And so we need to work on a tax plan. We can work on that before you sail off into the sunset. And we definitely need to work on that before age 73, which is RMD age. So there's always a lot to discuss, Kevin.
0: No doubt about it. And if you would like to start that conversation, it all begins with one simple phone call to Michael Macer and the team at Clearwater Financial Group. Folks, keep this number handy throughout the duration of the show. If you'd like to learn more about any of the topics we cover on the program here this weekend, that number again is 713-535-9700. 713-535-9700. Michael's got multiple offices here in and around the Houston area to serve you. And again, if you'd like to get on his calendar with no cost or obligation whatsoever, 713-535-9700 is the number. 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And I'm glad you mentioned, you know, having the emergency fund, because you point out COVID, right? And while none of us can look into a crystal ball and say what taxes will look like or what inflation will look like, right? We all know that it's not a matter of if, but when something, life is going to happen, right? The unexpected is going to pop up, especially if we're talking 30 or 40 years worth of retirement. So having that liquid cash available for when something happens, the AC unit goes out, the refrigerator. Yep. I mean, things eventually over 30 or 40 years, something's going to happen along the way, right?
21: Yeah. I mean, you might need a new car. You might have some unexpected healthcare expenses. I mean, things are going to happen. It's life. And the fact of the matter is everybody's situation's different. So when they call us, Kevin, it's real simple. They're going to call us. I'm going to chat with them a little bit. We're going to send them our intake form. We're going to find out a little bit about them and we're going to get to know them. And then we can start putting a plan, a clear vision of retirement planning in place for them. And we can talk about those things. We can talk about shifting from investing to income planning. We can talk about building that war chest. We can talk about healthcare and tax implications and tax minimization. We can also talk about, you know, different retirement rules, like the rule of 4% always comes up. A lot of clients don't know exactly what that is, but it's something that needs to be discussed, and we need to educate you on how that can impact your future retirement. We can talk about risk. We can talk about running out of money. All of these are worries of most folks that are entering into retirement or even in retirement, right, Kevin? So all they need to do is give us a call. We'll get them on our calendar. We have multiple offices strategically placed in and around Houston, from the Woodlands to Lead City down to Angleton. We are here to serve our clients, Kevin.
0: Again, if you'd like to get on Michael's calendar, you want to learn more if 2026 or 2027 is going to be the year for you, or maybe you'd like to plan ahead for an unexpected retirement. Michael, I know this is another, you know, maybe a more recent piece of this puzzle as well, is really, you know, planning for a retirement that may, you might be forced into a little earlier than you had planned, right? Mm-hmm.
21: Yeah. I mean, that happened a lot during COVID.
0: Yeah.
21: I had a lot of folks call me and say, Michael, we need to make changes to that income plan and that retirement plan that we put together, you know, 2 or 3 or 4 years ago, because Michael, I think I'm going to go ahead and take the package. I'm going to go ahead and walk away. They're giving me a deal. It's kind of hard to turn down, and people are forced into early retirement a lot of times. So yeah, you might be planning to retire at age 65, but you know, hey, you might walk in one day and things could change overnight, right? And we can make those changes for you. We can put those numbers together for you. And you know, when folks can understand this, I see this happening quite often here in the Houston market. Folks will go into retirement, and you know what? Guess what? They will do some consulting. They will take a part-time job, and they can offset some of those expenses, those retirement, early retirement expenses that were not forecasted, by just changing and doing a few simple things. And you know what's too funny is a lot of my clients are a lot less stressed out because they took a simpler job and a simpler approach to retirement. They weren't, you know, having to extend out as long as, let's say, 65 or 67, or people are working into their 70s now. And so if you can take an early retirement and have a plan for it, it shouldn't feel forced. It should feel welcomed if we have a plan.
0: And again, that all starts with one phone call to Michael Mazur and his team at Clearwater Financial Group. 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So, Michael, every year JP Morgan puts out their annual guide to retirement. Now, I found this rather interesting. This year, it includes the following statement, and I quote, "For most Americans, the magic number for retirement is 1.26 million, end quote. But it goes on to say, it's easy to forget that retirement isn't really about hitting a specific dollar target. It's about replacing your current income so you can sustain your lifestyle without working." So isn't that sort of what you've been telling us for quite some time on this show? Is really, it's not about a specific number. It's about maintaining your lifestyle when you get to retirement.
21: Retirement's pretty simple mathematically. We need to have enough income to offset our expenses, right? And we need to make sure that is a form of a guaranteed, or the majority of it's going to be guaranteed, right? So we're going to take a look at our expenses first. We're going to dial in on what those expenses are going to look like, because it doesn't matter. Kevin, you could have 3 million. I could have 3 million. We could both be 65. Our spouses could both be 65. But guess what? Everything else is going to change. I could have a pension. You maybe don't have a pension. You would maybe have more Social Security than me. But you know what? It's all different. And so we need to know our numbers. So Morgan Stanley got this one right. We need to know what our expenses are. We need to know what our Social Security income is going to look like. We need to also know, you know, do we have some rental income? Do we have some pensions that we can count on? And that's going to be our baseline. If we know our numbers, it makes everything very clear, right? And once we have a clear vision and a clear path and all of those numbers are put together in a spreadsheet, which we provide for you, then guess what? It takes all of the stress off of your plate, which is very important in retirement. Retirement can be very stressful. Yeah. We talk about all the stresses in retirement. People become depressed in retirement because they start thinking about the market or thinking about outliving their money or how are they going to pay for healthcare. All of these sorts of things start to come up because they start to realize they're missing one thing, a paycheck. Mm-hmm. They're missing a paycheck. So every day is a Saturday. We say it every weekend on this show. Every day is a Saturday in retirement. So the first thing you need to know is what is your budget? What are your expenses? What is your income going to look like to offset those expenses? And there is no magic number, right? Mm-hmm. There shouldn't be a magic number. It doesn't matter. I mean, if you're trying to get to 2 million, good luck, right? If you knew your numbers first, you may not even need that 2 million. Right. Maybe you only need 1.26, mm-hmm. right? Or somebody might be chasing 3 or 4 million. Why are you working so hard if you know your numbers and your expenses are only $50,000 or $60,000 annually? We can cover that with much less. So know your numbers first. Know your numbers 5 to 7 or even maybe 10 years out prior to retirement, Kevin.
0: Let me ask you this too. What, for someone listening today, maybe they had been chasing that magic number for years. Maybe it's a reason they haven't picked up the phone to call you because maybe they feel like they aren't anywhere close to where they need to be. How can you help our listeners shift that mindset so it's maybe less about panic, it's less about, you know, being stressed over this number, and it's more about having that clearer vision, if you will, when it comes to, okay, here's what your expenses are, here's where your income is, we can put the

0: And you're a couple of years away from retirement and you've been chasing that magic number. Maybe you feel like you're way behind. Maybe you feel like you just don't really know where to turn. 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All right, so there's two people listening to this show today. There's way more than two, but I want to pick out just two people listening today. Two people have both saved this magic number, right? It's 1.26 million, right? Each of them have it. But what are some of the factors that determine if that is enough for each individual situation? Again, I know that this is really the beauty of what you do, being independent. You have the chance to really get to know all of our listeners and your clients, because again, 1.26 for one family might look a whole lot different for another.
1: Yeah, I mean, there's a lot of dual income spouses out there. Husband and wife worked 30, 40 years. They're going to have significantly higher social security checks than the stay-at-home mom or stay-at-home dads. So with that being said, we need to obviously take that into consideration. If I have a couple, they're coming in, both of them worked, and they're both receiving, let's say, $4,500 a month from SSA. And the other couple comes in and one's receiving $4,500 and the spouse, hopefully, it'd be lucky for her if she can get a spousal benefit and maybe receive half of her husband's. We can go ahead and file for that and see if we can do that for them. But it's going to be significantly different, right? Because we need to make up that baseline income from those social security gaps. Mm-hmm. So with that being said, yeah, we're going to take a look at that. We're going to take a look at pensions. We're in the oil and gas capital right here in Houston and the surrounding areas. A lot of my clients have pensions. Sometimes it's just the husband. Sometimes it's just the wife. Sometimes both of them have pensions. They're lucky enough to both have pensions. That changes everything. So we need to look at all the details, Kevin, and make sure that we can map out their future.
0: If you'd like to start getting more details about where you are on the road to retirement, it all starts with one phone call to Michael Mazur and the team at Clearwater Financial Group. 713-535-9700 is the number. 713-535-9700 or online, it's clearwaterfinancialgroup.com. 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So, Michael, I know a lot of our listeners really curious about how much they're going to spend per month when it comes to their retirement. Saw the new average, it's about $5,300 a month or $63,000 a year. So how much of that comes from Social Security and pensions? Obviously, we know that is really your starting point with all of this. And ultimately, it seems pretty simple, but is it really that simple to figure out?
1: I mean, if we know our numbers, it is. Yeah. If you go to SSA.gov, you can print off a statement there. It's going to show you what your Social Security income is based off of your current salary at age 65 or age 67, or if you were to wait till age 70. We can get some general numbers there, but is it that easy? No. The starting point can be, but life happens. We talked about life earlier, and, you know, $5,300 a month. What happens if we run into a situation where we need some healthcare, some extra healthcare with cancer care? We have a massive stroke. I mean, things can happen and they can come out of the blue and they can come real quick. When we get older, that check engine light can come on and that changes everything. So yeah, when we do our baseline planning in our younger years, it seems simple, but life can throw us a curveball and we need to be ready for it. And with that being said, we can have that war chest that we talked about earlier in the show. We need to have that war chest set aside. We need to also have another bucket of potentially, you know, long-term care or just another bucket set aside just for a rainy day fund if something comes down the pipeline. So, you know, there's so many things that can happen. I'm not trying to scare you guys. You might be driving around. You might be at work, but let's build, you know, when you said $5,300 a month or $63,000 a year, if that's your magic number and that's the average number and you feel that would be comfortable for you, let's build on that, but also set aside some other things just in case, right? Yeah. Because life is going to throw us a curveball down the line. We just don't know when it's going to happen. We don't know when it's going to happen, but we definitely know it just happens. in life. So

0: let's have a plan for everything.
1: And obviously one of those things that you can help put into a plan is the early discretionary spending, right? We talk about those go-go years, right? The bucket list items, those big travel, you know, ideas you've got, or maybe some new hobbies you get into in retirement. These are all things that I know that can really throw a budget off if not properly planned for.
0: Yeah. And we do that every day here, Kevin. So usually the first 10 or 15 years, we're in our go-go years, and then it potentially will be a slow go. And then eventually, unfortunately, sometimes, you know, we get into that no-go zone where, you know, we've done everything. We got the magnet. We got the shirt. You swam with the pigs, whatever the case may be. You know, you did it.
1: Yeah.
0: And so with that being said, yes, we'll make sure that we have a plan for our go-go years, and we can back off of those funds, that monthly income, later on down the road, while also, this is interesting, hedging for inflation, right? And with that being said, you know, that's can get a little bit more complicated, but it's what we specialize in, Kevin. So yeah, I mean, good point. We need to, and a lot of times we'll not only have an inflated monthly income for the first 10 or 15 years, we'll also have some money set away for that rental.
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4: The Senate confirms Todd Blanche as Attorney General overnight. I'm Ann Carrick, Fox News. More details from Fox's Madeline Rivera.
5: The Senate is leaving town for August recess with two major items off their checklist. One of the big ones, Acting Attorney General Todd Blanche, whose nomination once appeared to be doomed, is set to take the helm as the country's top law enforcement official. His narrow confirmation comes after Senator Bill Cassidy backed him, and it was a key vote after Republicans Susan Collins and Lisa Murkowski sided with Democrats to oppose him.
6: On this vote, the yeas are 50, the nays are 49. The nomination is confirmed.
5: Blanche is reacting, saying, "I am deeply honored by the trust and confidence President Trump has placed in me to lead the Department of Justice as our great nation's 88th Attorney General."
4: The Senate also advanced a bipartisan interim spending bill. President Trump keeps pushing the Senate to pass the Save America Act, which would require photo ID to vote in federal elections and proof of citizenship to register. Senators left Washington for their summer at recess without passing the measure. Vice President J.D. Vance on Fox's Saturday in America.
7: The president's priority right now is to get the Save America Act passed. I think it's absurd that we're the most advanced democracy in the entire world, and yet we don't have voter ID. That really has to change.
4: Democrats oppose the Save America Act, claiming its voter ID and citizenship document requirements could make it harder for eligible Americans to register and vote. The requirements are very similar to those needed for a real ID or verified driver's license. Former U.S. President Joe Biden's prostate cancer has spread and is causing him pain, according to his son, Hunter Biden. The former president continues to speak out on public issues and plans to publish a memoir after the midterms. He revealed his cancer diagnosis in May of last year, less than 4 months after he left the White House. 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
4: Negotiations with Iran to reopen the Strait of Hormuz are ongoing this weekend. President Trump says he now is personally involved in those talks. More from Fox's Alex Hogan.
11: Vice President J.D. Vance appearing on Fox today. He says that the administration is talking with Iran about trying to maximize the amount of oil and gas coming out of the Strait of Hormuz.
7: We're in the middle of a game, and we're applying a whole host of tools, diplomatic, economic, military tools, to ensure that we get the best outcome for the American people. I feel quite confident we will get there, but we're still a bit in the middle of the game.
11: Today, Iran says that the deal with Oman on control of the Strait of Hormuz is close, but not there yet. Although today, the United Arab Emirates says that Iran hit another ship in that waterway, and Oman is condemning those attacks.
4: The U.S. is maintaining a naval blockade of Iranian ports, giving Washington additional leverage in the talks. New York City's mayor says he will attend this month, or next month, I should say, 25th anniversary of the September 11th attacks, despite opposition from some victims' families and new scrutiny over a memorial he missed earlier this year.
3: Mayor Zohran Mamdani says he plans to be at Ground Zero to honor the victims, survivors, and first responders of 9/11. His planned appearance has drawn opposition from some victims' relatives, with the petition urging him to stay away. As reported by the New York Post, Mamdani skipped February's memorial, marking the 1993 World Trade Center bombing, which killed six people and injured more than 1,000. Mamdani was in Washington that day meeting with President Trump about his affordable housing agenda and sent his deputy mayor to the ceremony instead. Angelo Bavaro, Fox News.
4: Former NBA player Royce White says he plans to enter the 2027 WNBA draft, identifying as a transgender and challenging the league's policy on transgender athletes. White has said he would pursue legal action if he is not allowed to play. White is the second NBA or former player to enter the WNBA draft. I'm Ann Carrick, Fox News.
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15: Welcome in. It's always good to spend some time with you and Brian Butler, who's the CEO and Senior Wealth Advisor with Wealth Standard Financial. My name's Sari, and you're here for the Retirement Chef, where Brian is getting ready to whip up some wealth. $2 trillion sitting in forgotten and abandoned 401ks in this country. Yahoo Finance even calls it a red flag for retirees. So wanted to go through this with you, talk about risks associated with losing track of your accounts, other than the fact that you just lost that money. Like, what are the other problems that this could create for our retirement?
14: Number one is you losing track of money. That's never a good thing. If we can solve problem one by finding that money, figuring out where it is, what it's invested in. And many times I've run into people that have old 401ks out there, or even their current 401k, and it's been sitting in cash for 5 to 10 years. And so think of the level of growth that they missed out by either just not paying attention to it or just forgetting about it completely.
15: Do you actually find that there are people coming in to Wealth Standard Financial that have lost 401ks?
14: All the time. All the time. I get the message from them that's like, oh, I found this account. It's like, what?
15: You found this account.
14: But it's so common that this is a thing that people are just grinding and working, and then they'll put things off. People will put things off they know are important until the pain is just too much that they have to figure out a way. And a lot of times, as people start getting closer and closer to retirement, they start to remember, oh, I had a 401k here. I need to consolidate this over there. They start to realize the importance of figuring out where everything is. So having an inventory is basically restocking that pantry with the ingredients that you already have. Looking at where are your 401ks, what are your some old savings accounts, lost accounts from yourself and family members. A lot of times there's just stuff out there that people just have lived life and forgot about. But if you consolidate it, it turns into real money. And then you get it to working for you. And so, then that's going to be a huge benefit to you as you prep for retirement.
15: I want to make sure people listening right now, they're thinking, do I have a lost 401k? It'd almost be like winning the lottery at this point if you had forgotten about it and you can bring it back in. This might be a conversation to have with you, Brian, and with Wealth Standard Financial, because you might be able to help people find some of these accounts and, more importantly, let them know what you could potentially do once you find that money. So let me just make sure that everyone has the number. It's 713-489-8419. That's your direct line to get in touch with Brian Butler and Wealth Standard Financial. Get an appointment set today and start having this conversation. 713-489-8419. And so once we find this money and we're trying to get it back in the fold of our retirement plans, what are some things that we then need to do? Because I've heard that this could really upset the balance of your asset allocations if you don't know what's in those old 401ks.
14: If you are taking too much risk, or in many cases, what I see is people taking too little risk, and you just don't have an investment plan that fits your retirement plan. Figuring out, do you have investments that overlap, or investments that you didn't even realize you had that might not be the best for what you're trying to accomplish? If you don't pay attention to what investments you're in, it could be devastating depending on the level of risk that you need or the type of investments that you have. Just consolidating and figuring out where everything is huge.
15: You talk about the risk of not enough risk, the downside of not enough risk. That kind of sounds counterintuitive to us. Can you explain what the problem would be with not having enough risk?
14: When you're prepping for retirement, everybody has their hands up. So Uncle Sam has their multiple hands in your pocket. So when you're looking at tax, we deep dive into that tax strategy. So there's so many areas from that standpoint, potential Social Security taxation, Medicare surcharges. So you're looking at from that standpoint, then you have healthcare. Healthcare inflation is around 7% a year. So if you're making 4, well, you're losing money every year based on healthcare inflation. And then just general inflation. Even if inflation is 2 or 3% and you just have your money sitting in a checking account, or even if you're getting 2 or 3% where you're staying flat, you need that money to grow in retirement because everything is getting more expensive. It's all related to what the ultimate goal is. What is it you want? What do you want your retirement to look like? What income do you need in retirement? And how long can that income last is the biggest one. Because retirement is an exercise in cash flow. And how long is that cash flow going to last? And is it going to last as long as you do? That's the $1 million question.
15: And people, a lot of times from the conversations that I have, don't understand income. They think accumulation, right? We all have this number. For some reason, people think, I need $1 million to retire. I need 1.5 million. But why you need that money? Well, because you need it to generate income, right? That's the real number that we should be paying attention to.
14: I have several clients that have half the money of other clients, but higher income because of the investment choices they're in. Some people have pensions. Some people have guaranteed sources of income, whether that be annuity income or life insurance income, Social Security. When you start doing the income game, sometimes more assets can be good depending on what buckets they're in. Are they in tax deferred? Are they in taxable? Are they tax free? And just figuring out what is your actual income look like. So when clients come in, we give them a base level income that we think can last them through retirement. But then we show them some cash flow options. If the accounts grow to a certain level, we give them an upper guardrail. So that upper guardrail shows, okay, we can give you a raise every month. And then if your assets hit a certain dollar amount on the low end, we give you a bottom guardrail. People see that that's real to them. Because that's a paycheck. This is what your monthly income can look like. And we've run through that exercise. We're doing Social Security analysis, Medicare, tax strategy, inflation, and we're including all of that into that equation so that they can say, I feel comfortable with the investment mix that we have right now, that I can retire and then not necessarily have to worry about it as much.
15: I think it's interesting that you call it a paycheck. because we think of paychecks from our employers, or maybe if we're business owners, we pay ourselves a salary every year. But it's a good idea maybe to think of it as a paycheck continuing into retirement.
14: It just keeps the flow. You've been used to a paycheck your whole working life. So why not just keep adding to that? So whether you're getting that paycheck every 2 weeks or every month, you build out your budget and then you just keep that pace going. And so when we're paying attention to the types of investments, the type of cash flow that you need, just painting a clearer picture for people is the key, because many people do their own investments. Many people try to do their tax preparation, but they don't have a tax strategy. And many times they're taking too much risk for what they actually need and what they're comfortable with. I get a lot of responses like, oh, my guy is doing great. The market's been up. You have to work really, really hard when the market's on a bull run to lose money.
15: Everybody's guy is doing great.
14: Yeah. Until the market takes a crazy downturn or something like that. How many assets do you have that aren't correlated to the stock market? And if you don't know the answer to that, okay, get a second opinion. Does that mean they're bad? Absolutely not. There's a lot of volatility. And are you comfortable with that? And can that happen right when you need the money?
15: And it's so funny because my dad is one of those people. We've talked about him on the show before. We should have him on the show one day. But he's retired. Both my parents are retired. And he calls the other day and he's like, have you seen what gold's doing? Sari, should we be in gold? Because my husband is also in finance. I'm like, Daddy, I don't know. And it's a little bit late to be having this conversation if you're seeing it all over the news. It's already up. Is that when you go into things when they're already high?
14: And that's the thing. And it just depends. Can you stomach those huge swings in value? And they happen right away. People got no warning with gold and silver when it dropped. And that's the thing with commodities. And do you understand that? Because everybody's running to it. And then guess what? People want to take profits. And then everybody gets out. And so then you're left holding the bag.
15: Don't you think that that's just an example how there's no one, pun intended, golden ticket to this retirement thing? Like, there's no one thing that's going to be your savior. It's a plan that you have to put together with so many components.
14: And it's just like a complicated recipe.
15: Yeah.
14: That complicated recipe has balance, has complementary things in it. But even if you get 99% of it correct, if you add too much of one ingredient, it just ruined the whole recipe. That's the way we're looking at it. Do you have the right mix? Do you have the right ingredients for you? Number one, do they complement what you're comfortable with? Because that range is all over the place. You have people that don't know anything about finance and want to learn a lot. Then you have a lot of really expert people that want someone to complement what they're already doing. And so figuring out the right recipe for you in retirement is the key to what we try to do. The magic is in the mix, and the right mix is different for each person, but that's where the customization comes in. That's where the partnership comes in. And that's why we do this every day.
15: So whether you fall into the category of no idea, or maybe you think that you know a lot about this, but just want a second opinion, someone to look at what you're doing and make sure that you're on the right path, that you've got the right retirement recipe for you and your family. 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
15: Since this is The Retirement Chef, talking about food seems like it would be appropriate. And we're talking about Dunkin' Donuts, Brian. Is this someplace that you frequent?
14: Not frequent. We go there every now and then. But, you know, we have the Houston staple of Shipley's Donuts here.
15: So good. You're right. So much better than a Dunkin'. But it's kind of the same style, just better.
14: Absolutely. That's the way we feel.
15: Yes. Exactly. Anyone that's had Shipley's probably feels the same. But this gentleman was not from Houston, and he had accumulated like 93,000 Dunkin' Donuts points. And then they changed their policy on him. And I guess he probably got the email and didn't read it and lost 62,000 points overnight, valued at like, I think, $260.
14: Mm-hmm.
15: He reached out to Dunkin'. Can I get the points back? They said no. Apparently, he was saving them to give to his kids so they could eat breakfast when they got their driver's license and were in their own cars.
14: Now, that's commitment right there. Looking out for your kids, right?
15: 93,000 points. I don't know how long it took him to accumulate all of that, but he made a poor decision about using the points, right? The timing was really off. He should have just been getting coffee for himself this whole time, and he would have been able to redeem them. And when you're getting ready to retire, there's more important decisions than when to redeem your Dunkin' points, like when to file for Social Security, because this is one of the most impactful choices that we'll make for our retirement. And the Motley Fool had an article suggesting four questions to help you decide when is the right time. After reading the article, Brian, do you think that these questions could be a good jumping off point for people?
14: Well, I think these questions are great. It's something that you have to ask yourself when you're thinking of Social Security, because it's a big question. Do you take it early? Do you wait till full retirement age? Each one of those have pros and cons to it. And depending on longevity, income, resources, and the like, it's a big decision. The first question is, do you have sufficient resources? If Social Security is only intended to replace about 40% of your income, what about the other 60%? That's the million-dollar question. Do you have other retirement accounts? Do you have annuities? It's a million-dollar question when you're making this decision, because like we always say, retirement is a cash flow exercise. And so if you need to save more, okay, you might have to work a little bit longer and put more money away, or just figure out what tax strategy you're looking at. So that's question one. Question two is, do you suspect you'll live a shorter or longer than average life? None of us know how long we're going to live, but there are statistics out there that saying people are living significantly longer. And I always talk to people about people can live sicker longer. So things and diseases and ailments that would kill you 30, 40 years ago, people are going to be able to live 20 or 30 more years with those same ailments if they take a pill or get a shot or get some kind of treatment. And so just understanding retirement and, okay, if you retire early, so that leads us right into question three. Do you understand how Social Security treats earned income? If you take Social Security early, but you also are still working, so now you have to worry about Social Security taxation. Are you staying within the limits? The IRS is going to hold a dollar for every $2 you earn over $24,480 for the year.
15: That's such a random number.
14: I know.
15: Right. How did they come up with $24,480?
14: Somebody in a back office somewhere said, this will be a number. They don't know where we got it from. Let's just throw it out
15: there. We're going to confuse Sari and Brian one day on The Retirement Chef. And then that's our purpose.
14: So it's the taxation and the government. There's somebody somewhere with some formula that we don't know or we'll never figure out. Social Security in its current form, it's a tax vehicle that's funded by tax dollars. And if there are fewer people paying in, they're going to figure out a way to get that money back somehow, whether that be just decreasing benefits or getting rid of Social Security altogether and coming up with a different plan. Taking it early has an effect now, but it also can have an effect on spousal benefits. Have you planned on how spousal benefits work. So that's the fourth question. So if you're married and your spouse plans to continue claiming spousal benefits, they're eligible for up to 50% of your benefit at full retirement age. So if you retire early and take Social Security early, you're going to receive a smaller benefit, and so will your spouse permanently. And many people don't realize that. And so these decisions have domino effects when you're in retirement, and figuring out what makes the most sense is key. And I've met people that are working two and three jobs in retirement, and they're debating on whether they should take Social Security early. Sometimes it makes sense for them just from a stress standpoint. You working two or three jobs in your 60s, some people love that, and other people are like, I'm just tired. And if you take Social Security early, there may be some benefit just from a quality of life standpoint.
15: I have two questions regarding the spousal benefits and how they work. So remind me, I had two questions, because first I want to invite people to call in and set up an appointment to have this Social Security conversation with you, Brian, and with Well Standard Financial, because this is something you don't have to do alone. You just received a lot of information, and Brian does this with people day in and day out. So let him help you make the decision that's best for you and your family. 713-489-8419. If you call that number and request your retirement recipe now, you'll get an appointment to sit down and talk with Brian. 713-489-8419. So the first of my questions, Brian, when we're talking about spousal benefits, do you normally suggest for the higher income earner to wait longer to take their Social Security, no matter what the other partner is doing, because it affects both of them?
14: So if the higher earning spouse waits to take their Social Security, most likely it's going to continue to grow and be higher, assuming the laws that we have in place continue. And if you do that, and if you do some proper tax strategy planning ahead of time, you can start to minimize some of the required minimum distributions, and then later on reduce the amount of taxation on Social Security, reduce those IRMA premiums on your Medicare. And so if you do some proper tax planning, the larger spouse later on, now you've increased the amount of guaranteed income in retirement at a later stage in retirement, when you really are probably going to need it, because taxes potentially could be higher. Your healthcare costs will probably be more the older you get. And so if you have that additional guaranteed source of income kicking in later in retirement at a higher amount, it can help your overall retirement strategy, take some of the pressure off of your overall portfolio. So all of these strategies work together, and just depending on what works for your individual situation is what we need to figure out from the retirement strategy standpoint.
15: Okay, that all makes sense. And then my second question, because a couple weeks ago, we had a whole conversation about gray divorce, people over 50 divorcing, and how this is on the rise. If the number is correct in my mind, 36% of divorce in this country today is by people 50 and older. So how does Social Security benefits work if you're divorced for your ex-spouse's benefits, for you to be able to get those?
14: You can get your ex-spouse's benefit if you've been married more than 10 years. And you get divorced. And so it gives you the opportunity to get 50% of that. And I've seen that happen and help augment many people's retirement. I have a lot of teachers, a lot of nurses that paid into the TSA retirement plan for Texas, and they just weren't eligible for Social Security, but their husbands passed away or they were divorced, and they still were able to get 50% of their benefits, which helped dramatically their overall retirement. And so there are many things in the tax code that change every administration, that change over time. So paying attention to how some of these things can affect you is huge. And I remember having this exact conversation with a client that was worried about her retirement income. And she said she had her pension from the hospital. She had a small 401k, and she was really worried about that. And she had told me that she was divorced, you know, many years ago. And then I asked her, did you get remarried? She said, no. I said, well, you know, you probably can get half of your ex-husband's Social Security. And the way her eyes lit up, she's like, oh, at least I'm going to get something out of him. And so, So she filed immediately. And when she got that check, she was so happy. And it made a huge difference in her retirement.
15: And whether you want it to affect your ex-spouse or not, it doesn't, right? Like, the husband could still get his full Social Security while she's pulling the 50%.
14: That's a great benefit to Social Security. Like I always say, there are some pros and cons. Use all the pros where you can. And so if this can help you, definitely take advantage of it.
15: But again, she didn't know, right? She didn't know that this was a pro that she was able to use until she sat down with you and had the conversation. And I saw a story. This is such a cautionary tale about Social Security, but this one does have a happy ending. So y'all stay with us. There was a 92-year-old woman named Muriel working at a department store down in Florida, I believe. And a client came in, or a customer came in and saw her still working, started a GoFundMe page. And when I read the article, over $100,000 had been raised so that Muriel could retire. And in reading what she said, Muriel goes, Social Security is not enough to cover my living expenses. She didn't realize that it wasn't going to be enough, which left her continuing to work. Do you see this as a problem with people that they think Social Security is going to be enough? Or are most of us educated at this point to realize it's only going to cover about 40%?
14: Well, I think because she was 92, she probably wasn't educated when she had a chance to make a difference.
15: Yeah.
14: And so she ended up paying that price later on. I think, let's say somebody 20 years younger than her, 72, they definitely know. And if you're younger than that, you're finding out really quick that Social Security is not going to be enough. And I think most people realize that. Whereas I think people in their 90s, they probably thought, oh, well, I can have a pension or I can have Social Security and that'll be enough to cover my living expenses. But when they were gearing up for retirement, and let's say 30 years prior, she was 62 and she's gearing up for retirement, things were a lot cheaper. You could get houses for $100,000. You could go to the grocery store. You could get value meals from McDonald's for $5 or $6. I look back at some of the movies and I see the prices. And I'm like,
15: on the
14: what?
15: Board at the restaurant.
14: You forget. And things have astronomically gotten more expensive. So Social Security 30 years ago might have been enough. Whereas Social Security today, it just can't grow fast enough to keep up with inflation, to keep up with all the things that are working against you. And so people that retired with just Social Security years ago would not be able to do that in the same way and have the same lifestyle as somebody did the same exact thing today.
15: So we're going to talk. I want to ask you, maybe think about this for just one second. If Social Security is not enough, how can we plan to set up our retirement for success? Meaning, like, maybe where are some other places that we can plan to get our income? But first, I want to make sure that everyone has your number so that they can call and, again, have this conversation about Social Security or have this conversation about your specific retirement recipe. What needs to go into this mix? Let Brian help you. 713-489-8419. If you're 55 and older and looking forward to your retirement, 713-489-8419.
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15: So, Brian, we were just talking about Muriel, 92 years old, and she was working at a department store. Now a GoFundMe has raised over $100,000 for her to potentially be able to retire. And she kind of got herself in the situation because she thought Social Security would be enough to fund her retirement. She found out, unfortunately, at 92 that that wasn't going to be the case. Or she's known for many years, but she's still working at 92 because that's not the case. How can we avoid this? So where else do we plan to take income from besides Social Security in our retirements?
14: Most people have some sort of retirement account, whether it be a 401k or IRA, and it's usually invested in the public markets. And so we call the public markets the stock market. That's what everybody knows it as. Things like the S&P 500, different companies, Exxon, McDonald's, whatever companies that you have in your portfolios. Where most people don't have very much money is potentially in private markets, if it makes sense. So some things that aren't necessarily correlated to the stock market. So it gives you different returns in different environments. And so that's one area where we complement some of the portfolios. And then the next is where most people don't have as many guaranteed sources of income. So we use, in this environment right now, fixed indexed annuities, because it gives you some principal protection and gives you a guaranteed source of income. And so you can get protected growth, death benefits, you get a lot of other things. And so we use those sometimes as pension replacements for those people that don't have those. That income lasts for life. When you have a growth engine in the overall stock market, you have some private market things, and then you have a bucket of guaranteed income. When you put them all together, that's part of the retirement recipe that we recommend to people, because it gives you a little bit of certainty in certain markets because the fixed index annuity is guaranteed. Your uncertainty, because the markets in the private markets and the public markets are uncertain, that, well, that gives you potential for the upside. And so when you complement these in the right ratios, it gives people a clearer picture and more predictable income in retirement. And so that's where these decisions around, like we talked about, Social Security complementing this, and then those other sources of income adding on top of that, then you start looking at rental income, just other dividends that are out there from private investments you may have had. Building your income plan is one of the biggest parts of your overall retirement plan, because we have to know where the money's coming from.
15: It's the recipe that Absolutely. We talked about, right? It's your retirement recipe. And so if you're listening to the show right now and you think that you've got it all figured out, you're like, oh, I've been funding my 401k, my company's been matching it, like I'm golden. Maybe you've heard some things so far on the show today that you're like, wait, I don't have that. Or do I need that? What you need to do is at least have a conversation about these things to find out if it would fit into your retirement recipe, if it's an ingredient that you could benefit from. So we invite you to pick up the phone. We're standing by now. We've got people in the office to make an appointment for you to sit down with Brian and have this conversation one-on-one. 713-489-8419. If you're 55 and older and looking forward to your retirement, 713-489-8419. And Muriel at 92 has well outlived the life expectancy here in the United States, but it has reached an all-time high of 79 years old. The decline of heart disease, cancer, and drug overdoses have all contributed to the shift in this number. Like you say, Brian, we're living sicker longer. And you don't necessarily mean that in a negative way, like people are able to live with maybe a little bit of heart disease because we now have drugs that can help maintain that. Do all of these challenges as far as a longer life expectancy change the planning process for our retirement?
14: I would say absolutely yes, because the number one fear people have, no matter how much money they have, is running out of money.
15: Really, like people with, let's say you work with someone that has $10 million, they're worried about running out of money?
14: They are, because when they make a mistake in retirement, it's a much bigger mistake. If you retired with $10 million in 1999, you're at the top of the market, no one could tell you anything. And then 2000 hits, the bubble crashes. Okay, so let's say you didn't make any changes. Now your portfolio may be down 30, 40% or more. Now you're taking income off of that portfolio. right in time for 2001 to hit in 9/11 and the market drops again. And if you just stay the course and stay in the market, which most people did not, you still could have a chance to bounce back. But you also are taking those losses and you're taking money out and paying taxes. Then 2002 hits, Enron goes out of business. So now you've just been beat over the head the first 3 or 4 years of retirement. Now that 10 million is now 2 or 3 and you're traumatized and you don't like the stock market anymore. So you may not get that additional growth. We saw this happen. These events happen to people. Just because they happened 25 years ago doesn't mean they can't happen again. And it's a behavior thing. People don't change. People have been doing these decisions in the stock market, jumping in, jumping out since the stock market began in this country. And other stock markets around the world, people did the same exact thing. And so this is human nature. And so that's where having a plan, no matter how much money you have, the mistakes can get bigger just from a stock market standpoint. The more money you have, the more the government is reaching their hand out to take it from you. So if you don't have proper planning and a strategy that can be implemented and adapted to the environment that we're in, you could run out of money.
15: Do you think that we've been lulled into this false sense of security because it has been good for so long? So people who have retired more recently or people who are getting ready to retire maybe have the exact opposite feeling that people had back in 2000, right? They feel like, oh, I'm untouchable right now because things are great. We're just making money hand over fist.
14: If we were the people, let's say in 1992, it starts to really take off and you ride that way from 1992 to 1999. People have been saying that there's going to be this terrible downturn in the market since I remember the first time they were really predicting it was in 2018. It's 2026 now. Yeah, so
15: we still haven't seen it.
14: And we've had a Democratic administration, Republican administrations, Congress changes, Senate changes. And guess what? The market keeps rolling. Now, you can't predict it based on who's in office. You can't predict it based on technology, because who would have predicted in 1993 what the internet has become? No one. All the information is out there about the stock market and whatnot. But how do you make a decision that fits what you need and help you with your behavior through those additional markets? And so having that partner is what we try to be for people.
15: So Brian's asking you, what's your plan? And if your answer is, I don't have one, it would probably be a good idea to call and get one. 713-489-8419. If you're 55 and older and looking forward to your retirement, call and request that retirement recipe from Brian and Wealth Standard Financial now. 713-489-8419. And if you just want some more information before you pick up the phone, wealthstandardfinancial.com. You can go there online and check out Brian and the team and see what the process looks like to get that retirement recipe. Brian, as we're living longer, we know that the potential need for assisted living could increase, right? Because that's something that 70% of us are going to need some sort of long-term care as of right now. That's the statistic that we're hearing. But this was surprising. There's a trend among younger generations to keep their loved ones out of senior living facilities. So people are now twice as likely to move a family member into their home as they are to consider an outside facility. So as this becomes maybe the goal, how does that change the planning process? And who's usually making that final decision? Is it the retiree or is it the people who are going to be taking care of them?
14: I actually love the idea, if a family is able to do it, of having the older generation live with them. So many cultures around the world, it's the norm for them. And I think it's great for the family overall. You're able to learn from each generation because each generation has something to teach the other. And then just having that dynamic there, I think is something that many people are missing in America. But the consequences are the schedule changes. Who's going to take care of the person? Is it going to be an external person? Are you going to be the one to take care of them? And then are you going to be compensated is another big question. Many long-term care policies allow for a family member to be paid out of the proceeds to take care of them. And so many times it just requires a care plan, a written care plan, and a written caregiver agreement. And there may be a requirement for some level of training or certification, but nothing, you know, onerous. And if you can do that, it can be a great option. If you're not able to have a long-term care policy or something like that, you may be able to be paid through VA benefits. If you are a veteran, if you have Medicare or Medicaid options that are out there, may have some level of pay that can be to a family member if there's a written agreement, maybe a little bit of certification. So a little bit of planning can make this actually a better situation for everyone involved. And I think when people need long-term care or have long-term health problems, being around family, being around people they care for is just one of those things that has no downside. I think it just makes everything better, helps everyone involved, and having that level of love and care for a family member throughout and having them around, I think is great for everyone else.
15: Okay, I want to pause for a moment because some of what you just said is so huge and I think can be so impactful for people listening to this show, because if you are someone who wants to bring a family member into your home and have them loved and cared in this way, and you think, well, I can't afford to do it because I still have to work, right? How am I going to pay for someone else to come into the home? Do I trust someone else? What you just told us, Brian, is there are ways, and this isn't guaranteed for everyone, but there is the potential that you could get paid to take care of your own family member, meaning you could replace your income or at least part of it and be able to stay home with one of your parents. I think that is huge. And I think most people probably don't even know that that's an option.
14: It's an option with definite caveats. Just like we talked about long-term care policies. Some policies allow this 100%. Other policies do not. So depending on the structure that you are having, it makes a huge difference. So you have to review that, and you have to review other benefits that you're getting. So whether they be benefits from the government, benefits from the Veterans Affairs Office, and just overall savings plan and agreements that you have in place. Depending on what you're trying to accomplish, you just have to build out a plan within the rules that are there and just take advantage of it. And so we talk about tax strategy all the time, that there are two tax codes, one for the informed and one for the uninformed. And it's the same thing when it comes to insurance, Medicare, Social Security. If you pay attention to all the rules that are available and you stack and complement each one, now you have some opportunities to take advantage, maybe take some pressure off of yourself, and then also help the loved one. And so I think that's a win-win.
15: Absolutely. So if this is a conversation that you would like to continue to have, whether you're the person planning your own retirement, or maybe you're here and you're thinking about a loved one that you have that you'd like to be able to do this with, give us a call. Now's the time to set up these plans before it's too late, before that person already needs the care, right? You got to have the plan and get ahead of it. 713-489-8419. If you're 55 and older, you're looking forward to your retirement, and you need a retirement recipe, the number is 713-489-8419, online, wealthstandardfinancial.com.
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15: 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I wish I would have. Don't be one of those people. Let's be one of those people that's, I'm glad I did right now. 713-489-8419. 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I thought about you, Brian, when I saw this article about most popular dog breeds. In the U.S. right now, Frenchies are still number one. They're cute and they're crazy. But the Dachshund is now number two. And I know you don't have any pets right now, but you had your boys, Timmy and Tommy, for a long time. They were Dachshunds, weren't they?
14: Yep. I love my boys, Timmy and Tommy. They were brothers. I remember going to get them from a lady. She was a breeder, but she just had two extra puppies and she didn't want to do all the paperwork for their, what is it? The AKC registration. I was like, I don't care about that.
15: So you rescued them. You rescued them from that breeder.
14: I remember going and they were, I don't know, 6 weeks, 7 weeks old. And they were in the back, their little floppy ears sitting there. And I was like, okay, I'll take one. And I remember, I think I was 22 when I had them. And they passed away, you know, the last one passed away probably 6-7 years ago. So I had him for a long time. And I picked one up and the other one looked at his brother and he started to whine. I was like, you're going to make me get both of them. And that's exactly what happened. I said, give me the other one.
15: Do you remember who was the whiner, Timmy or Tommy?
14: It was Timmy.
15: Okay. So you were taking Tommy home and Timmy wasn't letting you leave without him as well.
14: Yeah. He was like, let's go. And so, you know, the saga began. The whole family grew up with them running around. They had a lot of personality, very different personalities, which is hilarious. And I swear Dachshunds, they're super smart. Super stubborn. So they were definitely meant to be my dog. And I remember Tommy was the one, he was the kingpin of them all. My wife had a Dachshund, Jack Russell mix and she was insane. And
15: it's a lot of energy.
14: And Tommy, we used to tell him he was the boss. You know, he would sit in the middle of the bed and the other ones would try to sneak up and get on the edge. And he would be growling at him. I was like, you have to stop. And then he would wait till I turned my head and he'd be looking at me and I turn around and say, hey, and he'd just look at me. I could talk to Tommy and he understood. And if my wife and I were talking about him without saying his name, we would turn around. He was looking straight at us. He's like, I know you're talking about me.
15: I mean, they become our family members, right? Our pets are definitely, sometimes we like them better than the people in our family, not speaking from experience here or anything.
14: It's hilarious.
15: But those dogs, I think that their popularity is just growing. They might take over the French Bulldog sometime soon. Wanted to talk today also, not only about dogs, because we could go on forever. That's so much fun, but millionaires. That's something else that's fun to be a millionaire. And that grows every day, the number of millionaires in the U.S. So it has a nice ring to it, right? Like I'm a millionaire. But does this milestone still mean what it used to? Because I know for boomers, $1 million sounds like a lot of money and it is, but what is that really worth these days?
14: Well, and that's the thing, that $1 million is a lot of money in general. But for your individual situation, you have to realize the $1 million, there's nothing being put into it except the growth of the account. When you're working, that million keeps growing because you keep feeding it with your paycheck, with your company match. And the second that stops, now that money all of a sudden has to last 20, 30 years. When you retire or longer. And so it has to grow, it has to be protected, and it has to generate cash flow. Because $1 million on its own sounds great, but if that $1 million can only generate $50,000 or $60,000 and you need 90 or 100, a lot of times that's the disconnect. Because when people are working, we see it all the time with clients that have $1 million, $1.5 million, and they make $250,000 a year. Well, there has to be an adjustment in income. And sometimes they're not prepared for that because their lifestyle is used to that $250,000 income. And we tell them that's going to change. It just has to. Otherwise, you're going to run out of money. Even if you get high rates of return the entire time, you cannot get $250,000 or $200,000 out a year.
15: I think people are going to want that phone number right now to have this conversation. Brian, 713-489-8419. Call now, set up your appointment. You can come into the office.

0: assets can generate enough cash flow for them to either retire at the same income they have now or potentially increase that level of income. And, you know, I had a couple in that saw us on TV and, you know, very super smart couple, very intelligent, did great with their investments, have significant income, significant pensions. And when we really deep dove into what does retirement look like day one, the retirement that the wife wanted, the retirement the husband wanted, they were very different.
1: Oh, no.
0: not in a horrible way, but I could see their faces look at each other like, is that what you want to do?
1: I didn't know that.
0: And they live with each other.
1: Right. And it took coming to your office, Wells Standard Financial, for them to figure out that they have two different ideas about where this is going to go.
0: Yeah. And then when you start going day by day, rather than just in general, because everybody says the same thing. I want to do what I want, when I want. Okay. What is that? After 6 months, what are you doing? Because 6 months, you could do a lot of travel. And then we started breaking down. Travel is actually work. It's fun. Don't get me wrong, but it's work. It's tiring. It's a lot of money. And how often do you want to do that? And I've seen people surprisingly revise the amount of trips internationally that they want, especially now. But we have a lot of people that want to explore the country. The amount of people that I've heard that want to see the national parks and see the country, because the country is beautiful when you get out of certain areas. And I tell people that all the time. Houston, we will not win any beauty contests. Like, our superpower is not the beauty of the city. The weather is just a steam box. But the people are amazing. We have tons of food, tons of stuff to do. So that's how we went. But when you start getting out and seeing mountains and beaches and all of that, it helps you appreciate what other cities have and other opportunities that are out there and really explore the country and just get a sense, well, I can do this domestically. It's cheaper and probably a better experience than just nonstop travel abroad. So figuring out what you want to do, how you want to do it, and exploring some of the other options that are out there that you never thought about. That's the fun part of retirement. I love hearing these experiences and these changes that people go through. And it's amazing to see.
1: My husband and I call it travel versus vacation.
0: Exactly.
1: Traveling is the work and it expands your horizons and you can experience new things. But sometimes you just want a vacation and not think about it.
0: Yeah. Can I sit in this chair, drink this lemonade, and stare at this lake?
1: I wouldn't choose lemonade as my beverage of choice, but yes, all the other parts of that scenario sound amazing. So whatever your view of retirement is, that's why we're here, to help make that a reality. So give us a call and let us be part of your journey. 713-489-8419. If you're 55 and older and looking forward to your retirement, call 713-489-8419. 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
4: A very narrow confirmation. I'm Carmen Roberts, Fox News. The Senate voted early this morning to confirm President Trump's former personal attorney, Todd Blanche, to be the next attorney general.
5: The vote very tight, 50-49. The only senator not casting a ballot, Mitch McConnell, the former Senate Majority Leader, who's been out since the middle of June here. There were two Republican no's. Susan Collins, Republican of Maine, who has a tough reelection bid this fall. She announced her opposition a couple of days ago. And early Friday morning, you had Lisa Murkowski from Alaska, who also said she had met with Todd Blanche and just wasn't, committed to him at that stage. So this took it down to Bill Cassidy. He was the only person, the Republican senator from Louisiana, who was undecided on that side of the aisle, and he broke the logjam.
4: Fox's Chad Pergram on Capitol Hill. A pending agreement between Iran and Oman is not likely to fully reopen the Strait of Hormuz. Fox's Alex Hogan has more from Washington.
6: Vice President J.D. Vance appearing on Fox today. He says that the administration is talking with Iran about trying to maximize the amount of oil and gas coming out of the Strait of Hormuz.
7: We're in the middle of the game, and we're applying a whole host of tools, diplomatic, economic, military tools, to ensure that we get the best outcome for the American people. I feel quite confident we will get there, but we're still a bit in the middle of the game.
6: Today, Iran says that the deal with Oman on control of the Strait of Hormuz is close, but not there yet. Although today, the United Arab Emirates says that Iran hit another ship in that waterway, and Oman is condemning those attacks.
4: Meantime, satellite images show a leaking grounded oil tanker off Oman is sinking more, and it's been leaking and spreading oil quickly in recent days. And former President Biden's prostate cancer is getting worse. His son Hunter says his father's cancer has spread to his bones and is causing severe pain. 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
4: Ukrainian President Volodymyr Zelensky today denounced Russia's latest deadly attacks on Kyiv. He spoke as he visited Serbia, one of the few European countries that has maintained friendly relations with Moscow throughout the invasion. The overnight attacks on Kyiv and the surrounding area killed four people, including a child. Ukrainian forces struck back, hitting Russian oil facilities. Investigators closed their probe into the deaths of nine skiers in Nevada.
20: The nine killed in a horrific avalanche near Lake Tahoe in February all died of asphyxiation after being buried beneath 5 to 6 feet of snow. A roughly 100-foot-wide wall of snow broke loose and raced down the mountain, burying all but two members of the 15-member backcountry group. Snow forecasters had issued dire warnings telling people to stay out of the backcountry because of avalanche danger. Chris DeMeo, Fox News.
4: Five of football's biggest stars take their place among the game's immortals this weekend in Canton, Ohio.
3: The Pro Football Hall of Fame's class of 2026 officially enshrined today as some of the NFL's all-time greats, including former New Orleans Saints Super Bowl winning quarterback Drew Brees, former Arizona Cardinals wide receiver Larry Fitzgerald, former Carolina Panthers linebacker Luke Kuechly, former San Francisco 49ers running back Roger Craig, and former Patriots and Colts kicker Adam Vinatieri, who won three Super Bowls in New England and another in Indianapolis, with each inductee receiving a bronze bust and delivering a Hall of Fame speech. The annual enshrinement caps Hall of Fame Week in Canton. Jeff Manasso, Fox News.
4: And about 700 people were trapped on a disabled train in sweltering heat for nearly 2 hours early today. Many were returning from a Chris Brown concert in New Jersey when that train lost power and air conditioning. Passengers reported smelling smoke before the train stopped. New York Fire Department says the incident was under control by 3 a.m. I'm Carmen Roberts, and this is Fox News.
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15: Hello and welcome in. 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We're glad you're here with us this week as we're really going to answer the question, are you actually ready to retire? You've been saving your whole life, but are you actually ready now to take that next step? And you know, the big question for a lot of people is, how much do I need to have saved to retire? Well, the latest survey shows Americans believe they need about 1.5 million, but retirement success depends on much more than that number there. We're going to get into income, taxes, healthcare, and planning, the planning that Allied Wealth does with their clients every single day. Remember, phone lines are open now, 844-944-7555. You can call in, schedule a time to sit down and meet with Ryan, review where you stand right now, get some feedback, and talk about the planning that needs to happen moving forward. But it all begins with a phone call, 844-944-7555, or you can text the word plan as well to 21,000. All right, Ryan, welcome in. How are you this week?
16: Man, I'm great. We're wrapping up a long vacation up here in Traverse City, Michigan with the family. Very nice. It's interesting, man. You know, we come up here for typically a month out of the summer, and it's the dog days of heat right now in Houston, as we all know.
15: Yeah.
16: But it just kind of reminds me, man, you know, I see this over and over again where, you know, we're talking about this $1.46 million that Americans need to retire. Mm-hmm. That's according to a recent Schwab survey. But it's like, I don't want to wait until I am retired to enjoy life, right? You know, if you go listen to my podcast, I've interviewed tons of people on there about what retirement's all about. And a lot of them are, you know, it's about feel and who you're with and what you're doing and how you're enjoying life more than it is the dollars and the cents.
15: Yep.
16: I see a lot of people that I believe are working too long and oversaving. And I think that's important for people to know because, you know, my buddy Fritz, who's on the podcast, great guy, by the way, he talks about how you only have 12 to 15 good years in retirement. Hmm. And so, like, to me, I'm trying to live. I'll be 50 in March of next year, and I'm trying to live now, right? Because I don't know what my health's going to be like in the future. Will I be able to enjoy the time with my kids, the time with my wife, you know? And for me, it used to be about stacking dollars and making money and saving money. And, you know, I've done reasonably well in life and been blessed in that area. But now, man, my thoughts are, I just want to watch my kids play on the beach. You know, I just want to be there to walk my little girl down the aisle. And those types of feelings, you know, I don't want to trade dollars to, you know, live longer or to have more money, right? I want to stop trading my time for dollars now and start enjoying my life now and as soon as possible. And I say that because I think a lot of people out there might be over saving for retirement, and they could potentially retire right now and they don't know it, or they're uncomfortable doing it for some reason. They can't walk away from that paycheck they get from that job every day. And maybe, Ben, it's they can't walk away from the identity of who they are.
15: Yeah.
16: Right. I mean, Jim Hackett was the CEO of Anadarko Petroleum, right? Just an example. I mean, he walked away from being CEO of Anadarko Petroleum. I mean, that's a pretty powerful position. The guy's got two Gulfstream jets he can fly around anytime he wants to go anywhere he wants in the world. And, you know, to walk away from that and go through a life of, hey, you're going to slow down and not be that CEO of a major oil company anymore, you know, it's interesting, right? So, but it's just, I caution people because we see it time and time again. Some people are just really well prepared for retirement, and they're just continuing to trade time for dollars. And I just, you know, just this trip with my kids and Callie and being up here just really made me kind of realize the importance of that. And, you know, we're adopting a new slogan at Allied Wealth, and it's, you know, the way retirement should feel, because it's not the amount of money to retire. It's the way retirement should feel. Mm-hmm. And it is a feeling. It should be a feeling of confidence. It should be a feeling of peace of mind. It should be a feeling that you are approaching the winter of your life, and you're not living like you're approaching the winter of your life, right? You're maxing out every single day. You're enjoying life. You're doing all the things you wanted to go and do. And you're no longer, more importantly, trading time for dollars. And so, Ben, you know, we invite people to call the show every single week to get a plan together, right? Or stress test your current plan or whatever it is. What we want to do is help you. And I can't tell you the number of people that were scared to call the show. They were embarrassed for whatever reason, or they were scared to call for whatever reason. And they actually, after listening to us for 2 or 3 years, like you and I were talking before we started the show this morning, they, you know, they're like, hey, I'm going to call the show. And they call the show and they find out that it's not a big deal. And they talk to the people that answer the phones on the weekend. Joel calls them back, finds out what they're trying to accomplish, matches them with one of our 9 financial advisors at the office. All of them trained by me, by the way. And they come in and sit down and we start talking about this retirement idea in a very different way than they've heard or been taught. And it's very refreshing. And I can't tell you the joy and the confidence that people gain when they walk out of having our team build out a plan for them and showing them, hey, mathematically, you could make it. Okay. And you guys are in good shape. So now if you are continuing to work, you're doing it because you want to, not because you have to. Or if you're behind the 8 ball, you know what you've got to do to get where you need to be, and you've got a date in the future. And that's confidence, bud. And people can get that right now by reaching out to the show.
15: Yeah, let me give you that phone number. It's 844-944-7555. Or just text the word plan to 21000, schedule that discovery call, and have that retirement review, right? That stress test they offer at Allied Wealth can be yours now. And it's a free phone call, right? There's no reason not to take advantage of this, to kind of see where you stand and figure out if you are in better shape than you need to be. 844-944-7555. Now, I hear you talk about that, Ryan. I think anybody can relate to that, especially parents. Hey, I want this time to be able to spend with my kids, do things that I want to do instead of having to worry about chasing another dollar and giving my time away. So how do you help people figure that out? Because I've been saving for a while and I feel like I'm in a pretty good spot, but I just don't quite know if I'm ready to step away yet. So how do you help somebody determine, okay, now is a good time to start focusing on your life?
16: Ben, the biggest one is, you know, retirement's not about net worth. Retirement is about income. All right. So you could have somebody with $1 million in savings plus Social Security. Okay. But they need that $1 million, for instance, to produce, call it $80,000 a year in income for the rest of their lives, growing for inflation. Well, if you've got $1 million and you need $80,000 a year from that $1 million, that's an 8% distribution rate on your portfolio. Plus you're going to pay investment fees and mandate fees. So you'd probably be closer to 10. Then you need to combat inflation. So you're pushing a 13% return number that you need on average to get you where you need to go. And so by society's terms, you know, if you've got $1 million, you are considered rich, right? Mm-hmm. But when it comes to retirement, I think this person's actually more wealthy than someone with $1 million. And that person is someone who's got maybe $250,000 saved. Okay. But they've got their Social Security check, and maybe the husband's got a $40,000 a year pension. Maybe the wife's also got a $40,000 a year pension, and they've got joint survivor benefits on the pensions. So they're in a situation to where they've got $80,000 a year coming in guaranteed for life, regardless of what happens with the stock market. So retirement's about being income rich, not rich on paper, or not rich in terms of dollars. It's income rich. And so what we want to do is, first and foremost, take people through what we call a gap analysis. Okay. And we look at what your, you know, what are your expenses. And guys and gals, budgeting sucks. Okay. Nobody ever comes into my office with a budget. And if I tell you, hey, you build your retirement budget and come back and see me, people will glaze over and they just don't want to do it. Budgeting, it sucks. Okay. Mm-hmm. But what we can do is kind of back into what you need to have coming into the household to cover basic stuff. That's food, it's water, shelter, clothing, access to healthcare, medicine, transportation, utilities. I mean, I think you kind of have to have those things covered, right, to have any quality of life in retirement whatsoever. And so if you're climbing the mountain, so to speak, and trying to get to retirement, let's at least get to the point where we've got those expenses covered, and then you can retire. Now, you're not going to have a good time because all you're doing is covering necessity expenses. So maybe we work another year or two or three to build up a vacation fund so you can go and enjoy some stuff, like go to the Bahamas or go to Traverse City, Michigan for the summer, whatever it is you want to do. Right. But we kind of gauge where you are and show you where you need to go and how much more you need to save, what the return needs to be. And there's just a lot of stuff there, Ben. If you are in a situation where your income gap is covered, okay, then you know what your non-discretionary expenses are and you have the assets to cover your need. Okay. Then what we want to do is start looking at, all right, what about the fun stuff? And we want to divide your money, and each bucket of money that we divide it into has an intention. We want to invest with intention. Okay. And that's a hard thing to do, by the way, Ben, because if I need a 7% return and I'm getting a 7% return after fees and expenses with low volatility, low risk, and that's what I need. All right. That's investing with intention. Now, the challenge with that is if that investment's doing 7% every year and as solid as can be, okay, then that's great. But what's going to happen is if you see your buddies out there getting 15 and 20% return on Micron Technologies and NVIDIA and in AI stocks, and all of a sudden you say, well, wait a minute, I'm missing out. I've got FOMO because my buddy over here made 14% or 20% last year, mm-hmm. and I only got 7. Well, hey, guys, listen, that 7% bucket, that's what it's doing. That's why we did it, because NVIDIA stock can drop 50% tomorrow. Micron Technologies dropped from where it was to where it is today and had a big drawdown, almost 50% drawdown from its high. So we can go after those types of things, but we want to have a bucket of money designed to do that. So we want to make sure we are investing with intention with each bucket. So again, going back to determining your income gap, making sure that we have those discretionary expenses or non-discretionary expenses covered as long as you have breath in your body in a low volatility, consistent, steady income portfolio. All right. The next thing we're going to do is look at the rest of the dollars and how do we purpose those to meet the other goals that we have. That's legacy money. That's fun money, right? Maybe a house down the road, whatever it is you're trying to buy down the road, or gifting money to kids or grandkids or whatever it is. We want to be very intentional. All right. And then we got to worry about taxes. Okay. A lot of people believe healthcare will be the biggest expense in retirement. And I don't believe it will be. I do believe it'll be taxes. So there's just so many pieces, Ben. And if you turn this dial right here, well, how does it affect this other part of the machine over here? And if you turn that dial over there, how does it impact your Social Security or your IRMA or your Medicare cost or your taxes or investment returns, right? So it's super important to connect with somebody who knows what they're doing, like we do at Allied Wealth, and get a solid plan built.
15: Yeah, if you want to take advantage of that complimentary retirement readiness analysis that Allied Wealth offers, it's very simple. Pick up the phone, 844-944-7555. There are people ready right now to answer your call and set up this time to begin talking with Allied Wealth about where you stand and this gap that you need to take care of. And hey, are you in better position than you think you are? 844-944-7555. You can also text the word plan, PLAN, to 21,000 if that's easier as well to begin that process. Again, text plan to 21,000. All right, we're going to talk about some of the 401k mistakes that nobody warned you about coming up right here on Redefined Retirement.
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15: 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Begin talking about some of the advanced planning strategies that they utilize at Allied Wealth. It's 844-944-7555 or text the word PLAN to 21000. I know a lot of people are driving around, aren't able to catch this entire show, which we appreciate the part that you are able to catch and listen each week. But you can go deeper into the conversation with Redefine Retirement on podcasts and YouTube as well. I know Ryan spends a lot of time on those platforms. Again, it's on demand, on your own time, and free as always. And it's always informational, educational. Ryan, what have you been talking about recently?
16: A lot of what we have been talking about, you know, early on, we started out with income and taxes with Ed Slott and Tom Hegna. Great guys, by the way. But we've moved into talking more and more and more about how retirement should feel. And if you don't have a vision for how you're going to spend your time in retirement or have some things that you want to do, you maybe shouldn't retire at all. All right. You know, just flipping the light switch, so to speak, for some people can be uncomfortable. And I've got one of my favorite clients. His name's Tom. Great, great guy. One of my all-time favorite people. And if he hears the show, he's going to know it's him. But, you know, Tom's got so much money, he's fine. But he loves what he's doing. He loves working. And so he's got it down to where he's 74 now, and he works 6 months a year. The people that he works for love him because he's very good at what he does. They can't find anybody to come close to replacing him. And he's got the best gig in the world. He works from home. He works 6 months a year. He keeps his mind sharp, but he won't let go because he's like, Ryan, we're not going to travel every month out of the year, right? So I don't want to be sitting at home bored with nothing to do. So I like the fact that my company lets me work for 6 months out of the year. And it's kind of sporadic what he does. And, you know, it's awesome. So I think people just need to have, you know, a vision of what they're going to do and what they want to do. And I think that doesn't start, Ben, the day you retire. I think it starts 5 years in, right? So 5 years before you retire, you need to be thinking about what you want to do. And so, for instance, here's a great example. Let's say your goal is to buy an RV, which I've seen plenty of people do, whether you buy a big truck and tow it behind the truck, or you buy the actual diesel pusher, whatever it is. If you want to do that, and then you want to go see all the national parks and all that kind of stuff, cool, great, and go to Branson and, you know, all the stuff that the cool stuff that there is out there to do. But if that's the thing, let's get that asset, or not actually, expenditures on an asset, but let's get that money saved now and have cash to pay for that. Okay. That way we're not going into an IRA or 401k plan to take money out to, you know, spend $200,000 on a truck and an RV or just the RV pusher itself. Have that done. And, you know, that's important, right? So that vision that we have built, really what we have to do is figure out the metrics and the things we need to put in place to fund the vision. And that starts 5 years out from retirement, not a retirement, Ben. So I think it's an important thing. And we spend a lot of time talking about how retirement should feel. And those episodes, by the way, are the ones that get the most views, because we're approaching it differently than just the dollars in the sense. You know, see ads out there all the time. If you've got $500,000 or $1 million now, they went up on their minimums, you know, and you want to retire, call us. And that's dollars and cents, man. There's a lot more to just the amount of money that you have. So much more goes into that. And we spend a lot of time on the podcast talking about those things. So folks, it's totally free. Redefine Retirement with Ryan Wheelis. Super easy to find. The podcast is there. Also, I think we've got 500 videos on the channel and building more and more and more. And it's just there to provide education. You know, if you see something on there that piques your interest, pick up the phone and call the office. All right. Go to alliedwealth.com. It's easy to find us as well. And my team of experts standing by to answer any questions that you may, watching a podcast episode may put in your mind, or any information on there you want to find out, reach out to the office and the team.
15: Yeah. Again, search Redefine Retirement with Ryan Wheelis on YouTube and your favorite podcasting app. And of course, you can always call 844-944-7555. Phone lines are open now as we talk about, hey, are you really ready to retire despite having saved so well your entire life? And I think what's interesting, Ryan, there's a lot of retirement fears or worries out there. But I think we were talking a little bit and you were telling me that not as many people are worried about a stock market crash, which kind of surprised me a little bit.
16: Yes. You know, going back to the same survey we've been talking about, that, you know, Americans need $1.46 million to retire. And then, you know, the other one's interesting, Ben, is that 48% believe they will outlive their savings. That's pretty darn scary, by the way. And there's ways to prevent that from happening to you, by the way. Okay. And we have that solution to Allied Wealth and we use it very often. All right. The biggest fears are running out of money, healthcare costs, taxes, inflation, Social Security, uncertainty around Social Security, and making an irreversible mistake. And that's a big one. Okay. But what's interesting to me, Ben, is the further we get away from the 08-09 situation to where we had the lost decade in the stock market, so to speak, going all the way back to 2001, 2002, then 08-09 and all that period of time where the market literally returned nothing for almost 14 years, we've gotten away from that. And the market's way up here now, okay? And I just, it's concerning to me that people no longer fear stock market crashes. That's not a biggest fear anymore, and it used to be. So, you know, you're going to see anywhere from 3 to 4 major market declines in a 30-year retirement period. And that's what most people will realize in their life, assuming they retire at 60, is a 30-year retirement period, whether it's a husband and wife or one spouse or both spouses, okay? And what that tells me is that people are becoming more and more okay with taking risk in their portfolio, all right? And there's nothing wrong with risk. You know, people talk about volatility in the stock market. Volatility in the stock market is only bad if the market is going down. If the market's going up, that's volatility, folks. And up volatility is a very good thing. All right. But when the market goes down, okay, and it's going to in your retirement, are you in a situation to where you're taking too much risk? And how do you answer that question? Because it's not one that's easy to answer. All right. So the question is, if you've got $1 million, and you need, let's call it $60,000 a year out of that $1 million to live on, okay? How much drawdown can you afford in the market if the market goes down? Well, if you are at $1 million and the market goes down, takes your portfolio down 20% to 800 grand, well, now you need $60,000 from 800 grand. So your distribution rate went up to almost 7.5%. And if it keeps going down, the distribution rate gets higher and higher, okay? And now what's happening is you're selling positions at a loss and you're locking in losses, okay? And that can be very detrimental to a portfolio. And what I mean here is this. If you're at $1 million and you need $60,000 a year in income to live on, you're constrained. And the reality is you can't afford any drawdown in the portfolio at all right? Because if you experience any drawdown at all, you're selling securities at a loss, you're taking higher distribution rates, and you're really damaging the long-term viability of your money to produce income for you. To the contrary, if you've got $2 million and you need a $60,000 a year income distribution, well, now your distribution rate is only 3%, okay? You can afford a drawdown of 20%. Heck, you can afford a drawdown of 50% and still be okay, because if the market in your portfolio draws down 50%, I promise you, it is going to come back. It's going to take some time for it to happen, but it will in fact come back, okay? So that's an important aspect to show, Ben, because what's concerning about this survey is people are getting more and more comfortable with risk. But the question is the risk you're taking putting you in a situation to where if you drew down too much, that your distribution rate has to go higher and you no longer have the availability of your money to produce the income you need. And therefore, you are among the 48% who now believe they'll outlive their retirement savings. Okay. So that's why it's just super important for us to get away from thinking that, hey, I'm going to put my money in a 60-40 portfolio, 60% stocks, 40% bonds, or 70%, 30%, whatever it is, and I'm just going to ride off into the sunset and not worry about it, all right? Because we're going to experience some major market declines. Well, if that portfolio draws down behavior-wise more than you can afford it to draw down, is it the right portfolio for you? And do you even know what your portfolio will do in a down market? And then that's part of what we do in our planning with folks is, yeah, we look at, you know, healthcare costs, we look at taxes, inflation, Social Security, avoid making irreversible mistakes. But one thing we do look at very, very closely is, hey, what's going on in your portfolio? Do you know that in a matter of about 5 minutes, I could have my team run a complete analysis on your portfolio for you? It's totally free. Didn't cost you a dime. Okay. And I can tell you by looking at the metrics in your portfolio exactly how your portfolio will perform in an up market, which is awesome, how it will perform on average. Okay. But more importantly, what will it do in a down market? And if it does that in a down market, are you in a situation to where you exceeded your risk budget, your risk capacity, and you're in a situation to where you can no longer afford to maintain your lifestyle in retirement? And now you're amongst the 48% who believe they will outlive their savings, right? So there are ways around that debacle, so to speak, of derailing your retirement plan. And I see it over and over again. You know, people are less concerned about market crashes and they're investing in a way to where if a market crash comes, they're going to have a very rude awakening. And I think you should know that before the crash comes, not after. And I'm not selling doom and gloom here, folks. I don't believe that at all. I'm a capitalist. I believe that long-term markets will be higher. But on the way up the mountain, there's going to be some ups and downs. And I think volatility will pick up because if you look at the market spin, the S&P 500, which we all use to judge performance on, is cap weighted. And what that means is the bigger the company, the larger percentage of the S&P it makes up. So like the Magnificent Seven are the largest part of the S&P. I think they're nearly 50% or more of the S&P 500, which means if you buy the index fund of the S&P, the majority of your money is actually in those seven stocks, which is not a bad thing if they're going up, but it's a bad thing if they're going down.
15: Yeah. Wouldn't you like to know where you stand, right? If you do have the right amount of risk, what your portfolio looks like, take advantage of that stress test that Allied Wealth offers. All you have to do is pick up the phone and dial 844-944-7555. Again, that number is 844-944-7555. There's a team of certified financial planners ready to help you build that plan and ready to look over your investments, right? Make sure that you are, even if you're not worried about that market crash that could happen, make sure you're prepared for that, right? Make sure you are comfortable with what that downside looks like. And it all begins with a phone call, 844-944-7555. All right, more coming up right here on Redefine Retirement with Ryan.
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21: 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We encourage you to look for ways you can get involved too, because together, we can make a difference in the lives of those who have served us.
15: Welcome back in. 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Phone lines are open now, 844-944-7555, as we talk about the things you need to be considering if you are ready to retire, right? You've been saving for a long time, but how prepared are you? It's much more than just the number. We go into a lot of different factors and a lot of the pieces that Allied Wealth puts together with their clients every single week. And Ryan, one of those is estate planning. I think a lot of people don't realize how involved you guys are with that aspect of planning, and so much so that you're putting on a lot of classes around Texas and South Texas dealing with just that.
16: Yeah, you know, we do estate planning classes, Ben, as you said, all over the place. We do them at libraries, community colleges, community centers. The goal of these is simply educate people about estate planning. What's fascinating to me is they find out that we're not attorneys at these classes, and they find out that we're not CPAs at these classes, but they've never heard what they're hearing from us, from their estate planning attorney or their CPA. And it's interesting. Like, you know, a recent example was a person that came to the class, like, ah, we got everything set up. We're good. We got plenty of money. We're going to leave money to Texas A&M, and we're going to leave money to our grandson. And that's where our money's going to go. And, you know, we've got pensions and Social Security cover our income. We know this money's going to be left behind. We're good. And I'm like, okay, cool. You guys don't need to come in and see us. And I said, I'm curious. The money you're leaving behind, how is it structured? Well, we've got $1 million in a brokerage account that's in our, we'll go to our, through our trust. Half goes to Texas A&M, half goes to my grandson. Okay, cool. What about the other money? Well, I've got an IRA, and what we're doing is we're taking our RMDs out of the IRA and moving it over to the brokerage account. Okay, cool. But is your IRA growing above the RMDs you're taking out? I'm like, yeah, it is. Okay, cool. So how are you leaving the IRA? And they go, we're going to leave half to our grandson and half to Texas A&M. I'm like, okay. So I assume that you want to really maximize the blessings you're going to leave behind and leave as much money as you can to A&M and as much money as you can to your grandson. And they said, well, absolutely. I mean, that's why we're here at the class. I said, okay, cool. Have you thought about this? And the question I asked is, are you aware that if you leave IRA money to A&M, they don't pay any tax on the IRA money? No, I really didn't think of that. Okay. And are you aware if you leave the brokerage account to your grandson, he gets a step up in basis and he pays no tax on the money you leave behind? Well, no, I understood that part, but I did not understand the thing about A&M not paying tax on the IRA because they're a nonprofit. Like, that's exactly right. So what I would do if I were you is I would leave the entire IRA to A&M and leave the entire brokerage account through the trust to your grandson. That, Ryan, that's genius. Because in this situation, A&M pays no tax and my grandson pays no tax. I'm like, yes, ma'am, that's correct. And they're like, okay, we're going to come in and sit down and talk to you. And they came in and sit down and talked to us. And they're like, we had no intention of setting a meeting with you guys, had no intention of taking advantage of any, you know, communication with you guys or wanting to talk to you outside of the class. And we decided we did. And so they come in and we start going to work for them. And we start looking at all kinds of things they could be doing. And one of them was how the portfolio was structured. One of them was how their income was being structured and some things they could be doing to greatly reduce taxes and now and in the long run and greatly do some additional planning that they were not told to do by their estate planning attorney or their CPA to really maximize the long-term viability of what they're going to leave behind to A&M and the grandson. So that's just an example. And you know, we don't know what we don't know. And the guys that we use around town, estate planning attorney-wise, you know, they are very good, but they will often say that the financial advisor is the quarterback between the CPA and the estate planning attorney, and they need to be involved. Because another example that we see a lot of too, Ben, is people build the estate plan. And what they don't do is point the titling of assets to the trust or point the beneficiary designations on their various accounts to the trust or point them to the beneficiaries where they want them to go. In one instance, I've seen where a guy divorced his wife like 20 years ago, had still been at Exxon, and they come in for a estate plan class. They come in for a beneficiary check and review to make sure the beneficiaries are accurate. All right. And we find out that his ex-wife is still in the 401k plan as a beneficiary. And the new wife, okay, who had been, they've been married 20 years together, the new wife, and the new wife, literally made us call the 401k plan right there and change the beneficiary to her, right? Because she'd been with this man for 20 years putting up with him, LOL. You know, so anyway, there's just so much stuff that people just don't know and that they don't know. And there's a tremendous amount of value that we get out of those estate planning classes. And if people want to go, just pick up the phone and call the office or call the show number here, text plan at 21,000, say, I would like to attend a class, you know, and then people could come.
15: Yeah, there's stories like this all the time from these classes, right? This is just one here, but this is what happens in these classes. And look, if it's a chance, if nothing else, maybe you learn a little bit and then you leave and that's it. But hopefully you'll find something that can really benefit you and your family moving forward and an opportunity to work with Allied Wealth. But you can learn more about these classes when they're happening and reserve your spot by calling 844-944-7555 or just text the word plan to 21,000. You're listening to Redefine Retirement as we're talking about being prepared for retirement. Ryan, I know part of that conversation with estate planning is you talk about the taxes and a lot of the tax planning that goes into this. And I know this, you pointed this out multiple times on this show, how important it is to have this tax planning as part of your overall plan, because the IRS is ready for you to retire, right? And if you don't have a plan, they're ready for that because they have a plan for you.
16: Yeah, my buddy Rob Hurtig at a marketing firm that I work closely with, great guy. He's been designing these commercials, Ben, and we're going to start airing them in Houston, and they're absolutely hilarious. And it's like it's Uncle Sam, and he's, you know, dressed up in a white haired dude who kind of looks like Santa Claus, yep. But he's got a red and white and blue, you know, tuxedo looking 4th of July kind of thing on. And this married couple, retired married couple, are sitting in a movie theater, and so Uncle Sam comes in and sits down next to the wife. And he reaches over and starts grabbing popcorn out of her bucket. And so he starts eating some popcorn. And then he grabs the wife's soda and starts washing his popcorn down with the soda. And then looks over at the husband and grabs some of his Mike and Ike's and eats some of those. And then grabs his drink and starts washing some of the Mike and Ike's down from his soda. And the whole concept is Uncle Sam, he's always there, right? Mm-hmm. And the reality is he is always there, you know. You've got a business partner, guys, face it, whether you like it or not, in your IRA, in your 401k. That's why we do Roth conversions, by the way. If you're not taking advantage of mega backdoor Roth conversions at the major oil companies, you absolutely should be. If you're not having a conversation with your advisor, you call the office ASAP and we'll hook you up. Okay. But you know, you look at all these things, right? So you've got, your 401k, money goes in, never been taxed. All right. Growth is never taxed. Employer match, never taxed. Same thing with the 403B. Same thing with deferred compensation. All right. All of those accounts, Uncle Sam is always there, right? He's going to reach over and grab your popcorn and eat some. He's going to reach over and grab your soda and wash that popcorn down. Okay. And that's taxation, guys. Listen, I'm not doom and gloom. I believe in God, mom, apple pie. I love this country. I support our troops in a big way. And I think we're the greatest country in the world, but we are not without financial problems. We've got big ones. We're pushing $40 trillion in debt, all right? And we're in the second best tax regime, I mean, third best tax regime, excuse me, that we've been in history, all right? So how on earth do we stay in this tax regime that we're in, yet debt is higher than it's ever been, and the government uses the money it collects on taxes to pay its bills? That dog does not hunt, guys, all right? So we've got to start doing something about it, because Uncle Sam's grab and hold on your money is simply going to get stronger and bigger and bigger. And right now you've got the ability and the tools out there to really greatly mitigate that tax liability that's coming your way. And so there's a term out there that we'd all talk about in financial planning. It's called inflation. And that's, you know, cost of goods and services that we use and consume on a daily basis going up in cost over time. Well, guys, there's also something out there called tax inflation. And that is taxes going up over time. And I know we've got the Trump tax cuts or, you know, whatever you want to call them. They're here today. The challenge is if you retire today, you're going to go through 30 election cycles. That's midterm and presidential elections, 30 of them. Okay. And so what's going to happen is, you know, Ben, nothing's ever right. We're always running on hope and change. Okay. Yeah. That was Barack Obama's big pitch back in the day, you know, and Trump's going to come in here and fix all this stuff. And, you know, Biden's going to come in and fix all this stuff. They don't fix anything. It's always broken. And so they're going to come in the next election cycle and change it and change it and change it and change it, make it better and better and better, so to speak. But nothing really ever gets better. They just kick the can down the road. But at some point in time, the money grab is going to get big. And those people that didn't take advantage of the things we have right now to substantially reduce taxes, on distributions from 401ks, IRAs, all right, converting money to Roth IRA, taking deferred compensation and using it to fund other areas to where you can create tax-free income, or taking money you've got in brokerage accounts and moving it out of equities into something that generates tax-free income. We've got yields anywhere from 8 to 12% in that regime right now, by the way, okay? And use that tax-free income to pay the taxes on your Roth conversions and getting yourself in a situation to where by the time you're, you know, 75, assuming you retire at 60, you have no more IRA money. RMDs aren't a problem, okay? And so there's just so much you can do, Ben, but it takes somebody to do some advanced planning with you. And no, you're not going to get this from your CPA, guys. I have conversations with CPAs all the time. They listen to what we tell them to do and they do it, but they're really not proactive like we are on tax planning. And I won't hide from you the fact that I'm not a CPA, but it doesn't mean I don't know how to do Roth conversions. It doesn't mean I don't know how to allocate money in a way and prove to you mathematically that allocating your money in this way is the most tax efficient way possible. All right. Now, it may not be the best return, but you got to look at it. If I get you a 20% return and you pay ordinary income tax on that return, what did you wind up with? So it's all about what you keep after taxes. And I think that's just such an important thing, Ben. And people really need to take advantage of the opportunity we have to do some great tax planning right now before it's gone.
15: Yeah, if you really haven't thought about taxes long term and whether or not you are as efficient as possible, take advantage of the complimentary tax analysis that Allied Wealth offers you, right? Just for listening. That's it. It's 844-944-7555. You can text the word plan as well to 21,000. If you're thinking about, hey, Roth conversion, maybe that's something I want to try to do this year. Well, take advantage now. 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Pick up the phone now, 844-944-7555, to get in touch with the team there at Allied Wealth. All right, still a little more to come right here on Redefine Retirement, so stick with us.
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15: Welcome back in. You are listening to Redefine Retirement with Ryan Wheelis. He is founder of Allied Wealth. You'll find them all across South Texas. But we appreciate you being with us here every single week on Redefine Retirement. We opened up the phone lines for you so you can take advantage of an opportunity to call, get a tax analysis, get a Roth conversion review, get a stress test on your portfolio. All these things are part of what Allied Wealth does with clients and callers every single week 844-944-7555 is the number. 844-944-7555. We hear from people every single week that talk about, hey, I've been listening for a while. I wish I would have called a little bit earlier. I wasn't quite sure where I stood. I wasn't quite sure if I was ready. Well, the time is now, right? Be prepared for that next chapter, whether it's a couple years away, 10 years away, whatever it is. Start planning now. 844-944-7555. And they got me thinking too, Ryan, because retirement for many people is 20, 30, even 40 years. But a lot of people spend more time planning their vacation to Michigan or the beach, wherever it is they do planning this retirement.
16: You know, I see it a lot, Ben. I mean, that we're planning for a vacation is fun, right? It's, yeah. You know, short term, it's easy to plan. Not easy, but logistics could be a lot, but it's, you know, it's fun. Okay. And you know that you are sitting there planning your vacation. You know what you can spend. Hopefully you're not, you know, charging it all to a credit card like so many people do. It drives me nuts. Began to pay for a vacation. Don't go. Nothing wrong with putting on a credit card, but pay it off. Okay. And I say that because we work with Dave Ramsey, by the way, and Dave requires us to help everybody who reaches out. And we do. And some of the stories that we see, you know, plenty of people with tens of millions of dollars in that program. We also people living, you know, see them living paycheck to paycheck and they're broke and they got maxed out credit cards. And I'm like, how'd you get a credit card maxed out? Like, well, we went on vacation last year and put on the credit card and never paid it off. I'm like, guys, what are we doing? Right. So, but bottom line is, you know, when it comes to this planning stuff that we're talking about, people do tend to spend more time on vacation planning than they do retirement planning. And, you know, vacation's a week, maybe 2 weeks, maybe a month in some cases. Retirement's 30 years, Ben. Could be 40 years.
15: Yeah.
16: You know, the people are living longer today than ever before, right? And just look at like Ozempic, okay, and Wegovy and Mounjaro, right? Just look at those things alone. One of the biggest threats to a short life, living a short life, is obesity and being overweight, okay? Well, people are taking these drugs and losing weight like crazy. So if you lose weight like crazy, okay, what's going to happen to the longevity of your body? It's going to go up. So we have all these new drugs and all these new procedures and all this medical technology that continues to evolve over and over and over again on a daily basis and get better and better. AI is coming, okay? And people are going to live a very long time, longer than you ever thought possible. And it's funny, Ben, because when we start doing these 30-year retirement plans, we actually run them out to 40 years. And people are like, well, there's no way I'm going to live to be 100 years of age. Listen, I don't care if you do or don't, okay? I just want to make sure that if you do, you're choosing where you live. You're in control of your money. You're not going to some place you don't want to go. If you don't want to go to a home, you have the money, the ability to have someone come in your home and take care of you, okay? I want you to be in a position of power at 100 years of age. I don't want you to be in a position of weakness at 100 years of age, okay? And that's important, right? And so, you know, to do that, Ben, we really do push out those retirement timelines. And listen, if, you know, it's like an aviation, okay? We plan for the worst every single time we take off. Not sometimes, every time, all right? And if that worst case scenario happens, we've got a plan. Okay. And we can get ourselves out of that worst case scenario. And we never put the airplane in a worst case scenario situation that we can't get out of. You always have an out. All right. It's the same thing with planning for retirement for 30 years. And so, you know, what we've got to address is a lot of stuff. All right. Let's start with healthcare. Okay. Got to have a healthcare plan. If you retire at 60, awesome. What are you going to do to bridge the gap to 65? And by the way, when it comes to healthcare, if you're not funding an HSA, I think you're missing an incredible opportunity for some tax-free income. And here's what I mean. Fund your HSA. Fund it. Be aggressive with it. Let it grow. Okay. When you retire, keep track of all your healthcare expenses that you've had up until you retire. All right. And then you can take a tax-free distribution out of your HSA equal to that amount if you track your expenses. And I've seen some pretty big numbers. And now all of a sudden you've got this massive tax-free lump of money that you didn't pay any taxes on. Okay. And that's using a HSA and taking track and keeping track of your expenses and taking a distribution when you can access your HSA funds. Okay. Just a little trick there, by the way. All right. So healthcare is important. All right. Bridge the gap to Medicare. Okay. Cool. Going to Medicare supplemental insurance or your company's insurance becomes your Medicare supplemental plan. A lot of stuff there. All right. Lifestyle, super important. All right. What are you going to do? How are you spending your time? That's the first thing to answer. And then how do we allocate your money in a way to where it can produce the revenue you need to finance the vision of that lifestyle now until the day you die, all right? And do so in a way to where whether the market's up, down, sideways, rates are up, lower, inflation's up or down, oil price is up or down, that you're going to continue living the life that you want to do and enjoy the lifestyle that you dreamed of and envisioned before you retired, regardless of all those things. And Ben, that's possible. And it's mind-boggling to me that people don't understand how in reach it is. And if they connect with the show, I can easily show them

0: Okay. They got stores everywhere. All right. And they are a publicly traded company. So their duty is to who, Ben?
1: To the shareholder.
0: To the shareholders.
1: Yeah.
0: Right. And how do they drive up shareholder value? Called earnings per share. And they increase that and grow that over time. Okay. So if you've got $1 million in your account, you say, listen, I listen to Ryan's show. I listen to Ed Slott. I'm done with this tax stuff. Okay. What I want to do is convert my entire IRA over to Roth IRA. Now, I would never condone you doing this at one time, except in a few circumstances. Okay. And let's just assume that your effective tax rate to do this is going to be 20%. So they take the IRA, they convert it over to Roth, they send $200,000 to Uncle Sam, and in the Roth, the remaining balance is $800,000. Well, they just reduced their assets under management by 20% or $200,000. Okay. And if they do that on an ongoing basis, they're reducing the amount of money they have by, in this case, 20% across the board, and their earnings per share is going to go down. Their shareholder value is going to go down. And that's why they don't do it, folks. It is that simple. And Ben, it's another one. You know, I believe in the right circumstance, a properly structured annuity, okay, for income purposes or growth, safe money growth accumulation purposes, can be an added value to your retirement plan. Okay. Doesn't matter if it's good, bad, or ugly. It matters if it's a tool. But you will see so much out there against these tools. Here's why. If you take $1 million portfolio and you move it from one of these big name firms over to a competitor firm, just say it's Allied Wealth. Okay. Well, that $1 million is gone off their balance sheet. Understood. All right. But at Allied Wealth, we're going to take that $1 million and just in the example of this case, and we're going to split it between safe money and risk money. And let's say that on the safe side, we use an annuity. Okay. Well, we don't bill on annuities. We don't charge for them. We get paid a commission up front. Okay. That's paid by the insurance company. It does not come out of the client's money. All right. And there's no fees on them. We don't charge fees on them. And most of the products that we sell have no fees on them at all if we do, in fact, use one in a client's retirement plan. But the bottom line is we're not billing on those assets. Okay. So if the big name firms did the same thing, and they took those $500,000 and moved them over to an annuity, they're no longer generating shareholder value. They're no longer generating earnings per share on those dollars, and their value drops of the stock, and they're not delivering their fiduciary duty to their shareholders. It's just crazy to me because there's so much marketing out there, but I invite people to really look at the intent behind the marketing is to keep your money with them so they can bill you and drive up earnings per share for their clients. I'm sorry, for their shareholders. So it's just really interesting stuff, Ben. And these are things that we get into with people on an ongoing basis. And they're just surprised at the conversations that they have with us versus where they currently are. And the things they learn from us versus what they're currently getting from the current provider or if they're doing it themselves. Okay. And they didn't know these things and they found them out because they picked up the phone and called the show.
1: Yeah. And if you want to be in that same position, all you have to do is call 844-944-7555. Even if you're working with an advising team right now, you can take advantage of Allied Wealth's second opinion service, which is a honest and transparent look at where you stand. Hey, we're going to give you some feedback. Are you doing things the wrong way? Here's some suggestions. Are you doing things the right way? Keep on track. Well, there you go. We'll tell you that as well. But it all begins with a phone call, 844-944-7555. You can also text the word PLAN to 21000, P-L-A-N to 21000, to find out if you're a great fit to work with the team at Allied Wealth. But a lot to think through, and we appreciate everybody that reaches out from the show. Hopefully you will with this week. Hopefully something we talked about today will get you thinking a little bit more about, hey, what can I do to take those next steps towards having a retirement without the what ifs, which is what Allied Wealth helps people with every single day. So that'll do it for us here this week. We appreciate you listening. Remember, you can go deep in the conversation on YouTube and podcast. Just search Redefine Retirement with Ryan Wheelis. We'll be back again next week for another show. Look forward to talking to you then. Ryan, hope you have a great week.
0: Cheers, bud.
2: 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Investment strategies discussed may not be suitable for all individuals. All investments involve risk, and past performance is not indicative of future results. Opinions expressed are as of the date of recording and are subject to change. For full
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0: Negotiations with Iran are ongoing this weekend. I'm Ann Carrick, Fox News. The goal, reopen the Strait of Hormuz. Fox's Alex Hogan reports.
1: President Trump says he is personally involved in these talks with Iran. We are hearing from U.S. officials that they expect that we could have a deal soon, although Vice President J.D. Vance appeared on Fox today, and he says the administration is not there yet. Back here at home, a big win for the president overnight. The Republican-led Senate voted 50-49, confirming Todd Blanche, Trump's former personal attorney, as attorney general. He was opposed by two Republicans and every Democrat. Blanche said he was grateful for senators working late and, quote, deeply honored by the trust and confidence President Trump has placed in me.
0: The U.S. is maintaining a naval blockade of Iranian ports, giving Washington additional leverage in the talks. Moscow launches a series of deadly overnight strikes in Kyiv. President Zelensky is urging allies to ramp up pressure on Vladimir Putin as U.S. senators pass sweeping sanctions on Moscow. Fox's Stephanie Bennett in London.
2: Four people were killed in that strike, including a child, as Russia unleashes another lethal set of strikes across the country. Several others were also injured. Now, President Vladimir Zelensky says two grandparents and their three-year-old grandson were killed after those drones destroyed their home just north of Kyiv. The child's parents, his brother, and a neighbor ran to help, but they were injured after a second strike. Meanwhile, Ukraine continues to target Russia's oil refineries, causing fuel shortages. Several injured there. President Zelensky is visiting Serbia right now, a country that has maintained friendly relations with Russia. Both countries discussed seeking EU membership and pledged closer economic ties.
0: Two crew members battling the Widemouth 2 fire in Utah were killed in Friday's helicopter crash. News of the deaths announced today by the National Wildfire Interagency Fire Center. Both were on contract with U.S. Forest Service. 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
0: Overnight, the Senate confirmed Todd Blanche as Attorney General. More details from Fox's Madeline Rivera.
5: The Senate is leaving town for August recess with two major items off their checklist. One of the big ones, acting Attorney General Todd Blanche, whose nomination once appeared to be doomed, is set to take the helm as the country's top law enforcement official. His narrow confirmation comes after Senator Bill Cassidy backed him, and it was a key vote after Republicans Susan Collins and Lisa Murkowski sided with Democrats to oppose him.
6: On this vote, the yeas are 50, the nays are 49. The nomination is confirmed.
5: Blanche is reacting, saying, "I am deeply honored by the trust and confidence President Trump has placed in me to lead the Department of Justice as our great nation's 88th Attorney General."
0: The Senate also advanced a bipartisan interim spending bill to avoid a government shutdown in the fall. President Trump keeps pushing the Senate to pass the Save America Act, which would require both photo ID to vote in federal elections and proof of citizenship to register. Senators, of course, left Washington for their summer recess without passing the measure. Vice President J.D. Vance on Fox.
7: The president's priority right now is to get the Save America Act passed. I think it's absurd that we're the most advanced democracy in the entire world, and yet we don't have voter ID. That really has to change.
0: Democrats oppose the Save America Act, claiming its voter ID and citizenship document requirements could make it harder for eligible Americans to register and vote. The requirements are similar to those needed for a real ID or verified driver's license. Former U.S. President Joe Biden's prostate cancer has metastasized, spread to his bones, and is causing him pain, according to his son, Hunter Biden. The former president continues to speak out on public issues and plans to publish a memoir after the midterms. He revealed his cancer diagnosis in May of last year, less than 4 months after leaving the White House. I'm Ann Carrick, and this is Fox News.
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10: 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We're glad you're here with us this week as we're really going to answer the question, are you actually ready to retire? You've been saving your whole life, but are you actually ready now to take that next step? And you know, the big question for a lot of people is, how much do I need to have saved to retire? Well, the latest survey shows Americans believe they need about 1.5 million, but retirement success depends on much more than that number there. We're going to get into income, taxes, healthcare, and planning, the planning that Allied Wealth does with their clients every single day. Remember, phone lines are open now, 844-944-7555. You can call in, schedule a time to sit down and meet with Ryan, review where you stand right now, get some feedback, and talk about the planning that needs to happen moving forward. But it all begins with a phone call, 844-944-7555, or you can text the word plan as well to 21,000. All right, Ryan, welcome in. How are you this week?
11: Man, I'm great. We're wrapping up a long vacation up here in Traverse City, Michigan with the family. Very nice. It's interesting, man. You know, we come up here for typically a month out of the summer, and it's the dog days of heat right now in Houston, as we all know.
10: Yeah.
11: But it just kind of reminds me, Ben, you know, I see this over and over again where, you know, we're talking about this $1.46 million that Americans need to retire. Mm-hmm. That's according to a recent Schwab survey. But it's like, I don't want to wait until I am retired to enjoy life. Right. You know, if you go listen to my podcast, I've interviewed tons of people on there about what retirement's all about. And a lot of them are, you know, it's about feel and who you're with and what you're doing and how you're enjoying life more than it is the dollars and the cents.
10: Yep.
11: I see a lot of people that I believe are working too long and oversaving. And I think that's important for people to know because, you know, my buddy Fritz, who's on the podcast, great guy, by the way, he talks about how you only have 12 to 15 good years in retirement. Hmm. And so like to me, I'm trying to live. I'll be 50 in March of next year. And I'm trying to live now, right? Because I don't know what my health's going to be like in the future. Will I be able to enjoy the time with my kids, the time with my wife, you know? And for me, it used to be about stacking dollars and making money and saving money. And, you know, I've done reasonably well in life and been blessed in that area. But now, man, my thoughts are, I just want to watch my kids play on the beach. You know, I just want to be there to walk my little girl down the aisle. And those types of feelings, you know, I don't want to trade dollars to, you know, live longer or to have more money, right? I want to stop trading my time for dollars now and start enjoying my life now and as soon as possible. And I say that because I think a lot of people out there might be over saving for retirement and they could potentially retire right now and they don't know it or they're uncomfortable doing it for some reason. They can't walk away from that paycheck they get from that job every day. And maybe, Ben, it's they can't walk away from the identity of who they are.
10: Yeah.
11: Right. I mean, Jim Hackett was the CEO of Anadarko Petroleum, right? Just an example. I mean, he walked away from being CEO of Anadarko Petroleum. I mean, that's a pretty powerful position. The guy's got two Gulfstream jets he can fly around anytime he wants to go anywhere he wants in the world. And, you know, to walk away from that and go through a life of, hey, you're going to slow down and not be that CEO of a major oil company anymore, you know, it's interesting, right? So, but it's just, I caution people because we see it time and time again. Some people are just really well prepared for retirement and they're just continuing to trade time for dollars. And I just, you know, just this trip with my kids and Callie and being up here just really made me kind of realize the importance of that. And, you know, we're adopting a new slogan at Allied Wealth, and it's, you know, the way retirement should feel, because it's not the amount of money to retire. It's the way retirement should feel. Mm-hmm. And it is a feeling. It should be a feeling of confidence. It should be a feeling of peace of mind. It should be a feeling that you are approaching the winter of your life and you're not living like you're approaching the winter of your life, right? You're maxing out every single day. You're enjoying life. You're doing all the things you wanted to go and do. And you're no longer, more importantly, trading time for dollars. And so, Ben, you know, we invite people to call the show every single week to get a plan together, right? Or stress test your current plan or whatever it is. What we want to do is help you. And I can't tell you the number of people that were scared to call the show. They were embarrassed for whatever reason, or they were scared to call for whatever reason. And they actually, after listening to us for 2 or 3 years, like you and I were talking before we started the show this morning, they, you know, they're like, hey, I'm going to call the show. And they call the show and they find out that it's not a big deal. And they talk to the people that answer the phones on the weekend. Joel calls them back, finds out what they're trying to accomplish, matches them with one of our 9 financial advisors at the office. All of them trained by me, by the way. And they come in and sit down and we start talking about this retirement idea in a very different way than they've heard or been taught. And it's very refreshing. And I can't tell you the joy and the confidence that people gain when they walk out of having our team build out a plan for them and showing them, hey, mathematically, you can make it. Okay. And you guys are in good shape. So now if you are continuing to work, you're doing it because you want to, not because you have to. Or if you're behind the 8-ball, you know what you've got to do to get where you need to be, and you've got a date in the future. And that's confidence, bud. And people can get that right now by reaching out to the show.
10: Yeah, let me give you that phone number. It's 844-944-7555. Or just text the word plan to 21000, schedule that discovery call, and have that retirement review, right? That stress test they offer at Allied Wealth can be yours now. And it's a free phone call, right? There's no reason not to take advantage of this, to kind of see where you stand and figure out if you are in better shape than you need to be. 844-944-7555. Now, I hear you talk about that, Ryan. I think anybody can relate to that, especially parents. Hey, I want this time to be able to spend with my kids, do things that I want to do instead of having to worry about chasing another dollar and giving my time away. So how do you help people figure that out? Because I've been saving for a while and I feel like I'm in a pretty good spot, but I just don't quite know if I'm ready to step away yet. So how do you help somebody determine, okay, now is a good time to start focusing on your life?
11: Ben, the biggest one is, you know, retirement's not about net worth. Retirement is about income. All right. So you could have somebody with $1 million in savings plus Social Security. Okay. But they need that $1 million, for instance, to produce, call it $80,000 a year in income for the rest of their lives, growing for inflation. Well, if you've got $1 million and you need $80,000 a year from that $1 million, that's an 8% distribution rate on your portfolio. Plus you're going to pay investment fees and management fees. So you probably need closer to 10. Then you need to combat inflation. So you're pushing a 13% return number that you need on average to get you where you need to go. And so by society's terms, you know, if you've got $1 million, you are considered rich, right? Mm-hmm. But when it comes to retirement, I think this person's actually more wealthy than someone with $1 million. And that person is someone who's got maybe $250,000 saved. Okay. But they've got their Social Security check and maybe the husband's got a $40,000 a year pension. Maybe the wife's also got a $40,000 a year pension and they've got joint survivor benefits on the pensions. So they're in a situation to where they've got $80,000 a year coming in guaranteed for life, regardless of what happens with the stock market. So retirement's about being income rich, not rich on paper or not rich in terms of dollars. It's income rich. And so what we want to do is first and foremost, take people through what we call a gap analysis. Okay. And we look at what your expenses. And guys and gals, budgeting sucks, okay? Nobody ever comes into my office with a budget. And if I tell you, hey, you build your retirement budget, come back and see me, people will glaze over and they just don't want to do it. Budgeting, it sucks, okay? Mm-hmm. But what we can do is kind of back into what you need to have coming into the household to cover basic stuff. That's food, it's water, shelter, clothing, access to health care, medicine, transportation, utilities. I mean, I think you kind of have to have those things covered, right, to have any quality of life in retirement whatsoever. And so if you're climbing the mountain, so to speak, and trying to get to retirement, let's at least get to the point where we've got those expenses covered, and then you can retire. Now, you're not going to have a good time because all you're doing is covering necessity expenses. So maybe we work another year or two or three to build up a vacation fund so you can go and enjoy some stuff, like go to the Bahamas or go to Traverse City, Michigan for the summer, whatever it is you want to do. Right. But we kind of gauge where you are and show you where you need to go and how much more you need to save, what the return needs to be. And there's just a lot of stuff there, Ben. If you are in a situation where your income gap is covered, okay, then you know what your non-discretionary expenses are, and you have the assets to cover your need. Okay. Then what we want to do is start looking at, all right, what about the fun stuff? And we want to divide your money, and each bucket of money that we divide it into has an intention. We want to invest with intention. Okay. And that's a hard thing to do, by the way, Ben, because if I need a 7% return and I'm getting a 7% return after fees and expenses with low volatility, low risk, and that's what I need. All right. That's investing with intention. Now, the challenge with that is if that investment's doing 7% every year and as solid as can be, okay, then that's great. But what's going to happen is if you see your buddies out there getting 15 and 20% return on Micron Technologies and NVIDIA and in AI stocks, and all of a sudden you say, well, wait a minute, I'm missing out. I've got FOMO because my buddy over here made 14% or 20% last year and I only got 7. Well, hey guys, listen, that 7% bucket, that's what it's doing. That's why we did it. Because NVIDIA stock can drop 50% tomorrow. Micron Technologies dropped from where it was to where it is today and had a big drawdown, almost 50% drawdown from its high. So we can go after those types of things, but we want to have a bucket of money designed to do that. So we want to make sure we are investing with intention with each bucket. So again, going back to determining your income gap, making sure that we have no discretionary expense or non-discretionary expenses covered as long as you have breath in your body in a low volatility, consistent, steady income portfolio. All right. The next thing we're going to do is look at the rest of the dollars and how do we purpose those to meet the other goals that we have. That's legacy money. That's fun money, right? Maybe a house down the road, whatever it is you're trying to buy down the road, or gifting money to kids or grandkids or whatever it is. We want to be very intentional. All right. And then we got to worry about taxes. Okay. A lot of people believe healthcare will be the biggest expense in retirement. And I don't believe it will be. I do believe it'll be taxes. So there's just so many pieces, Ben. And if you turn this dial right here, well, how does it affect this other part of the machine over here? And if you turn that dial over there, how does it impact your Social Security or your IRMA or your Medicare cost or your taxes or investment returns, right? So it's super important to connect with somebody who knows what they're doing, like we do at Allied Wealth, and get a solid plan built.
10: Yeah, if you want to take advantage of that complimentary retirement readiness analysis that Allied Wealth offers, it's very simple. Pick up the phone, 844-944-7555. There are people ready right now to answer your call and set up this time to begin talking with Allied Wealth about where you stand and this gap that you need to take care of. And hey, are you in better position than you think you are? 844-944-7555. You can also text the word plan, PLAN, to 21,000 if that's easier as well to begin that process. Again, text plan to 21,000. All right, we're going to talk about some of the 401k mistakes that nobody warned you about coming up right here on Redefined Retirement.
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10: 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It's 844-944-7555 or text the word plan to 21000. I know a lot of people are driving around, aren't able to catch this entire show, which we appreciate the part that you are able to catch and listen each week. 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I know Ryan spends a lot of time on those platforms. 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
11: A lot of what we have been talking about, you know, early on, we started out with income and taxes with Ed Slott and Tom Hegna. Great guys, by the way. But we've moved into talking more and more and more about how retirement should feel. And if you don't have a vision for how you're going to spend your time in retirement or have some things that you want to do, you maybe shouldn't retire at all. All right. You know, just flipping the light switch, so to speak, for some people can be uncomfortable. And I've got one of my favorite clients. His name's Tom. Great, great guy. One of my all-time favorite people. And if he hears the show, he's going to know it's him. But, you know, Tom's got so much money, he's fine. But he loves what he's doing. He loves working. And so he's got it down to where he's 74 now, and he works 6 months a year. The people that he works for love him because he's very good at what he does. They can't find anybody to come close to replacing him. And he's got the best gig in the world. He works from home. He works 6 months a year. He keeps his mind sharp, but he won't let go because he's like, Ryan, we're not going to travel every month out of the year, right? So I don't want to be sitting at home bored with nothing to do. So I like the fact that my company lets me work for 6 months out of the year. And it's kind of sporadic what he does. And, you know, it's awesome. So I think people just need to have, you know, a vision of what they're going to do and what they want to do. And I think that doesn't start, Ben, the day you retire. I think it starts 5 years in, right? So 5 years before you retire, you need to be thinking about what you want to do. And so, for instance, here's a great example. Let's say your goal is to buy an RV, which I've seen plenty of people do, whether you buy a big truck and tow it behind the truck, or you buy the actual diesel pusher, whatever it is. If you want to do that, and then you want to go see all the national parks and all that kind of stuff, cool, great, and go to Branson and, you know, all the stuff the cool stuff that there is out there to do. But if that's the thing, let's get that asset, or not expenditures on an asset, but let's get that money saved now and have cash to pay for that. Okay. That way we're not going into an IRA or 401k plan to take money out to, you know, spend $200,000 on a truck and an RV or just the RV pusher itself. Have that done. And, you know, that's important, right? So that vision that we have built, really what we have to do is figure out the metrics and the things we need to put in place to fund the vision. And that starts 5 years out from retirement, not a retirement, Ben. So I think it's an important thing. And we spend a lot of time talking about how retirement should feel. And those episodes, by the way, are the ones that get the most views because we're approaching it differently than just the dollars in the sense. You know, see ads out there all the time. If you've got $500,000 or $1 million now, they went up on their minimums, you know, and you want to retire, call us. And that's dollars and cents, man. There's a lot more to just the amount of money that you have. So much more goes into that. And we spend a lot of time on the podcast talking about those things. So folks, it's totally free. Redefine Retirement with Ryan Wheelis. Super easy to find. The podcast is there. Also, I think we've got 500 videos on the channel and building more and more and more. And it's just there to provide education. You know, if you see something on there that piques your interest, pick up the phone and call the office. All right. Go to alliedwealth.com. It's easy to find us as well. And my team of experts standing by to answer any questions that you may, watching a podcast episode may put in your mind, or any information on there you want to find out, reach out to the office and the team.
10: Yeah. Again, search Redefine Retirement with Ryan Wheelis on YouTube and your favorite podcasting app. And of course, you can always call 844-944-7555. Phone lines are open now as we talk about, hey, are you really ready to retire despite having saved so well your entire life? And I think what's interesting, Ryan, there's a lot of retirement fears or worries out there, but I think we were talking a little bit, and you were telling me that not as many people are worried about a stock market crash, which kind of surprised me a little bit.
11: Yes, you know, going back to the same survey we've been talking about, that, you know, Americans need $1.46 million to retire. And then, you know, the other one's interesting, Ben, is that 48% believe they will outlive their savings. That's pretty darn scary, by the way. And there's ways to prevent that from happening to you, by the way, okay? And we have that solution to Ally Wealth, and we use it very often, all right? The biggest fears are running out of money, healthcare costs, taxes, inflation, Social Security, uncertainty around Social Security, and making an irreversible mistake. And that's a big one, okay? But what's interesting to me, Ben, is the further we get away from the 08-09 situation to where we had the lost decade in the stock market, so to speak, going all the way back to 2001, 2002, then 08-09 and all that period of time where the market literally returned nothing for almost 14 years, we've gotten away from that. And the market's way up here now, okay? And I just, it's concerning to me that people no longer fear stock market crashes. That's not a biggest fear anymore, and it used to be. So, you know, you're going to see anywhere from 3 to 4 major market declines in a 30-year retirement period. And that's what most people will realize in their life, assuming they retire at 60, is a 30-year retirement period, whether it's a husband and wife or one spouse or both spouses, okay? And what that tells me is that people are becoming more and more okay with taking risk in their portfolio, all right? And there's nothing wrong with risk. You know, people talk about volatility in the stock market. Volatility in the stock market is only bad if the market is going down. If the market's going up, that's volatility, folks. And up volatility is a very good thing. All right. But when the market goes down, okay, and it's going to in your retirement, are you in a situation to where you're taking too much risk? And how do you answer that question? Because it's not one that's easy to answer. All right. So the question is, if you've got $1 million, and you need, let's call it $60,000 a year out of that $1 million to live on, okay? How much drawdown can you afford in the market if the market goes down? Well, if you are at $1 million and the market goes down, takes your portfolio down 20% to 800 grand, well, now you need $60,000 from 800 grand. So your distribution rate went up to almost 7.5%. And if it keeps going down, the distribution rate gets higher and higher, okay? And now what's happening is you're selling positions at a loss and you're locking in losses, okay? And that can be very detrimental to a portfolio. And what I mean here is this. If you're at $1 million and you need $60,000 a year in income to live on, you're constrained. And the reality is you can't afford any drawdown in the portfolio at all right? Because if you experience any drawdown at all, you're selling securities at a loss, you're taking higher distribution rates, and you're really damaging the long-term viability of your money to produce income for you. To the contrary, if you've got $2 million and you need a $60,000 a year income distribution, well, now your distribution rate is only 3%, okay? You can afford a drawdown of 20%. Heck, you can afford a drawdown of 50% and still be okay, because if the market in your portfolio draws down 50%, I promise you, it is going to come back. It's going to take some time for it to happen, but it will, in fact, come back, okay? So that's an important aspect to show, Ben, because what's concerning about this survey is people are getting more and more comfortable with risk. But the question is the risk you're taking putting you in a situation to where if you drew down too much that your distribution rate has to go higher and you no longer have the availability of your money to produce the income you need, and therefore you are among the 48% who now believe they'll outlive their retirement savings, okay? So that's why it's just super important for us to get away from thinking that, hey, I'm going to put my money in a 60-40 portfolio, 60% stocks, 40% bonds, or 70%, 30%, whatever it is, and I'm just going to ride off into the sunset and not worry about it, all right? Because we're going to experience some major market declines. Well, if that portfolio draws down behavior-wise more than you can afford it to draw down, is it the right portfolio for you? And do you even know what your portfolio will do in a down market? And Ben, that's part of what we do in our planning with folks is, yeah, we look at, you know, healthcare costs, we look at taxes, inflation, Social Security, avoid making irreversible mistakes. But one thing we do look at very, very closely is, hey, what's going on in your portfolio? Do you know that in a matter of about 5 minutes, I could have my team run a complete analysis on your portfolio for you. It's totally free. It didn't cost you a dime, okay? And I can tell you by looking at the metrics in your portfolio exactly how your portfolio will perform in an up market, which is awesome, how it will perform on average, okay? But more importantly, what will it do in a down market? And if it does that in a down market, are you in a situation to where you exceeded your risk budget, your risk capacity, and you're in a situation to where you can no longer afford to maintain your lifestyle in retirement, and now you're amongst the 48% who believe they will outlive their savings, right? So there are ways around that debacle, so to speak, of derailing your retirement plan. And I see it over and over again. You know, people are less concerned about market crashes, and they're investing in a way to where if a market crash comes, they're going to have a very rude awakening. And I think you should know that before the crash comes, not after. And I'm not selling doom and gloom here, folks. I don't believe that at all. I'm a capitalist. I believe that long-term markets will be higher, but on the way up the mountain, there's going to be some ups and downs. And I think volatility will pick up because if you look at the market's been, the S&P 500, which we all use to judge performance on, is cap weighted. And what that means is the bigger the company, the larger percentage of the S&P it makes up. So like the Magnificent Seven are the largest part of the S&P. I think they're nearly 50% or more of the S&P 500, which means if you buy the index fund of the S&P, the majority of your money is actually in those seven stocks, which is not a bad thing if they're going up, but it's a bad thing if they're going down.
10: Yeah. Wouldn't you like to know where you stand, right? If you do have the right amount of risk, what your portfolio looks like, take advantage of that stress test that Allied Wealth offers. All you have to do is pick up the phone and dial 844-944-7555. Again, that number is 844-944-7555. 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Make sure that you are, even if you're not worried about that market crash that could happen, make sure you're prepared for that, right? 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
9: 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We encourage you to look for ways you can get involved too, because together, we can make a difference in the lives of those who have served us.
10: Welcome back in. 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You've been saving for a long time, but how prepared are you? It's much more than just the number. We go into a lot of different factors and a lot of the pieces that Allied Wealth puts together with their clients every single week. And Ryan, one of those is estate planning. I think a lot of people don't realize how involved you guys are with that aspect of planning. And so much so that you're putting on a lot of classes around Texas and South Texas dealing with just that.
11: Yeah. You know, we do estate planning classes, Ben, as you said, all over the place. We do them at libraries, community colleges, community centers. The goal of these is to simply educate people about estate planning. What's fascinating to me is they find out that we're not attorneys at these classes, and they find out that we're not CPAs at these classes, but they've never heard what they're hearing from us, from their estate planning attorney or their CPA. And it's interesting. Like, you know, a recent example was a person that came to the class, like, oh, we got everything set up. We're good. We got plenty of money. We're going to leave money to Texas A&M, and we're going to leave money to our grandson. and that's where our money's going to go. And, you know, we've got pensions and Social Security cover our income. We know this money's going to be left behind. We're good. And I'm like, okay, cool. You guys don't need to come in and see us. And I said, I'm curious. The money you're leaving behind, how is it structured? Well, we've got $1 million in a brokerage account that's in through our trust. Half goes to Texas A&M. Half goes to my grandson. Okay, cool. What about the other money? Well, I've got an IRA, and what we're doing is we're taking our RMDs out of the IRA and moving it over to the brokerage account. Okay, cool. But is your IRA growing above the RMDs you're taking out? I'm like, yeah, it is. Okay, cool. So how are you leaving the IRA? And they go, we're going to leave half to our grandson and half to Texas A&M. I'm like, okay. So I assume that you want to really maximize the blessings you're going to leave behind and leave as much money as you can to A&M and as much money as you can to your grandson. And they said, well, absolutely. I mean, that's why we're here at the class. I said, okay, cool. Have you thought about this? And the question I asked is, are you aware that if you leave IRA money to A&M, they don't pay any tax on the IRA money? No, I really didn't think of that. Okay. And are you aware if you leave the brokerage account to your grandson, he gets a step up in basis and he pays no tax on the money you leave behind? Well, no, I understood that part, but I did not understand the thing about A&M not paying tax on the IRA because they're a nonprofit. Like, that's exactly right. So what I would do if I were you is I would leave the entire IRA to A&M and leave the entire brokerage account through the trust to your grandson. That, Ryan, that's genius, because in this situation, A&M pays no tax and my grandson pays no tax. I'm like, yes, ma'am, that's correct. And they're like, okay, we're going to come in and sit down and talk to you. And they came in and sit down and talked to us. And they're like, we had no intention of setting a meeting with you guys, had no intention of taking advantage of any, you know, communication with you guys or wanting to talk to you outside of the class. And we decided we did. And so they come in and we start going to work for them. And we start looking at all kind of things they could be doing. And one of them was how the portfolio was structured. One of them was how their income was being structured and some things they could be doing to greatly reduce taxes and now and in the long run and greatly do some additional planning that they were not told to do by their estate planning attorney or their CPA to really maximize the long-term viability of what they're going to leave behind to A&M and a grandson. So that's just an example. And you know, we don't know what we don't know. And the guys that we use around town, estate planning attorney-wise, you know, they are very good, but they will often say that the financial advisor is the quarterback between the CPA and the estate planning attorney, and they need to be involved. Because another example that we see a lot of too, Ben, is people build the estate plan. And what they don't do is point the titling of assets to the trust or point the beneficiary designations on their various accounts to the trust or point them to the beneficiaries where they want them to go. In one instance, I've seen where a guy divorced his wife like 20 years ago, had still been at Exxon, and they come in for a estate plan class. They come in for a beneficiary check and review to make sure the beneficiaries are accurate, all right? And we find out that his ex-wife is still in the 401k plan as a beneficiary. And the new wife, okay, who had been they've been married 20 years together, the new wife and the new wife, literally made us call the 401k plan right there and change the beneficiary to her, right? Because she'd been with this man for 20 years putting up with him, LOL. You know, so anyway, there's just so much stuff that people just don't know and that they don't know. And there's a tremendous amount of value that we get out of those estate planning classes. And if people want to go, just pick up the phone and call the office or call the show number here, text plan to 21,000, say I would like to attend a class, you know, and then people can come.
10: Yeah, there's stories like this all the time from these classes, right? This is just one here, but this is what happens in these classes. And look, if it's a chance, if nothing else, maybe you learn a little bit and then you leave and that's it. But hopefully you'll find something that can really benefit you and your family moving forward and an opportunity to work with Allied Wealth. But you can learn more about these classes when they're happening and reserve your spot by calling 844-944-7555 or just text the word plan to 21,000. You're listening to Redefine Retirement as we're talking about being prepared for retirement. Ryan, I know part of that conversation with estate planning is you talk about the taxes and a lot of the tax planning that goes into this. And I know this, you pointed this out multiple times on this show, how important it is to have this tax planning as part of your overall plan, because the IRS is ready for you to retire, right? And if you don't have a plan, they're ready for that because they have a plan for you.
11: Yeah, my buddy Rob Hurtig at a marketing firm that I work closely with, great guy. He's been designing these commercials, Ben, and we're going to start airing them in Houston, and they're absolutely hilarious. And it's like it's Uncle Sam, and he's, you know, dressed up in a white haired dude who kind of looks like Santa Claus.
10: Yep.
11: But he's got a red and white and blue, you know, tuxedo looking 4th of July kind of thing on. And this married couple, retired married couple, are sitting in a movie theater. And so Uncle Sam comes in and sits down next to the wife, and he reaches over and starts grabbing popcorn out of her bucket. And so he starts eating some popcorn, and then he grabs the wife's soda and starts washing his popcorn down with the soda, and then looks over at the husband and grabs some of his Mike and Ikes and eats some of those, and then grabs his drink and starts washing some of the Mike and Ikes down from his soda. And the whole concept is Uncle Sam, he's always there, right? Mm-hmm. And the reality is he is always there. You know, you've got a business partner, guys, face it, whether you like it or not, in your IRA, in your 401k. That's why we do Roth conversions, by the way. If you're not taking advantage of mega backdoor Roth conversions at the major oil companies, you absolutely should be. If you're not having a conversation with your advisor, you call the office ASAP and we'll hook you up. Okay. But you know, you look at all these things, right? So you've got, your 401k, money goes in, never been taxed. All right. Growth is never taxed. Employer match, never taxed. Same thing with the 403b. Same thing with deferred compensation. All right. All of those accounts, Uncle Sam is always there, right? He's going to reach over and grab your popcorn and eat some. He's going to reach over and grab your soda and wash that popcorn down, okay? And that's taxation, guys. Listen, I'm not doom and gloom. I believe in God, mom, apple pie. I love this country. I support our troops in a big way, and I think we're the greatest country in the world. But we are not without financial problems. We got big ones. We're pushing $40 trillion in debt, all right? And we're in the second best tax regime, that we've been in history. All right. So how on earth do we stay in this tax regime that we're in, yet debt is higher than it's ever been, and the government uses the money it collects on taxes to pay its bills? That dog does not hunt, guys. All right. So we've got to start doing something about it, because Uncle Sam's grab and hold on your money is simply going to get stronger and bigger and bigger. And right now you've got the ability and the tools out there to really greatly mitigate that tax liability that's coming your way. And so there's a term out there that we'd all talk about in financial planning. It's called inflation. And that's, you know, cost of goods and services that we use and consume on a daily basis going up in cost over time. Well, guys, there's also something out there called tax inflation. And that is taxes going up over time. And I know we've got the Trump tax cuts, or, you know, whatever you want to call them. They're here today. The challenge is, if you retire today, you're going to go through 30 election cycles. That's midterm and presidential elections, 30 of them. Okay. And so what's going to happen is, you know, Ben, nothing's ever right. We're always running on hope and change. Okay. Yeah. That was Barack Obama's big pitch back in the day, you know, and Trump's going to come in here and fix all this stuff. And, you know, Biden's going to come in and fix all this stuff. They don't fix anything. It's always broken. And so they're going to come in the next election cycle and change it and change it and change it and change it, make it better and better and better, so to speak. But nothing really ever gets better. They just kick the can down the road. But at some point in time, the money grab's going to get big. And those people that didn't take advantage of the things we have right now to substantially reduce taxes on distributions from 401ks, IRAs, all right, converting money to Roth IRA, taking deferred compensation and using it to fund other areas to where you can create tax-free income, or taking money you've got in brokerage accounts and moving it out of equities into something that generates tax-free income. We've got yields anywhere from 8 to 12% in that regime right now, by the way, okay? And use that tax-free income to pay the taxes on your Roth conversions and give yourself in a situation to where by the time you're, you know, 75, assuming you retire at 60, you have no more IRA money. RMDs aren't a problem. Okay. And so there's just so much you can do, Ben, but it takes somebody to do some advanced planning with you. And no, you're not going to get this from your CPA, guys. I have conversations with CPAs all the time. They listen to what we tell them to do and they do it, but they're really not proactive like we are on tax planning. And I won't hide from you the fact that I'm not a CPA, but it doesn't mean I don't know how to do Roth conversions. It doesn't mean I don't know how to allocate money in a way and prove to you mathematically that allocating your money in this way is the most tax efficient way possible. All right. Now, may not be the best return, but you got to look at it. If I get you a 20% return and you pay ordinary income tax on that return, what do you wind up with? So it's all about what you keep after taxes. And I think that's just such an important thing, Ben. And people really need to take advantage of the opportunity we have to do some great tax planning right now before it's gone.
10: Yeah, if you really haven't thought about taxes long term and whether or not you are as efficient as possible, take advantage of the complimentary tax analysis that Allied Wealth offers you, right? Just for listening. That's it. It's 844-944-7555. You can text the word plan as well to 21,000. If you're thinking about, hey, Roth conversion, maybe that's something I want to try to do this year. Well, take advantage now. 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Pick up the phone now, 844-944-7555, to get in touch with the team there at Allied Wealth. All right, still a little more to come right here on Redefine Retirement, so stick with us.
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10: Welcome back in. You are listening to Redefine Retirement with Ryan Wheelis. He is founder of Allied Wealth. 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We opened up the phone lines for you so you can take advantage of an opportunity to call, get a tax analysis, get a Roth conversion review, get a stress test on your portfolio. All these things are part of what Allied Wealth does with clients and callers every single week. 844-944-7555 is the number. 844-944-7555. We hear from people every single week that talk about, hey, I've been listening for a while. I wish I would have called a little bit earlier. I wasn't quite sure where I stood. I wasn't quite sure if I was ready. Well, the time is now, right? Be prepared for that next chapter, whether it's a couple years away, 10 years away, whatever it is. Start planning now. 844-944-7555. And they got me thinking too, Ryan, because retirement for many people is 20, 30, even 40 years. But a lot of people spend more time planning their vacation to Michigan or the beach, wherever it is they do planning this retirement.
11: You know, I see it a lot, Ben. I mean, that we're planning for a vacation is fun, right? It's, yeah, you know, short term. It's easy to plan. Not easy, but logistics could be a lot, but it's, you know, it's fun. Okay. And you know that you are sitting there planning your vacation. You know what you can spend. Hopefully you're not, you know, charging it all to a credit card like so many people do. It drives me nuts. Began to pay for a vacation. Don't go. Nothing wrong with putting on a credit card, but pay it off. Okay. And I say that because we work with Dave Ramsey, by the way, and Dave requires us to help everybody who reaches out, and we do. And some of the stories that we see, you know, plenty of people with tens of millions of dollars in that program. We also people living, you know, see them living paycheck to paycheck and they're broke and they got maxed out credit cards. And I'm like, how'd you get a credit card maxed out? Like, well, we went on vacation last year and put on the credit card and never paid it off. I'm like, guys, what are we doing? Right. So, but bottom line is, you know, when it comes to this planning stuff that we're talking about, people do tend to spend more time on vacation planning than they do retirement planning. And, you know, vacation's a week, maybe 2 weeks, maybe a month in some cases. Retirement's 30 years, Ben. Could be 40 years.
10: Yeah.
11: You know, the people are living longer today than ever before, right? And just look at like Ozempic, okay, and Wegovy and Mounjaro, right? Just look at those things alone. One of the biggest threats to a short life, living a short life, is obesity and being overweight, okay? Well, people are taking these drugs and losing weight like crazy. So if you lose weight like crazy, okay, what's going to happen to the longevity of your body? It's going to go up. So we have all these new drugs and all these new procedures and all this medical technology that continues to evolve over and over and over again on a daily basis and get better and better. AI is coming, okay? And people are going to live a very long time, longer than you ever thought possible. And it's funny, Ben, because when we start doing these 30-year retirement plans, we actually run them out to 40 years. And people are like, well, there's no way I'm going to live to be 100 years of age. Listen, I don't care if you do or don't. Okay. I just want to make sure that if you do, you're choosing where you live. You're in control of your money. You're not going to some place you don't want to go. If you don't want to go to a home, you have the money and the ability to have someone come in your home and take care of you. Okay. I want you to be in a position of power at 100 years of age. I don't want you to be in a position of weakness at 100 years of age. Okay. And that's important. Right. And so, you know, to do that, Ben, we really do push out those retirement timelines. And listen, if, you know, it's like an aviation, okay? We plan for the worst every single time we take off. Not sometimes, every time, all right? And if that worst case scenario happens, we've got a plan, okay? And we can get ourselves out of that worst case scenario. And we never put the airplane in a worst case scenario situation that we can't get out of. You always have an out, all right? It's the same thing with planning for retirement for 30 years. And so, you know, what we've got to address is a lot of stuff, all right? Let's start with healthcare, okay? Got to have a healthcare plan. If you retire at 60, awesome. What are you going to do to bridge the gap to 65? And by the way, when it comes to healthcare, if you're not funding an HSA, I think you're missing an incredible opportunity for some tax-free income. And here's what I mean. Fund your HSA. Fund it. Be aggressive with it. Let it grow, okay? When you retire, keep track of all your healthcare expenses that you've had up until you retire, all right? And then you can take a tax-free distribution out of your HSA equal to that amount if you track your expenses. And I've seen some pretty big numbers. And now all of a sudden, you've got this massive tax-free lump of money that you didn't pay any taxes on, okay? And that's using a HSA and taking track and keeping track of your expenses and taking a distribution when you can access your HSA funds, okay? Just a little trick there, by the way, all right? So healthcare is important, all right? Bridge the gap to Medicare. Okay, cool. Going to Medicare supplemental insurance or your company's insurance becomes your Medicare supplemental plan. A lot of stuff there. All right. Lifestyle, super important. All right. What are you going to do? How are you spending your time? That's the first thing to answer. And then how do we allocate your money in a way to where it can produce the revenue you need to finance the vision of that lifestyle now until the day you die? All right. And do so in a way to where whether the market's up, down, sideways, rates are up, lower, inflation's up or down, oil prices up or down, that you're going to continue living the life that you want to do and enjoy the lifestyle that you dreamed of and envisioned before you retired, regardless of all those things. And Ben, that's possible. And it's mind-boggling to me that people don't understand how in reach it is. And if they connect with the show, I can easily show them exactly how we obtain those visions and goals and funding.
10: Yeah, and the good thing is it's very simple, right? It's 844-944-7555. It's a simple phone call. Begin that process looking over everything within your retirement plan, 844-944-7555, or just text the word plan to 21,000 as well. And I know, Ryan, a lot of people are going, well, I hadn't thought about a lot of this stuff, man. I just, you know, I've been worrying about saving. I've been putting away my 401k, been building up my accounts, but haven't thought about all these different aspects. So I'm a little hesitant to call and reach out because, look, I hadn't thought about these. I don't have answers for maybe a lot of the questions you might have for me.
11: You know, Ben, the thing is that the getting the answers to the questions are easy. And that's the whole purpose of reaching out to the show is to get this stuff answered. And what's crazy, Ben, is we don't charge for this. And I know the level of planning that we do at Allied Wealth is different because the people that come in with us and talk to us and they go, Ryan, we came to talk to you because we're not having these types of conversations with our current advisor, which means we're not getting our needs met. Okay. And just take tax planning, for instance, Ben. So this is why big firms hate tax planning. Let's say you've got a million.

0: $100,000 in the Roth. The remaining balance is $800,000. Well, they just reduced their assets under management by 20% or $200,000. Okay. And if they do that on an ongoing basis, they're reducing the amount of money they have by, in this case, 20% across the board. And their earnings per share is going to go down. Their shareholder value is going to go down. And that's why they don't do it, folks. It is that simple. And Ben, it's another one. You know, I believe in the right circumstance, a properly structured annuity, okay, for income purposes or growth, safe money growth accumulation purposes, can be an added value to your retirement plan. Okay. Doesn't matter if it's good, bad, or ugly. It matters if it's a tool. But you will see so much out there against these tools. Here's why. If you take a $1 million portfolio and you move it from one of these big name firms over to a competitor firm, just say it's Allied Wealth. Okay. Well, that $1 million is gone off their balance sheet. Understood. All right. But at Allied Wealth, we're going to take that $1 million and just in the example of this case, and we're going to split it between safe money and risk money. And let's say that on the safe side, we use an annuity. Okay. Well, we don't bill on annuities. We don't charge for them. We get paid a commission up front. Okay. That's paid by the insurance company. It does not come out of the client's money. All right. And there's no fees on them. We don't charge fees on them. And most of the products that we sell have no fees on them at all if we do, in fact, use one in a client's retirement plan. But the bottom line is we're not billing on those assets. Okay. So if the big name firms did the same thing and they took those $500,000 and moved them over to an annuity, they're no longer generating shareholder value. They're no longer generating earnings per share on those dollars and their value drops of the stock and they're not delivering their fiduciary duty to their shareholders. It's just crazy to me because there's so much marketing out there, but I invite people to really look at the intent behind the marketing is to keep your money with them so they can bill you and drive up earnings per share for their clients. I'm sorry, for their shareholders. So it's just really interesting stuff, Ben. And these are things that we get into with people on an ongoing basis, and they're just surprised at the conversations that they have with us versus where they currently are and the things they learn from us versus what they're currently getting from the current provider or if they're doing it themselves, okay? And they didn't know these things, and they found them out because they picked up the phone and called the show.
1: Yeah, and if you want to be in that same position, all you have to do is call 844-944-7555. Even if you're working with an advising team right now, you can take advantage of Allied Wealth's Second Opinion Service, which is a honest and transparent look at where you stand. Hey, we're going to give you some feedback. Are you doing things the wrong way? Here's some suggestions. Are you doing things the right way? Keep on track. Well, there you go. We'll tell you that as well. But it all begins with a phone call, 844-944-7555. You can also text the word PLAN to 21000, P-L-A-N to 21000, to find out if you're a great fit to work with the team at Allied Wealth. But a lot to think through, and we appreciate everybody that reaches out from the show. Hopefully you will with this week. Hopefully something we talked about today will get you thinking a little bit more about, hey, what can I do to take those next steps towards having a retirement without the what-ifs, which is what Allied Wealth helps people with every single day. So that'll do it for us here this week. We appreciate you listening. Remember, you can go deep in the conversation on YouTube and podcast. Just search Redefine Retirement with Ryan Wheelis. We'll be back again next week for another show. Look forward to talking to you then. Ryan, hope you have a great week.
0: Cheers, bud.
2: 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Investment strategies discussed may not be suitable for all individuals. All investments involve risk, and past performance is not indicative of future results. Opinions expressed are as of the date of recording and are subject to change.
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5: A list of demands. I'm Carmen Roberts, Fox News. Iran complicates negotiations to reopen the Strait of Hormuz by issuing tough demands that the U.S. may refuse. Fox's Steve Harrigan has more from Tel Aviv.
6: From Iran, more mixed messages on their progress. Some hardliners making extreme demands they say must be met before any deal is made. Some commentators say even if Iran does sign a deal, they may not uphold what they sign. A key sticking point will be control over the Strait of Hormuz. How much leverage could Iran have, both in controlling the type of ships that pass through and possibly leveling fees or transit payments on those ships? That's something the U.S. has

0: rejected.
1: A top Iranian official laid out a series of demands for opening the strait, including an end to the war, to sanctions, to the naval blockade, and for the U.S. to withdraw its forces. This as the United Arab Emirates said Iran launched a missile attack on one of its ships. Former President Biden's prostate cancer is getting worse.
2: Hunter Biden tells the BBC his father's cancer has spread further and is now, quote, very painful and debilitating in many respects. He says it's difficult for the family to watch the 83-year-old former president suffer, adding that his father rarely complains. Former President Biden was diagnosed last year with an aggressive form of prostate cancer that has already spread to his bones. He has since undergone radiation and hormone therapy while continuing to make some public appearances. Hunter says his father remains focused on his treatment and spending time with his family. Matt Murphy, Fox News.
1: And just before dawn, the Senate confirmed Todd Blanche as the next Attorney General of the United States. That was a 50-49 vote, and it could free him to pursue the Trump administration's agenda even more aggressively. 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
9: Hello again and welcome to Healthline. Thank you for tuning in. 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We've got a fascinating show lined up for you today, but first, a quick few questions. Number one, is there a pill you can take that can actually help make you stronger? Number two, let's say you could get stronger. Would the extra strength make your life better? Thirdly, think about this. Are you weaker today than you were, say, 20 years ago? Well, listen, if you answered yes to any of these questions, then stay tuned. Dr. Neil Levin is joining us today to discuss a miraculous compound with hundreds of clinical studies that just may unlock the key to helping you get stronger and healthier at any age. Now, Dr. Neil Levin is a chiropractor, a nutritionist, spokesperson, and a longtime advisor for Purity Products. Dr. Levin, welcome back to the show.
10: Oh, it's great to be here with you today. And we have a very exciting topic to cover today. Today, we're talking about strength and power and how to get it back, even if you're in your 50s, 60s, 70s, 80s. So if you want to feel better, if you want to feel stronger, this is some very important information we're going to cover today.
9: Yeah, this is an exciting topic. Talk to me about this important message today. What molecule are we talking about and how it's impacting the lives of people who follow the science?
10: Right. Well, we're talking about a new supplement. It's called EverStrong, and it features an exciting molecule called creatine. Now, a lot of our listeners may have heard of creatine. I know you've used creatine.
9: Right.
10: But for those that don't know about creatine, it's mainly used in the Olympic circles, professional athletes, bodybuilders, college, high school athletes, because it does something extraordinary. And what I'm about to tell you is proven by hundreds and hundreds of human studies. So here's what creatine does for us. It helps us to get stronger, more powerful. It helps put muscle mass on the body, and it helps protect us from losing muscle tissue as we get older. We know that's a big part of aging. Not only that, great for the brain, great for memory, and it helps promote bone strength as well. So an amazing molecule that everybody needs to know about.
9: It's an amazing story. Can you share some of the science and tell us why you're calling creatine one of the best kept secrets to healthy aging?
10: Sure. What we need to understand with creatine is that it's a natural molecule to the body. It's in every single cell, tissue, organ in your system, and its job in the body is to generate and maintain strength and power. That's its reason for being, to maintain strength and power. It's in every single cell in the body. 95% of it, however, is in your muscle tissue because that's where we tend to use it the most. It powers up the muscles. It's good for strong muscle contraction, and it's important to help maintain strength and muscle contractions when you're using them over and over again. For instance, if you're working out at the gym, if you're playing sports, golf, tennis, anything like that, it keeps your muscles powered up in their high energy state, so they're strong and ready for action. Now, here's the key. This is so important for those of us, say, in our 50s, 60s, 70s. You see, we had lots and lots of creatine when we were young. We had oodles of this stuff. It was coming out of our ears. We had lots of creatine. Our bodies made a lot of it. But as we get older, like everything else, we don't do that as well, so we have less creatine in our muscles. Now, the good news is that hundreds and hundreds of human studies show that when you supplement with creatine, it goes to work, it goes straight to your muscles, it's absorbed easily, it pumps up the creatine in your muscle tissue, and you get stronger, you get more powerful. Not only that, it helps support memory and brain health, and it helps support the strength of your bones.
9: You know, we were talking before the show, and you were talking about how Olympic athletes have been using creatine for years to enhance their strength and performance. Tell me more.
10: Well, this creatine is the premier sports nutrition supplement. There's no question about that. You've used it. Bodybuilders know about it. Athletes know about it. Creatine is the premier sports nutrient. So you know, back 20, 25 years ago, the Olympic athletes and their coaches, of course, they knew about it. They knew it made you bigger and stronger and faster. They knew it was natural to the body. It was supposed to be there. But they were a little bit afraid to supplement with it because they were afraid it might be considered cheating, that it might be considered too much of an edge. But back in 1998, the International Olympic Committee, they came out, they officially confirmed that, I'm quoting here, creatine can be used by athletes to enhance their performance. And now it's not just for athletes anymore,
9: right?
10: Because the studies are plainly showing that for adults, for people in their 50s, 60s, 70s, this stuff is amazing. And Purity has this incredible new formulation. We call it Everstrong because that's exactly what it does. It helps you get stronger and stay stronger with hundreds of human studies to help you. And it's the purest form of creatine money can buy. The stuff from Europe, this stuff is fantastic.
9: And we should point out that it's naturally occurring in red meat. But the problem is, in order to get the amounts that are going to benefit you, you'd have to eat large amounts of red meat.
10: You have to eat like 4 pounds of red meat a day.
9: Most people aren't going to do that.
10: Right. So what about vegetarians?
9: They can be creatine deficient.
10: Exactly. When I have a vegetarian that comes in here and they're energy deficient, they don't feel the way they want to feel, and I put them on Everstrong, they notice the benefits almost right away because they've been so low on it.
9: Yep.
10: So if you're a person out there that's staying away from red meat, if you're staying away from meat in general, and you have more of a vegan-style diet, this is for you. You definitely want to add that Everstrong.
9: All right, so obviously this works with athletes, but you say creatine is going mainstream. There's a lot of studies are showing that folks in their 50s, 60s, 70s, and beyond, that creatine can be a cornerstone compound to help people stay strong, stay healthy, stay sharp, stay vital, right?
10: Oh, exactly. I mean, this is the ideal muscle-enhancing, strengthening, muscle-protecting nutrient for folks as we get older, 50-plusers like you and me. But let's go to a couple of studies on seniors just to show this. We'll do one on the guys and one on the gals, okay?
9: Right.
10: First on the guys, love the title of this one. Creatine supplementation improves muscular performance in older men. Study done at several American universities. A group of men, get this, age 59 to 72. Hey, you know, we know that's not when people are known for getting stronger, right?
9: Right.
10: So this was just a one-week study. People need to understand that. That's how effective and rapidly this stuff works. It's just a one-week study. Get this. The guys on creatine, they put on 4 pounds of lean mass. That's muscle tissue for those that don't know that. It shows they built the muscles and they hydrated the muscles nicely. They increased the strength of their bench press. That's a chest press for people that don't know, by 7%. They increased the strength of the leg exercises they were doing by 15%. They could get in and out of a chair more times faster without using their arms. On top of that, they could generate more power on a stationary bike. This happened in 1 week. When I think about that, yeah, it's really quite incredible.
9: All right, but what about the women out there? Did they get those kind of benefits too as well? Will it actually help women in their 50s, 60s, and 70s get stronger too?
10: Absolutely. Let's go straight to another study. Love the title on this one as well. Creatine supplementation improves muscular performance in older women, published in the European Journal of Applied Physiology. 30 women aged 58 to 71. Of course, they got either creatine or placebo. That's the way they do these things. Again, a one-week study. The women on creatine increased their bench press by almost 4 pounds. They increased their leg press by over 11 pounds, and they had better balance and agility. So 58 to 71-year-old women not only getting stronger, not only getting more powerful, getting faster with improved balance. Study after study shows that older folks that use creatine get amazing results. They get great results if they exercise. They get great results even if they don't exercise. They can lift more weight. They get faster. They get stronger. They get more powerful. Their muscles don't fatigue as fast. And get this. This is very important, especially for the ladies. You know that when women do resistance training, their bones get stronger as well, right?
0: Yeah.
10: You know, now, get this. When you resistance train with creatine, your bones tend to get stronger even faster. So an all-around win-win. EverStrong is going to help the seniors to feel better, feel stronger, more energized, more powerful, faster, and it helps protect your bones.
9: Talk more about how unique this exclusive EverStrong formula is from Purity Products. It even has a finished product clinically studied, which showed an increase in upper body strength and power. But tell me what's in it and why you like it so much. I mean, this is more than just creatine, right?
10: Oh, absolutely. I mean, EverStrong, this is a very comprehensive formula. I didn't want people to just feel stronger when they use creatine. You know, we're dealing with people in their 50s, 60s, 70s. I wanted people to feel more comfortable as well. So not only did I use the finest creatine money can buy, the stuff from Europe, the Pure creatine, I also added something called coffee berry extract. And coffee berry extract, a powerful antioxidant, stronger than blueberries and strawberries, helping to protect the muscles, helping to protect the brain, because we know our antioxidant systems aren't as strong as they used to be in our 20s and 30s. But I also added some vitamin D, because vitamin D, incredibly good for the muscles as well as the immune system and the bones. So this is an all-around win-win. You got your vitamin D, you got your fruit XB for your joints, you got your coffee berry extract for the antioxidant protection, and of course the finest creatine money can buy. Best of all, today it's free. Purity knows you're going to see these benefits. Hey, we're talking about strength. We're talking about power. We're talking about energy. We're talking about supporting thinking, bone health. This is a wonderful product. When you try it, you're going to love it. You're going to feel the difference, and it's fast. A week or two, you're going to feel more powerful. Purity wants you to have a free bottle. I know later in the show, you're going to give out that phone number.
9: Sure will. You know, we mentioned how great creatine works for women. Take a moment and share that story you told me before the show about the award-winning 70-year-old senior swimmer who uses EverStrong.
10: Right. Emma Karen, I'm looking at her picture right now. I printed it out for the show. 70 years old. This picture, she's got 6 medals around her neck. It's the 2015 National Senior Olympic Games. You know, she writes to us that she was getting a little tired during our workouts at age 70. Of course, she didn't have that same stamina, but she fortunately heard about our EverStrong formula. She started using it and almost right away was invigorated in her workouts and had more energy throughout the day. I'm quoting from her. She says, "I feel my investment in EverStrong was one of the best choices I ever made. It's always a morale booster when people think I'm 50. She looks fantastic.
9: Wow.
10: And I hear this stuff all the time. This isn't one of those vitamins, like a multivitamin, you take it, you don't really even notice the difference. This is a substance that you can use to help get some of that youthful vim and vigor back, get some of that strength back. It's wonderful.
9: You know, Purity's given away a free bottle of EverStrong, but Purity Products didn't stop there. In fact, you insisted they also give away a free bottle of their B12 energy melts, which are great for instant energy. 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
10: Yeah, you know, when I think about creatine, when I think about EverStrong, I think about muscular energy. I think about muscular power, but it's all about energy and feeling great, feeling energized. 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When you think about energy, think B12. And the problem is for 50-plusers like you and me, we're not absorbing the B12 as well as we used to in our 60s, 70s, 80s. 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
9: 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All right, so we were so busy at the top of the show. This Everstrong formula does so much for us. We haven't even touched on the incredible brain benefits. I mean, some of these studies you sent me are absolutely incredible. As you know, I'm very into nootropics. The anti-aging community has taken a keen interest in creatine, specifically the cognitive benefits of creatine.
10: Oh, absolutely. This is one of those areas where creatine really shines. You see, what we need to understand is that your brain, even though it's only 2% of your body's weight, it utilizes 20% of your body's energy. This is a very thirsty organ for energy. And just like your muscles soak up the creatine like a sponge, because this is a naturally occurring molecule in the body, it passes right through the blood-brain barrier. Your brain neurons soak it up like a sponge, and it increases your creatine phosphate reserves in your brain. So now, in your brain, you have more readily available resources to do what? To recharge those neuronal batteries to make more energy inside the brain. So basically, what do you notice? Well, your memory is supported. And scientists have done some amazing research here. They found that people that take creatine, it supports their memory. It actually helps the brain to utilize oxygen better. It supports memory in people that are sleep deprived. It's been shown to help people add numbers quicker and for longer periods of time without mental fatigue. Get this study. Just 5 days, 5 days of 8 grams of creatine supported mental tasks in subjects that were getting rapid fire questions. Scientists were asking them math questions and science questions over and over and over, and they found the folks on creatine didn't fatigue as quickly mentally. So this is amazing stuff. It's like a turbo booster for your brain. It's like a supercharger for your muscles. It recharges all your cellular batteries, so all of your cells, tissues, and organs have more readily available energy.
9: All right, Doc, I love that Everstrong appeals to athletes and people who want to get more reps in the gym, maybe get some extra power in their workouts. But you're also saying there's a big push in the nutritional community to encourage people in their 40s, 50s, 60s, 70s, and even 80s to leverage the power of creatine to stay fit, strong, and healthy. In fact, you say creatine is going mainstream. You know, I shared the story with you before. My mom, who's in her late 70s now, she's taking creatine. She works out a couple of days a week, 3 days a week. She goes to Nautilus, does the free weights because she's got got osteoporosis. She wants to maintain her muscle mass and she wants to make her bones stronger. And as you pointed out, creatine helps to do that. And then the other 3 days during the week, she'll go and she'll swim. Now, she's not trying to get big or strong or anything like that. But even at her age, creatine has benefits.
10: Oh, yeah. And what blows me away about that story, because you told me before, is that her medical doctor recommended creatine for her. And that just goes to show how much more mainstream this is. It's called EverStrong, and it supports the muscles. It supports your power, your strength, your speed. If you're an athlete, you're certainly going to love it. But even if you're not an athlete, you notice the difference. Let's go to another study, one more review study. This out of the journal Current Aging Science, December 2013. I thought this was very cool because the researchers looked at the body of research out there on creatine in seniors without exercise. They wanted to see what happens when seniors take creatine and they don't even exercise. So I'm quoting here, creatine supplementation without associated resistance training seems to enhance muscular strength, power, and endurance, increase lean body mass. For those that don't know what that is, they're talking about muscle, and improve the functional capacity of the elderly. They go on to talk about how it supports bone health as well, and then they finish with this, creatine supplementation without training in the elderly could potentially delay atrophy of muscle and improve endurance and strength. So here again, we see bottom line, creatine is very, very effective. It's going to help you to feel stronger whether you exercise or not. It supports your strength and power, your brain health, and on top of that, it supports your bone health. I mean, when you think about it, this almost sounds too good to be true, right?
9: Right. Yeah.
10: If you're a person that never heard about this and you're listening to us, you would think this sounds too good to be true, right?
9: Yeah.
10: But it is true. Hundreds and hundreds of human studies back up what we're talking about. You're going to love the benefits you get with this EverStrong formula.
9: That's incredible. Let me remind everybody, they can get a free bottle of the EverStrong formula today, plus the bonus bottle of B12 Energy Melts, just by calling us at 1-800-580-1175. You just pay for shipping. 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We'll give that number out again later in the show. But first, Dr. Levin, now listeners can only get EverStrong, this clinically tested creatine blend, from Purity Products, right?
10: Oh, absolutely. Yeah.
9: I know it combines the creatine with the vitamin D, the coffee berry, the fruit XB boron. And for those who don't know, talk about how these work so well together. There's a synergy, and it's also a great value, too. I know we have a free bottle today, but if you wanted to buy all of these things separately, it would cost a small fortune, wouldn't it?
10: Oh, absolutely. I mean, if you went out and bought the CreaPure creatine, that's the purest, finest creatine from Europe, if you bought that, and then you went out and bought a separate antioxidant formula and a separate joint formula and the vitamin D, that's going to cost you $80, $90, $100 a month. But you're not going to spend that today, not with Purity Products, and you're not even going to spend half that. You're not spending $45, $50, because today it's free. Your job is to be one of the first 1,000 callers and take it seriously. This stuff flies out the door on the big radio stations. Be one of the first 1,000 callers. You get your B12 Energy Melts and your EverStrong. You just pay $6.95 for shipping. We want to get it right out to you. We want you to try this out. We want you to be the judge for yourself. Don't take my word for it. Try it. Look in the mirror. Go to the gym. Lift some weights. Play. Do whatever you do. See if you don't feel better.
9: All right, let's talk about how you take this. You have these easy-to-swallow tablets, which are super easy to swallow. It also comes in a very refreshing cherry berry powder. So how do you like to take it? And can people just choose the tablets or the powder when they call in for the free bottle today?
10: Yeah, you can choose tablets or powder. I personally use both, on my workout days or days I'm making a protein shake. On days I'm juicing, let's face it, juicing is becoming very big these days. So if you're doing something like that, the cherry berry powder is fantastic. You just take a scoop, dump it right into your juice, dump it into your protein shake, and that's a great way to take it. But if you don't do that stuff, I mean, the tablets are super convenient. They're small. They're coated. They're easy to swallow. It's wonderful stuff.
9: Now, I know you're chomping at the bit to tell us a little more about the study that Purity did on the EverStrong powder. They tested golfers, and
10: right.
9: Purity found out that not only were these golfers getting stronger and more explosive, but they were driving the golf ball, get this, 14 yards further. That's amazing.
10: I have such a big smile on my face right now. I'm remembering when the researchers came back and gave us this information. I mean, we were bouncing off the walls. This is so exciting. The researchers called this a seminal study in sports nutrition. And this is on our EverStrong formula, the product we're talking about right now, the EverStrong powder. So double-blind, placebo-controlled study, 30 golfers took the EverStrong powder for 1 month. No exercise, nothing different. Just took our EverStrong powder for 1 month. In 1 month, they were banging the golf ball 14 yards further. Not only that, 6% more power on the bench press, more explosive. They could lift the weight faster.
9: Hold on. Guys spend hundreds of dollars on new clubs to drive the ball further.
10: So, I mean, you could spend $500 on a driver instead of 5 yards, right? This is 14 yards. People shouldn't just ho-hum about this or yawn about this. This is amazing because, let's face it, this was a golf study, but more explosiveness, more speed, more power. This should help all sports. So if you're a tennis player, if you're a jogger, if you're any kind of an athlete, this has ramifications across the board. But again, these golfers, 1 month on this EverStrong powder we're talking about today, banging the golf ball 14 yards further. Can you imagine? You get your bottle of EverStrong, you don't tell your buddies, take it for a month, and you go out and you're banging the ball 14 yards past them. They don't know what hit them.
9: Wow. All right, we just got a few minutes left here. I want you to recap this amazing story today about creatine, what you like to call the molecule of strength. Who needs it? And what about this double free bottle offer today with the EverStrong plus the B12 energy melts?
10: You know what? My one concern with this show is that literally it sounds too good to be true, right?
9: Right.
10: Like when I tell folks about EverStrong,
9: right,
10: I'm afraid they're going to think I'm making this up. It's not possible, right? You know, I know how you feel because 6, 7, 8 years ago when I started to read about creatine, I almost couldn't believe it. I said to myself, if it's really this good with an excellent safety profile, how come everybody's not using it? But I started to use it and I noticed some incredible benefits. It's just phenomenal. And it's as simple as this. You're going to get on the EverStrong, you're going to try it, you're going to get stronger, you're going to get more powerful. You can look in the mirror and see the difference. There's hundreds and hundreds of human studies backing this up. These aren't studies with a hamster in a lab somewhere. We're talking human studies. I call this stuff muscle fertilizer. It's that great. And of course, we didn't just add the CreaPure creatine. We've discussed that. We added the Fruit XP. Remember that? Joint health. We added the coffee berry extract, that phenomenal antioxidant that's more potent than blueberries and strawberries for powerful antioxidant protection. I added the vitamin D because it's so important across the board, great for bone health, but also for seniors, vitamin D so important for muscles, especially as we get older, for strength and coordination. So this is a very comprehensive formula. Again, this would easily cost you $80, $90, $100 to replicate on your own, but today it's free. And not only that, let's not forget about the B12 energy melts, because we're talking about energy here today. And when you think energy, you think B12. B12 is critical for making red blood cells to carry oxygen to the tissues. The biotin in there is great for the hair, skin, and nails. So just make sure you're one of the first 1,000 callers. 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Be one of the first 1,000 callers. 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
9: 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One of my favorite guests is on the line. We've got Chris Killam, also known as the Medicine Hunter, standing by now. CNN calls Chris the Indiana Jones of natural medicine because he's constantly scouring the globe searching for natural remedies. You may have seen Chris on the Dr. Oz show or maybe on PBS or CBS and also on Fox News where he does a health segment. He's been featured in the New York Times and also on ABC's 2020. Anyway, Chris is joining us today to discuss not one, but three of the hottest nutritional ingredients out there on the market today. Even better, he's teamed up with Purity today to give away a complimentary bottle to everyone out there in the listening audience. So do not, I repeat, do not change that dial. But first, a quick introduction. Chris Killam is an author and an educator. He's written 14 books. He's conducted research in over 30 countries. Again, he's been on with Oprah and Friends and Dr. Oz. Chris, welcome back to the show.
10: Thank you so much. It's always a pleasure to have a great conversation with you.
9: Now, most of us are super busy these days. We want to stay healthy, but quite frankly, it can be daunting. you know, with all the different supplements out there. Now, Chris, you've traveled all over the world learning about different natural remedies. So you really know which ingredients to look for. So tell me this, besides a good multivitamin and some fish oil, maybe a few other things, go into the three super hot nutrients you've been so jazzed about lately.
10: Well, I'm happy to do that. The three super nutrients, as we like to say, are a green tea extract, a turmeric extract called curcumin, and an extract from red wine called resveratrol. And apropos of what you said about my traveling around the world, I've extensively investigated these in their host countries. So I've been in the green tea plantations of China and India and worked with top researchers of this ingredient in those countries. With turmeric, I've been deeply involved with turmeric researchers in India and seen all of that. And with resveratrol, I've worked with scientists in Europe and also in California and Chile and South Africa, all of which are major red wine producing areas. So I've had the opportunity to investigate these things in the field, meet with the top scientists, and my conclusion is that green tea, curcumin from turmeric root, and resveratrol from red wine are remarkable health-enhancing agents that everybody can benefit from in a very, very substantial way.
9: Now, Chris, let's talk about these big three. And it's interesting that they're all found in our diet and all are considered superfoods. The green tea, the curcumin, the resveratrol. Why did you want to combine the three? There's always a method to your madness, if I can say it that way, because you combine these things together. You call it a real game changer.
10: Well, you know, when I look at these, there actually isn't a reason to put them all in separate products. They do go very well together. As you said, they're all food derived. So it's kind of like you can make a salad if you choose out of many vegetables. You don't just have to have a bowl of lettuce or a bowl of cucumbers. And while that's a little bit simplistic, the fact is that all of these are very, very rich in groups of protective compounds that are both antioxidant, so they actually protect our organ systems, so they maintain a healthy inflammatory status in the body. And this is really a big breakthrough. I also like the idea that people can get a concentrated supplement of green tea extract, curcumin extract, and resveratrol in one product with truly meaningful amounts of each one, and not have to go out and basically buy a shopping cart full of stuff.
9: Now, let's dive into the headlines and the research, especially on this green tea, because it's absolutely amazing. I know in Asia they've been using it for thousands of years for healthy aging, but what are you seeing recently in the press? I know you told me the Nutrition Research Journal in its July 2012 issue revealed that green tea significantly increased plasma antioxidant activity and whole blood glutathione. Can you recap some of these headlines and tell me why you're such a green tea advocate?
10: Okay. What you just said about increasing plasma antioxidant activity is really critical. There are many antioxidants that people consume that don't actually wind up in the body, or they don't wind up in the body in any significant amounts. The green tea antioxidants, which we know are among the most highly beneficial antioxidants in the entire world, are very well absorbed. They improve plasma antioxidant activity. That is the blood concentration of antioxidants. So what happens is you get this great concentration of antioxidant substances, which are protective compounds floating around in the body and protecting the cells of your body, your organs, every part of your body from premature destruction due to exposure to environmental pollutants and things in the diet. With regard to the whole blood glutathione, when we take in the right antioxidants, and not all antioxidant compounds are the right antioxidants, our bodies produce more of its own super protective compound called glutathione. So you take in the green tea extract, you build the antioxidant activity in your blood, and you also cause your body to produce this enormously beneficial, very well-studied, very powerful protective substance called glutathione. So it is remarkable. This isn't something that most high antioxidant foods or supplement ingredients do, but it does happen with a concentrated, properly made green tea extract.
9: All right, let's switch gears and talk about this curcumin, which is number two on your list. And by the way, these three ingredients are all found in the new green tea combo formula. We're going to be offering a free bottle in a few minutes, but talk to me about the curcumin, which is spelled C-U-R-C-U-M-I-N. Now, most people haven't heard of it, but scientists and researchers know it's one of the most powerful superfoods on the planet. It can positively influence our DNA, maintain joint comfort, healthy inflammation, and more. Can you share some of the incredible headlines on curcumin and tell us why you use this? And we talked about this off air a few minutes ago, this patented curcumin with greater absorption.
10: Okay. Well, first of all, I think while people might not know the term curcumin, they may well know turmeric root, which is a yellow spice, and it shows up in curries, and it's part of the 5,000-year-old Indian Ayurvedic system of medicine. I've been studying turmeric and its derivative curcumin since the 1970s, and I'll say this right off the bat, that there are almost no plant materials in the world as extensively studied as this. A couple of thousand studies can be found in the scientific and medical literature. We know that curcumin is powerfully antioxidant. We know that it has a remarkable capacity to protect the liver, and the liver is our primary detoxifying organ. It greatly enhances joint health. So if people are experiencing joint discomfort due to overuse, this really helps to relieve that. And it's also what we call cardioprotective. It helps to protect the heart. It helps to maintain normal, healthy cholesterol. And one last thing that is really kind of astounding is that curcumin actually causes your body to produce what are called neuroprotective factors in the brain. So it causes your body to produce these agents in the brain that protect the actual tissue of the nerves and the brain itself. There's almost nothing else that we know of that does this. Specifically, the curcumin that you mentioned offers about 7 times the absorption of other curcumin. So when you take 250 milligrams of this stuff, you get about 7 times the activity that you would if you took, say, a comparable amount of another curcumin extract. So this, in my opinion, is one of the most life-enhancing, protective, totally beneficial substances on Earth, and it has just decades of scientific and medical studies to back it up.
9: Now, Chris, I know that we talked already about the green tea in the curcumin in your new green tea formula, which Purity is giving away for free today. But first, tell me about the third nutrient on the list, the resveratrol, which is super hot right now. Share with us some of the headlines and the science behind resveratrol. I know the French love it, but why is it on your short list?
10: Well, resveratrol is one of those remarkable compounds that I just sort of shake my head at how many different things it does. It is found in grapes, in wine grapes. It also shows up in cranberries. What we know about resveratrol is that, like green tea and also like curcumin extract, it's profoundly antioxidant. But more than that, it shows significant properties. When you look at some of the things in the body that happen during aging as a result of fat accumulation in tissue and insulin sensitivity, resveratrol helps to protect against those things. It's a powerful immune regulator. And you know, our immune system is responsible for keeping us healthy. It is remarkably beneficial for the heart. And this is why it's considered one of the keys to the so-called French paradox. You know, the French drink a lot of red wine, they eat a lot of cheese, they smoke cigarettes, and they stay slim and they have good cardiovascular health, which just seems completely unfair. But resveratrol appears to be key in that. And additionally, there is a brain benefit like there is with the curcumin with blood flow to the brain. So when you take resveratrol, you get brain blood flow. This means you get more oxygen to the tissues of the brain. So this is on my short list for all those reasons and for about a dozen more that would just plain take too long to explain.
9: All right, again, we're talking with Chris Killam, also known as the Indiana Jones of natural medicine, sometimes called the medicine hunter as well. Chris, let's laser in on how this wonderful formula that you created in conjunction with Purity Products. I know that Purity's been in business now for what is it, over 20 years. They've got a top rating from the Better Business Bureau. And people can get a complimentary bottle of this green tea CR today. We'll give that number out in a few minutes. But first, Chris, before we tell our listeners how they can get their very own complimentary bottle of green tea CR, tell me this. If you wanted to buy this green tea plus the patented curcumin plus the resveratrol, I mean, you spend close to probably at least $75 for all three bottles in the store. And yet today, Purity Products is giving away a free bottle. How are they able to do this?
10: Well, you can consider it kind of a smart bet. And what I mean by that, first of all, Purity's big, but they're also very strategic. They know that if a person who's listening will pick up the phone, call in and get their free bottle, and it really is free, as in it doesn't cost you money, if that person will try the product, take it as recommended, they're going to feel it. And when they feel it, they're going to say, gee, I want this as part of my regular daily regimen. 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
9: Chris, hold that thought. 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One last time for those writing it down. Here we go. 1-800-311-9292. Okay, Chris, talk about some of the headlines just on the green tea that we didn't get to yet. I understand that dieters just love green tea because it supports healthy fat metabolism. Is that right? And what does the research say about green tea when it comes to weight management?
10: Well, this is one of the especially wonderful things about green tea. We know that green tea has thermogenic properties. That is, it has heat-generating properties in the body, so it actually causes your body to burn more calories. So when you eat a meal, you're going to burn more calories from that meal as a result of taking a good, well-made, concentrated green tea extract. In addition, it has specific fat oxidation properties. It actually burns fat. I'm not suggesting that you're going to lose 20 pounds in a week, but I am saying that this is going to help your body to metabolize fat more efficiently. Over time, taking a green tea extract can help you to have a better fat to lean muscle ratio. So from a weight control standpoint, this is very good news. Additionally, green tea helps to stabilize blood glucose or blood sugar. And unstable blood sugar is one of the contributing factors to increased weight. So by stabilizing blood sugar, you have an effect on weight control and weight management. So it's really quite remarkable stuff. You need enough of it. We've got enough of it in green tea CR. It has to be the right extract. We've got the right extract. But the science is there for healthy weight management.
9: All right. Now, Chris, you say that with Purity's formula, it provides you with about 3 cups worth of green tea in each 2-capsule serving. So you get all of the green tea's concentrated benefits for energy, for heart health, for alertness in just 2 capsules. milligrams. Plus, you get the curcumin and the resveratrol, too. So it's easy. You call it your daily shortcut to better health. Explain this idea of a healthy shortcut and explain some of the top benefits as well.
10: Well, I mean, you could, for example, drink 3 cups of good concentrated green tea each day, eat at least 1 really rich curry made with a lot of turmeric root, and drink a couple of glasses of red wine. You could do that every day. Most people will not do that every day, but they still might want the benefits of 3 of the biggest superstar protective health-enhancing nutrients on the entire planet. So when I call this a daily shortcut, I'm simply saying that you can get in a capsule, in a good capsule, what you'd otherwise have to get by drinking a few cups of tea, eating at least 1 large, you know, turmeric-laden curry every day, and drinking a couple of glasses of concentrated red wine.
9: Again, we're talking with Chris Killam, the medicine hunter. Now, in this new green tea CR formula from Purity, it's really about the research. Share with us some of your favorite studies and the headlines on the curcumin that we didn't get to yet. I know this is one of your favorite ingredients for joint comfort and even for brain health.
10: Well, I especially like the liver protective, heart protective, and joint modifying properties of this stuff. The liver is our greatest detoxifying organ, and we know that we're constantly bombarded by toxins in the environment. In fact, blood studies show that newborn babies contain 200 industrial pollutants in their blood at the time of birth. So we need a functioning, super healthy, very strong liver. We might not think about our livers that much, but we need that. Mm-hmm. And we know that curcumin protects the liver. It keeps it strong. From a cardiac standpoint, it's highly beneficial for the heart. It's very good for maintaining healthy cholesterol and healthy platelet levels. And from a joint standpoint, we have innumerable studies showing overall improvement in joint health and relief and stable inflammatory activity, better joint mobility as a result of taking curcumin. I like the brain protective studies as well. You know, curcumin delivers all this. So I regard it as one of the single most important things that you can put in your body. And I'm very well aware that most people are not going to eat enough raw turmeric root to get the benefits that they should and that they can get from a concentrated curcumin extract.
9: 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Call now. All right, back to the show. Chris, I don't want to get too technical here, but these antioxidants in green tea are classified as polyphenols, and they really are super powerful and well-respected by scientists. But in this green tea CR formula, there's more. It's got the green tea, it's got the curcumin, the resveratrol that we talked about, plus grape seed extract, bioflavonoids, vitamin C. Can you talk to me about this array of really super antioxidants and polyphenols that you've put in the formula?
10: Well, yeah, I won't say that we kind of went overkill, but I will say that we really, really developed an efficient, comprehensive program here. Grape seed extract contain a group of highly specialized antioxidant compounds that not only do much of what I've already described, but also enhance the physical integrity of tissue in the blood vessels and the skin. So we put those in there for extra boost in antioxidant activity, but also for a specific type of activity that

0: than they're going to spend on the green TCR formula. And they still wouldn't get the grapeseed extract. They still wouldn't get the pine bark extract, the bioflavonoids, or the vitamin C.
1: Chris, what kind of results can people expect to see? What can they expect to feel once they start taking this formula?
0: I think that people will feel greater joint mobility and comfort. I think they'll feel more energy because these ingredients also help to stabilize and maintain natural healthy blood sugar control. I think they'll have more sustained energy throughout the day. And I would just suspect that people will have an experience of greater vitality. When you have a more highly functional immune system, you just feel more energy and better overall. It's kind of, you know, like those days when you get up and go, wow, I feel great. This is a wow, I feel great formula.
1: Now, Chris, the green tea CR, let me get this straight. It provides about 3 cups worth of green tea in each 2-capsule serving. Plus, you get the antioxidant equivalent of several servings of fruits and vegetables. Plus, you get the resveratrol and the joint comfort and brain function benefits of the curcumin. I mean, wow, all in one formula. In the last 2 minutes, talk to me about this shortcut to better health and why you want everyone listening to this program to call now for that complimentary bottle of green tea CR.
0: Okay. Fortunately, there's an immense body of science that has been growing steadily for the past 20 years, and it's really rich science now. We know that of the various plant-derived substances that exist, green tea extract, curcumin extract, and resveratrol extract are at the absolute top of the list of protective, vitality-enhancing, overall health-promoting compounds. There just isn't anything like these. They're in the green tea CR, CR standing for curcumin and resveratrol, product in meaningful amounts. People will take this product. They're going to feel the difference. You're going to feel energy. You're going to feel more vitality. You're just plain going to feel better, kind of more fluid and in that flow of good health.
1: Sure.
0: So I want people to experience that. And given that they can get a free bottle, I'm also not saying, now put yourself at great risk and spend a lot of money. I say, no, try it free. Let the product speak for itself.
1: Chris Killam, as always, fascinating information. We appreciate your insight. Thanks so much.
0: Thank you. It's always a pleasure to speak with you.
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4: A list of demands from Iran for the U.S. I'm Ann Carrick, Fox News. Iran saying the Strait of Hormuz will not open until the U.S. corrects its behavior.
5: Iran's Supreme National Security Council is out with a list of demands they say the U.S. must comply with, or the Strait of Hormuz is not going to reopen. The council issued a statement saying the U.S. must never threaten Iran again and must permanently end the war. The council also said the U.S. must lift the naval blockade of Iranian ports and withdraw its military from the area. The U.S. has said a deal has to be made before ending the blockade. The council also said Iran must be completely compensated for war damage. The interim deal signed back in June says a plan on compensation would be a part of the final deal. Till NATO, Fox News.
4: No comment yet from the White House. Moscow launches a series of deadly overnight strikes in Kyiv. President Zelensky is urging allies to ramp up pressure on Vladimir Putin as U.S. senators pass sweeping sanctions on Moscow.
6: 4 people were killed in that strike, including a child, as Russia unleashes another lethal set of strikes across the country. Several others were also injured. Now, President Vladimir Zelensky says 2 grandparents and their 3-year-old grandson were killed after those drones destroyed their home just north of Kyiv. The child's parents, his brother, and a neighbor ran to help, but they were injured after a second strike. Meanwhile, Ukraine continues to target Russia's oil.